0: It's going to be another hot and humid day with highs reaching into the upper 80s. And it feels like temperatures, well, reaching into the middle to upper 90s throughout the day today, as we'll be under a partly cloudy sky. As heading into the overnight hours, temperatures fall down to the lower 70s. And then Tuesday looks to be an active day with highs in the upper 80s and chances for strong to potentially severe thunderstorms throughout the day. So make sure you are staying weather aware. I'm meteorologist Patrick Herring on Lexington's News Traffic and Weather Station 97.3 WVLK.
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2: That was fast. Hour three is already here, America. Thank you for being here. We much appreciate it. So I was telling you about this fool Jamie Raskin, things he was saying and so forth and so on. And there's a whole cabal of these people now. And the Democrat leadership is going to be swallowed up by them. And there may be more added to their ranks. Now, you might say, Mark, why are you spending all day on this? Because it's crucial. This is about you, your family, and your future. These people are trying to literally destroy our country. And they are gaining momentum. And I have to fight this. I have to fight this. Abdul El-Sayed is tight with this guy, Hassan Piker. He's a liar. He's a scumbag. He's tied in with these front groups, or they support him. His father is as well. Close to CARE, which is one of these Hamas front groups.

0: And to notice what they're doing and to notice what they're saying and for me to bring them to your attention is crucially important. We have a lot of listeners in Michigan. You better get busy or this is going to be your senator. And what a disaster. What a disaster. And here he is, Abdul El-Sayed on CNN yesterday. Cut 12 with Jake Tapper. Go.
1: 20 weeks ago, when Iran's supreme leader was killed, you told your staff, according to audio obtained by the Washington Free Beacon, quote, there are a lot of people in Dearborn who are sad today, so like I just don't want to comment on Khamenei at all, unquote. I thought that quote was interesting because the Ayatollah has killed tens of thousands of innocent Iranians, not to mention the proxies that Iran has funded that have killed innocent civilians all over the Middle East. Why were you worried about offending people who support the Ayatollah?
2: Jake, on a day where we're mourning the loss of two more service members in a war we never should have fought, I think all of us ought to step back and ask whether or not everybody in Michigan, frankly, everybody in America, shouldn't be sad about the fact that this president, backed by the prime minister of a foreign government, took us to a war we had no business fighting in.
0: All right, stop. Number one, that is outrageous. But number two, he's not answering the question. He asked him about Khomeini's death and why he advised his staff not to bring it up because there are people in that state, in Dearborn, Michigan, who were very sad that the Ayatollah Khomeini was killed. So you see how they deflect. This is what they do all the damn time. Go ahead.
2: I didn't want to comment on it then because it's a ridiculous pretext. And now you're asking me about the Ayatollah, who's dead, by the way, and you're not asking me about the service members who've died. You're not asking me about whether or not this war should have ever been fought. You're not asking me about whether or not the costs that are
0: being
2: borne.
0: But how about the question he did ask you? How come you're not answering it? How come you're not answering his question? All right, let's move to cut 13. Go.
1: You were asked by CNN if support for Israel could be about anything other than money. You told CNN, quote, not if you're a Democrat and you believe in human rights, unquote. You also said, quote, every definition of a Jewish state ends up in some articulation of illiberal values, unquote. So it sounds as though, and correct me if I'm wrong, it sounds as though you and Mayor Mamdani disagree about how big this tent should be, whether there's room for it in the tent for Israel supporters.
2: Well, Jake, I'll tell you this. There's always room in the tent for folks. And I'm for human rights. I'm for equal rights to peace, dignity, and self-determination. Whatever you think about the right of Israel to exist, I wonder if they have a right to our tax dollars. And here's the thing about it. Every time I come on CNN, you guys ask me the same questions about these theoretical rights of existence or whether or not I agree with the mayor of New York.
1: I didn't.
2: I'm running for Senate in Michigan. And in Michigan, people can't afford their basic needs. They don't get the health care.
0: All right, so there we go. Of course, Michigan has been controlled by the Democrats for 10 years. They've had two Democrat senators, Democrat governor, Democrat Senate. And then this guy. See how he changes the subject? Changes the subject completely. We're not talking about whether Israel gets money or doesn't get money, or for the money, basically, it's spent in the United States to hire Americans to develop weapons and so forth. Now, he's not asking any of that. He's quoting him that if you're a Democrat who believes in human rights, you don't believe in the state of Israel. That's pretty much what the guy said. He doesn't address that, does he? And I want you to note something. This is very important. Does he not sound like the woke right types, the Tucker Carlson types, the Steve Bannon types? Does he not? Does he not, Mr. Producer? Spot on. Don't they say the same thing over and over and over again? It's a tiny country. $3.5, $3.8 billion, 90% of which is spent in the United States, never leaves our country to build bombs, to build jets, and so forth and so on. Enormous sums of money go to other countries. Enormous sums of money. But even putting that aside, that wasn't the question. The question is whether Israel has the right to exist, and he wouldn't answer it. And he wouldn't answer it. Now, these guys have something in common. They're very slick. He's slick. Mamdani's slick. They have the lines memorized. They have the slogans memorized. They're able to speak these slogans and so forth. Now, when they don't think the camera's running and they don't think the microphone is on, then they show their true colors. They show their ankle, and they're out of the closet. They're out of the closet. But this guy, Saeed, is a very dangerous man. Very. And he is a crucial, crucial part of the effort by CARE, by the Muslim Brotherhood, by Qatar, by that whole crowd. That whole crowd that supports terrorism directly and indirectly to get this guy elected. To get this guy elected. And you should be scared to hell. Because even if he loses this time, the fact is the enemy is on the ascendancy, internally, within the United States. And that's what Raskin did. That's what Biden did. That's what the Democrats have done. Now, they will lose their authority. They will be chopped up politically, is what I'm speaking about. They will be devoured, I guess is a better phrase. They will be. By the very people who they're bringing into this country who hate America, who will not assimilate, quite the opposite. Go ahead.
2: They're worried about the quality of their kids' school. And the question seems less to be about the interests of Michiganders than the fact of...
0: Man, this guy is such a huckster. He's not going to answer these questions. Not if you're a Democrat and you believe in human rights. That's what he said about supporting Israel. Not if you're a Democrat and you believe in human rights. He didn't answer it once. Not in the least. He pretends he cares about the people of Michigan. He doesn't. John Fetterman is on to this. He was on CNN yesterday, also with Tapper. And on this El Saeed, describing Israel as a genocidal state. Cut 14, go.
1: Can the Democratic Party, can the Big Tent be home to both someone like Dr. El Saeed and someone like you?
0: By the way, Dr. El Saeed is not a doctor. He's not an actual physician. But we call him Dr. El Saeed. Pathetic. Go ahead.
3: I think it's entirely appropriate to be pro-Palestinian. And of course, I'm deeply sympathetic to many of the innocent Palestinians as well over. But where we have become parts in our party now, describing Israel is genocidal state or apartheid state. And now we're not going to vote for any kind of aid. And now even people like the J Street Organization are going to vote against basic things like the Iron Dome. And it's getting more and more incredibly hostile towards Israel. Israel is our important key ally. When candidates like you've had Dr. on just before me won't criticize Iran. In fact, he'll warn his supporters, well, we can't just be talking about that the leader of Iran was eliminated, which I think I'm proud to say that's a great thing. You know, eliminating Hamas leadership, eliminating Hezbollah leadership or Iran, that makes things safe and more just, and that's entirely appropriate views.
0: You know, that used to be the main view of the Democrat Party. And they had some great leaders in that party. Joe Lieberman, and even earlier, Scoop Jackson, Pat Moynihan, great, great leaders. And Scoop Jackson was from a liberal state, Washington State. And Pat Moynihan from a liberal state, liberal city, New York, New York City. And Joe Lieberman from a liberal state, Connecticut. And they weren't the only ones. They weren't the only ones. And today you have Al Saeed. And you also have Elizabeth Warren. She endorsed Plattner in Maine. That's my kind of man, she said. And now she's endorsed Abdul El Saeed for the Senate. And by the way, Schumer has endorsed the other Democrat wanting, who's quite a leftist woman, but not El Saeed. Cut 15, go.
4: I'm endorsing Abdul El Saeed for Senate in Michigan. Abdul is the only candidate in this race not taking corporate money, and he's fighting to get money out of politics altogether. Abdul studied to be a doctor, and he's fighting for every single American to have affordable, high-quality health care. Abdul has been a card-carrying union member, and
0: now,
4: he's...
0: Now, isn't it interesting that his wife won't take any insurance? We've talked about that, government or private. Medicaid, Medicare, private insurance, none. But fighting for everybody to have high-quality, affordable health care. No, he's not. He hadn't done a damn thing about it. Go ahead.
4: Working people. That's why he's endorsed by the
0: This United phrase, working people, is incredible. Since when do Democrats represent quote-unquote working people? They represent people on the dole. They represent illegal aliens. They represent Islamists who come into this country to overthrow our country and embrace them and want them to vote. They represent Marxists who aren't for working people. No, they're for enslaving working people. Why do the Republicans have such difficulty confronting this? There's no difficulty in confronting this. They have this horrendous record. That's right. She talks about working people, and we ought to throw it right back in her face. Is that what you call mass graves in China, mass graves in North Korea? I think they're filled with working people. Hard-working people who just wouldn't buy into the system, who are accused even wrongly of not buying into the system. They're concentration camps, they're death camps. Yeah, those are working people in those concentration and death camps. You can't kill 60 million Chinese in communist China under Mao and not kill, quote-unquote, working people. 20 million people in the Soviet Union, probably 40 million by Stalin. Working people, people who worked hard, farmers and other people who just wouldn't give into the system. Working people in North Korea. Who do you think fill up their concentration camps? Billionaires? Corporatists? No. Working people. Working people. Who do you think's being slaughtered in Africa by the Islamists? The Christians being slaughtered. Working people. And who do you think lives in Israel, fighting the enemy that keeps attacking them? Working people. We need to take this phrase back from the Marxists and the Islamists. I'll be right back.
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0: And the hits keep coming. Malat Kiros. Do you know who Malat Kiros is, America? M-E-L-A-T, first name Kiros, K-I-R-O-S. Do you know who that is? Colorado first congressional district socialist candidate who's going to win that seat. It's Denver. Oh, yes. She's on some podcast. Hat tip, Breitbart. Listen to this. Cut 16, go.
1: I think it's particularly important, not just for our community in Tigray, but communities of the global South period, right? There's a certain reckoning that we are going to have with the global world order as it exists today and the way that it fundamentally will have to shift going forward, right? The responsibility that we have as Americans, the recognition that is going to be required of us, of the exploitative and extractive nature that we play on the global...
0: Okay, stop. You know she's 29 years old, I believe. Isn't this the 29-year-old, Rich? I think it is. Who failed as a lawyer, who's failed at everything she's ever done, but she managed to win the Democrat nomination in Denver, which means she's the winner of the seat. We have to have a reckoning, you see. It's the system, not the fact that she's a moron and a failure and a loser. No, it's the system. And the system, we're going to have a reckoning, says a 29-year-old who's done nothing, nothing, zero. The system. We've had men and women fight and die for this country. Two yesterday, actually three. Patriots, red-blooded Americans who love the country, and you have this freak fraud and this phony going on and on about how we're going to have a reckoning. They sound like the enemy. They all sound like Putin and Xi and Un and all the rest of them. They sound like the Islamist regime in Iran. The way they talk about us comes right out of the Communist Manifesto. The agitprop and all the rest. They think they're Leninists or Trotskyites or Maoists. And they are a little of each, quite frankly. It's just disgusting. What's happened to our country? This is why I call this program Radio Free America. Radio Free America. But you watch, there's going to be an effort, a concerted effort, just a matter of time. And we have felt it in the past, a little bit here and a little bit there, to destroy this format and to destroy my program. You wait and watch. I know what I'm up against. I know I'm the biggest voice who speaks to this day in and day out, intelligently, effectively. If I were just a schlub, they wouldn't care. Go ahead.
1: ...in the global stage is only going to be challenged if we are getting represented by people who understand that on a fundamental level.
0: Understand
1: right?
0: What on a fundamental level, you nitwit? What's she even talking about? Go ahead.
1: And that means getting more immigrants into office. That means getting more...
0: Ah, there you go. More immigrants into office. Because these damnable Americans, white Americans in particular, Christian white Americans in particular, they just don't know what they... We have to take the country away from them. And if you point it out, there's apparently something wrong with you. She just said it. Did she just say it or didn't she say it? I'll be right back.

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3: Here's your Lakes 18 Storm Tracker forecast. A warm, tropical night tonight. Partly cloudy, overnight lows in the low 70s. Your day tomorrow has some sunshine, but showers and thunderstorms likely, and likely in a couple of different waves. One middle latter part of the morning, and then one in the latter part of the afternoon. Strong and severe storms are possible. High temperatures will be in the upper 80s. For Wednesday, it's partly sunny. It's much less humid, more like a September day. We'll be in the low 80s. A delightful day Thursday with sunshine. We're just in the upper 70s. I'm Chief Meteorologist Bill Mack on Lexington's News, Traffic, and Weather Station. 97.3 FM, WVLK.
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1: 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I'm telling you, it's a big deal. You're going to love it. All right, let's take some calls here. There's a lot of people, and I don't blame you. I don't blame you at all. Let us go to Kevin, St. Paul, Minneapolis, on Sirius XM Satellite. How are you?
2: 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Thank you for taking my call.
1: You bet.
2: It's an honor and a pleasure to speak with your true American patriot.
1: Thank you.
2: Here's what I want to get to. The DSA platform, we already know what they want to do. They want to abolish the presidency, abolish the Senate, abolish the Supreme Court. They want to open the borders. They want to do all this stuff. You've got, now the open borders thing, we're not just talking about the southern border or the border of Canada. We're also talking about all the borders that Trump banned from all the Muslim countries from coming to America. All those are going to get opened up too. So you got the DSA platform wanting to commit treason, as far as I'm concerned. They want to overthrow our government. That is the only thing I can figure out.
1: No, that's 100%
2: right. You've got Mamdani, who was campaigning on a global caliphate. Mm-hmm. And you talked about this numerous times on your program during that campaign season with Mamdani. If you look up caliphate, it's one supreme leader, abolish presidency. They don't know who's going to be in charge, but if you look at a global caliphate, you look at the DSA platform, put the puzzle pieces together. Mm-hmm. Now you're talking about the guy running in Michigan, and you got Mamdani, who's getting backed by all the leftists.
1: You've got about a dozen running for Congress. You literally have 200 now to 300 holding seats throughout government in our country. They've only just begun.
2: Yeah, and now what I can see happening here is they're going to throw the moderate Democrats out, which is what they're doing right now. They already hate Fetterman, and they're already standing with the Muslim Brotherhood, and they're always backing up Karen and whatnot. It's turning into not only political but religious. Anti-Semitism, Antichrist versus Judeo-Christianity. I mean, which side is on which side? It's not that hard to figure out. But what I'm also putting together from your broadcast tonight is Mamdani and the guy El Sayed in Michigan. Those two are going to campaign against each other. Who's going to be the supreme leader once they can get all this put in place?
1: That won't matter. One will take down the other. Just like the Russian Revolution, just like the Chinese Communist Revolution, all these revolutions. One eventually fights his way through and takes over. But the fact of the matter is, we don't want to get to that point. Great call, Kevin. Appreciate you, buddy. Let's go to Sean, Reno, Nevada, town I like a lot. Sirius XM Satellite. Sean, go right ahead, please.
3: Hey, Mark, how are you? It's a real pleasure to talk to you, and you're a great American. I got to say, listening
1: you
3: to some
1: too.
3: Of the Mondami stuff before the call, I think my IQ point dropped about 92 points.
1: But isn't it crazy? People are just stupid as hell, and they push out these slogans. Crazy.
3: It's sad. It's sad. And one thing I wanted to mention, Mark, I think I'm Armenian by heritage. I grew up here in America. I was born here. Yeah. But I think I've always had a unique appreciation for Israel. And I think a lot of people don't understand. I mean, unless you've really understood that region, and a bunch of Armenians were killed by the Turks, and we had a genocide.
1: And by the way, they lie about that. That regime lies about it. I mean, you're talking about millions of Armenians who were slaughtered. And yeah. He lies about it. You know, when I worked at the Interior Department, just for a little piece of info, I was deputy solicitor of the Interior Department briefly. The solicitor was Armenian, and we were best friends. He was a great, great guy, really, really smart. And yes, people who've gone through these things have a bond, an identity. Go ahead. I'm sorry.
3: No, you're spot on, Mark. I mean, I have so many friends that are Jewish, and it's a shared kind of, as a people, we really fight, and we kind of punch above our weight class, and people have to understand that Israel is surrounded by enemies and people that want to kill them just for who they are and just their religion. And frankly, I think a lot of times Israel shows great restraint on a relative basis to its capabilities. And so to sit there and just have people throw rocks at something they don't understand and just get caught up in this fervor, I think do your homework, people. Understand the region, understand its history, and you'll have a whole different perspective and appreciation for what that country goes through. So,
1: you're a good man, Sean, and I love your town too, but I'd probably wind up playing too much blackjack, if you know what I mean. All right, God bless you. You take care of yourself. Good guy. Great callers here. We always get great callers now. Okay, I cannot. Is that PJ, Mr. Producer? Is that what that? PJ, Nashville, Tennessee. Say again. WTN. No, that's not right. Let's get the correct call numbers, call letters.
4: I think it's 99.7 WTN, if I'm not mistaken.
1: Yeah. All right, go ahead. I'm the dunce.
4: How you doing, sir?
1: I'm all right. How are you?
4: You're anything but. I mean, you're amazing. I gotta say, on behalf of 80 million plus Iranians, we are so grateful to you. No matter what happens, what's the outcome of this war? Just the fact that the big guy Khamenei and 40 of his underlings were taken out—that's just a blessing. I also got to say, I was born in a Zoroastrian family. My dad is Zoroastrian. My mom is Baha'i, but her parents are Zoroastrian. So
1: let me just say this. People don't know what you're talking about. I know what you're talking about. Baha'i is another small minority that has been brutalized over the centuries. Go ahead.
4: Yes, sir. So I grew up till the age of 14. I was in Iran, and I remember my parents just having such a difficult time. Like, they couldn't sell their property. A lot of the stuff they owned was confiscated, like, after the regime change. My sister couldn't go to college. Like, we had a lot of things that we're dealing with that people over here don't even have to imagine having to deal with those things on a daily basis. This regime has killed way more people in the past month just by executing them than Israel and America have killed unarmed civilians in the past two decades. Like, these people are evil. And always kind of compare things to people that understand. Israel is like Roundup. And these terrorist groups around, they're like weeds that, that you have to spray them every once in a while or just take over the yard. It's not something that you could just deal with once and then get out and then be like, what's going to happen when Israel is not funded properly and then these people have the means to, God forbid, defeat them or, I don't know, maybe do something that they're not supposed to be doing.
1: As that's why we have this regime on its back and we need to finish it off. If we don't, it's going to be a horrendous historic mistake. It just is. I mean, we're never going to be in this position again. And I'm just praying and hoping, and when I'm asked, saying, when I'm not asked, saying, we've got to finish this job, whatever it takes. Stop listening to the static. Anyway, that's
4: right. And J.D. Vance just disappointed so many by saying what he did. I don't know where you stand. I mean, I always liked the guy, but after he said that...
1: I think people know where I stand. And I don't use a sledgehammer right now, but the time will come when we have a primary, and my voice will be very upfront and very vocal about it. But right now, I am where I am. All right, I appreciate you, PJ. You take care. It used to be WTNN, actually. That's my recollection. Maybe I'm wrong, rarely. Let's go to Eli, Toronto, Canada, on the Mark Levin app. You know what? That is a rough place now. It's really quite disgusting, may I say? Go right ahead.
5: Yes, yes, you're right. It's becoming a third world country already. I want to say for every dime that America sends to Europe, it's going back to Hamas, unfortunately. And what I'm afraid of, which is right now, on October 7th, there were 3,000 Hamas operatives. Not all of them are members of Hamas, but they all invaded Israel. In the PLO of Judea and Samaria, there are 10,000 strong, which are training on a daily basis on conquering
1: Folks, cities. You need to understand what Eli's saying, because it's true and nobody's talking about it. They are training terrorist militia like Hamas. Now they're doing it, the Palestinian Authority, in Judea and Samaria and the surrounding areas for what looks like an eventual, we don't know when, we don't know how, an eventual onslaught, another attack. And this is why Netanyahu wants all these buffer zones. This is why he says what he says. He's trying to do what he needs to do. But it's why Qatar and the Arab countries and the Palestinians are all trying to pressure the White House to come out against Netanyahu so they elect somebody who's weak. There's not another Netanyahu in line here, folks, despite all the negative stuff you've heard. He's their Churchill. If they vote him out, they're going to pay a deep price. And by the way, so will we. We will not have a partner of the kind that we have. Go right ahead, Eli. Sorry.
5: You were absolutely right. And what happens is the unfortunate part is that Europe participates in this by paying for every single dime that they receive from the United States. They are sending almost double to the same Hamas and the PLO operatives. The houses you spoke about just a few days ago, if I'm not mistaken, they fund that, but they fund much more on the training exercises. Just today they caught another truck with pipes for sewers, for plastics. I don't remember that was on the list for humanitarian aid.
1: Yeah, exactly. All right, Eli, thank you, and wish you the best there. Try and be safe. What's happening to Jews there is just disgusting. It's unbelievable. And I might add righteous Gentiles who stand up to this, too. Like you and my audience, I cannot be prouder of you folks. I really am so blessed. I'll be right back.
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11: Across the country right now, at this very moment, there are probably arguments taking place about who's doing more of the housework, the homework, the shuttling of kids from this activity to that. It's true. By and large, women do more of this than men. But doesn't have to be that way. And if you and your spouse can level that playing field, it's going to make both of you and your kids happier. Psychologist Yelena Kecmanovic says this might be how you get there. As hard as it might be at first, try to think of your partner like a teammate, not an adversary. Learn how to do some of the chores your partner does to get a better understanding of how much effort something takes. And finally, take the time to acknowledge what the other person is doing, and every now and then, even express your appreciation. That'll go a long way. I'm Dr. Sanjay Gupta, helping you live a better life.
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0: Hello, everybody. I can't believe the program's over in 4.5 minutes. That's crazy. For decades, Americans have been holding physical gold in retirement accounts like me because they've diversified as a hedge against inflation, against geopolitical turmoil, against all kinds of problems. 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All you have to do is ask for it. It's a great company. I love that company, as a matter of fact. Let's go to Ron, Garland, Texas. Ron, how are you, buddy? The great WBAP.
1: Good evening.
0: Yes, sir.
1: First of all, whoever puts that music together, y'all do a great job on that, because I'm sitting there listening to y'all, listening, and I'm listening to some good
0: music. Well, I kind of pick about 90%, Mr. Producer about 10%, but he's the one who lines it all up so beautifully.
1: Yeah, well, y'all do a good job. You know, I'm old school music, so that's a lot
0: Me
1: of
0: too.
1: It, you know. I figured, Mr. Levine, you're probably, I'm guessing, around 67, 68 years old. I'm 67 years old this coming month. And just this past month, my wife, we were going to be married 44 years. She passed away of dementia.
0: Oh, my goodness. So, I'm sorry.
1: I was her caretaker. Thank you, sir. Thank you.
0: And that's hard work. So you must have loved her a lot.
1: My God. Oh, man. I did. We had been married 44 years this October. And I watched her take her last breath. But, you know, she's in a better place, you know, so I'm fine, you know.
0: I
1: love her every day, but anyway, you know, but I've been listening to you ever since Donald Trump come down that escalator and you started talking about him, because I'd never heard of you before. I'm not a political person whatsoever, you know, and I'm not going to say I love Donald Trump. I mean, I do to a point. I voted for him all three times. I go along with anything that he says. The man is always three steps ahead of everybody else, it seems like.
0: Right.
1: You know, just real quick, though, you know, I just don't understand where all this madness comes from, because we're almost the same age. I mean, it's like these people are trying to take our happiness away, even with the kids. I mean, when I was a kid, I mean, we had fun as a kid.
0: Yeah.
1: Nowadays, they're worried if they're a goddamn boy or a girl, for God's sakes.
0: You know,
1: that's pushed down their throat.
0: Mm-hmm.
1: And I just want, the only thing that I can figure out, and I told you a screen of this, I was holding this past Friday, and we had some kind of technical glitch.
0: Ron, I got 15 seconds.
1: Okay, just real quick.
0: Listen to me. I can't. Do me a favor. Call tomorrow. I like you. I want you to finish. I'm sorry you lost your wife. That's a terrible thing. I want to salute all you heroes out there. I got to run. And God bless each and every one of you. And thank you for being here. We'll do this again tomorrow.
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16: Hitting targets in Iran. I'm Lisa Lacera, Fox News. U.S. Central Command says it's launching another round of attacks in an effort to force Tehran to open the Strait of Hormuz.
17: CENTCOM confirming more U.S. strikes tonight, the 10th night in a row. Some of those targeting command and control centers in Iran, others targeting sites where Iranian missiles and drones are being launched from. Those U.S. attacks come in the wake of an Iranian ballistic missile attack in Jordan.
16: Fox's Steve Harrigan in Tel Aviv. Those attacks killed three American servicemen. Members, the White House says President Trump will attend the dignified transfer of the remains at Dover Air Force Base in Delaware tomorrow evening. The Trump administration slapping 50% tariffs on most Canadian imports.
18: The tariffs are being levied under the 1930 Trade Act. Several Democrats proposed repealing part of that law amid concerns of an escalating trade war. The new tariffs would not apply to energy products, fish, and critical minerals, but will be imposed on products previously shielded from import taxes in the USMCA trade deal negotiated during the president's first term.
16: Fox's Jared Halpern at the White House. Despite a faulty test result, the FDA says it remains focused on lettuce from Taylor Farms as the source of multi-state outbreak of an intestinal parasite.
19: The Food and Drug Administration tested a sample of lettuce from Taylor Farms not involved in the company's recall and said it found cyclospora, but later revealed it was a false positive and no products from the supplier have tested positive for the parasite. However, the FDA says its traceback investigation and the outbreak data continue to converge on shredded iceberg lettuce from Taylor Farms locations in central Mexico. The supplier has recalled 25 shredded lettuce and salad mix products.
16: Fox's Kristen Goodwin. Forecasters say Tropical Storm Bertha has formed in the Gulf of off the Florida Panhandle. 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
20: Here's your Lakes 18 Storm Tracker forecast. A warm, tropical night tonight. Partly cloudy, overnight lows in the low 70s. Your day tomorrow has some sunshine, but showers and thunderstorms likely, and likely in a couple of different waves. One middle latter part of the morning, and then one in the latter part of the afternoon. Strong and severe storms are possible. High temperatures will be in the upper 80s. For Wednesday, it's partly sunny. It's much less humid, more like a September day. We'll be in the low 80s. A delightful day Thursday with sunshine. We're just in the upper 70s. I'm Chief Meteorologist Bill Meck on Lexington's News, Traffic, and Weather Station. 97.3 FM, WVLK.
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1: As a parent, when you send your kid off to school in the morning, you know that they're going to be learning, they're going to be spending time with their friends. But new study out of UCSF found adolescents are spending an average of 70 minutes of their school day on their phones. Now, some kids will say they need their phones to help with schoolwork, but this study found that they were spending the vast majority of their screen time on TikTok, Instagram, and Snapchat, not really apps that you're going to be turning to for homework help. Now, the study's lead author said, "Don't blame kids for using their phones at school. Teach them how to resist them. Focus on what they'd get by putting them aside rather than what you're taking away. Explain how phones could hurt their academic performance, and also remind them of this. Nothing takes the place of real face-to-face friendships." I'm Dr. Sanjay Gupta, helping you live a better life.
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5: Some breaking news today: an explosion outside the New York Federal Building in Manhattan caused by a incendiary device. We'll give you all the details on that. Really a smoke bomb. A man is in custody, and we'll get all the details for you. It is Rich Zeoli, host of the Rich Zeoli podcast, with you today on the Guy Benson Show. And thank you for being here. We have a busy afternoon for you. We have some great guests coming up. Jerry Willis. We'll talk to Paul Morrow at the next hour, a little bit about what happened in New York City, a lot about what happened in New York City. We're going to get the latest on the war with Iran from General Keith Kellogg. And I'm excited to talk to my buddy, my friend, Ambassador Monica Crowley as well. But this explosive device, and the FBI is giving an update. Essentially now, this guy was motivated by his hatred for ICE, which is not surprising, this anti-ICE rioter. And he wasn't going to really hurt anybody with this because this guy was clearly a mental patient. But Tom Homan, the border czar, was saying earlier today on Fox News, you know, this is what happens. The rhetoric matters. The rhetoric of politicians matters. And when you constantly invoke terms for ICE and you compare them to the Nazis and you compare them to Hitler and you can say all these things and they're the Gestapo and everything like that, you can understand why people turn around and do things like this. So we're going to start with Tom Homan. I got a couple clips of him for you. Cut 36.
6: This is yet another example today of what happened in front of the federal buildings, another example of attacking ICE. And I'm sure if

0: You ask that person why he did it. He should repeat the talking points I just said that you hear from Democratic members of Congress, the Democratic mayors and governors who simply want ICE to go away.
1: And he also said that Mamdani and the NYPD saying they're going to cooperate on this investigation. The question, of course, is Mamdani, who's been invoking this anti-ICE rhetoric, and Mamdani, who also recently said he would arrest Benjamin Netanyahu, the prime minister of Israel, if he ever came to America. Side note, by the way, President Trump said there is no way he would ever allow that to happen. And a mayor cannot arrest a world leader. That's just ridiculous. We have diplomatic treaties for that. There's a reason why the UN's in New York. You can't do that. If that would have been the case, we would have arrested crackpots over the years. We never did. For that very, very reason. But that's separate from this. Here's what Tom Homan said regarding the cooperation from the NYPD. Cut 37.
0: I'm hoping the NYPD will work and coordinate with, you know, the FBI and federal investigators. I don't think he'd have that same stance. It was ICE conducting the investigation, right? But look, I think despite the mayor's stances and his political stance on a lot of things, I think the FBI has a close working relationship with NYPD. They have the Joint Terrorism Task Force. They got the Homeland Security Committee. So I think Homeland Security Task Force. So I think the relationship's pretty good when it comes to something this serious. So we'll see how it turns out. So, you know, this incident just happened. I'm just learning about it before I walked out here on the North Lawn. So I think NYPD will work well with the FBI to address any terrorism attack.
1: He had an airsoft rifle. The suspect in custody fired an airsoft rifle. Speaking of the NYPD, of course, we have retired Inspector Paul Morrow. He'll be joining us a little bit later here on the Guy Benson Show to get his take on where the investigation goes from here and how that goes. But at the bottom line, this guy hated ICE. And the anti-ICE rhetoric that we hear from the left, from Democrats, cut 38.
0: I don't want to get ahead of the FBI in this. I simply don't know. I just got advised of this before I came out the North Lawn. But again, why does he think ICE is bad? Why does he want to attack ICE? Again, because the last year and a half, all he's heard from Democratic members of Congress and sanctuary city mayors and governors is that ICE is not a real law enforcement agency. ICE is separating families. ICE arresting people in churches and hospitals, which is none of it's true. So I'm sure he's been educated by the wrong people, and that's why he's chosen to take action.
1: Now, you have to realize something. In order to be a Democrat Socialist of America, a communist, you have to hate ICE. You have to say that you want to see ICE abolished. You have to say that ICE needs to go. These are the things you have to say right now. So in Michigan over the weekend, all the commies came out for Abdul El-Sayed. Bernie was out there and AOC was out there. Elizabeth Warren has endorsed him, although I don't think she was actually at the rally. But they're all out there because they're trying to win Michigan. And here's Bernie Sanders, the leader of the socialist Marxist kook movement at the moment, cut 15.
2: And brothers and sisters, that is why progressives have been defeating establishment candidates all across the country. And the oligarchs are getting nervous, and they should be getting nervous.
1: The oligarchs are getting nervous. You know how he said that we're beating the establishment? What he means by that is the Democrat Party establishment. That's the civil war that's going on within the Democrat Party right now. And again, you know, to tie it into what happened in New York City today, if you want to get their endorsement of the DSA, Democrat Socialists of America, you have to be anti-ICE. You have to be anti-police. You have to call for the defunding of police. Now, we're hearing some pushback from people. Some people who've said this is crazy, this is nuts, like you got to stop with all this rhetoric and the talk has to stop. I mean, I've heard Bill Maher come out and say it. I've heard John Fetterman come out and say it. I've heard these things, but yet the Democrats are still saying these things. They're still saying these things. Like earlier, Martha McCallum spoke with the New York City DSA co-chair, this name Gustavo Gordillo. And on the story, they want to abolish everything now. They wanted to abolish ICE. They wanted to abolish the police. Now they want to abolish the United States Senate. Cut 18.
3: Are you in favor of abolishing Article 1 of the Constitution?
4: No. We support a democratic route to transformative change in the United States. We think that we need to put the working class before the billionaire class.
3: So you don't want to abolish the Senate? The United States Senate, because that's what Article 1 is.
4: The United States Senate is an undemocratic institution. It gives more representation to people in smaller states than to the 30 million people in California.
1: Okay. Now, this guy, you have to understand something. He is behind this guy, Abdul El Sayed, in Michigan. Why does Michigan matter so much? Because Michigan is the swing state. It is one of the barrier states that's going to save us from the kooks completely winning. Pennsylvania is another one. Wisconsin. There are not many purple states left, but Michigan is one of them. And if Abdul El Sayed wins the Democrat nomination against Chuck Schumer's candidate, it's going to be a big sign that this movement of the commies and the socialists has traction well outside New York City. And it does. You know, if you listen to that whole Bernie rant, Bernie goes on to say, he lists every place that they've won. Two of the places that struck out at me that they won, New Jersey and Pennsylvania. I'll tell you why. It's easy to look at this movement and go, well, yeah, Mam Dami won in New York City, and New York City's red, you know, blue, it's commie, it's a city, blah, blah, blah. You had two Democrats win in the suburbs of New Jersey, posh suburban districts. One of them, her name is Analia Mejia. She's now a member of Congress. She took Mikey Sherrill's seat when Mikey Sherrill became governor. She's a far-out socialist. The other is this guy, Adam Hamaway, who was buddies with the blind sheik from the first World Trade Center bombing. He's the Democrat nominee in the other Democrat district, and he's going to win in November. So those are two socialists from suburban districts who are about to go into the House of Representatives. Outside of Philadelphia, there's this guy named Chris Robb. He believes the Declaration of Independence needs to be abolished. The Constitution needs to be ripped up and destroyed. This is what these people think. So if this guy, Abdul El Sayed, wins in Michigan, as you see, the socialists are now gaining traction in the burbs, then you have to realize this is a five-alarm fire going on here. This is not just simply something that is related to a couple of municipalities in city areas. This is something that is spreading across the country. The biggest pushback right now from the Democrat establishment is they're afraid these people are going to get in power and take them out. So Chuck Schumer wants to remain Senate Minority Leader. You know, they want to remain in power, and they know that if these people win, like Abdul El Sayed has already said, he's going to take Chuck Schumer out if he wins. This is a little bit about this guy who's running for the U.S. Senate on how he feels about America's 250th, cut 21.
5: And as we think about that 250th anniversary, it behooves us to think honestly and critically about the complicated history of our country. A country that was built on the accommodation of slavery. A country where for most of that 250 years, women struggled to have any participation in our system. A country that even after we abolished slavery, we still contend with the legacy of Jim Crow and segregation and structural racism even today. A country that was built on Indian removal, that has never made Native Americans whole.
1: These people hate America. They really do. They hate America. And Bill Maher came out and said it. He's, listen, he goes, I'm not going to put up with this. I'm not going to put up with this. I'm not living in communist America. Why is this relevant? Because he reaches a different audience and maybe listen to the Guy Benson show or watch Fox News. Bill Maher is somebody who used to be a liberal. And he was very much a liberal Democrat. But the party has gone so far to the left, he doesn't recognize it anymore. Cut 25.
6: Yes, my vote is in play because it can't be Trump running. Mm-hmm. So I'm not living in communist America. I mean, I know that the talking point is that, well, it's not communism, it's socialism. Okay, I've read the quotes from the DSA.
7: Oh, yeah.
6: Platform from their own mouths. Don't tell me I'm not seeing what I am seeing. And DSA, again, they say things like, you know, takeover of key industries, government. That's communism. You know, there is a definition.
1: Yeah, it is communism. He's exactly right. It is communism. That's what they're talking about here. You can call it socialism. It's like saying, you know, it's Coke Light. It's Diet Coke. It's the same. It's still not good for you if you drink it every day. It doesn't matter. And here's Bill Maher saying that the Democrat establishment needs to push back over this takeover, cut 24.
6: Democrats are cowardly.
7: Yeah.
6: They're cowardly. Their party is being taken over now. by, you know, every day I hear about a new very radical. I feel very good about, like, 10, whenever, years ago, like, I did lose fans because, you know, I wasn't going to go along with some of this crazy stuff on the left, too. I didn't change really on what I thought about the right, but just I can't sit and just not notice stuff, which people seem to want to do because it's all about my team or your team. But, you know, there's some crazy stuff.
1: We're not done. We're just getting warmed up here. Because even Democrats like Van Jones are pushing back. But are they really? Or is it just that they're afraid of losing power? It's the Guy Benson Show. It's me, Rich Zeoli, in for Guy. We're coming right back.
7: Filling in for Guy Benson, it's Rich Zeoli.

0: 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I've been surfing here since I was a kid. Now, seeing my grandson out on the water, it means everything to me. Watching him and taking in the blue waves, the sea breeze, the blurry horizon.
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19: Now, if you thought you heard it all. You haven't. Because here on the Guy Benson Show, we've been tracking the accents, the many, many accents of Alexandria Ocasio-Cortez, also leader of the squad. The squatty from Yorktown Heights, the woman who is in charge right now and probably will run for president of the United States of America. So she was down in Memphis and she was sounding off. Before I play that, though, I want to play Van Jones for you because I teased it before the break. And I think this is important to hear. Van Jones, who at one point was also a communist, but I guess the communists today are not nearly as far left as the communists, or I should say are way too far left than even his version of acceptable communism. So he talks about socialism having terrible ideas, cut 26.
20: If we live in a world where people could literally get elected to office with the only qualification being that they went and celebrated a mass murder of Israelis, if all elected officials celebrated mass murders, is that a better world or a worse world? These are not progressive ideas. These are regressive ideas.
19: Yeah, and socialism, he goes on about people who are voting for this, and a lot of them who support Hamas, hate Israel, hate the Jews, cut 27. And I will tell you right now that when he goes on to say this, if we lived in a world where people could literally get elected to office with the only qualification being that they went and celebrated a mass murder of Israelis, if that is the world, that's not a better idea. Those are not progressive ideas. Those are regressive ideas. And he also went on to say, if you know, you defund the police, then you don't have police to go arrest rapists, the Klan, people that are killing people, people that are torturing people. How is that progress? He's exactly right. But let's move on to accents, shall we? Let's move on to AOC in Memphis last Friday. Now, she's not from the Bronx, but she's definitely also not from the South. So how is it that Alexandria Ocasio-Cortez from Yorktown Heights, which is in Westchester County, New York, how is it she sounds with a Southern twang? Cut six.
21: We cannot afford to leave Tennessee behind. We cannot afford to leave Kentucky behind, Alabama behind, Mississippi behind, Georgia behind, South Carolina behind.
19: Behind.
21: There is no country when we are split apart.
19: There is no country behind. It's that part of it that just, but this is not the first time, you understand, that AOC has wielded out accents. In fact, we have a little montage for you here on the Guy Benson Show. The many accents of AOC, where she talks about various different states. Why don't we start with cut seven, shall we?
21: We cannot afford to leave Tennessee behind. We cannot afford to leave Kentucky behind, Alabama behind, Mississippi behind, Georgia behind.
19: You see how it builds? It builds.
21: South Carolina behind.
19: Mm-hmm.
21: This is what organizing looks like.
22: That's right.
21: This is what building power looks like.
19: Mm-hmm.
21: This is what changing the country looks like. It's when we choose to show up and occupy the room and talk about the things that matter most, talking about our future. You know, Reverend, you bring up a funny anecdote, and I'm proud to be a bartender. Ain't nothing wrong with that.
19: You know, these Democrats do this all the time, by the way, just to take you down memory lane a little bit. Kamala Harris, September 2024, when she pulled out her Fugazi, that's what my people call it, a Fugazi. Her Fugazi accent, cut 11.
23: You better thank a union member.
19: Mm-hmm.
23: For the 5-day work week.
19: Mm-hmm.
23: You better thank a union member for sick leave. You better thank a union member for paid leave. You better thank a union member for vacation time.
19: Preach. Oh, literally, she preaches. Comes to Philadelphia back in 2024 to break out her Philly preacher accent, cut 12.
24: And the road ahead won't be easy. It will require perseverance and hard work. But in times of uncertainty, scripture reminds us weeping may endure for a night. But joy cometh in the morning. The path may seem hard, the work may seem heavy, but joy cometh in the morning.
19: Joy cometh in the morning. You know what? I think I'll definitely sleep in. That's what I think. She's not the only one, by the way. Hillary Clinton, her flashback to the White House, her Fugazi Southern accent, cut 13.
0: I don't feel no ways tired. I come too far from where I started from. Nobody told me that the road would be easy. I don't believe he brought me this far to leave me.
19: Put a little hot sauce on it. It's the Guy Benson Show. Jerry Willis from Fox Business joins us straight ahead. Don't go away.

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13: Even for people who fall asleep easily, staying asleep can be difficult. You wake up, your mind starts to race, you can't turn those thoughts off. Sleep experts say there are a few things you can try. Cognitive shuffling. That's when you choose a random, impersonal, non-emotional word. Then for each letter of that word, think of as many words that begin with each letter as you can before moving on to the next one. It distracts your brain from stress. It also mimics the fragmented thought patterns that usually occur as you drift off to sleep. Sensory grounding is something else. That's when you work through things you can hear, feel, see, smell, or taste. That helps you to be in the moment instead of dwelling on the past or the future, or just do a mental walkthrough of a place you know well. Familiar but neutral imagery that can calm the brain. I'm Dr. Sanjay Gupta, helping you live a better life.
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1: And I am so excited to welcome our guest to the show, Jerry Willis, Fox Business Reporter. My friend, it's so good to have you back on the show, and we need your guidance today. Jerry's also the author of Lincoln's Lady Spymaster, the untold story of the abolitionist Southern Belle who helped win the Civil War. Jerry Willis, how are you?
2: I'm very good. Thanks for having me on today. You know, it is kind of a busy day in the markets here. We've got big news we're processing. I'm glad to be with you.
1: Well, I have a Jeep and it's diesel and I filled up this morning and it hurt. It hurt all my bones and my organs and everything else.
2: Yeah, we're over four again as the national average. We're headed there soon. And it's, you know, this is a big impact on consumers' wallets, right? Yeah. You have to pay this. And not only just to put gas in the tank, right? That's a big cost, but it goes into everything. Oil and gas, fuel production in this country. It's what gets products to market. It is in fact, part of products. Plastic is made out of oil. So at the end of the day, it's critically important.
1: So when I'm watching Fox Business and I see you talking and they show the oil ticker and it's in green. Green is bad, right?
2: Well, green is higher. Green is bad in that case. You know, I was looking at this just before I came on with you. And we've got WTI, West Texas Intermediate, that's the American oil, up a little more than 1% at about $83 a barrel. That's about 20% above where it was before the war began, but well off the highs. Brent is up 1.3%, $89 and change. So you can see we're still not at that $100 level. That's, you know, everyone is completely melting down and freaking out when we go over $100 a barrel. And I know with today's headlines, everybody is looking at those and thinking, what do I make of this? Is this critical to the markets?
1: Yeah, and that's the other part of this, too, is I think people are looking at the market and saying, well, the market seems strong right now, which is good, and consumer confidence still seems strong right now, but it is the summertime, and a lot of people are kind of in vacation mindset, and they're traveling, they're paying a lot for gas. At what point do you think this has to kind of settle down, especially with midterms coming around? Because I personally, Jerry Willis, as I look at this as a political analyst, I think that this has to come down by the fall or midterms could be problematic for the Republicans.
2: Well, you know, I'd like to see it resolved yesterday, but that doesn't count. I would like to see prices go down for consumers always. But having said that, consumers are still showing a lot of strength at retail. They're still buying things, not just oil. You know, people are out there shopping, and maybe it's partly vacation, but it's also the fact that the economy is really in a pretty good place. Look, we're kind of hemming and hawing, working around this big headline today that the Houthis had declared a maritime embargo against Saudi Arabia. So my expectation on seeing that headline is that all three major indexes would sell off, that oil prices would go to the sky. And that really hasn't happened. We've got, the Dow and S&P are down. The NASDAQ is up. And as I said, the impact to oil prices on the barrel, not that much. And I think that's because people are making the conclusion here that the Houthis really can't have a huge impact. They don't have a lot of firepower. And even though they're stacking up assets at this, make sure I try to say this right. Bab el Mandeb, the gateway to the Red Sea. There's a lot of thought that maybe that isn't going to be that big of a deal. Now, having said that, of course, Iran is still a wounded dog and a dangerous dog. So, you know, that is not over. And that needs to be over, as you say, in time for the midterms, for these midterms to go the way the Republicans want them, at least.
1: Well, Jerry Willis, I'll ask you a dumb question because that's what I do. Is it possible that we're kind of so used to Iran launching missiles and we're used to their threats and we're used to conflict in the Middle East that for a lot of Americans, we just go, it'll be figured out. It's going to get worked out. And we still spend because we've just kind of grown accustomed to this now.
2: Well, that could be part of it. I'm not sure, you know, you talk to any, you know, centrist, left-wing pundit, that's not where their heads are at. That's not where a lot of the media is at. A lot of the media is screaming, oh, my goodness, it's the end of the world. So the message that's being put out to consumers there isn't necessarily positive. But, you know, consumers vote with their wallets, right? They tell you how they feel. They tell you whether they feel comfortable or not. And I think there is, you know, a surprising amount of optimism, despite the fact that this country is at war.
1: Yeah, and I think that the message that the opposition party to the Republican Party is offering, which is the Democrat Party, has been taken over by socialists and communists who are offering a message that is just quite scary for a lot of Americans. So, I mean, on the one hand, you can say, well, the economy is the issue. But if the Republicans don't have to worry about real opposition because the people that the Democrats are nominating are crazy and they're offering crazy solutions, that may negate any pain people are feeling at the pump, Jerry Willis. Again, well, that's my theory as a political analyst.
2: I'm gonna play devil's advocate with
1: you.
2: Please do. Because I live here in New York City and I see how young people are mesmerized by this dream being spun out by the Democratic Socialists of America and by the hard left that, oh yeah, you can have your cake and eat it too. You don't have to pay your own way. The government can provide, because they feel like they've hit a wall achieving many of the typical American goals that we all dream of, owning a home, starting a family, etc. You know, this is an easy sell to this audience. And I think the Republicans have to take it very seriously. And they need to talk about it in detail. And they need to sound like they've got solutions. That's just my view. And it's partly because I live here in New York City, where a lot of young people, they're just drinking the Kool-Aid. I'm telling you, they're drinking the communist Kool-Aid.
1: Yeah, the communist Kool-Aid, it's a false promise. It's something that they can never deliver on. And it's also so antithetical to what we watched growing up and other generations watched growing up, which is the fall of the Soviet Union and how communism has failed across the world wherever right. It's tried. And I think for a lot of these people, Jerry, they hear their college professors talk about this and they turn around and they say, oh, you know, it just hasn't been tried right. And then they hear free rent and they, you know, Medicare for all, and they hear these things and they don't really process. And I think one of the things Democrats have done a good job of is making the boogeyman, you know, the oligarchs and making
2: right.
1: these rich people out to be the devil, as if it's a zero sum game, as if they have money, which means you don't, which of course is nonsense.
2: I'm so glad you pointed that out, because I think that is like the central piece of misinformation that so many people believe. Everybody believes there are only so many chits on the table, right? And it can't grow and it's fixed. And if Elon Musk takes a bunch of them, well, that's less for everybody else. That is simply not true. That is the beauty of capitalism, is that it builds and expands. There are no ceilings. Mm-hmm. Look at Elon Musk creating all this wealth for his own employees when he went public. Millionaires were created instantly, just banged out by the score because of what he had done, what he had invested. If you don't think of him as a net positive on this economy, if you don't see him as a net positive for economic development, for pushing the limits of technology, I don't know what you're thinking. He's a genius, and he is in this country. He wasn't even born here. He came here because he knew that this is where he could start his business and thrive. Look, I've covered Wall Street. I've worked on the floor of the stock exchange. I've seen capitalism up close. It has its bad points occasionally. But let me tell you, there is no other system that delivers wealth to the pockets of more people. How many people have been dragged out of poverty by capitalism? A lot. And if you participate, which is easy now with the way people are allowed to invest with paying virtually no costs at all, you too can be part of this, but you have to have patience with it. You can't think this is an overnight fix. This isn't going to the poll, pulling the lever for Mom Donnie, for the socialist left, and waiting for the money to come in the door. You have to participate. And that's my lecture on capitalism.
1: Well, Jerry Willis, I think it's a great lecture. It's an important one. And it's also important that we talk about America's 250th, because you wrote a great piece at foxnews.com. The fireworks are over. Now visit the places where America became free. And it's really important to me. And I've said this before, you know, it wasn't like July 4, 1776. They signed a document and then, you know, they just had a party. We then had to go on to fight a war and win that war.
2: Five long years.
1: Yeah.
2: You know, everybody knows Lexington, Concord, Bunker Hill, the Siege of Boston. All of that happened before the signing of the Declaration of Independence. five long years passed after that, in which we fought scores of battles. Americans won and they lost. And I am fascinated by the fact that we were able to sustain. I think, to me, the most compelling thing, and I've been doing a lot of research for a new book set during the American Revolution and based in the South. The thing that's amazing to me is that Americans had the chutzpah, the gall, to actually go up against Britain. Mm-hmm. Think. They have the biggest military in the world. They are the world's preeminent power and newly achieved that goal after winning the Seven Years' War. They have 400 ships. We have no Navy. No Navy. They have 35,000, 45,000, 50,000 regular troops with an amazing amount of experience in the field, led by experienced commander. Well, you know, we're just sort of putting it together, right? It's kind of militias, your dad, my dad, you know, whatever guys are in the neighborhood joining up to fight the world's biggest power. And one of the things nobody ever talks about, and it's a financial thing that really interested me, they also have the ability to finance the longest war they can stand because they have the Bank of England. They have the biggest trade partnerships on the planet. They are money. And they could have stayed as long as they wanted to. And we forced them out. It's an astonishing story.
1: What are you working on next? I mean, your last book on the Civil War was amazing. It's must read, in my opinion. What's next for Jerry Willis?
2: Well, I don't want to reveal all the details because
1: I'll
2: give you something, though.
1: All right.
2: So it is set in the American Revolution, as you can tell, because I've been doing my research. But it's about the Southern Patriots who fought the war and had an incredible impact on the war. They were critical to the war's resolution. I will leave it at that. I'm going to be down in South Carolina, North Carolina, interviewing people, researching, thinking about this, writing over the next, well, year. And I can't wait to finalize this project because for me personally, it's been really inspirational.
1: Well, I think it's important because, and maybe this is the Jersey/Philly guy in me. I never think that anything with the Revolutionary War happens south of Philadelphia. So I think that's important for people to understand and learn about. I really do. I'm not just saying that sarcastically. I mean, there were 13 colonies and a bunch of them were in the South. So
2: that's right. That's right. And, you know, look, we were able to come together as one country when you think about it, because the history to that point had been the colonies doing their own thing, right? Mm-hmm. Everybody was different. That was fine. But at some point, we had to come together, and we did, and it's astonishing. The South decided to support New England, which was being battered by the British. Coming together like that, it's an inspiration for me today when you feel like so many people are at loggerheads and can't talk to each other. Hey, look back at our history. We are able to come together.
1: All right, before I let you go, give me one piece of advice you give me as we have America's 250th for me to take my 11-year-old son on a guy's trip to really appreciate the 250th.
2: Well, I was just down in Charleston, and I was very interested. There are two battles there. One was an attempted battle for Charleston early in the war in which Britain tried to take Charleston and failed, famously, because one of the forts there, the walls were made out of palmetto trees and they absorbed the cannon fire, absorbed it. So the Southerners were able to win. A second siege that happened later, the Americans lost substantially and their entire army was wiped out in like minutes. That's worth going to. There's lots of great information there. You can see the harbor of Charleston, where all this took place, and get a sense of the fighting that went on. There's a lot of great resources at hand. People who take you on a trip, email me afterwards, and I'll give you some more details.
1: I love it, Jerry Willis. You're the best. Fox Business reporter and author of Lincoln's Lady Spymaster. Jerry, thanks so much.
2: Thank you for having me. Appreciate it, Rich.
1: Appreciate you. And we'll be right back on the Guy Benson Show. More to come, including the latest on the nutbag in New York with the incendiary device. Do not go away.
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20: So I was just talking to producer Christine and to Joelle, and I wanted to share this trailer for you, or movie that's coming out, and it's about the making of Rocky, as in Rocky Balboa, as in Sylvester Stallone. It's actually a biopic, whatever you call it, about Sylvester Stallone. And his life story is amazing. It's fascinating. And I watched this interview that he gave to the BBC back in the late 1970s, right after Rocky had come out, so mid-1970s. And he said that, he insisted he had to play Rocky. We were just talking with Jerry Willis about America's 250th. You know, the whole theme of Rocky was America's bicentennial, a big fight in Philadelphia. But what's amazing about this is that as I was talking to producer Christine about this, she actually said the following, and correct me if I'm wrong here, does one have to have seen Rocky to participate in this conversation? Did I get that correct?
21: Oh, that's correct, yes.
20: So you are the only person who has never seen Rocky in the United States of America above the age of six.
8: That's just not true. There's no way that's true.
20: It won Best Picture of the Year. It is considered one of the greatest 100 movies of all time. How have you never seen Rocky? And what did you say to me? It's the movie with the guy who runs up what?
8: The stairs.
20: Like stairs in a house? Like what?
8: I don't know. I think he like runs up like a whole bunch of stairs somewhere.
20: Yes, the Philadelphia Museum of Art stairs. Yes.
8: Oh, is that why you like this so much?
20: There's a statue of Rocky, the statue of Rocky, which is at the base of the art museum. Yeah.
8: Could you just very quickly for the audience, like what's the movie about? A boxer?
20: The audience knows what Rocky's about. Okay. You don't know what Rocky's about.
8: Okay.
20: It's about a boxer who's down in his luck in Philadelphia, and the champ, Apollo Creed, gives this loser a shot at a bicentennial fight in Philadelphia at the old Spectrum. And Rocky, I'm not going to give it away, but he does really, really good.
8: That sounds nice, fun.
20: But the thing about it is Sylvester Stallone, you know who that is, right?
8: Yeah.
20: Okay. So unarguably one of the most successful actors of all time, right?
8: What could you name a movie I may have seen him in?
20: Rambo?
8: No.
20: First Blood?
8: No.
20: No? All right. He's in Kings of Tulsa?
8: What?
20: No. Tulsa Kings, I mean? No. Mm-mm. All right, forget it. So anyway, here's a little bit of I Play Rocky. This is part one from the trailer, cut 32.
11: Name?
12: I'm Mike. Acting's what I live and breathe for. And I gotta have faith in myself.
21: You need to show everyone who you are.
12: I like this girl, Sylvester.
21: Sylvester?
12: That's right, his real name.
21: It's got a nice ring to it. Sylvester Stallone. It's like Peter Parker.
12: Are you delusional? You don't got the looks to be a movie star. Not to mention, you talk like you got rocks in your mouth. Yeah, I know I don't look like Einstein, but I got a brain. The only way for me to get to show people is I'm going to have to write a script for myself.
21: Yeah, so do that.
20: And he does. He does. He writes Rocky for himself. And the rest is history, but he has to battle with them to let him play Rocky. It's an amazing I Play Rocky. I can't wait for it. Paul Morrow is going to join us next here on The Guy Benson Show. The latest on that nutbag in New York. Don't go away. 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And while the decorations have come down, the opportunity to make a difference during America's 250th anniversary is just beginning. 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
0: Mission concluded. I'm Lisa Lacera, Fox News. U.S. Central Command says the latest round of strikes against Iran are over.
1: CENTCOM says the U.S. hit Iranian military command centers and launching sites for Iranian missiles and drones. Iran, at the same time, continues to attack U.S. partners in the region, launching strikes against Kuwait and Bahrain while continuing to project defiance.
0: Fox's Steve Harrigan in Tel Aviv. This coming after three American service members were killed in an Iranian attack in Jordan over the weekend. The State Department warning Americans worldwide to exercise increased caution due to the heightened tensions in the Middle East. A man carrying an anti-ICE sign set off fireworks, lit a fire, and fired an airsoft gun at a federal building in Manhattan this morning. FBI Special Agent in Charge James Barnacle says 43-year-old Andrew Arabaca injured three people before he was tackled by a security guard.
2: Arabaca is a former United States Army soldier. He was enlisted for approximately 4 years, serving from 2001 to 2005. He was a repairman or mechanic on Patriot missile systems.
0: Barnacle says during his interview with law enforcement, Arabaca made anti-government statements and said he didn't care if he killed people. Senator Darlene Graham says she will run in the special Republican primary next month to fill the seat vacated by her late brother, Lindsey Graham.
3: I will do it. I will take on the challenge. You know, Lindsey was always there for me. And I feel like now I need to step up and be there for him.
0: On Fox's Hannity, Darlene Graham was appointed to fill the remainder of her brother's term by Governor McMaster last week. Russian President Vladimir Putin met with North Korea's foreign minister, thanking the North for supporting his war against Ukraine. The foreign minister visited Russia, fueling speculation of a possible visit to Russia by North Korean leader Kim Jong-un. 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
4: Here's your Lakes 18 Storm Tracker forecast. A warm, tropical night tonight. Partly cloudy, overnight lows in the low 70s. Your day tomorrow has some sunshine, but showers and thunderstorms likely, and likely in a couple of different waves. One middle latter part of the morning, and then one in the latter part of the afternoon. Strong and severe storms are possible. High temperatures will be in the upper 80s. For Wednesday, it's partly sunny. It's much less humid, more like a September day. We'll be in the low 80s. A delightful day Thursday with sunshine. We're just in the upper 70s. I'm Chief Meteorologist Bill Mack on Lexington's News, Traffic and Weather Station. 97.3 FM, WVLK.
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4: And we actually have breaking news here. Let's get to our Fox News alert. And for this, I'm going to bring in my friend and a friend you know very, very well because he's all over Fox News, especially when we need him on days like today. I'm talking, of course, of Paul Morrow, Fox News contributor, attorney, retired NYPD inspector, and all-around great guy. Paul Morrow, thanks for making time for me today, buddy.
5: Anytime for you, Rich. Thank you.
4: I want to go the overview. I want to play a quick clip for you. This is James Barnicle from the FBI from the press conference he gave a short time ago, about an hour ago or so. And let's take a listen.
6: On his cart, he had a cart. He had anti-ICE literature on it. When he was being arrested, he yelled derogatory terms to ICE, used bad words, obviously. He is an anti-American, anti-government extremist. We know that from what he said. We know that from what he has said post-arrest. And we know that from what his actions that he tried to take today.
4: So, Paul, let me ask you this. What do we know about what this guy is accused of doing so far?
5: All right. So the sequence of what he did seems to have been as follows, according to the press conference. He starts shooting first with the pellet guns at the building. Now, I don't know if he's looking for suicide by cop at this point or what, because there's a lot of armed characters running around down there. You're two blocks from One Police Plaza, where all the NYPD is headquartered. 26th Fed has the panoply of federal agencies, but there are also armed security guards around the place. There's also a ton of video. So this guy knew that this was not going to be something he came home from. He was either, frankly, going to be killed or apprehended. After he shoots the pellet guns, apparently he sets off some sort of incendiaries. They're characterizing them as fireworks. I haven't seen the video of that, so I don't know what those look like. But then his last act is that subsequent to that, and having taken apparently some kind of evasive action, he pours that liquid. The video is online now. It's all over the place. He pours what looks to be gasoline, lights it on fire right at the entrance to the building. He doesn't get inside the building. That's the main entrance. A lot of security there. There's a checkpoint inside with a magnometer and everything. I've been through it a million times. And so, you know, he didn't get anywhere near it. And then, of course, he's apprehended. And then he was yelling anti-ICE stuff even after they grabbed him. The security guards grabbed him, and an FBI agent who was going into the building or coming out of the building jumped in. So it's, apprehended by the

0: Fed's Fifth Precinct got there within 2 minutes, but he was already in custody. He had a manifesto that's anti-ICE, very clearly ideologically driven. It's going to put him in the terrorism realm because of the use of mass destruction devices. And that's where we are. Now that I'm sure they're scraping his background very heavily to see, are there anybody, are there any other pieces out there unapprehended? Is he part of a group? All the stuff that you have to do now to make sure that there's no further threat.
1: Yeah, that he's a lone wolf, right, Paul, that he's acting alone?
0: Exactly. And, you know, those are the sort of feelings now, you know, former military, he's in his 40s, you know, he's not a kid. So, you know, you would think, okay, maybe a guy that never quite got his footing post-military, but you don't know. I mean, these days, this stuff has gotten sort of international, even at this anarchist level, and that's the point of what Marco Rubio did last week in D.C. when he convened 60 nations and told them the threat has changed. It's not just Islamist terrorism anymore in the post 9/11 world. There is this emerging threat that you better wake up to, and it's international in nature.
1: And Paul Morrow, when we're thinking about the involvement of the feds and the NYPD, I mean, you coordinated on this for years in your time in the police force, ultimately rising to be an inspector with the NYPD. What is that cooperation like? Give us a window into what's playing out right now.
0: Cooperation is good. Look, are there going to be rivalries? There are always going to be rivalries. There are rivalries within the federal government between the FBI, DEA, ATF. You know, everybody has their bailiwick and their bosses that they're trying to send home happy. That said, NYPD Intelligence Bureau, which is where I ran the operations, I was in the JTTF pretty much on a daily basis, and certainly in contact with them on a daily basis numerous times over the course of a day because we had so much joint activity. One of the reasons New York's a little unique is that New York's state statutes are very amenable to terrorism charges, and there are times when, given the circumstances and the facts, you're better off going state to get a terrorism charge. Luigi Mangione was such a case. The problem is Bragg's office blew it and then didn't even appeal when the judge threw out the terrorism charge, which is something that remains an enduring mystery to me. But that said, the cooperation on something like this will be fulsome and complete. There's no grandstanding here. You got a bad guy who tried to do something very bad. The charges are going to be federal. The JTTF, which is comprised of feds, NYPD, state police, all the three-letter agencies, they'll have the ticket on this. It'll go to the U.S. attorney. You already see them put their stamp on it. The U.S. attorney spoke at the press conference, and he's looking at weapons of mass destruction charges, likely some version of a terrorism charge, no connection to a foreign power yet. So you won't get that material support charge that we're so familiar with federally. But nonetheless, this guy will do plenty of time in jail if and when they convict him, and cooperation won't be the issue. When it's this serious and this kind of a thing, the rivalries go away and everybody does what has to get done.
1: All right, let me ask you this. What about Mamdani? Because, you know, obviously Mamdani, you never know where the guy stands. Does he have any role to play in this? Can he hamstring the police in any way?
0: No, he'll have no role in this. First of all, the feds can bigfoot him, quite obviously. And secondly, look, he's already, you know, said this is unacceptable. He put his press release out. He knows it's a political loser to him. It's for him, rather. It's on video. And he's got this Netanyahu, you know, sort of thing going on here.
1: He wants to lock up Netanyahu. I wanted to ask you about that, too. How exactly would that work?
0: So he is saying, you know, this is interesting. For a guy who won't honor ICE detentions, which are a version of an administrative warrant, he wants to argue a warrant from the International Criminal Court that has absolutely no legal bearing or force here in America. America is not a signatory to that International Criminal Court. Neither, by the way, is Israel or any representative of the Palestinian people. And the warrant on Netanyahu is issued relative to Israel's actions in Gaza under Netanyahu. So it's completely irrelevant, and yet he wants to honor it, and he is saying he's in active discussion with the city's legal department, the law department as they're called, who, again, I used to have to deal with all the time when I was the COO legal. And I can just tell you, what they're telling him is don't do it because you have absolutely no legal avenue here, and if you try it, you try to lock him up, and you get an NYPD officer, and you order him to do it. I just wrote on the ops desk, opsdesk.org, if you want to check it out, where I got my newsletter. I just wrote that if he tries to do that, the NYPD officers involved should refuse because it's not a lawful order. And were they to try, you have a conspiracy to commit kidnapping. And the real legal problem here, peril, will attach to Mamdani. And consider the fact that there is a federal kidnapping statute. So if he, let's say, shows up with some NYPD officers at the gates of the UN and tries to apprehend Netanyahu, he's liable for federal arrest for conspiracy to commit kidnapping. I don't think he's that crazy. I don't think he's that stupid. He's a canny guy. He got where he got because he's shrewd. I think he's just making noise for his far left base so that they, you know, continue to love him.
1: Imagine what would be going through those cops' minds if he ordered them to arrest Netanyahu, who has security, who has armed security. And there, I mean, that would just be one of the most insane things. Like, that's something you see in a freaking HBO show, Paul Morrow. You know, like, that's not real life.
0: Oh, no, it's amateur hour. It's the kind of nonsense that, you know, I used in the article I just referenced on Ops Desk. I used the example of when Yasser Arafat visited New York during the Giuliani administration. Giuliani considered Arafat a stone terrorist, but he understood that he didn't have the means to lock him up. He barred him from an event, but didn't try to arrest him. And so the NYPD officers, were they ordered to do this, in my estimation, and then, as I said, I was this commanding officer of the legal bureau, so I've dealt with these issues. Their move is to say no, and then to call their union and get immediate legal counsel, because this is by definition not a lawful order, and NYPD officers are only required to follow lawful orders from their superiors. They'd have every right to say no. Mamdani, I'm sure, has run down all of this by now and realizes it's a loser, and that's why I think he's starting to back off of it. But who knows? Because he's that ideologically driven. He's that much of a demagogue.
1: Yeah, no doubt about it, Paul Morrow, no doubt. And you know, the other fact of this, too, is that he's now, like, the leader of all this on the left. So, I mean, he's got presidential ambitions, obviously. I think he's got big ambitions, big ego. So, you know, what stunt this guy would pull, like, you just never know. Well, thanks, my friend. I appreciate the update. We certainly do appreciate it. I'll say one thing before I let you go. I was very impressed with the World Cup security. I wound up going to one of the games. I don't know if you went to one of the games. They really did a great job with that.
0: Yeah, they planned it. That's been going on for a long, long time. Since Trump actually managed to get the World Cup here, FIFA is notoriously corrupt. Somehow or other, he punched through that because I'm sure it's rife with anti-Americanism. But he got the World Cup. You have to say, by any measure, it was a success, except for the performance of the American team. I just hope that, 12 years from now, the kids that got caught up in the World Cup fervor here in America, 12 years from now, they're going to be 18, 19, 20. And so I'm putting them on notice. Kids out there, you're 8, 9, 10 years old right now, and all of a sudden you're buying soccer jerseys. We expect you to get the World Cup for us in 20 years or whatever it is, 12 years from now, because, America can't be third string with this stuff. We got to win. I'm sorry, but we expect it.
1: Now, look, I agree with you. I told Patrick Zioli, my son, I took him to the game. I said, pay attention. You're going to soccer camp. He's going to season soccer camp this week. I said, pay attention, buddy. We need you, because we did better than expected. But the best part about this was everybody came to America and fell in love with us, Paul. They were like, wow, these Americans are awesome with their Costco and their big ribs and their Philly cheesesteaks. These people are great.
0: They were. And, you know, it's funny. I think that a German tourist said it. He really summed it up best. He said, if you want to hate America, listen to the media. If you want to love America, drive through it. And, boy, I got nothing to add to that.
1: Paul Morrow, appreciate it, buddy. Check out the Ops Desk, too. Subscribe to it. I'm a subscriber. And check out Paul's podcast as well. Paul Morrow, thanks, my friend.
0: Thank you, Rich. See you soon.
1: As we continue along here, I do want to play a clip for you of Mamdani, just so you can understand what this angle is. And I agree with Paul. I think a lot of this is just a friggin' stunt with Mamdani. But this is a flashback to what he said back in 2023 on a panel discussion regarding Israel. Cut 31.
2: For so many people, Israel is not a place. It is not a country. It's an idea. And you see that in so many politicians' answers to the questions around Israel, is their answers were written 20, 30 years ago. They speak to a reality that does not exist.
3: Right.
2: They pledge fealty to the idea of a two-state solution, irrespective of the fact that a second state for Palestinians is physically impossible because it's not even a contiguous piece of land in this moment between where Palestinians live.
1: I tell you, it's amazing. And here's the part where he talks about locking up Netanyahu. Cut 5.
3: I believe that Prime Minister Netanyahu belongs in The Hague. He's a war criminal. Whatever the law allows me to do in New York City, that's what we will do, but we won't be writing our own laws to that end. That's an active conversation with our legal department in seeing what the prospects are we have here in our municipality.
1: Now, you notice he gives himself an out there, and the out is, well, if I can't do anything about him, if I can't do anything about Netanyahu, if I can't do anything, well, that's because the law is the law. What are you going to do? All right, we got a lot more to come on all this. We're going to talk to General Kellogg in a little bit as well, General Keith Kellogg, about the latest, what's going on with regards to the war in Iran. And the Teachers Convention, the American Federation of Teachers Convention, led by the troll under the bridge, Randy Weingarten. Democrats are firmly opposed to school choice, which I think is a winning message that Republicans should seize upon. We got a lot to talk about on the Guy Benson Show. Don't go away.
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14: 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It also mimics the fragmented thought patterns that usually occur as you drift off to sleep. 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
15: We have another Fox News alert for you. U.S. Central Command posting the following at CENTCOM today at 4 p.m. Eastern. U.S. forces began a new round of strikes against Iran at the commander-in-chief's direction. The strikes are designed to further degrade Iranian military capabilities used to attack commercial shipping in the Strait of Hormuz. That was posted literally just 5 minutes ago, and I saw it come across, and I wanted to make sure that you got it. It's perfect time, too, because we have General Keith Kellogg joining us in just a matter of moments here on the Guy Benson Show, so this is really important. And I want to play this for you as well. We have some audio. We'll start with Marco Rubio. Look, you know, we have a chance here for diplomacy, and we're not saying it can't happen. We'll find out what General Kellogg thinks. Can we have diplomacy? Here's the Secretary of State.
16: I think we're always open to diplomacy. It has to be real. It has to be a deal that they're willing to live by. Look, Iran a week ago was supposed to put out a statement saying that the Straits of Hormuz would be open, that they would no longer attack shipping. And instead of doing that, they attacked three ships. I think that was last Friday or Saturday. So, I mean, their behavior has to change in order for ours to change.
15: I'll ask General Kellogg when I talk to him in a few moments if the MOU, the Memorandum of Understanding, is still actually alive. Here's what the secretary said regarding that, cut two.
16: Well, they're not complying with it. I mean, the straits are supposed to be open, free of tolls, free of attack, free of all the things they're doing against these ships. So you can't have an MOU that's alive if they're violating the terms of it. What I will say is that the United States always remains open to a diplomatic solution. We've tried multiple times with Iran, and we'll continue to try it.
15: President had also posted to his Truth Social account, every time Iran kills an American soldier, they will pay for that killing many times over. This directive has been passed on to Secretary of War Pete Hegseth, Chairman of the Joint Chiefs of Staff Daniel Kane, and every leader in the military, President Donald J. Trump. Where do we go from here? Look, I think that we're all hoping this comes to an end, but how does it come to an end is the question. How does it come to an end, and how do we ensure that we can move on from this, politically speaking, that there is minimal political collateral damage? Because we have to factor that in as well, in addition to that. And obviously, there are many camps all vying for the president's attention and vying to move the president in a different direction. I thought J.D. Vance's interview on Joe Rogan last week was very telling. I think he's taking a different stance than, say, Marco Rubio's taking on this, as those two guys were thinking about their 2028 presidential ambitions. So I talked a lot about that on my podcast, by the way, which, if you'd be kind enough to download and take a listen to, I would appreciate it. Again, it's the Rich Zeoli podcast, Z-E-O-L-I. I talked about this last week. I think that those are where the lanes are kind of emerging between Rubio and J.D. Vance. And I don't necessarily know if they're both going to run. I think it's kind of premature for people to start picking sides. I also think that we got to get through midterms. I also think that 2028 is a million years from now. You know, they say there's dog lives, there's political lives. And 2028 is a million political lives from now. So anything can happen, no doubt about it. It's just simply a matter of, and this is where the Iran thing comes into play, Republicans have to keep the House and the Senate. They have to. Because if they don't keep the House and the Senate, it's going to be nonstop investigation, it's going to be impeachment, and it's going to be the end of President Trump's agenda, no question about it. So where do we go from here with Iran? How do we win? What is the state of the MOU? Is it even alive? We'll talk to General Keith Kellogg about this straight ahead. Don't go away.

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21: Thank you to Prevagen for this next segment. We got a great guest for you here on The Guy Benson Show. American Security at AFPI co-chair. You know him. You see him on Fox News all the time. His voice of wisdom. Lieutenant General Keith Kellogg, retired. He also served as an assistant to the president and senior national security advisor to President Trump during his first term, as well as national security advisor to Vice President Pence. It's great to have you, General. Thank you for joining us here on The Guy Benson Show. How are you?
22: Good, Rich. Thanks for having me. Good to be with you.
21: No, absolutely. Absolutely. I guess we'll start with the deaths of American soldiers and American citizens. So Iran is accusing the United States of striking Iranian nuclear facility in revenge for the deaths of two Americans. And they're now suggesting that we are actually the aggressors here over the weekend in the last several hours. And they're acting like they're innocent victims in all of this. So I'll ask you, General, where do things stand right now? And why is it that Iran will not abide by the Memorandum of Understanding?
22: Well, I first of all, there is tragedy in losing American men and women in uniform, and I think we should first remember that. And secondly, they just thought to throw the memorandum out. I mean, that's just a kind of a non-starter, and we should really restart the negotiations or have somebody negotiations that basically understands it. You know, the president's got basically two real estate investors that are doing the negotiations. And I don't think you need that. I mean, this is war right now, and we should have some of the understanding there. So I think where you need to go back and kind of reassess where you're at right now, and the memorandum's gone. Nobody's going to do that. It's too complicated, too long to figure out. There's too many holes in it. So you got to go back and you basically restart the whole thing and say, one, you bring in a different negotiations team, which they're doing, to keep the decapitation strikes going, which you're doing right now, make them afraid to even walk out of the house and understand they're kind of dead men walking. We're talking about the Revolutionary Guards and anybody who's leading that. The third piece of that, I would seize Karg Island, I'd seize Larak Island. Larak Island is just more to the east, but it's like the ballast stopper on the Strait of Hormuz. It's the command and control facility. And Karg Island is basically 90% of their economy. So I'd use that as leverage points going forward. Is there risk? And of course there is. But that's what happens in wartime. But I think we can defend that as well, the both islands, and I both we can secure them well. But I think nobody will discount the risk at all. And the fourth thing of that is I think we need to finally come up with a finding or do something like that that puts, let's say, the CIA under control, where they provide special operations units, assets, in to help the revolutionaries inside Iran. They're going to free their own country. No, we're not going to come in and do it. We're not going to have a land invasion. That'd be kind of foolish. But they can do a lot of damage. But I don't think they're coordinated very well right now. And my experience is they need a pretty good command and control set up and make a decision on what to do strategically, and they're not there. And the last thing I would do, I'd have the president go to the American people and tell them what he's doing. Look, it's a good and noble thing. It's for our grandkids and our kids that he's doing this and getting rid of the nuclear capacity. You cannot have another nuclear nation in the Middle East. We already have one with Israel, but you're going to have one if it kept going forward with Iran. And then eventually the Emiratis would get one, the Bahrainis would get one, somebody else would get one, and you have a totally destabilized Middle East. So I think over the last week, I think the situation has really changed. And what I mean by that is now we're kind of in a new stage. I think the president realizes that. He's been very good on the issues. He's the first president we've had, Republican or Democrat, that's finally done something, and give him full credit for that, Rich.
21: General, I think it's important to mention the names of the two Americans who were killed. So Private Isabella Gonzalez, 19 years old, of Carrollton, Texas. First Lieutenant Tyler James Freehan, 25, of Uwa Beach, Hawaii. died after Friday's missile strike on the airbase east of Amman. So, General, talk to me about Karg Island and the significance of that, because you mentioned we should take Karg Island. And honestly, the first time I ever heard about Karg Island was when this war broke out. Until then, I thought it was something that, like, King Kong lived on. I think most Americans probably thought the same thing. You know, we're learning so much about this region right now as this is going on. Of course, you're very familiar with it. So what is the significance of Karg Island? What is taking it look like? And then what is the upside?
22: Well, it's an island about 16 miles offshore. It has 90% of the economic passing of oil from Iran. Most of that goes to China right now. So there's an added benefit in working with a potential adversary, meaning holding economic average leverage over them. And it gives a present leverage. And he can use this as part of any negotiation if he wants to in the future. Is it a defended island? Sure it is. It would take some type of assault force to do it. I'm sure the assault forces, be the 82nd or Marines, are prepared to do this. They're used to doing something like this. But it basically, it cuts out their economic lifeline. And you basically want to starve them out. I've been involved in an operation where there was an assumption at the start that all it would take was a serious air campaign, and that never works. You're always going to need ground troops to do something. And when I was in the first Gulf War, we watched Iraq get bombed for 30 straight days, and finally we crossed over into Iraq, and we crossed into southern Kuwait, and 100 hours later, the war was over. So they can absorb punishment for a long time. That's what they're going to continue to do. I think what you want to do is create a couple options for you strategically. That changes the dynamic of the battlefield. And I think the president's looking at something like that in the future. Look, he's got the guts to do it. Now he just has to pull the trigger.
21: You said the other night on Hannity, General Keith Kellogg, you said if you control Iran's economy, it starts to break. And I agree with you on that point. And to the earlier point about, you know, the president has two real estate developers negotiating this, is his mindset that if we can bring Iran into the modern century, if they can do business with the other nations in the Middle East, that there are other forces there who will maybe topple the hardline mullahs and the other radical Islamic fundamentalists because it's all about making money for these people?
22: Well, I think you've got the sequence wrong. You're never going to get to the first sequence until you go to the second sequence first. You've got to get rid of a theocratic regime that just wants to terrorize their people and has full control over the economy. And once you get rid of them and you get some type of other leadership in there that is so fundamentally basically pro-Western or pro-growth, you're never going to get there. And I think you have to get rid of the theocratic regime first and the supreme leader first before you get to the part about what kind of a nation it's going to be. And we're not there yet. As long as you've got this theocratic government in charge, I think that's a problem. So that goes back to the decapitation exercise. You basically are taking apart all of their leadership, so they're afraid to even go outside the door, and you need to continue to do that. That you basically break down their leadership. We've done that very well over the recent past. We just need to continue to do that.
21: And the decapitation, is there any chance that the people themselves can rise up? Because, I mean, obviously that's something that we've talked about, but you need guns to be able to overthrow a government. They don't have them. The government is oppressive, obviously. Is there another way that the people could topple the regime, or is that just off the table completely?
22: No, it's not off the table, but I think you need to give them some guidance. They're kind of, in my experience working with some of them over the recent past, who's not very well organized. Do they have organizations inside Iran right now that are fundamentalist revolutionary? Yes, they do. They can change the government, but there's no organization to them. And I think over time, what we need to do is potentially come up with an ability to help them, both arm them and give them some type of leadership, sort of like what we did in Afghanistan, where we supported the rebels and finally overthrew the government. You have to do something like that to get them online, because currently they may have the will to do something, but they don't have the leadership or the guidance to do it.
21: And Lieutenant General Keith Kellogg is with us here. It's great to have him on the show. It's a really important conversation we're having regarding Iran and the latest on the Middle East and what's going on in the region. Do you think that the other countries, I mean, they have to be frustrated by this because it's hurting their economy, it's hurting their tourism, it's hurting a lot. I mean, what are the odds that other Middle Eastern countries get involved and they do something to topple the regime?
22: They can't. They don't have the capacity to do
21: okay.
22: it. You have to have a capability to do it and to provide assistance to those elements inside of Iran that want to have a change of government. That's going to take a lot of guts on the part of the Iranians. They're going to have to do it themselves. Nobody's going to come in and invade Iran because, first of all, just geographically alone, that's almost impossible to do. But secondly, they don't have the combat power to do what we're doing right now.
21: And then in thinking about the position that Iran has, I mean, we've heard the president say many, many times, we've decimated Iran. They have no navy. They have no missiles. Yet we still see them shooting missiles and it still seems like they're putting mines in the Strait of Hormuz. And it still seems like they are acting with aggression. So they must have something there. How do we get to determine what it will take to truly finally decimate them?
22: Well, I think that's where you have to depend on your intelligence agencies, primarily the CIA, and also working with allies like the Israelis and Mossad, mm-hmm. who've got a pretty firm handle on it. You have to get that assessment from them and just decide, you know, are they giving you the right information or not? Under John Ratcliffe, they're pretty good at this. And I think those assessments are going to have to come from our intelligence agencies. That's what they're designed to do, and that's what they should be able to do.
21: The ceasefire, is there any chance, that's kind of the breaking news this afternoon, is any chance a ceasefire can happen? It seems like even if they come to it, it doesn't last. And I'll mention, by the way, you know, you are the author of a must-read book, War by Other Means, a general in the Trump White House. So you've been there, you've been around the president. There are obviously advisors telling him, you know, let's push with the ceasefire here, but the ceasefire doesn't seem to last.
22: Well, I think, honestly, the president ought to go with his own instincts, and I bet you his instincts aren't going that way. And I think you just need to break off negotiations. Look, to start with, and I really liked Jared Kushner, I know Steve Witkoff, I don't know why people are saying it's a good idea to have two real estate guys negotiating an end to a war. Mm-hmm. You really don't need that. And frankly, I would argue against it. But you want to have somebody in there who really understands what warfare is about, because we are at war, and we need to terminate it and get the guys in there who could do it. It's not a business, it's a war.
21: Yeah, all right. It is a business, not a war. You're right. The president is a businessman. He's thinking about the future for the region and does not want boots on the ground. You said earlier, General Keith Kellogg, we're not going to have boots on the ground. I guess I'll just ask this hypothetical question. If there were to be boots on the ground, what would be the objective? And I know that I'm not advocating for that. I don't think anybody really is. But what would be the objective? Would it be to topple the regime, and is that doable, and how long would that take?
22: No, first of all, people run to cover on boots on the ground. I would never advocate invading Iran, but I think you can use soldiers on the ground to take something like Karg Island right. or Rack Island, and these are strategic targets, and hold both of those targets. And people will say, well, that's boots on the ground. Not really. You know, when they mean boots on the ground, we're talking about a major invasion. And you are not going to get anywhere depending on air power to do it alone. Air power is designed to support the ground forces doing something dramatic. Something like that would be dramatic. And anybody who says, well, that may not be a good idea and people wouldn't like it, have the president go to the American people and tell them that. Mm-hmm. There's always going to be 30 or 40% who don't agree with you. That's standard. I mean, 30% will tell you the sun rises in the west, not the east. And you just have to deal with that and tell the people, you don't understand warfare. You shouldn't be talking about it. And get off the radio or TV.
21: Yeah, I mean, look, we can't even agree on daylight savings time. So, I mean, people are not going to agree on that. But if we were to hold those two islands you mentioned, would that be enough to apply the economic tourniquet, so to speak, that could achieve a true end to this?
22: Well, it's 90% of their income. And I don't know how many nations can survive were taking 90% of your income. And on the Rack Island and the other one to the east, that's the command and control hub for the Strait. You take that, you can help open up the Strait. That's what you want to do. It'll take time to do it, sure. But the fact is, now we have leverage. Now we have control.
21: Before I let you go, I got to ask you about this. You're obviously an alpha male. You've got the testosterone raging inside you. We can all hear it. I've got it. You've got it. The Secretary of War and the President now saying that we need to ensure that our soldiers have strong testosterone levels. And you published a piece on this as well. And you said testosterone screening is preventative medicine for the U.S. military. You wrote that along with Governor Bobby Jindal. So talk to me about that, because, I mean, there's been a lot of jokes made about it, but I actually believe this is critical. And it's also critical just for men to be able to make sure that their testosterone numbers are strong.
22: No, I think the reason Pete Hegseth did that was a lack of testosterone, both men and women have it. The fact is, it affects how you think and how you do things. And we're just saying it's part of good physical health for men and women. And I agree with him on that.
21: Yeah, look, I mean, and if not, you can get supplements, right? So, I mean, you don't want a military force that has low testosterone. That's not a good idea. In my opinion, that's a terrible idea, sending them out there with low T. I mean, if a guy has low T, he's bad at his job in an office building. Forget on the battlefield, right, General?
22: No, you're right. You're absolutely right.
21: Well, thank you so much for joining us today. We appreciate it. Appreciate your thoughts. Obviously, this is an ever-changing situation, and Iran is targeting U.S. allies in the Middle East. We shall see where this goes from here. Retired Lieutenant General Keith Kellogg, thanks so much for joining us here today. We appreciate it.
22: Thanks so much.
21: We'll be right back. More to come here on The Guy Benson Show with me, Rich Zeoli, in for Guy. Do not go away.
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14: I tell you what, one of the things here on the Guy Benson Show that's very important to me, your guest host, Rich Zeoli, is the Save America Act. I'm sure you feel the exact same way about this. We have to have election security. It is incredible. There's a story in thehill.com. Republicans are fearing a shutdown battle over the Save America Act. This is something that needs to happen. We'll tease this for you tomorrow on the show. We're going to talk to not one, but two United States senators, Senator Joni Ernst and my buddy, Senator Dave McCormick, senator from Pennsylvania, who I've gotten to know quite well over the last several years, and I think he's doing a great job. Jamie Dimon, the CEO of JP Morgan Chase, actually said the other day when he was in Philadelphia at the shipyard, he said, Dave McCormick would make a great president. I tend to agree with that fact. But the Save America Act has to happen, or we're not going to have a country to save. Senator Ron Johnson, who's chairman of the Senate Budget Committee, is one of several allies to President Trump who's open to attaching the Save America Act to a short-term government funding measure. He said, however we could pass it, I'd be in favor of it. Exactly how we do that, we'll see. Asked about attaching the legislation to a CR, a continuing resolution, Johnson said, sure, but he noted Democrats would likely vote against such a package. And that's why he wants to end the filibuster. Now, I have a lot of issues with ending the filibuster in total. I do think ending the non-talking filibuster is critical. You got to make them stand up and speak. I think that is a key. I'd be very cautious about completely ending the filibuster in its entirety, though. But ending this idea that you don't even have to stand up and say anything, that's just common sense. So more to come on that. That's the latest battle. We'll get updates from the senators on that tomorrow. And for now, we'll continue here on the Guy Benson Show. A lot more to come. Don't go away.
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28: The 10th day of strikes complete. I'm Lisa Lucera, Fox News. U.S. Central Command says it's concluded today's attacks on military targets in Iran as it tries to step up the pressure to get Tehran to open the Strait of Hormuz. This coming after a deadly weekend for U.S. troops, where three service members were killed in an Iranian strike in Jordan Friday.
29: The military identified those killed as 25-year-old First Lieutenant Tyler James Feehan and Private Isabella Gonzalez. She was only 19. The military initially listed another service member as missing, although human remains have been found. A fourth service member died Saturday in Iraq while detonating a downed Iranian drone.
28: Fox's Alex Hogan at the White House. Iran's interior minister traveled to Pakistan, a key mediator for talks, but it's unclear what new deal could be reached to end the fighting. A man arrested this morning in Manhattan after the FBI says he showed up at a federal building where they hold immigration hearings with an anti-ICE sign, poured gas at an employee entrance, lit it with a lighter and a firework, then pulled out an airsoft rifle. FBI special agent in charge, James Barnicle, says Andrew Arabaka slightly injured three people before he he was tackled by a security guard.
0: Mr. Arabaka was looking to injure people and harm people.
28: Barnacle says Arabaka was in the Army from 2001 to 2005, where he repaired Patriot missile systems. The Trump administration opens a new investigation into international student aid at Harvard, accusing the Ivy League school of excluding American students from scholarships offered by Chinese donors.
1: The DOJ claims that amounts to illegal discrimination. Harmeet Dhillon, who heads the Justice Department's Civil Rights Division, said schools cannot get federal funding while at the same time taking foreign money to use only for aid to students from abroad.
28: Fox's Gernal Scott, Harvard denies the allegations. 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
2: Here's your Lakes 18 storm tracker forecast. A warm tropical night tonight. Partly cloudy, overnight lows in the low 70s. Your day tomorrow has some sunshine, but showers and thunderstorms likely, and likely in a couple of different waves. One middle latter part of the morning, and then one in the latter part of the afternoon. Strong and severe storms are possible. High temperatures will be in the upper 80s. For Wednesday, it's partly sunny. It's much less humid, more like a September day. We'll be in the low 80s. A delightful day Thursday with sunshine. We're just in the upper 70s. I'm Chief Meteorologist Bill Meck on Lexington's News, Traffic, and Weather Station. 97.3 FM, WVLK.
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9: Well, it's the hour you've been waiting for. It's our happy hour here on the Guy Benson Show with me, Rich Zeoli, host of the Rich Zeoli Podcast. It's been so great hanging out with you this afternoon, and I'm back tomorrow, but we got another hour to go, and it is a really special hour because we got some big names joining us here on the Guy Benson Show, including my next guest. I'll quote the conservator who said, as the United States ambassador and chief of protocol, Monica Crowley is that first welcome that ultimately sets the table of American diplomacy. And no doubt she has been very busy this last couple of months with the World Cup. And she joins us now here on the Guy Benson Show. Monica, thank you so much for joining me. It's me, Rich Zeoli, with you. How are you today?
10: Hi, Rich. It's so good to be with you. Thank you so much for having me.
9: No, absolutely. Look, first of all, I agree with your tweet when you said thank you to President Trump for his leadership in securing the World Cup. I had the opportunity to go to the game in Philadelphia with my son to see Ivory Coast versus Cote d'Ivoire, and we had a great time, or Curacao, excuse me. We had a fantastic time. Everything ran smoothly. And the best part about this entire experience is that America, we looked good. We made friends. We showed the world how welcoming and hospitable we are. So great job with that.
10: Well, thank you so much. You know, it was such a great honor for me to have this position. You know, when the president nominated me to be ambassador and chief of protocol of the United States, of course, I eagerly accepted. I said, Mr. President, thank you so much. This is going to be a great honor. And then he said, well, wait, Monica, there's more. And I said, okay, what else? And he said, I want you to be my administration representative to all of the major U.S. hosted events during this term. And that included Freedom 250, which we just celebrated. And by the way, we're going to continue to celebrate through the rest of the year. So we could talk about that too. But it also included the FIFA World Cup. And then coming up in 2028, the Los Angeles Olympic Games. So, you know, when in his first term, he was so brilliant and so heroic to secure for us the 2026 FIFA World Cup, which, as you know, happens every 4 years. And he really secured it in his first term. And he often jokes that he didn't think he would be president in 2026 to preside over all of this great stuff. But God works in all kinds of ways. And so what a gift it is to have him as president of the United States during this momentous time. The World Cup, as you know, brings the entire world together, or at least the 48 teams that were playing in this World Cup.
9: Right.
10: But we had like a billion people watching each and every match. So it really did bring the world together, regardless of who was playing. We had the most secure and successful World Cup in World Cup history, and it goes back about 100 years, Rich.

0: We had a record-breaking attendance and viewership. In fact, as of July 13th, and this is prior to the semifinal and the finals, we had more people attending World Cup matches than the last two World Cups combined here in America. We also had an economic boom here in the United States thanks to increased tourism, spending, and job creation. You mentioned Philadelphia. I'll just mention Dallas real quick. Dallas alone had, for the World Cup generated over $2.1 billion in additional revenue and over 3,000 new jobs. So we've really had a big lift, a big economic lift thanks to the World Cup. And then, of course, I think you've seen all over social media, millions of foreign visitors falling in love with America and letting the world know how awesome we are by their experiences yep. here and the great hospitality and our great food and our friendliness. And it's just been absolutely tremendous. So
1: and
0: big
1: going
0: thanks
1: into Costco.
0: To President Trump.
1: Watching them go into Costco and be blown away was amazing,
0: going
1: too.
0: To Bucky's right. and McDonald's and Hardee's and all of the great like American institutions. So really big thanks to President Trump for making all of this happen.
1: What was the most challenging part, Ambassador Crowley, to pulling off the World Cup? Is it talking with heads of state? Is it getting the players here? I mean, I can only imagine how much goes into that when you're dealing with all of these other foreign nations and then the hotels and the arrangements and the security, which you mentioned, and everything else. What was the most challenging aspect?
0: Well, I think, you know, logistically, it's very difficult to bring in many, many countries. I mean, my team, and I've got an extraordinary team at Protocol, it's complicated enough when the president is seeing one world leader. Right. Like last week, we had the Iraq prime minister come in, spent a few days in Washington and saw the president. My team and I coordinate everything that involves that diplomatic engagement for the president, the vice president and the secretary of state. So that is complicated enough with all of the logistics and the security. Can you imagine bringing in 48 different teams, their delegations? Oftentimes their country's leaders will want to come and watch a match at various places around the country, whether it was Los Angeles or Miami or Dallas, Philadelphia. So we were coordinating with their embassies. We were coordinating with FIFA. We were also coordinating with multiple government agencies, including the Department of Homeland Security, the Department of the Interior, the Washington Police, and various police organizations around the country and departments for security. So I think just the biggest difficulty was the logistics. It was all hosted by FIFA, not by the United States government, obviously, but working very closely with FIFA on the logistics. And I'll give you one specific, Rich. Secretary Rubio has been just extraordinary in every way. And he was really on top of this from the very beginning in terms of visas. So all of the athletes, all of the coaches, all of the team's infrastructure support, drivers and cooks and everything else that goes along with a World Cup team. And then in 2 years, we're going to do this all over again for the Olympic teams as well, coming from around the world. They all need visas to get into the United States for their games, for a tournament. And so Marco Rubio stepped up and created and had the State Department create an expedited visa interview application program for not only those teams and their infrastructure, but also for all of the fans from individual parts of the world and different countries that wanted to come to the United States and cheer on their teams. So we created an expedited lane just for World Cup fans, teams, coaches, infrastructure, so that they could all get their visa interviews done quickly and their visas approved. So that's one small example of kind of the larger picture of what it takes to get all of this done and done well.
1: Monica Crowley is our guest, ambassador and chief of protocol of the United States of America. And she obviously loves her job. She's incredibly excited about it, which I love. Monica, you said America 250, which you also played a huge role in bringing to life, which, again, I think, you know, you guys did a tremendous job pulling this off. I got to be down at Independence Mall in Philadelphia for it. I was at Liberty State Park for it with Fox News. And I'm glad that you said it needs to continue throughout the year, because certainly when the Declaration of Independence, you know, July 4th, 1776, it wasn't over on July 5th. They still had to fight a revolution and win and create a country. So I'm glad that the celebration is going to continue throughout the year.
0: Oh, yes. And thank you for mentioning it. You know, when President Trump came back into office January of last year, he promised the American people the greatest and most momentous celebration in American history for our 250th birthday. And what you saw in the first 6 months of this year, all leading up to our centerpiece celebration, our salute to America on July 4th, on the National Mall, but really in New York and all across the countries and small towns and villages all across our great land, that was something that the president really wanted to see through. And he made the point that it doesn't end on July 4th. To your point, the signing and the execution of the Declaration of Independence was just the beginning, right? And so the president wanted to make sure that we were celebrating all year. So I'll tell you two additional things that we have going.
1: Great.
0: The first weekend of August, we are going to host the Patriot Games in Ohio. I believe it's August 9th, 10th through the 13th, I believe. And you can still apply at freedom250.org if you know someone or are a high school athlete with tremendous athletic ability. We have $250,000 in scholarships that we're going to be giving out to winners of these athletic competitions. And this is all about supporting our youth, supporting the American competitive spirit, and really part of MAHA, Making America Healthy Again. So we have that going, and you can still apply if you know someone or you are a great high school athlete, freedom250.org for all of the details there. And then the third weekend of August, August 21st, 22nd, 23rd, we are hosting the IndyCar Freedom 250 Grand Prix in
1: Washington, D.C. Now, I was waiting for this, Monica Crowley. I'm so excited for this. This is the coolest thing I've ever heard. I have no idea how you guys are going to pull this off, though.
0: Well, it's going to be absolutely amazing. You know, IndyCar Penske and the legendary Roger Penske came up with this idea, presented it to the president. The president absolutely loved it. There was a little bit of drama with Congress because the original map for the racing circuit went around Congress, went around Capitol Hill, but the Capitol building. And Penske said, well, we're going to have to advertise because this kind of race costs a lot of money, which they're all paying for. So they said, we're going to have advertising. And in Congress, you cannot advertise within a certain distance of Capitol Hill, which is quite ironic. I know the jokes write themselves that pretty much every member of Congress is already bought, but I digress. So they changed the racing circuit around D.C., and this one is even better because it's going to go around the National Mall. You're going to have these cars flying at nearly 200 miles an hour with pit stops that are done in less than 6 seconds. And we just had one at the White House the other day for the president to see, changing the tires, refueling these cars in 6 seconds or less. Absolutely unbelievable. And that's going to take place, like I said, I think the race itself is Sunday, August 23rd. And you can find out all the details at Freedom 250 GP for Grand Prix, freedom250gp.com. We have already processed about 200,000 tickets, maybe a little bit more. This is all free and open to the public, but you do have to get a ticket. The National Mall, we're expecting maybe upwards of 1 million people for this race. It is going to be absolutely incredible. And of course, the president will be there dropping the flag and saying, gentlemen, start your engines, which is going to be really cool. So we've got that coming up in August, and then maybe a few other surprises later in the year.
1: I love it. I love it. Before I let you go, Monica Crowley, it's obvious you love your job, Ambassador. And I don't blame you. Your enthusiasm is infectious. But I used to listen to you on the radio on WABC, the great WABC in New York. Do you ever miss it?
0: Well, I really do love what I'm doing. It's such an honor and such a blessing. And with President Trump, every day is a new adventure. And you never quite know what you're going to be facing that day. But it's always so incredible and so much fun. Just an amazing out-of-body experience for me every day. I'm so blessed. I will say what I do miss, and thank you for having me on the radio. Radio and television, which I continue to do in this position, but this time I'm not speaking for myself. I'm speaking for the president. I'm speaking for the United States government. I'm speaking for my country, which I love more than anything in the world. So it's a joy to do it, but it's not my own opinions anymore. I'm not speaking for myself. I'm speaking higher authorities.
1: But is it true that you really are responsible for putting producer Christine on the air at WABC? Like, we have you to thank or you to blame, depending on the day?
0: Indeed, yes. No, Christine is the most adorable. She was a friend with me from the very beginning. She was my original call screener when I was on the air at WABC. And then when my show went national, she was with me there as well. And we created a whole segment called What's On Your Mind? And I used to toss to her at the end of every show and say, hey, Christine, what's on your mind? And she would just give us these hilarious little anecdotes and things. And we had great fun on the air together. So it was really fun to talk to her again today.
1: Very nice. Well, Ambassador, keep up the great work. We're excited for America 250 and the Olympics and all the fun that comes with it. You're doing a fantastic job. And thank you for joining us here today. Ambassador Monica Crowley, thank you.
0: Always a pleasure, Rich. Thank you.
1: And we're going to take a quick break as we continue more breaking news right here on The Guy Benson Show with me, Rich Zeoli. Do not go away.
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11: A Better Life with Dr. Sanjay Gupta.
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13: as we continue along here on the Guy Benson Show, new prime minister in Great Britain. The United Kingdom has appointed its seventh prime minister in a decade. And this guy, well, he started going after one of my favorite world leaders, Margaret Thatcher. And trashing Margaret Thatcher, trashing her legacy. Of course, she was a good pals with President Ronald Reagan. And together they helped defeat communism and usher in capitalism. And he just trashed her left and right, which is why our president, Donald Trump, is slamming Britain as a poverty-stricken disaster. Now, the upside of the new prime minister, Andy Burnham, is that Burnham has said that he is going to unleash oil and gas. And that is very, very key for the United States of America. So we talked a little bit about the oil and gas issue earlier in the show today, but this is a new era for North Sea oil. The president has welcomed Burnham's plan to fast-track oil and gas exploration in the already licensed fields in the North Sea. Writing on Truth Social over the weekend, the president said the North Sea is invaluable, adding it will take the UK from a, quote, poverty-stricken disaster to one of the richest countries anywhere in the world. The British economy has struggled for momentum in recent years, and so that's why Burnham is now out there advocating socialism and state control of companies. We've been talking about socialism today on the Here on the Guy Benson Show because I see these things as spreading. You know, the socialism starts in the cities, and then it moves out to the burbs, and then before you know it, the United States of America is in an all-out battle to stop socialism and communism. And now it's spreading throughout the world. And these things do go in cycles. And we're seeing that cycle now play out on the international stage as well. He has not been elected, you know, by the British population. It's important to note that. He's taking the win after the disaster of the prime minister, who was Keir Starmer, stepped down. But he seems even more extreme. But the good news for the United States of America, at least for us, and this is, like I said, the seventh prime minister in a decade. The good news for us is that with the North Sea exploration being open, it's going to ensure that we have greater reliability on for the world stage, and we can rely less and less on the Middle East. Of course, making sure the United States is not just energy independent, but energy dominant is the ultimate goal and something we're working on every single day. And I applaud the president for that because that's what has to happen. But that's the latest news on that. So get ready for more socialism on the world stage. This time, UK edition. It is the Guy Benson Show with me, Rich Zeoli. The honor of filling in for Guy today and the honor of hanging out with you. We'll be right back.

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9: Now seems as good a time as any to remind you, you don't always have to take healthy habits to the extreme. Not only are you unlikely to stick with something that's difficult, even if you can keep it up, it's probably going to be to the detriment of something else. And chances are that something else is more important. So if you're on a quest to improve your health, I promise the basics are going to take you much further. I'm talking about diet, try and be as plant-based as possible, exercise, meaning multiple rounds of cardio and strength training, and sleep. For most people, 7 to 9 hours a night. 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I'm Dr. Sanjay Gupta, helping you live a better life.
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19: Filling in for Guy Benson, it's Rich Zeoli.
20: Yes, it is, and we have had a show so far today, and I want to thank you for joining us. I appreciate it very much. We appreciate it. We'll be back tomorrow, actually, as a matter of fact, so I'm excited for a doubleheader. Earlier today, here on the Guy Benson Show with me, Rich Zeoli, filling in for Guy, we sat down with Fox Business's very own Jerry Willis, had a lot to ask her about oil and prices and what Iran means to you. And I drive a diesel Jeep, and I can tell you that every time I see the cost of that per gallon, it just hurts my heart. Here's a part of our conversation with Fox Business very own Jerry Willis. So when I'm watching Fox Business and I see you talking and they show the oil ticker and it's in green. Green is bad, right?
21: Well, green is higher. Green is bad in that case. You know, I was looking at this just before I came on with you. And we've got WTI, West Texas Intermediate, that's the American oil, up a little more than 1% at about $83 a barrel. That's about 20% above where it was before the war began, but well off the highs. Brent is up 1.3%, $89 and change. So you can see we're still not at that $100 level. That's, you know, everyone is completely melting down and freaking out when we go over $100 a barrel. And I know with today's headlines, everybody is looking at those and thinking, what do I make of this? Is this critical to the markets?
20: Yeah, and that's the other part of this, too, is I think people are looking at the market and saying, well, the market seems strong right now, which is good, and consumer confidence still seems strong right now, but it is the summertime, and a lot of people are kind of in vacation mindset, and they're traveling, they're paying a lot for gas. At what point do you think this has to kind of settle down, especially with midterms coming around? Because I personally, Jerry Willis, as I look at this as a political analyst, I think that this has to come down by the fall or midterms could be problematic for the Republicans.
21: Well, you know, I'd like to see it resolved yesterday, but that doesn't count. I would like to see prices go down for consumers always. But having said that, consumers are still showing a lot of strength at retail. They're still buying things, not just oil. You know, people are out there shopping, and maybe it's partly vacation, but it's also the fact that the economy is really in a pretty good place. Look, we're kind of hemming and hawing, working around this big headline today that the Houthis had declared a maritime embargo against Saudi Arabia. So my expectation on seeing that headline is that all three major indexes would sell off, that oil prices would go to the sky. And that really hasn't happened. We've got, the Dow and S&P are down. The NASDAQ is up. And as I said, the impact to oil prices on the barrel, not that much. And I think that's because people are making the conclusion here that the Houthis really can't have a huge impact. They don't have a lot of firepower. And even though they're stacking up assets at this, make sure I try to say this right. Bab el Mandeb, the gateway to the Red Sea. There's a lot of thought that maybe that isn't going to be that big of a deal. Now, having said that, of course, Iran is still a wounded dog and a dangerous dog. So, you know, that is not over. And that needs to be over, as you say, in time for the midterms, for these midterms to go the way the Republicans want them, at least.
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28: 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Home stretch.
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28: The Guy Benson Show.
30: And it's also her birthday. Happy birthday, Cookie. We won't say your age on the 21, forever 21 in our hearts and our minds. Did you have a great birthday?
29: I did. I was actually just recovering. We had a friends, like a family party to attend Saturday night. My family and I went to our first quinceañera. I don't know if I pronounced that correctly.
30: Consigliere. That's who the mob uses as their lawyer. Is that what you're talking about?
29: I don't know what you're talking about.
30: Okay.
29: Omerta. And we partied until like 2 a.m, if you could hear the party girl voice. So we had a nice day yesterday. We relaxed, and my husband was so sweet. Like, every couple hours, he just went and got me, like, my favorite foods. So, like, in the morning, he got me a McDonald's breakfast. Then in the afternoon, he got me, like, ramen. Then I think we did ice cream for dinner. So it was, and then the best part, oh, Rich, you're going to love this gift.
30: What's that?
29: So you know how big of a Jets fan I am.
30: Yes.
29: He got me tickets to the Jets-Patriots game in December. And, like, we're, like it's, like, third row.
30: Wow.
29: In the front. And I'm so excited. And so what he did was he got me this huge box, and in the front it says Jets on. I'm like, when is this? And I opened it. He got me like a Jets hoodie, and then he got me a Jets long sleeve shirt, and then he got me a Jets t-shirt and a hat. And I was like, wow, like, this is an aggressive amount of Jets clothing for my birthday gift.
30: Mm-hmm.
29: And I didn't even put two and two together. I'm like, I wonder if there's more to come. Like, it just seems like a lot. And then on the bottom was the card with the tickets in it. And I was very excited. And he said he got all that apparel because it's December 27th, so it could be very cold.
30: Mm-hmm. He's being thoughtful and he's being proactive.
29: And it's fun because he's from Boston, so he's a diehard Pats fan, go Pats. Mm-hmm. So that's my Boston accent. Isn't it good?
30: No, it was great.
29: Yeah.
30: It's your birthday. I'm going to be nice to you.
29: Thank you.
30: Great. That was the best Boston accent I've ever heard. I thought it was Dave Portnoy for a second.
29: Get that tea in the harbor. Oh, I could keep going. Anyway, so.
30: Please don't.
29: I won't. So, yeah, I'm excited. My daughter said she does not want to go, which my husband said that's fine because the tickets were expensive. They're not cheap. But I had mentioned, and everybody that I've said this to has laughed in my face. I said, you know what we could do? If the Jets make the playoffs, we could probably sell those tickets for like double the price.
30: Yes. Which I think you should consider doing, because we almost sold our World Cup tickets for double the price. And I kind of regret not selling my World Cup tickets for double the price and just watching the game at a bar.
29: So you are in agreement with me that the Jets will make the playoffs?
30: Oh, no, no. I mean, there's zero chance of that happening. But since it's zero chance of that happening, you might as well go with it, because I don't think it'll double the price. I think if the Jets make the playoffs, those tickets are going to, like, quadruple the price.
29: Ooh, but then, yeah, but then I would want to be there. Bobby said we have a better chance of it being the Pats that, you know, make these tickets. And I didn't even know this. Did you know something called the flex schedule? So the game is at 1 p.m. on Sunday, but Bobby said that could change to like a night game if the Jets are really good, or I guess
30: the Jets are not. What is this if the Jets are really good thing? Where is this coming from?
29: Okay, so here's the thing. As you remember, I'm a fairly new Jets fan. I think I'm going into.
30: So you're still in the denial phase.
29: Yeah, I'm going into year 4 or 5.
30: Okay.
29: This all started when I saw that little cutie, Aaron Rodgers. On that show, what are they called? Hard Knocks.
30: Yeah.
29: And then I was like, all right, I'm all in. And plus, I look really good in green. So, and I'm from New Jersey.
30: Well, then so I have a suggestion for you. Why not become an Eagles fan? We have green and we win.
29: I don't know if I should.
30: And by the way, where you are in North Jersey, it's not that much further to get to the link, and it's less nonsense than getting to MetLife.
29: I'm just not going to go there. There's so many things wrong about being an Eagles fan. So I just will not do that.
30: Yeah. I mean, who likes to win? Who likes to be a world champion, right? Nobody. Clearly not. You're a Jets fan.
29: Well, listen, every year I make a bet with Guy, and every year I lose the bet because I automatically assume maybe they'll make the Super Bowl. Mm-hmm. I think last year I said I've done that bet. I lost it. Last year's bet was they'll make the playoffs. I lost that. So, like, you know, realistically, my expectations will go down for the bet this year. But at some point, they have to do well, right?
30: No. They don't. They could lose indefinitely. There's nothing that says they have to do well. This isn't like flipping a quarter where you know that 50% of the time it's going to be heads and 50% of the odds are tails. Like, that's not how it works. It could be terrible forever.
29: But why? Like, I feel like I should... I want to go to like the headquarters and just talk to somebody there.
30: Yeah, the guy who owns the Jets?
29: Yes. Isn't that to talk to him.
30: Who owns, no, I think of the guy who owns the Giants. That's Mara, right? Who owns the Jets? Is it Woody Johnson?
29: Yes.
30: Does he still own it?
29: Mm-hmm.
30: All right, Johnson. Woody Johnson, why don't you get him on the show, Christine, tomorrow, since I'm back in tomorrow with you guys. Let's get Woody Johnson on the show, and we could talk to him about what the plans are.
29: Oh, that's not a bad idea.
30: Right?
29: Do you think he would take any of my suggestions?
30: No, he clearly doesn't take anybody's suggestions, which is why... But they are going to be AI first. I did see that article the other day. The New York Jets have been pretty uniformly terrible on the field under the ownership of Woody Johnson.
29: Uh-huh.
30: But now they're trying to use AI to get better. So.
29: Well, I mean, honestly, whatever it takes, I'm totally. How do you use AI to make your football players better?
30: Well, you use AI, I guess, to convince Woody Johnson that every decision he's making is wrong because AI is saying so. So then you can maybe go to him and say, the data shows that you're wrong. I don't know. Maybe the AI will convince. Maybe you make an AI Woody Johnson and lock up the real one.
29: I know that Guy often insinuates that I've been to prison before. I don't want to go there.
30: Not on your birthday.
29: No. Like maybe another day. And
30: or
29: maybe
30: not
29: on Christmas.
30: For the, like, if at the Jets game, you decide to go and you realize they stink and you decide to make a scene because it's your birthday present.
29: Mm-hmm.
30: And then you go to jail. Like, that's fine. That's totally understandable.
29: Fine, but, well, you're going to be my one call. Guy told me to never make him the one call because
30: I will be happy to be your one call.
29: Thank
30: no
29: you.
30: Problem.
29: I would like to be a part of the Jets in a much bigger way. So like, you know how they have Fireman Ed? Like, I want to think of a name for myself and I want to be like the next crazy fan.
30: Well,
29: and don't say Christine.
30: No, Cookie. I think it's time for the fireman guy to go. Like, he's been there since I was a kid. So yeah, let's update it for a new generation. What's going to be your thing though? What's going to be your catch?
29: I don't know. I have to think about it. If anybody has any ideas, please email me at gbs@fox.com. Cause I really would like to think about
30: it. What's that email address?
29: GBS. Guy Benson Show.
30: Okay. So what if we make it Hyper Jets fan at Guy Benson Show? Like, why don't we do that? Or Insane Jets fan, or Heartbroken Jets fan, or, you know what I'm saying? Like, maybe we do a whole social media profile for you all around this, and then people can come to your aid and rescue and comfort.
29: Oh, thank you. I do appreciate that.
30: Yeah.
29: So anyway, I digress. That was not, I mean, I guess we'll have to figure out our home stretch tomorrow, but that really wasn't what we were supposed to be talking about. But I will say this, Rich, and maybe you can give me some life advice.
30: Sure.
29: I turned 45 yesterday.
30: Wow. Happy birthday. I can't believe you're admitting your age on the air in an industry where everybody lies about it, but good for you.
29: No, that's okay. And coming up on October of this year, it'll be 21 years I've been at Fox News.
30: Wow. Amazing. Amazing. So what life advice can I give you,
29: yes,
30: considering that I still technically don't even work for Fox News and I feel like I've been going there for 45 years. So I don't know why you'd seek my advice, but what can I do for you?
29: I don't know. Like, I just feel like at 45, is it time to finally calm down and let the little things go? You know, is that, I just like, what's your best life? Maybe not career advice. Although I feel like after 21 years, I should have been a star by now, but I'll keep waiting. You know, it's just not my turn, not my time.
30: You gotta be patient in show business, kid. You gotta be patient. That's why the I Play Rocky trailer resonated with me, because he said he had to play Rocky. Like, he was insistent upon it, and he knew that was his moment. But your moment will come.
29: Yeah.
30: I just think that you also have to realize that you're such a type A person, you're never going to be able to relax.
29: Oh, so
30: ever.
29: Do you think that's what I should learn? Is like, it you are who you are.
30: You are who you are.
29: And
30: you have to accept the fact that you're like, for example, you will never retire. You're never going to be happy retiring.
29: I
30: won't be able to retire. Guys, like, people like us are too driven. We're like a motor. And when we don't have something to put our target on, that's when the bad talk happens in our heads.
29: Oh, gosh, you are right. Now, Guy would disagree with you. Guy feels that I hardly ever work. I'm always on vacation.
1: Yeah.
29: But I'm really not. Joe, do you hear that little laugh in the background?
1: That was me.
30: Joelle's laugh in the background. You made it through on the air.
29: Speaking
30: Absolutely.
29: Of, I will be off next week.
1: Oh, my God. Why am I surprised?
30: Yeah, that's why she didn't ask me to fill in next week, Joelle, because she's not going to be here.
29: Oh my goodness. But yeah, so if anybody has good life advice for me too, I feel, in a way, I don't think I would ever want to go back to my 20s.
30: No?
29: No, I feel much more confident of who I am and my skill set much more now. I mean, I would like to look how I did in my 20s. And that's the one thing I do regret is like all the times that, like, you know, you're so hard on yourself, you know, at that age. And my gosh, I look back at pictures. I'm like, what was I complaining about? But I have a feeling that's most people. I'm sure 20 years from right now, I'm going to look back and be like, wow. Cooks, you looked pretty good at 45.
30: Well, Cooks, I do think you look pretty good for 45. Then again, I'm not in the studio with you, so I can't really tell. But I think based on the last time I saw you the other day, you looked really good. I can't imagine you've changed that much. But here's what I will say, though. I don't remember my 20s, but if I did, I guess the only question I would ask myself now is would I still go into radio if I could go back then, if I jumped in the DeLorean and went back, like when we had Monica Crowley on the show earlier today, and we were saying that she really gave rise to Cookie.
29: I mean,
30: she's the reason why Christine is here producing the Guy Benson Show. So if you could go back in the DeLorean, would you still choose this pathway?
29: I think so. I really do. I really got lucky because, you know, my start at WABC was, unfortunately, it was right after 9/11, but I learned so much. And I used to say I thought I was the luckiest girl because I used to drive myself at 5 a.m. to New York City with my little Honda Accord at 20 years old. And I would call a screen for 12 hours in one sitting. And I thought I was the lucky one. I truly, truly felt that way. You know, when I did an internship, I didn't get paid for that. I had to beg my parents for just some money to get on the train.
30: Yeah.
29: But I thought I hit the jackpot. I couldn't believe, and especially when I got to Fox News, I couldn't believe where I was. And I still sometimes feel like that. You know, it's like, oh my gosh, sometimes you have some days and you're like, wait a second, Christine, you work at Fox News.
30: Yeah.
29: Like, that is amazing. So
30: that's a great place to be at 45 years old where you don't look back with regret on what career, professional career choice you made. There's a lot of people out there that would probably feel differently than you. Either that they didn't pursue their dream and now they feel like it's too late or they can or whatever financially or whatever it is. You know what I'm saying? So yeah. I think that is a bar right there is a huge one.
29: Yeah. No, I agree.
30: You should pat yourself on the back for that.
29: Oh, I will. And I'm sorry that I... You know, took this whole entire home stretch off the rails.
30: Listen, but I'm done after almost 3 hours. So it's good that you did this. But I just think, you know, pat yourself on the back of your Jets jersey and remember that even the losers have a chance one day. I'm just kidding. They have no chance. But you, my friend, were never a loser because you did what you wanted to do and you're doing it and you're still doing it. And that's huge. That is huge. So bravo to you on your birthday. For real.
29: Well, thank you. Thank you. And we look forward. We have some really great guests for tomorrow. We look forward to having you back.
30: Who do we have tomorrow?
29: We have Senator Dave McCormick. We have Senator Joni Ernst. And I have a couple other people in the works. So you sit tight, people.
30: You, my friend, are a winner. Your team, not so much. But you listening to the Guy Benson Show, you are the winner. And thank you for being here. And thank you for having me, Rich Zeoli, in for Guy. And I will see you tomorrow right back here on the Guy Benson Show. Thank you.
29: How do you use AI to make your football players better?
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20: Strikes. I'm Sue Guzman, Fox News. The Pentagon launching strikes against Iran for the 10th straight night. This is after three service members were killed in Jordan. President Trump reacting to their deaths.
21: It was one ballistic missile attack from Iran on Friday. Here's what President Trump had to say.
22: We feel very badly, but you know, those great people, those great patriots were out there fighting that Iran cannot have a nuclear weapon.
21: Iran, in the meantime, continues to lash out at U.S. partners in the region, launching attacks against both Kuwait and Bahrain. This as public figures in Iran, including the foreign minister, remain defiant. British military officials, meantime, say that at least two ships in the Strait of Hormuz have been hit by projectiles and that as few as five ships managed to pass through that critical strait.
20: Fox's Steve Harrigan, a fourth service member, was killed in northern Iraq. And it also comes as Iran attacked another tanker in the Strait of Hormuz early Tuesday, forcing its crew to abandon ship. A fifth of all crude oil and natural gas traded typically passes through the Strait of Hormuz in peacetime. Authorities in New York City giving an update on the investigation after a man started a fire outside federal offices in Lower Manhattan.
25: Local and federal law enforcement say Andrew Arabaca lit gasoline and fired a pellet gun outside government offices where immigration court was held. Three people were hurt. He's now in federal custody. FBI special agent in charge in New York, James Barnicle, said Arabaca told them directly.
31: He was targeting the building. And he was okay if he hurt or killed people going in and out of the building.
25: Arabaca also had knives and other weapons on him. NYPD Commissioner Jessica Tate said he may have had tactical training.
32: He is believed to be a U.S. Army veteran.
25: He also had a sign protesting ICE.
20: Fox's Gernal Scott. 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
33: Here's your Lakes 18 Storm Tracker forecast. A warm, tropical night tonight. Partly cloudy. Overnight lows in the low 70s. Your day tomorrow has some sunshine, but showers and thunderstorms likely, and likely in a couple of different waves. One middle latter part of the morning, and then one in the latter part of the afternoon. Strong and severe storms are possible. High temperatures will be in the upper 80s. For Wednesday, it's partly sunny. It's much less humid, more like a September day. We'll be in the low 80s. A delightful day Thursday with sunshine. We're just in the upper 70s. I'm Chief Meteorologist Bill Mack on Lexington's News Traffic and Weather Station. 97.3 FM WVLK.
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1: We never look at lettuce the same way again. The iceberg variety recalled in 27 states. Paramount and Warner, that merger put on ice. I'm Kate Delaney. First, we swing into the rundown at the top of America Tonight. We start with Iran and the fact that now we're talking about 10 straight days of the volleying of strikes between the U.S. and Iran. CENTCOM said the strikes are designed to further degrade Iranian military capabilities. We've heard that before. Used to attack commercial shipping in the Strait of Hormuz. The Jordanian Army Forces say three missiles launched from Iran have been intercepted. That was just a short while ago. And then while all of this is going on, the president issued a warning to Iran on Monday following the deaths of three American service members this past weekend, saying Iran will pay every time they kill Americans.
2: Well, we feel very badly, but, you know, those great people, those great patriots were out there fighting that Iran cannot have a nuclear weapon. Iran has been very, very badly damaged. They've lost everything almost militarily.
1: According to the White House, President Trump will attend the dignified transfer ceremony of the fallen U.S. service members at Dover Air Force Base. That will happen on Tuesday. Meanwhile, Secretary of State Marco Rubio told reporters that Iran is continuing to send messages directly and through multiple channels, he called it, with other countries, indicating it was willing to negotiate and that the U.S. remains still open to diplomacy, but did say that a growing split in Iran's system complicates that they have to work out that split internally, but we're going to continue to respond. Rubio said the current military mission is solely focused on responding to Iran's attacks that are continuing in the Strait of Hormuz. Closer to home and on the Hill, this is interesting. It's called bipartisan. We don't often hear that, right? But Alabama Republican Senator Katie Britt and Democratic Senator Richard Blumenthal from Connecticut are pushing a bipartisan effort to shut down Russian President Vladimir Putin, at least economically.
3: The White House does support the bill, and I believe it can be passed before August.
4: Let's hold Putin accountable, and let's honor Lindsey Graham as we move this forward.
1: Now, this has been stalled for a while. It's the sanctions package, so it could happen this week sometime, and it is in honor of the proposal that was led by the late Senator Lindsey Graham. That's why Katie Britt said that. Republicans are increasingly embracing the president's call to include Iran, however, while Democrats insist the two issues are definitely separate. So that does raise questions about whether lawmakers can pass the bill before the August recess. The Russian sanction bill is the product of, you know, negotiations over several months. What Blumenthal went on to say is that his personal view is that it should be passed as is, period. If there are any additional changes that would be worthwhile, they have to be considered separately. So, and then you got Republicans lining up behind the request that was made through the president's social media channel, True Social, over the weekend. So we'll see if they're able to go forward with this or not. But the whole idea is to absolutely throw sanctions on

0: Russia and keep Iran separate. So that's the whole big ball of wax there. It's once again about tropical storms. This time, we can almost hear it in the studio. There it is. This time we're talking about Bertha. And what is the path of Bertha? It's forming off the Gulf Coast of Florida on Monday night. That's what's happening right now. And it's strengthening. But where it's going to go up is into the East Coast. It's about 2 to maybe 4 inches of rainfall is what you can expect through Friday along the Gulf Coast and some of those inland locations, which would mean Alabama, Mississippi, Louisiana could even get up to 6 inches of rain in some parts. Bertha has reached tropical storm strength, and the Saharan dust and strong wind shear does prevent it, though, from becoming a hurricane. It's not likely to become one. Bertha is the second named storm of the Atlantic hurricane season. However, remember there was Tropical Storm Arthur in June, and there's all predictions as to what maybe we can see a little bit later with Bertha. So it just depends on where you live, how much rain you'll probably get. And there are tropical storm warnings that have been issued all over the place. So I know a lot of people are listening to us in Louisiana. So, for example, from the parish border of Jefferson to Morgan City, Louisiana. Also, I know a ton of people are listening in New Orleans. Tropical Storm Watch also issued there for that metropolitan area specifically. And then if you look at Gulf County, Florida, that line there, there was a Tropical Storm Watch. I think that's just expiring right now. And then what happens for people on the Gulf Coast, remember this, you got dangerous surf and rip current conditions that will probably continue all along the way. From the money department, this one's pretty big. Yeah, worth mentioning right at the top. And what is it? We're, you know, talking about the merger of Paramount and Warner and how powerful that would be if you put the two of them together. But a federal judge on Monday ordered that halted for at least 2 weeks. 12 states, led by California, sued to block Paramount's pending buyout of Warner, saying that such a combination would extinguish competition in Hollywood and lead to fewer choices for you and me, consumers, particularly moviegoers and cable customers across the U.S. How many people are not cable customers? They kind of have us over a barrel, right? So the state's top prosecutors called for it to not, you know, some of them called for it to not close the transaction until after a court had time to fully evaluate their claims. And when the companies refused, they filed a temporary restraining order, which is what the district judge granted on Monday. That opens the door to a preliminary injunction that the states are also seeking to effectively block the deal. So in other words, they put it on ice, like I said. It's an $81 billion merger. If it goes through, that's what we're talking about. And it does limit choices because it would tie up or bring together two of the last five legacy studios in Hollywood. And it would include television networks, titles with streaming libraries and news operation, HBO Max, like Harry Potter, even CNN would be under the same roof. Paramount's really not commenting on all of it right now. $81 billion. So the clock is ticking, and we'll see. You know, they're trying to close, Paramount and Warner are trying to close this thing as soon as they can. But right now, not happening at this point. Coming up, this is happening, but wait, there's more. What are the leftovers, the goodies of what happened with the World Cup in the 11 cities in the United States? We got the answer on the flip as we continue here on ATN.
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0: And we look across the border, too, when we talk about the World Cup. And wait, there's more. Canada, because Canada and Mexico both hosted World Cup matches. And as far as Canada is concerned, of course, the head of Canada, and that would be Carney and his entourage, you know, who would be with him, were at the FIFA finale, the World Cup final in New York, as was Mexico's Claudia Sheinbaum as well. So Mark Carney, the Canadian Prime Minister, was on hand and, in fact, was seen several times talking to President Trump and being, you know, near him in line when they were handing out medals as well. And so was Claudia, too, the president of Mexico, Claudia Sheinbaum. It is Claudia Sheinbaum. So they were there because they were part of the host countries. And then turn around a day later and the president slapped an additional 50% tariff on certain Canadian goods. And that was announced on Monday. In a call with reporters, they made the announcement about the tariffs, saying it's to hold Canada accountable for the substantial retaliation against the United States as the U.S. imposed the trade actions, remember, to reindustrialize, reshore, and support the manufacturing here in this country. So for one of the examples they gave is that all but two Canadian provinces and territories have halted the purchase, distribution, or retailing of U.S. alcoholic beverages, but they haven't imposed similar restrictions on other countries, just the United States. So the list of goods covered by the new duties is pretty wide-ranging, from dairy products, alcohol, alcohol-related products, to some food products, also construction materials, clothing, furniture, technology, among other things. So 50% tariff. Wonder how that conversation went between the two of them at a very friendly match that was the finale of what was an incredibly successful World Cup. I thought that was so interesting. The tariffs, by the way, apply even to goods covered by the U.S.-Mexico-Canada agreement. There are some goods which are exempted according to the list, like energy, potash products are subject to tariffs under one section of the deal, and certain other goods like fish or some minerals, that kind of thing. But 50%, so it's pretty significant. It's a hefty duty on Canadian goods. I mean, there's no hiding that. It is massive. Oh, Canada. So there have been discussions, but no formal negotiations. And like I said, it's interesting that they were just together at the FIFA thing on Sunday. And of course, the smoke that's coming over into American cities from the Canadian wildfires, the president said that needs to stop. That needs to stop. So we'll see where all of this ends up. But again, that is a very, very, but wait, there's more. And the other part of the World Cup is fascinating, including the fact that if we just look at it purely from the sports point of view, Spain's control and absolute domination, their mastery, and what they were able to do. They outshot Argentina in the finale 20-0. And Argentina, of course, won the last time around, 20-0, really. And they forced Emanuela Martinez into a record 11 saves in the final. They controlled possession. They just stifled their attacks. They were physical, outstanding is what they were. And then they win it with this goal.
4: Poro, chance to cross, hooks it in. Williams battling, knocks it down. It's free. It's a goal. It's fair.
0: Yeah, Ferran Torres, who wasn't having a great tournament, had the ultimate takeaway because he scored that goal. If we look at other aspects, just again, quickly from the sports point of view, which we will have a man cave coming up in the second hour of the show, Lionel Messi at 39, a record from Argentina, record sixth World Cup and his last. Also, the 19-year-old prodigy, Lamine Yamil, who was a pre-tournament star, is a star bona fide after that. And the embracing of the culture, I think, the showing the world, the American culture, and so many who partook, like Scotland, how much they enjoyed our ranch dressing, that they have pilfered it, basically, and tried to take it out of the country. They didn't even want to put it in their bags. And really, everybody embracing them from all the different cities, whether it was Massachusetts or Miami or anywhere else that they were. And whatever the local food was, doing photo ops with it and being out there and really showing off the greatness of America, which is why I'm so proud to be an American. All the things that make us unique and interesting in all the nooks and crannies in different cities. And it was really cool. Really cool. Yeah, local breweries, all of that. Really, really really an awesome, awesome thing. And what a record tournament. 5 billion people, maybe even up to closer to 6 billion when it's all said and done, when you count all the streaming that went on. And the record, 104 games that were played 6 weeks and in three countries. Yay. And I want to personally say thanks to Fox, because they had me on analyzing the World Cup from the very beginning of it before it started to the end of it. This morning was the last time I was on to give my 2 cents, and they really promoted America Tonight, the show, and the things that we're doing on the show. So thank you. Thank you. Thank you, Fox. Live now from Fox. They had me on all their streaming, and it was just an amazing experience. And many of you caught that and gave me a shout out. So thank you as well for that. All right. On the other side of things, of wait, there's more. Isn't there always flightmares? Well, planes and problems. That's what we should really call it. But I like the flightmares idea. It just seems like there's always something that's going on in the air. And whatever the problem is, the recent failures, the things that have happened, you know, there's been a lot of small planes that have dumped into neighborhoods. And I've had a few of you send me, because we have coming up the mailbag, why is that happening? Well, gee, if I could tell you every individual reason, there are different reasons for it. But particularly, it seems like single engine crashes are some of the catastrophes that we've seen. And recently, there was one, and specifically, there was a guy named John who asked me about what happened at Honeymoon Island, which is a popular place in the Tampa Bay area. It made national news, and there was a plane that was floating, and the people were fine. You could see people paddleboarding not far away from the plane dumping into the water. So the good news is nobody in the water was hurt, and the people in the plane were taken, people helped them, and they were taken out of the plane, and that is the good news. They survived it, and the plane was just floating, and you know, ultimately there was a rescue, and it was a single engine deal. So when you have it to me, because I've flown a bit with people and have even flown myself, twin engine aircrafts, it's a little bit different when you have technical faults and difficulties, maybe it's a mental thing. You have that other engine. When you talk about single engine flights, ooh, that's even, to me, that is scarier because of what happens. Like in the case of the plane that dumped in at Honeymoon, because I was asked about that, to me it was one of those errors where that was, you know, that was it. The engine was done for, and then boom, let's dump out into the water, bail out into the water. Luckily, it's close enough to land, and luckily nobody is hurt, but it is a very strange thing to see the plane just catapult itself into the water, and sometimes it doesn't turn out that good. So for flightmares, that's one that's kind of close to home. You know, let's call it that. All right, as I said, coming up, it's your chance to sound off, as so many people do. You can give me your 2 cents on anything simply by going to Kate at katedelaneyradio.com. Again, it's easy to remember, Kate at katedelaneyradio.com. Click on contact and then let it flow. So we got a mailbag, plus how's the market doing after last week, and particularly with the 10th day of the back and forth with Iran. What does that mean for the markets? We'll find out next on The Flip. Meet me there.
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1: Can we talk about the mail, please, Mac? I'm dying to talk about the mail with you all day, okay?
2: Let's get in the mail, man.
3: Yeah, we'd have to dig very far. Jimmy says, hey, Kate, I have been watching a bunch of the World Cup as you have been talking about it, and I have to say I've really enjoyed it. I'm not much of a soccer fan. I'm like you, all about the NFL and college football, but it has been intriguing. The problem is that unlike a no-hitter in baseball, which I can watch all day long, it's really tough when you get these nil-nil kind of things. And the final, I was sort of hoping it would go to penalty kicks, but didn't get there. And Spain showed its dominance, and they look so much better than Argentina. But I was watching is I think about FIFA and some of the corrupt things FIFA has done, and I bet they walk away probably the biggest cha-ching winner of them all. Am I right to assume for FIFA they cleaned up, not just in America, but in the other two countries, but overall the success of this World Cup? Oh, absolutely. I saw a crazy number. 9 billion is the number I saw because it was the biggest and it was the most different World Cup ever. I mean, look, there was a halftime show where it was 30 minutes. They never had a halftime show before. There were a lot of different things that happened. And the 2026 FIFA World Cup has been dubbed as the most lucrative sporting event. Ready for this? It's such a great thing that you brought up. History. And they think 2030 is going to be even bigger. And of course, Spain, Portugal, Morocco, that's where that's going to be hosted. But as it came to a close, and you know, we saw the pageantry of it, the Madonna, Justin Bieber, BTS, and Shakira, among those who performed at the first ever halftime show, which stretched, got some criticism, but stretched, just added to the financial victories of the tournament, I think. And they're going to net $9 billion in revenue for 2026. Wow. I mean, yeah. So it was a good sandbox, testing out 48 teams. 48 teams. The cost of the tickets, insane. You know, were you the median price of admission, if you were lucky, $900. But some people paid over $10,000. And the fact that you had stadiums that were sold out, incredible. And it did show them what? What did it show FIFA with the outrageous prices and people complaining about that but still going, that they can fill stadiums and people are willing to pay the price? They're willing to pay the price. Now they're talking about making it more teams, expanding it in 2030 to have it 64 teams. And then that would mean more people would come to the World Cup, who whatever the teams are, the Cinderella teams that get in. Whew. Wow. Yeah. I mean, crazy. And for the president, he's been heavily involved in the tournament, which was co-hosted with Mexico and Canada. And he has a close relationship with Infantino, who runs FIFA. So Infantino gave the president 10 tickets, and those 10 tickets were valued at $15,000, I guess, for the finale at MetLife Stadium in New Jersey. But the president gave him lots of the ideas, a lot of the things, lots of the conversation about what would happen in the United States. And, of course, so much of that worked well. So we'll see what 2030 ends up being like. But, yeah, great question, actually, and your thoughts on the World Cup. All right, let's move to another one. This one is from Michael listening to us, WGSO 990 AM, News Talk 990 AM in New Orleans. Look out, Bertha is coming to a city near us. Kate, I mean, we know it when we live in hurricane territory, the tropical storms, all of that, that it's inevitable you're going to see rain. So here we go again, and we're going to feel it. It could be erratic where, you know, we're going to get lashed probably through the week, and all you can do is prep for it. And that's what I would tell people listening. Just prep for what we know can happen, getting the sandbags. I went and picked up some sandbags, and I got to tell you, there was a lot of people that were picking up sandbags. You know, we don't take it lightly here in New Orleans. For the rest of the people listening across the country to your, you know, to your show, we know what can happen in the canals, etc. And we get those bags, that we fill them up, we get them, and we lay them out no matter what the chance is, because I think there is no question that we're going to see it worse probably midweek, and we could see some flood, and we have seen some flooding from recent storms, including just a week or so ago where, you know, you had a lot of flooded streets. So pray for us, keep your fingers crossed, because you never know how bad it can get. Well, yeah, if they're doing the sandbagging thing, of course it is I think every event there is taken seriously when it comes to water, and they want to make sure that people have access to what they might need. And sandbags can stop the wall of water that you can hit your home, for sure. And then, of course, the worry is about power and what happens there. So they have utility folks ready to roll. That's what, you know, that's what happens. Because once you lose power, then all bets can be off, especially in trying to crawl across if the winds were bad and some of the power lines came down and all of that sort of stuff. All right, let's move on to another one. This one is from Jan, listening to us, WGCH 1490 AM in Greenwich, Connecticut. Kate, I don't know that we're going to be shaking Iran anytime soon, I hate to say. This is one I would love to shake. I hope the president follows through with what he said he's going to follow through with. Just turn those areas into glass that need to be annihilated, because it seems like every time we talk about Iran, they come up with something else that they have with their arsenal of drones. Since this is drone warfare that we're pretty much talking about, it's sad for the loss of more American life. As you said, that's one of the key things here. We don't want to see that, but let's get rid of this. Let's shake this devil and be on with it, because the devil is touching us in other ways here in this country. I mean, is this going to go all the way through the rest of the summer? Let's hope not. I mean, yeah, let's hope not. I mean, look, the Lebanese president is going to visit the White House on Tuesday. It's his first face-to-face with the president. And the U.S. is kind of treating Lebanon as a separate conflict from the Iran war, but they're part of the puzzle in the Middle East. And Iran is pretty clear that Lebanon is a sticking point in any negotiation. That last month's memorandum of understanding promised an end to military ops, including in Lebanon. So we're seeing all kinds of things fall apart from this. But 10 days of the volley of strikes, and CENTCOM says they have enough to do what they need to do to degrade Iranian military capabilities that are attacking commercial ships in the Strait of Hormuz. But this has been since the end of February, friends, since the end of February. All right, let's see if we can squeeze in quickly another one. This one is from Keith, who's listening to us, KSL Radio, 102.7 FM in the great Salt Lake City, Utah area. Katie, like you, I love my lettuce, but I don't want to get near iceberg lettuce. I think if you wash it, you got to wash it with some heat and just be really careful, my friends. And I don't know how many of us have been out and we think we're okay, and then you order something that has lettuce on it. Would you still continue to do that or skip the lettuce, please? Skip the lettuce, please. I did that the other day. No. I don't want any lettuce. 27 states, they're doing the recall, Taylor Farms, of iceberg lettuce amid this whole outbreak. And, their investigation continues, but they're investigating 5 different clusters of these cases since the start of the parasite season in May. I mean, and this is serious. It just comes on. You know, it can hibernate in you, so to speak, and then it's out. So there's been over 1,600 infections linked to the lettuce in Indiana, Kentucky, Michigan, Ohio, and West Virginia. And basically, you're advising the public not to eat shredded iceberg lettuce served at Taco Bell locations in those 5 states. Yikes. All right. Thanks to all of you for sending me your thoughts. Any of you can do the same. Like I said in the last segment, k2kdelaneyradio.com. Click on contact. Let's go to the pre-market bell. Yeah, and so what are we seeing with oil? Let's just start with oil. Oil is not up to 100. It's $82.50 a barrel. The stock futures changed not very much. The focus is going to be on earnings with what's happening in the Middle East, of course. Dow futures, 0.29%. S&P futures, 0.40%. NASDAQ futures, 0.97. Again, keep in mind, this is why we say it is pre-market. We still have the full day to get through. Coming up next, points, credit, and how it can benefit.
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3: Chica Narula joins us. She's been on before. She's fabulous. She's the head of rewards at Bank of America. And guess what we're talking about? This is something I've been having conversations about. In fact, I mentioned something on the air the other day about this. Nearly half of Americans are using rewards to fund summer travel. Are you doing that? Chica, thanks so much for coming on.
8: Absolutely. It's my pleasure, Kate.
3: So what trends are you seeing this year when it comes to how people are planning those summer travel, making those travel plans and spending?
8: Yeah, so this summer we're seeing Americans are saying yes to travel. Our survey found that 77% of Americans are planning to travel this summer. So what that tells you is that despite many Americans cutting back on their spending, travel has actually become a regular part of that, of their budgets, and that's something people are planning around. And of course, there's a lot of excitement around major events and experiences like this year's FIFA World Cup. Not only are people saying they'll travel, but they're also planning to head out of the country. So while domestic travel remains the most popular choice, we're seeing interest in international travel has increased year over year. And then what we're seeing is Americans are chasing values and experiences while on a trip. So the dominant philosophy in 2026 is make it worth it. So while they want to stay within their budget, when they choose to splurge, it is on things that they'll remember, like dining, activities, and experiences. So those are some of the travel trends from the summer.
3: What are the best travel savings hacks that you can tell us about for the summer?
8: It all starts with setting a very clear budget before you book anything. So you know what your boundaries are. And within that, then you can prioritize what matters most to you. So lock in those must-dos, those must-haves, and then you can dial back a little bit on those splurges that may be a little less important to you. The second thing is flexibility is always your friend. So use flexible dates for flights. Look at hotels that have free cancellations so you can rebook in case the price drops. The same flexibility applies to how you travel. So shorter, more frequent micro trips, micro vacations. That's a growing trend we're seeing with Gen Zs. And then lastly, tap into rewards. Rewards are a very smart way to offset costs without taking on new debt. So make sure you're building rewards into your plan from the beginning.
3: Love it. Are there notable differences across generations in how people are using rewards and managing their summer travel spending? You mentioned something even there.
8: Yeah, so Gen Zs, there's some very pronounced differences we're seeing with them. We know 9 in 10 Gen Zs are planning a trip, which is significantly higher than millennials and an average American traveler. But what's interesting is how each generation makes those trips count. So while Gen Z is known for event-driven travel, it's actually millennials who are perfecting the art of travel stacking. So that's when they try to fit multiple experiences in a trip. So they might be going for a live event, but then they'll extend that trip and make a longer vacation out of it so they can get more value from the flight that they're going to take. But where Gen Zs are truly standing out is how they're choosing to pay for travel. Rewards has become a fundamental part of their travel budget. They are embracing it. 80% of Gen Zs are planning to use rewards to fund their travel compared to 60% of millennials. So for Gen Zs, rewards are a core budgeting tool for their travel needs.
3: So what type of rewards are available for people planning that summer trip on a budget? I'm visualizing some of them, and I know some of them, but I know you know a ton.
8: Yeah, so there's a wide range of rewards that are available to people. Start by exploring the perks that might be available from your bank to make travel more seamless. So at Bank of America, we just launched a new no-fee loyalty program called BofA Rewards that offers a variety of travel benefits, discounts, savings, and we've seen overwhelming response from our clients to the program. the program focuses directly on what travelers value most. So the number one thing that travelers ask for is credit card rewards bonuses, followed by personalized cashback deals. 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
3: All right, so helpful. I mean, it's true. It is the points game, but the points game works. There's things you have to get, and you got to pay for them. As long as you turn that over, pay that off, boom, you're golden. But that is what one of the key things there is to remember. In the beginning of points and credit cards, I can remember people telling me it helped with their kids' colleges because of what they were able to get, you know, using the points, it that they were able to really, really maximize them. And there still is ways to do that. So pretty interesting stuff. All right. How about this? When it comes to babies in the White House, it seems like there is a baby boom. And Yusha Vance, J.D. Vance, the vice president's wife, just gave birth to their fourth child. You know, it's the first time in 150 years that a VP's wife has given birth while in office. Yes, born on Sunday morning, Alec Neil Vance, mom and baby happy and healthy, baby number four. So it is history making. No second lady or vice president has welcomed a child while in office more than 150 years. Like I said, the last known VP who had a child while in office was Schuyler Colfax in 1870. And that's according to the Harold B. Lee Library at Brigham Young University. So a big congratulations to them. And yeah, the Vances have been together for a while. They met at Yale Law School while working at the Yale Law Journal back in 2010. And then they were married 4 years later. So they have three children, a son who's nine, Ewan, who's nine, and Vivek, who's six, and Mirabella, who's four, and now they have a fourth. Wow. All right, we move from that happy news to, how about tell me something good?
10: Tell me something good.
3: I think this is interesting. Shipwrecks fascinate me, especially when they're just uncovered. The history that you uncover while you're working on something else. So crews working on the Varberg Tunnel Railway project in Sweden uncovered six shipwrecks near that historic city. The wrecks range from the Middle Ages to the 17th century, and they had all different kinds of designs and construction styles. The most intriguing ship was from 1530, and it's the most intact for further study. So this is a modern railway project that has resulted in this wild, unexpected bounty of historical underwater finds. Six shipwrecks spanning the Middle Ages to the 17th century. Because this was once a bustling harbor, so you can imagine. Wow, I can't wait to hear more about that. All right, thanks to all of you for listening to this hour of the show. Also, the Minnesota 2, Jason and Daniel, for their excellent work on the technicals. Keep that smoke out of your eyes, boys, coming over from Canada. Remember, you can always send me your thoughts, Kate, at katedelaneyradio.com. Click on contact and let it fly. Keep the hope alive, folks.
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20: The conflict continues to escalate. I'm Ted Lindner, Fox News. President Trump reportedly debating whether or not to expand war efforts in Iran following the deaths of three American service members in Jordan. Fox's Alex Hogan with more.
21: President Trump will attend the dignified transfer of fallen service members at Dover Air Force Base in Delaware in what has become one of the deadliest weeks for U.S. troops since the conflict started. The military identified those killed as 25-year-old First Lieutenant Tyler James Feehan and Private Isabella González. She was only 19. The military initially listed another service member as missing, although human remains have been found. A fourth service member died Saturday in Iraq while detonating a downed Iranian drone. The Department of War says in the last 2 weeks since the ceasefire ended, roughly 100 service members have been injured, with 96% already returning to duty.
20: Meantime, President Trump imposing 50% tariffs on most Canadian goods, declaring Canada is unfairly discriminated against American autos, alcohol, and dairy products. The president suggesting last week that Canada could face higher tariffs due to Canadian wildfires, sending dangerous plumes of smoke to the U.S. New Jersey Republican Congressman Jeff Van Drew saying the move sends a signal to Canada.
22: This should be, is a warning shot to them. You better come to America, say we're sorry, we're going to mend our ways, we're going to do what we used to do in the old day and groom and maintain the ground level of what is underneath the forest and thin the forest out where it needs to be done. It was always done. We never had these problems.
20: Drew on Fox Business's Evening Edit. New UK Prime Minister Andy Burnham giving his first remarks as UK Prime Minister in London Monday.
23: We will make this moment a circuit breaker for Britain, bringing forward the biggest changes in the last 40 years.
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24: Here's your Lakes 18 Storm Tracker forecast. A warm tropical night tonight. Partly cloudy, overnight lows in the low 70s. Your day tomorrow has some sunshine, but showers and thunderstorms likely, and likely in a couple of different waves. One middle latter part of the morning, and then one in the latter part of the afternoon. Strong and severe storms are possible. High temperatures will be in the upper 80s. For Wednesday, it's partly sunny. It's much less humid, more like a September day. We'll be in the low 80s. A delightful day Thursday with sunshine. We're just in the upper 70s. I'm Chief Meteorologist Bill Meck on Lexington's News Traffic and Weather Station. 97.3 FM, WVLK.
1: My early Alzheimer's diagnosis was hard to take,
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0: Better Life with Dr. Sanjay Gupta.
1: As a parent, when you send your kid off to school in the morning, you know that they're going to be learning, they're going to be spending time with their friends. But a new study out of UCSF found adolescents are spending an average of 70 minutes of their school day on their phones. Now, some kids will say they need their phones to help with schoolwork, but this study found that they were spending the vast majority of their screen time on TikTok, Instagram, and Snapchat. Not really apps that you're going to be turning to for homework help. Now, the study's lead author said, "Don't blame kids for using their phones at school. Teach them how to resist them. Focus on what they'd get by putting them aside rather than what you're taking away. Explain how phones could hurt their academic performance, and also remind them of this. Nothing takes the place of real face-to-face friendships." I'm Dr. Sanjay Gupta, helping you live a better life.
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6: 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Gary McNamara and Eric Harley talk about everything from politics to social issues and news of the day. Whether you're up late or you're just starting your day, welcome to the show from the Relief Factor Studios. 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
7: All across America, we are Red Eye Radio. He is Eric Harley and I'm Gary McNamara. Welcome. Good morning. Thanks for being here.
8: Hi. How's everybody doing?
9: Happy Tuesday.
7: Yeah, here we go.
9: Here we go.
7: I had a good trip to New York.
9: Yeah, we took a three-day weekend without telling our audience. Let me restate that. We took a three-day weekend without asking our audience. we had it scheduled, but you had a family reunion.
7: Yeah, it's the family reunion I have every year, and so yeah. I wanted to be able to, you know, go to it. It's my father's side,
9: right?
7: And so, my father's side is so much bigger than my mom's side that there is no family reunion on my mother's side. On my mother's side, it might be five people.
9: Yeah, and same. It's kind of the opposite with me. Yeah. So, my mom's side connected, but not so much with my dad's side. Although I do love my cousins on my dad's side. I didn't meet them until later. Long story, but so how'd it go?
7: I got to about 5,000 feet as we were flying in Friday, and that's when I could say that, smell.
9: On a plane,
7: yeah. Okay. We're about 5,000 feet over Lake Erie, you know, coming in to the Buffalo Airport. And it's like, all right, I can smell the campfire smell.
9: Oh.
7: It starts smelling the smoke. And so I went and saw Dad, and it was still hazy. You could see the haze was really there.
9: Yeah.
7: Not as bad as it was the day before, I was told.
9: Right.
7: But it was still bad. And then I remember when I was a kid and when we went to Boy Scouts, and there was a bowling alley in the church. Well, on the church property, there was a bowling alley. And it's funny because whenever I bring it up, I get people from Wisconsin and, you know, Minnesota saying, we had a bowling alley in our Catholic church, too. But there was a bar and a bowling alley.
9: Yeah.
7: And I think they're all gone. I don't think they have that anymore. Uh-huh. I think it was replaced by bingo. But everybody used to smoke. This is in the 60s.
9: And I
7: remember the incredible sick feeling I would get. And it was sort of the same thing. I didn't lose my appetite completely, but my stomach didn't feel right. And I went and I slept like 10 hours on Friday night into Saturday. Still didn't feel, never lost my appetite, though. Still didn't feel great. Went back early and slept 12 hours Saturday to Sunday. And then Sunday, the cold front really moved in. And you had, you know, 15 to 25 mile an hour winds, and it cleared it right up. It was a beautiful day on Sunday, where I was able to go to the driving range, and it was like 70, 71 degrees. Like, oh, this is great. And when I left yesterday morning,
9: yeah,
7: when I left my hotel, my hotel's right. I mean, I could walk to the airport. It's so close.
9: Mm.
7: But when I jumped in my rental car, I'm like, what the? I can't say the H-E double hockey sticks word because it would be what the tundra is going on.
9: Yeah, why the hell not?
7: I walked out and I looked, 53 degrees. And yesterday's high here, I believe, was like 103.
9: Something yeah, like yeah. I measured 105 at my house.
7: Was it?
9: I mean, it, you know, it varies from.
7: Well, but the, you know, everything was great, but my power went out like quarter after five when the temperature was at its hottest. It's like, but I slept. I have a tiny swamp cooler. They actually work.
9: Right.
7: I got a tiny, I just tried it one day to see if it worked, and it worked great, but
9: it just runs air over cold water.
7: Yeah.
9: Now, does it have a way to chill the water, or is it just water?
7: No, they do it through evaporation. It's just regular tap water.
9: Just okay.
7: Yeah, it actually cools the air. Now, it's got to be the drier the air, the better it works.
9: Right.
7: And I just didn't think, I was like, okay,

0: I got to go to sleep. Now, even I was out for like 3 hours, and maybe the temperature in the house, I think, went up maybe 4 degrees or 5 degrees. You know, insulation's pretty good. But I'm facing my master bath. My master bedroom faces the southwest where the sun's still hitting, mm-hmm. and I got big windows there. Even though
1: that's primary bedroom.
0: All right, I'm fired.
1: Yeah, the politically correct now is primary.
0: Well, I am the master of the house.
1: No, you're not. Your cat is. You told me that just a few minutes ago.
0: No. I am higher on the food chain than my cat.
1: Yeah.
0: The way I've actually said that to my cat.
1: Yeah.
0: Wait a minute. You know I'm higher in the food chain. Mm-hmm. No, you're not.
1: Yeah.
0: Sorry. The primary.
1: Yeah.
0: The primary. Now, we know now we probably shouldn't be using primary anymore, because primary for Democrats means an undemocratic process of a fascist kind of thing where the party leadership.
1: Well, it means that there's somebody is at the top that belongs in that space. So you can't have that either.
0: The point was,
1: in the bedroom you sleep in,
0: right?
1: Not the big one the cat sleeps in.
0: It worked great. So, yeah.
1: Let me ask you. So on approach, did they mention that over the intercom on the flight? You know, you're going to see some smoke, and you might even be able to smell some smoke. Please don't be alarmed. That has nothing to do with our equipment.
0: No, before we took off, he said, you know, in Dallas, he said the wildfires are there, so you're going to.
1: Okay,
0: we may see some haze. He didn't say smell, but everybody knew it. It was like, oh, everybody was fully aware of it on the plane going, wow, you can smell the. And you can see it was pretty hazy.
1: And also, if you smell some weed, that's none of your business.
0: We're not sure whether that's coming from the Canadian side or the American
1: side.
0: We
1: know you have a choice of edibles, and we appreciate you choosing United.
0: This is a rare exception. Smoking will be allowed in the bathroom.
1: Yeah, yeah. You can't smoke. Eat all you want. We don't care.
0: it was a good time. Really was. You know the problem with family reunions, though?
1: Family?
0: Yeah.
1: Yeah.
0: I mean, we got this little shelter, you know, went with my great nephew and getting ready to go out to college. So,
1: yeah,
0: it was like, you know, it's like I'm going to see him one more time before he heads off to college for his graduation birthday party. He never had a graduation party. Wow. So they're doing a combination of both here in about 3 weeks.
1: All right. Good.
0: So walk out as soon as I'm not even in the shelter yet. By the way, I didn't want to stay in the shelter because it was shaded and. It was still, the breeze was a little cool out. It was, I walk up, and one of my cousins, hey, Garrett, we get into conversation.
1: Mm.
0: And the thing is, and I'm going to guess there are about maybe 60, 70 people there. And you start talking to someone, and someone else walks up to you. You start talking to them, and then you realize the person you were talking to is talking to someone else. But then you apologize. Hey, I'm sorry, they walked up. Oh, I know, but they walked up to me, too. You never finish a conversation with any of your cousins, and I got tons of cousins.
1: Yeah.
0: You never finish a conversation, but you talk to as many people as you possibly can, and then someone screams out, all right, come on, Gary, bocce ball time. It's, you know, the bocce ball tournament. I want to let you know the team McNamara won the bocce ball tournament again. I never had any success in basketball. I never had any success in football. I never had any success in real success in hockey. But later in life, I found my calling, bocce ball. Team Gary, not Team McNamara.
1: Yeah.
0: Gary won again. Everybody was, well, related to Team McNamara at least.
1: Now, what's bocce ball again? What is it? Explain that to me.
0: It's called bocce ball, lawn bowling.
1: Right.
0: You throw a little white ball out, and then everybody has to see how close you can, you know, roll these bigger little bowling balls, how close you can get to that little ball that you throw out there.
1: Okay, cool.
0: And the best part was we play on the same track. It's the same shelter every year that we get. And so some of us have figured out basically the break, you know, the like in a putt, we figured out the break to get it there.
1: Oh, yeah.
0: And so it's really – And for some reason, I have no idea, because everybody's like, how do you do that? I'm driving my, you know, my great nephew and a couple of people driving them crazy. How do you do it? I go, I have no idea. I don't
1: you just kind of found your groove, yeah. Your bocce ball groove.
0: Right. It's like a, you practice this?
1: Yeah.
0: Yeah, I go back to Texas, and I spend all year throwing a bocce ball.
1: Well, you've been playing in the minors for a while, and so it helped. That helped. In Texas, at our reunion, we didn't do bocce ball. We did shoot the tail off the donkey.
0: And it was a real donkey.
1: It was a real donkey.
0: Well, that's Texas for you.
1: Yeah, the blindfolds didn't help. I'm going to tell you that right now. They didn't.
0: So bocce ball's done. It's like we normally play two out of three. We only played one game, and it was like because everybody wanted to talk. I go back in. I start talking again, and all of a sudden, it's like I look at my great nephew's talking like, we got to go.
1: Yeah.
0: And I think I had one bottle of water that I brought with me. That was gone.
1: Yeah.
0: I didn't even eat anything because a lot of it, you know, it's a family reunion, so it's super high carb.
1: Yeah, it's all cupcakes and crackers.
0: Exactly. Yeah, right. I did have one of my sister's chocolate chip cookies.
1: Well,
0: and then it was like into the car, drop him off, say goodbye to him, go back to the, go back to see dad one last time, take my great nephew back to his house, head to the hotel. Go to sleep, wake up 2:30 in the morning to catch the early morning flight back.
1: All right.
0: So that was the weekend and okay. it's always good though. And then
1: that's good.
0: When I get back here, I'm talking to my brother and I went, "Oh," he goes, "What did cousin, one of my cousins have to say?" I said, "Oh, I forgot to talk. How did I miss someone?" You're so busy talking to someone, I missed one of my cousins that I wanted to talk to.
1: Yeah.
0: And it's just one of those things where it's it's a real, real fun time. I'm glad I get to go every year, and thank you because you always make sure that we can make this a 3-day weekend.
1: Yeah.
0: And I know you,
1: I was going back and forth on it this year. I was thinking about saying no, but no, it's always, it's always good. This is the time of year, when, we start the second half of the year. The back nine. We start basically taking our vacation and time off, and it kind of builds up throughout the year leading up to it. Of course, November 3rd, or as I call it, the day of GOP disappointment will be a big day. But we've got a little more vacation coming up between now and the end of the year. Again, another eventful weekend.
0: Well, I'll say this, because we had talked about the president's speech the other night, and that sort of disappeared completely by the time we got to Monday.
1: Yeah,
0: nobody was really talking about it anymore, and the criticism of it from the president, from the president's critics, the Republican and the conservative critics, were, if it's that serious, why aren't you doing any sanctions against China? Why are you throwing 50% tariffs at Canada, yet you say the threat to the election is China, but nothing happens to China?
1: Well, in fact, we went home, I think it must have been that Friday morning, and it was announced, no actions will be taken against China.
0: Yeah. And it's like, then what's the big...
1: Only Canada.
0: If it's that important, will you call for the speech? And as we've said, we laid out on Friday what we believe the Republicans can do politically with that.
1: Look, there's a big deal. It was a big deal, first of all, keeping this information from a sitting president.
0: Yes.
1: That was during his first term. That, to me, is one of the biggest things, is because it's also in the same arena of how the first impeachment came to be. And we talked about this for years. And again, I can't find the article. I've been trying to find it. I read it actually on a plane while traveling. But it talked about all of the people that during the Obama years were put into place. And these were activist type people that were put into place. And, they're not Senate confirmation type positions. They're just hires. And I think of Fight Club, right? Everyone is Tyler. It was that mentality of we don't need, we, it's the same mindset. We don't need to tell each other what to do. We know what to do. And so that was at play. And we know that was at play with a number of people in the, you know, the deep state and intel at the FBI. The FBI, formerly known as Twitter. All of these, all of those things, you know, when you think about how much control there was during that time, and it being kept from a sitting president in his daily briefings. I mean, we're talking China. We're not talking about like a couple of bad actors, you know, from some other foreign country that's not related. This was China doing this, and it's a big deal. And it was when it must have been Friday morning because it was after the show, and I know we haven't talked about it since, but I read where, yeah, no actions are going to be taken against China. Are you kidding me? If you're not throwing down the gauntlet, because you and I were talking about when it comes to tariffs, if there is any case to be made with tariffs, it's China.
0: Yeah.
1: And especially on intellectual property rights. But this goes so far beyond that even. I mean, that's important too. And I said, you and I said during his first term, if he doesn't get it done on intellectual property rights with China, then likely no president ever will. And now I have zero confidence anybody will ever do anything about China and everything that they're doing.
0: Well, as you said about Canada, too.
1: Yeah.
0: The criticism we've had with the president going after Canada is our trade policy that we currently have right now. Everything was negotiated by one person and the people that were following the instructions of that one person.
1: Mm-hmm.
0: And who is that one person who is totally responsible because he is the one that did the last deal with Canada? Who is it?
1: It's Donald Trump.
0: It's Trump. So yep. To demonize, as he has over the years, Canada for a deal that he alone create, he alone is responsible. You can't say Congress was because it was the president and his people that did the entire trade deal. To demonize Canada, to say it's a horrible, the trade deals that we have with Canada are horrible, it means the trade deal that he created is horrible.
1: Yeah, that's it.
0: We are Red Eye Radio.
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0: We're on our radio. He's Eric Carlin. I'm Gary McNamara. Yeah, you know, the other thing, and we'll have audio cuts on this coming up that I saw over the weekend. I was really busy, so when I actually like it when I get real busy and it gets me out of the pattern of what I normally do, because then you can just sort of see what's coming through, you know, because you and I are just reading 24 hours a day, but wherever we're awake, every 5 seconds we're reading stuff. But when you're not paying as much attention because you're as busy as I was this weekend, it's interesting. You know what I got out of this weekend?
1: Yeah.
0: The real split in the Democratic Party right now.
1: Oh, yeah.
0: It really seems to be a debate now.
1: Right.
0: Inside their party.
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3: Here's your Lakes 18 storm tracker forecast. A warm, tropical night tonight. Partly cloudy. Overnight lows in the low 70s. Your day tomorrow has some sunshine, but showers and thunderstorms likely, and likely in a couple of different waves. One middle latter part of the morning, and then one in the latter part of the afternoon. Strong and severe storms are possible. High temperatures will be in the upper 80s. For Wednesday, it's partly sunny. It's much less humid, more like a September day. We'll be in the low 80s. A delightful day Thursday with sunshine. We're just in the upper 70s. I'm Chief Meteorologist Bill Mack on Lexington's News, Traffic, and Weather Station. 97.3 FM, WVLK.
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1: And he is Eric Carlin. I'm Gary McNamara. Welcome and good morning. As I said, one of the things politically, and we'll get to everything that happened over the weekend because there was so much over the three-day weekend, but this is the one thing that just stuck with me, that the Democrats are now coming out and going, all right, what's going on?
0: Mm-hmm.
1: You know, what's going on with our party? It isn't stopping the communists. It's not stopping them, and there's still a lot of support for it, but the voices I thought were coming out strong. The first one was, I saw this on social media, Carville.
0: Oh.
1: And he was talking about the fact that, you know, Democrats have to stop celebrating when somebody dies or is sick. It's like,
0: yeah,
1: where the hell did this come from? One thing before I play this, because I can see the video. Why does it look like he's always like in a gravity chair?
0: Someone needs to reposition his camera or phone or whatever he's using. I don't even think it's a new phone. I think it's a really old phone because the video he puts out, the quality is horrible.
1: Well, this way he's always leaning way back. I mean, does he have a back problem or something we don't know about?
0: Well, maybe in this one, you know, in many of the recent ones, he's also looking down
1: or anti-gravity chair, whatever they call it.
0: You put the camera in front of your face and look straight forward.
1: Yeah,
0: it
1: could be a lounge chair. It's like the back is, you know, what is back. He's got, you know, put the seat back, almost like you put the seat back in an airplane and he's laying back there and, you know, and the camera is
0: and
1: facing.
0: And his recliner.
1: Sort of facing, looking up towards him.
0: I mean, I hope he's okay health-wise.
1: Yeah,
0: I mean, it looks weird.
1: But here we go. Here it is.
23: Let me be clear. I don't want anybody to get sick. Okay. I just don't. Not Lindsey Graham, not Mitch McConnell.
1: Right.
23: Not even Donald Trump. Okay. We've just been slinging around. And I mean, I like hardball politics. I like body slam and everything, but it's just fascination in glee in other people's health issues is just something I don't want to be part of.
1: Now, you know why he's saying that? I figured this out. Because at my age, and especially like the last 6 months, I know so many people that are getting sick. And I think that as you get to be this age, it's like,
0: there for the grace of God, go I. Well, that's the thing is that, you know, I'll tell you, you know, over time, I have gained more sympathy for the elderly. And it took many years, but I've evolved. I am now an advocate for the elderly.
1: Same with me. It's amazing how I've changed.
0: I think it is one of the most critical demographics in our society. It is the most important. But I think there's that, but I think there's also the realization that none of this comes back. You know, none of this comes back positive. And, you know, I'll throw in President Trump's response to Rob Reiner. You know, there were a lot of, during the impeachments and during the Russian collusion hoax and all of that, there were a lot of bad actors who were directly involved in it. And I would fully understand him, you know, just having just like no patience for any of those people at whatsoever. You and I have talked about it. I've said for years now, because it's been years, I would have lost it a long time ago, probably. I would have lost my mind over something like that. But when it came to Rob Reiner, and Rob Reiner was an activist, and he was over the top.
1: By the way,
0: and,
1: I'll say, you know, Mueller, too, his response to Mueller was just, you know why? You never win taking that position.
0: Well, because if the person were still alive and made a statement, respond to the statement. But when somebody passes, they're not there to respond to the statement. They're not, Roger Waters made some kind of statement about Ozzy Osbourne, that his music was like nonsensical or something. And it was, you know, garbage or something to that effect. And Jack Osbourne basically responded on social media, you know, and it was a jerk move by someone who has been actively a jerk for a long time, Roger Waters of Pink Floyd. You know, those kind of moves, I never understand them, because I look at it, you know, when Bo Biden died, it was heartbreaking for me to think about the loss of, you know, when parents lose a son. And now I've been through that with my parents losing one of their sons, my brother, a few months ago. But it's always sad. A brother-in-law passed away and before his parents. And so, you know, and it's always a tragic when parents outlive their children and also circumstances. But then, you know, you get down to it and what is it we're doing here? We're talking about ideas and celebrating the death or demise or illness or whatever it might be of someone else. Look, I'll say this. The exception with me would be the enemy. I don't like the idea of a life being extinguished. But if there's an exception to that rule, it would be an enemy that continues to be a threat against countless free people around the world.
1: Well, but you know, you just reminded me when look, I don't celebrate. You know, maybe if Hitler was alive, whatever, but I've never sat there and went, you know, when we take out a target, you take out a target.
0: A celebration. It's saying the mission was complete.
1: Right. What I go back is to David Bellavia's book, the Medal of Honor recipient, who actually does my old radio show at the radio station I used to work at, in Buffalo. Mm. And, by the way, the radio station that we're on, WSW, there, 1270, The Patriot.
0: Yeah,
1: just let you know your FM signal for the North Towns is wonderful. I listened to it.
0: Sounds great. You said, you were telling me that during the break.
1: Patriot 1270. If you're in,
0: that's awesome.
1: Buffalo is where we're at, and the FM signal sounds great in the North Towns, and I was listening over the weekend. In fact, I don't know who the state senator was when I was listening on Saturday morning. It was a state official who was a Democrat, now is a conservative, who they were talking about jobs and everything else and you know, where the new jobs are going to be. Mm. And they were talking about, you know, college or trade. And he said both. And I went, wow.
0: Like your dad.
1: And like my dad said many, many times.
0: There you go.
1: Before. But David had written in his book, which is a great book, you know, he got his the medal because of Fallujah. And if you ever read what happened what he went through.
3: Yeah.
1: Wow.
3: Yeah.
1: He is well deserving of a Medal of Honor recipient. But he talked about after you kill the enemy. He was talking about in Fallujah, when you kill them, you treat their bodies with respect. You don't mock. You don't do anything. You don't take anything off them. You treat them because you know that civilians are paying attention.
3: Well, and if you value life, you understand that's right. A life extinguished, you know, while it may be worn, they were out and you know, with him, it was at times hand to hand, face to face.
1: Yeah. Inside the buildings, especially inside the building combat. That he was in, was just.
3: And, you know, my father had mentioned that a couple of times. He doesn't talk about the two wars he served in, but in both. You know, he was responsible for taking lives. And that's not easy to live with by, you know, by any means.
1: But the point I'm trying to bring up is, besides what you believe is morally right, what is politically effective?
3: Right.
1: It's never politically effective to say, I'm glad he's dead.
3: Right.
1: And that's, you got a ton of that from Lindsey Graham. You know, from Lindsey Graham last week, and I think that's what.
3: Well, Brian Thompson, a CEO.
1: Yeah, CEO, exactly.
3: Who nobody knew before that day, before that fateful day when he was assassinated on the streets, shot by a coward, shot by an evil coward. No one could name, if you went to the average person and said, without Googling it, who's the CEO of United Healthcare? No one could tell you.
1: No.
3: But they celebrated when they learned who it was. Well, he was also a father of two and a husband. And a guy who came up through the ranks and was described as an everyday nice guy. Nobody cared because nobody valued the life. And the left doesn't value the life. This is the one thing that James Carville is missing, is the reason they celebrate that is because they don't value life from the very beginning. And if you don't, then anywhere along the way, if it's somebody that is not in your camp, disagrees with you, or supports the other camp even, they are the enemy. And I thought about this recently because I have a different approach. I know my neighbors. I know the people that live on my street. I've lived in this neighborhood for 30 years. But there are people moving into this city that we live in this metro area, moving in by the tens of thousands every year. I don't know, none of us know where the radicals are. In fact, those radicals who pulled off that ICE shooting, that was right here, just a few miles from where you live in North Texas. And they were absolute radicals, evil people, and they were intent on killing.
1: Well, if you do it, and we'll get to the Tom Holman comment later on about the ICE attack in New York City on the ICE office. And he said, you know, well, Mamdani has said he's sorry. He goes, sorry, too little, too late. You can't be saying, you can't be sitting there on a consistent basis and saying, I'm glad the opposition is dead. You know, these people are the secret police. They're Nazis. They're this. They're that. Now, if you sit there and you look at Plattner, for example, with the Nazi tattoo, knowing that he lied, that he didn't know the meaning, well, you're pretty safe to say, wait a minute, Nazi.
3: Right.
1: But when you talk about people that have nothing to do and have not embraced in any way the concept of fascism and being a Nazi, and you call them that and you continue to call them that, what you're saying is they believe in the things that Nazis and fascists believe when clearly they do not. But I want to play one more audio because this is, before we finish here, this is Van Jones talking about, and there's a more audio cuts, but I want to play this from Van Jones about him coming out and calling out the socialist takeover of the Democratic Party.
4: This phone has been blowing up all day. Governors from both parties, senators from both parties, Democrats in the House calling, thanking me for saying what everybody's been saying behind the scenes, which is that this stuff is going too far. I am a progressive Democrat. You know, you want to talk about prison reform? I've done it as well as anybody, Republican Democrats in the South with Trump. I've done prison reform. I never said have no prisons. Where are you going to put the Klan? I've done police reform. I never said no police. Where are you going to put the pedophiles? Who's going to grab the pedophiles? This stuff is going too far. And part of the thing that has to happen is we saw what happened in the Republican Party when things started going in a nutty direction and nobody stood up. I am happy that the young people are fighting for affordability.
1: Now, I would disagree on that one.
3: Yeah, I would.
1: Because when you talk about nutty, the Republican Party has rejected the Candace Owens, the Tucker Carlsons.
5: Yep.
1: They've been moved to the side.
5: Yep.
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30: Even for people who fall asleep easily, staying asleep can be difficult. You wake up, your mind starts to race, you can't turn those thoughts off. Sleep experts say there are a few things you can try. Cognitive shuffling. That's when you choose a random, impersonal, non-emotional word. Then for each letter of that word, think of as many words that begin with each letter as you can before moving on to the next one. It distracts your brain from stress. It also mimics the fragmented thought patterns that usually occur as you drift off to sleep. Sensory grounding is something else. That's when you work through things you can hear, feel, see, smell, or taste. That helps you to be in the moment instead of dwelling on the past or the future. Or just do a mental walkthrough of a place you know well. Familiar but neutral imagery that can calm the brain. I'm Dr. Sanjay Gupta, helping you live a better life.

0: We are Whatever Radio. He's Eric Carly, and I'm Gary McNamara. Yeah, so, I mean, when we see what's happening, though, what I've seen is you see media people, you know, pointing out what's going on. You still don't see the majority of what would be viewed as traditional Democrats that are currently holding public office come out and attack them.
1: Yeah. Right.
0: But it is growing larger.
1: Yeah.
0: It is starting to grow larger. And when you had, and we'll have it coming up, did you see Hassan Piker talking to the College Democrats of America convention, and he's wearing like a Mao suit?
1: Yeah. Yeah.
0: I mean, it's like, what in the hell?
1: No. It really is. There is this separation. You know, I said it leading up to the mayoral election in New York City, because not all of the endorsements were in yet. At that point, when I said it, Schumer had not endorsed Mamdani yet. And I said the party, the official party, the Democratic Party, is trying to decide, do we cross this threshold into communism now? And it doesn't matter what the officials at the party decided. The Democratic Socialists of America have decided they're going to cross that threshold, and now they're the ones speaking for the party. It's insane.
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15: Strikes targeted. I'm Sue Guzman, Fox News. The Pentagon launching strikes against Iran for a 10th night. As President Trump is reportedly considering mounting a massive military campaign to force Tehran to back down. This after three service members were killed in Jordan.
16: It was one ballistic missile attack from Iran on Friday. Here's what President Trump had to say.
17: We feel very badly, but you know, those great people, those great patriots were out there fighting that Iran cannot have a nuclear weapon.
16: Iran, in the meantime, continues to lash out at U.S. partners in the region, launching attacks against both Kuwait and Bahrain. This as public figures in Iran, including the foreign minister, remain defiant. British military officials, meantime, say that at least two ships in the Strait of Hormuz have been hit by projectiles and that as few as five ships managed to pass through that critical strait.
15: Fox's Steve Harrigan, a fourth service member, was killed in northern Iraq. It also comes as Iran attacked yet another tanker in the Strait of Hormuz. This happened early Tuesday, forcing its crew to abandon ship. An alleged anti-ICE extremist arrested after lighting a fire outside a federal building in Manhattan Monday morning, injuring three people. Details from Fox's Kevin Cork in New York.
18: Andrew Arabaca caught on camera pouring flammable liquid and fireworks in front of the building before setting it on fire. Yes, he was arrested a short time later. That incident is being investigated, as you can well imagine, as a possible act of terrorism. Arabaca is a 43-year-old former U.S. Army soldier. He's been described by the feds as being an anti-American, anti-government extremist. He also reportedly had a number of weapons in his possession at the time of his arrest, including a pellet gun, knives, a hammer, even a machete. And in case there was ever any doubt about his motivation, cops say he was also carrying anti-ICE material on his person.
15: America's listening to Fox News.
19: Here's your Lakes 18 Storm Tracker forecast. A warm, tropical night tonight. Partly cloudy, overnight lows in the low 70s. Your day tomorrow has some sunshine, but showers and thunderstorms likely, and likely in a couple of different waves. One middle latter part of the morning, and then one in the latter part of the afternoon. Strong and severe storms are possible. High temperatures will be in the upper 80s. For Wednesday, it's partly sunny. It's much less humid, more like a September day. We'll be in the low 80s. A delightful day Thursday with sunshine. We're just in the upper 70s. I'm Chief Meteorologist Bill Mack on Lexington's News Traffic and Weather Station. 97.3 FM, WVLK.
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0: and excited about soccer.
1: You know, I'm so sad that soccer is over. But here's the great thing. I got my VCR out weeks ago and recorded all of it. So I'm going to be busy for the next few weeks.
0: If you want, and if you're interested in watching men not being able to score, take a camera and follow me around for a year.
1: Yeah, or go to a Rush concert. It's if you want to see a bunch of guys who are almost never going to score, they're on tour right now. Just go to any Rush concert. I would look for the fans. I was seeing. In fact, I pulled it up. I don't have it in front of me right now, but it was talking about all the host cities and how much money, you know, it brought in. All right, that's cool. That's great. I did see another article, and I kind of skimmed by it. It was how everybody who came here from other countries was so devastated that they had to leave. I shouldn't say everybody. I don't think they use that word. But a lot of people who came here from other countries were devastated that they had to leave the U.S. It was so great they didn't want to leave. You know, so, but get out. It has to be, you know, when you go on vacation, sometimes you don't go on vacation, but Gary, one day you'll go on a vacation. And when you do, it's sometimes it's like, oh, I wish we could stay another couple of days or something here at this place. And there's something to that extent. But I can't imagine what it's like being from another country and then coming here and you're only going to be here for, you know, whatever it is. I don't know, a few matches or maybe you bought the whole, several week tour. I don't know. But then you're going to, you know, have to go back home. That must be, I would love to see a documentary on that. I would love to see somebody make a documentary on the people and just choose people from different countries that have expressed, you know, oh man, it's a great country. Well, and here's why. Now there is a difference in order to temper this properly and be intellectually honest. There's a difference between visiting and living. You know, I mean, we expect you, if you're going to come here legally and you want to move here, that's great. But we expect you to, you know, contribute and all of that. But just the comments that were being made during that, I would love to see somebody make a documentary on that.
0: Well, one of the things that is really interesting, and I don't know if I mentioned on the air before, and this is even before, you know, we heard people that had come over from Europe saying, well, the United States isn't how the media sells it to us. It's completely different. Wow, there are just like, you know, you almost believe that it's a monoculture.
2: Yeah.
0: You know, that whoever is president determines exactly what the entire culture is, which of course is ridiculous. And it just isn't the case, whether it's a Republican or Democrat. But I follow a number of people from Europe. Not that I follow, I've seen over the last couple of years since I don't pay. I actually pay not to get commercials on YouTube, and I probably watch YouTube more than anything. It just everything is on YouTube, and if you have the commercials, it's unwatchable. So
2: yeah.
0: So I actually pay the money not to get the commercials. And there's a couple that came over from Australia that I watched, and they had, you know, a 2-hour video.
1: Oh yeah.
0: Of, for example, and these, one was an Australian couple, the other was a English couple going through Texas. They were absolutely blown away.
2: Yeah.
0: Texas was nothing They said it's nothing.

0: as to the stereotype that you hear in Great Britain or Australia. Nothing.
1: Right. Right.
0: They were amazed by Texas. They couldn't believe, you know, number one, they said the restaurants, the food, the portions. And then, you know, the number one, especially the English couple, you know, the one thing that they were impressed about the most, but a little bit guilty about? Cars and roads, how you can go anywhere whenever you want in a vehicle.
1: Yeah.
0: And there are roads everywhere and you can go. And they go, you know, and I guess say, you know, the I'm paraphrasing here, but, you know, we know that back where we come from, there be talk on climate change and stuff like that. But I'm telling you, it's great to be free to be able to do this. And gasoline prices.
1: Yeah.
0: English couple. It's great. You can go anywhere in a car. But when I saw that the first time, I'm thinking to myself, for God's sakes, you're Great Britain. You're sounding like you live in a third world country.
1: Right.
0: And that was the impression that I got from them. And I didn't get the impression. None of it was political. All of it was the observation of the experiences, you know, that they were going through. And I could not figure out where their politics was. I remember a few years ago. Maybe about 5-6 years ago, at the Marina Club, and I was in there and I met these five people from Great Britain. It would have been okay. It would have been during Trump's first term.
1: Yeah,
0: absolutely loved the United States. They didn't want to go back.
1: Yeah.
0: You know, they've been here many times. They visit all the time because they love America so much. They are absolutely, now they were a little older, probably at that point, maybe I'm going to guess in their 60s.
1: Yeah.
0: And so they had seen Great Britain go through, you know, they were there for Thatcher and, you know, they were there for the different, you know, governments that have been there in Great Britain over the last, you know, number of decades, and just disgusted. And when you see that, it does, as an American, it catches you a little bit off guard. You're like, oh wow, that's right. I mean, I know it,
1: yeah,
0: but
1: yeah.
0: When you see such passion and then they're furious at the media for how they portray the United States, and that to me, to see, you know, that come out of, and like I say, when we sarcastically insult soccer, we believe here on the show that debating music or debating sports is completely useless.
2: Because
0: people like what they like.
2: I love it for the fans. Look, I don't get the whole Taylor Swift thing, but I love it for the fans. You know, I mean, it's not the music I listen to, but I love it for the fans. You know what I mean? I saw something over the weekend, and I've kind of made jokes about James Taylor. Over the years that heavy metal wasn't, you know, making kids, you know, think weird, you know, back in the day. It was James Taylor. but if you listen to James Taylor, I mean, honestly, you break it down. I saw this recent live performance, and they were streaming it, and unbelievable. I mean, it's unbelievable. It's so much talent. It may not be my thing.
0: Right.
2: Rick Beato sitting down with Billy Joel. Now, I love Billy Joel, but he sat down with Billy Joel and talked about how he wrote, you know, all these things, what he likes, and then playing classical music and all these things. There are so many things that you can learn from. I can't learn a thing from soccer, but I'll tell you this. I have learned this, that I don't like soccer. But beyond that, I do love it for the fans.
0: No.
2: When the fans, you know, when there's that much passion put into something, you know, good for them. That's great that they, and, you know, I get it that it's not,
3: in other parts of the world. Yeah, but I live here. And,
0: well,
3: you know,
0: but,
3: that's,
0: yeah,
3: that's
0: but it's, but it's
3: not
0: it's,
3: my thing.
0: It's ridiculous. You like what you like, and I like what I like, you know, in music and sports. It's really done. We enjoy sarcastically going after soccer because we know that there are people out there that are so absolutely insane, ballistic when somebody insults their sport. If like somebody says, I hate American football. Okay.
2: No, okay.
0: I don't care. I don't. Now, I will tell you this.
2: Yeah.
0: When I was watching, I was going through, it was a couple of, it was a Saturday or Sunday, maybe last week or the week before. Mm. It's like the soccer was on, but I didn't, you know, I watched the one game that the United States, I watched, was the Paraguay game. Was that the first game they played that they won? And I go, well, it was fun to watch, you know, whatever, but it was, this was another, I think the U.S. was out already and it was somebody playing. I went, eh, whatever. And I turned to the next channel and it was pickleball. It was one of the major networks showing pickleball. And I went, all right, that's got to stop. Now, see, pickleball's supposed to be my sport because I'm an old guy.
2: Yeah.
0: But still, as an old guy with pickleball, it shouldn't be on national TV.
2: Yeah, I can't even tell you what pickleball is. Is it like racquetball? Is it pinball? Is it? I don't know what pickleball is.
0: It's sort of like ping pong tennis, except you don't have a table. You're on the table.
2: Like indoor tennis?
0: It's like indoor soccer.
2: Are they kicking it? Do they have paddles? What are they using?
0: Yeah, yeah. You don't know what pickleball is?
2: No.
0: You're in that
2: age. No, I know.
0: That's your demographic.
2: That it exists. Is it?
0: Yeah.
2: No.
0: I honestly probably would play pickleball.
2: Yeah.
0: Did I ever tell you the one time this
2: How big is the pickleball?
0: I don't even know.
2: Is it called a pickleball or just
0: my,
2: a ball?
0: My ankle can't handle
2: it. Is it a pickle?
0: I can't go right to left on it. But when I'll never forget, this goes back a few years ago, I found out that my insurance would pay for the, you know, Senior Citizens Center.
2: They'd cover the pickleball?
0: And they had pickleball, they had basketball courts, whatever.
2: Pickleball.
0: Well, I went in the surgery. I went in there and checked out everything.
2: Yeah.
0: And I went, I can't hang around with these old people. Seriously, that was my thought. And then I left, and I'm walking through. I'm like, this is like Del Boca Vista, you know, with Seinfeld.
2: Yeah.
0: You know, whatever. And I sit there, I go, wow. I mean, because everything, you know, I'm sitting there and go, all these real old ladies are looking at me. And I go, I forgot I'm an old man. And so I'm walking on. I go, boy, that was just like Del Boca Vista. And I'm not kidding you. As I said that, an ambulance and a fire truck pull up somebody out.
2: Oh, no.
0: And I'm like, oh my! And I told that story
2: too much pickle.
0: I told that story to one of my, as I call them, my chosen daughters.
2: Yeah.
0: My friend Keely, she couldn't stop laughing. Yeah. She laughed for about an hour. She thought, because she knows Seinfeld. She goes, I go, I'm not exaggerating any of this. But I went in there and I actually joined, but I never went. I was just like,
2: shouldn't they build the places next to clinics? I mean, ERs.
0: But it's just amazing how you frame your own self-identity to this, and you're actually in that age. Because the thing was, this is probably 3 years ago, so I'm probably 67. You can join that when you're like 55.
2: Pickleball?
0: No, the Senior Citizens Center.
2: Oh, really?
0: You'll be over 55.
2: Okay.
0: So most people were probably younger, and I'm thinking, look at all these old congers here, you know, not realizing, Gary, you're one of them.
2: So do they have like there a list of activities every day?
0: Oh, they got a theater. There's a theater where you can go watch movies. They've got
2: would these be current movies?
0: No, all movies from basically the silent era.
2: Okay,
0: They've got I think a couple of pools. They got a basketball court.
2: All right.
0: And I was thinking my ankle wasn't as bad back then, and I was thinking maybe I can go play, you know, basketball. And it was real cheap. I mean, it's like the insurance. Even if I didn't have the insurance, it's only like, because the city puts it on, it's like $55 a year.
2: Okay. You know what? I'd say this for those that want to stay busy, you know, and then.
0: Great social activities. There's a little lake right there. You can go sit outside. I'm sure there was
2: speed dating. It wouldn't be very fast.
0: You know something? I know. You know, as I said before, If you like soccer, if you want to see guys not scoring, just take a camera and follow me around for a week in my life.
1: Uh-huh.
0: But I could have, yes, I could have found a date there. I guarantee it.
1: Oh,
0: I guarantee I could have found it. But,
1: yeah.
0: But
1: did you get some whistles?
0: But, you know, I joined it. It's like 9 miles from my house, though. And it's like I got my bike, my pool, and my gym right there in my house. And so,
1: yeah.
0: It's like every time I even thought, I was like, nah.
1: Yeah.
0: But it was just funny how your self identity, which you have to deny the truth that, Gary, do not judge these people as being old. You're older than probably the majority of them in here, and you're mocking them.
1: Yeah. Yeah. Yeah.
0: The senior ego that I.
1: Well, I saw Howie Mandel had Stephen Wright on. Brilliant comic, and I'm a huge fan. So I had to watch it. And he said during the podcast, he goes, yeah, we're the same age. We're both 70. And I'm like, wow. And Howie still dresses young.
0: Yeah.
1: With tennis shoes on, a hat, and the whole thing. And he actually has a very good podcast. It's actually very good, especially when a guest like Stephen Wright is on. It was hilarious, but they both said 70. Now, Stephen Wright has looked old for a while. But I was like, Howie is 70, you know? But he also doesn't act it. But, yeah, I was thinking of that myself. You know, I'm not one of those that says, act your age. Just do what you want to do. You know?
0: We are Red Eye Radio.
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21: I read this interesting story the other day, which was written by a colleague of mine, about why so-called, quote, admin nights are the new book club for busy adults. Now, I learned this is a term coined by journalist Chris Collin, who wrote about this life hack in the Wall Street Journal. An admin night is when people come together for a night, a fun night, while holding one another accountable to an assignment. The ones usually considered back burner tasks, the ones that you've been putting off. The person you choose to do an admin night with matters a lot because that's your accountability partner. 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You need to have enough space and hopefully not too many distractions. And again, don't forget to leave some time for fun. I'm Dr. Sanjay Gupta, helping you live a better life.
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0: He is Eric Cronin, and I'm Gary McNamara. Coming up on the bottom of the hour, the war in Iran, where is it going? You saw the headline on Fox News. The president now is considering regime change. Oh, this must be officially now, because that was part of their plan. Plus, more on the Democrats infighting, because it's really getting interesting now, all coming up.
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2: Here's your Lakes 18 Storm Tracker forecast. A warm tropical night tonight. Partly cloudy, overnight lows in the low 70s. Your day tomorrow has some sunshine, but showers and thunderstorms likely, and likely in a couple of different waves. One middle latter part of the morning, and then one in the latter part of the afternoon. Strong and severe storms are possible. High temperatures will be in the upper 80s. For Wednesday, it's partly sunny. It's much less humid, more like a September day. We'll be in the low 80s. A delightful day Thursday with sunshine. We're just in the upper 70s. I'm Chief Meteorologist Bill Mack on Lexington's News, Traffic, and Weather Station. 97.3 FM, WVLK.
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0: And he is Eric Carley, and I'm Gary McNamara. Coming up, the escalation of the war in Iran. We'll get to that, but first, in just a minute, where the Democratic Party is going. Coming up.
18: 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And Chris, thank you for sharing your story with us. We want to share your story. I'll tell you, my story is great. 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
0: So what we noticed over the weekend was, okay, Democrats are coming out, you know, Van Jones, Bill Maher, but they've sort of been doing that now for a significant period of time, saying where the Democratic Party is going and the Democrat Socialist of America is not the right place. Van Jones was saying he's received so many calls from traditional Democrats who won't themselves come out and say, this is insane where we're going. But here's where he started it. This is what he started on his, I think, his own podcast a while back that got all this going.
21: But what does that have to do with supporting Hamas? What does it have to do with putting up candidates who say we should have no police, no prisons, we can't deport anybody, even if they commit rape or murder, Israel shouldn't exist? These are terrible ideas. These are awful ideas. Where did these ideas even come from?
0: So there you go. And he said he's sick of the Democratic Party with their absolutely insane, insane ideas. I want to find the other one that was a short, a couple of cuts with, could you put it down, please? Thank you. Thank you so much. Trying to find what I wanted to get here. Yeah, here it is. This is a clip of both Van Jones and, I believe Bill Maher here. Here we go.
21: I am tired of a set of people on the very far left in the Democratic Party. Ideas that are literally insane, nutty, moronic, dangerous, bigoted, are not progressive. They're regressive, and they should not be in our party.
2: I'm not living in communist America. I mean, I know the talking point is that, well, it's not communism, it's socialism. Okay, I've read the quotes from the DSA platform, from their own mouths. Don't tell me I'm not seeing what I am seeing. They say things like, you know, takeover of key industries, government. That's communism.
18: No, that's it. It's communism.
0: And that's why we've said, when the Republican Party sits quiet, when the president says, we're going to take equity in these companies, and Republicans are quiet.
18: Yeah.
0: When Trump does that, you've got the Democrats, Socialists of America. And I saw that happen over the, I forgot the Democrat that said that. They go, well, the president's doing it. President's promoting taking equity.
18: Of course now, they're going to use it. Yeah.
0: It's less than $30 billion, and he's not talking about the total takeover, but that's where you start.
18: But you open the door.
0: Right. Government has no business being, having equity in companies. None.
18: No.
0: Zero.
18: Yep.
0: But Van Jones wonders where this comes from.
18: Mm-hmm.
0: And he says, you know, I'm a strong Democrat with a winning bipartisan track record. I'm rooting for progressive ideals and policies, criminal justice reform, the Green New Deal, Medicare for all, free education, clean air and water. These are the ideas I fought for my entire life. Well, the Green New Deal was communism.
18: Yes.
0: That's the whole point.
18: Yes.
0: He doesn't even know. I will say this. The one thing that, if you've been paying attention since he has really come to be known, Van Jones, back when Obama became president, he was viewed as one of the top socialists in America. And now he's railing against socialism.
18: Yeah.
0: When he talks about a couple of things here. When he talks about the fact that, you know, this is crazy, you know, deport no illegal immigrants. Well, excuse me, you've been a supporter of sanctuary cities. Sanctuary cities have been going on for decades here in the United States, promoted by Democrats, and you never said a damn word till now.
18: Right. Yeah.
0: If you're sitting there saying, I can't believe that they don't want to deport one person, yet you've been supporting sanctuary cities, which is, again, believing that criminal illegal immigrants outside of the criminality of being in this country illegally, other criminal acts, if you're defending the sanctuary city policies, don't get on your high horse and say, I don't believe they don't want to deport anyone. Well, if you don't want to deport criminal illegal immigrants and you don't believe that local governments or states should cooperate with the federal government in enforcing federal law to get criminal illegal immigrants out, shut up about others who say, well, we shouldn't have anybody that is kicked out of the country.
18: Right.
0: Because you're basically saying the same thing.
18: Yes.
0: And Medicare for all, you're taking the private sector out of the medical business completely. The Medicare for all is one of the dumbest things ever because we can't even do Medicare for some.
18: Some Medicare for some.
0: Yeah.
18: We can't.
0: Yeah, well, what we do is some Medicare for some.
18: Yeah.
0: Because we all know we're of that age that when we go on Medicare full time, we're going to have to pay money.
18: Yep.
0: It doesn't cover everything.
18: Right.
0: There is no free health care even under Medicare. And so when they say, well, Medicare for all, we can't do Medicare for some. We can do some Medicare for some, but we can't do Medicare for all.
18: No.
0: And so that's just ridiculous. And when it comes to where he said the bigoted ideas, excuse me, you've been promoting identity politics your entire damn career.
18: Yes. There's nothing more bigoted than that.
0: Right. And so let's be honest about Van Jones. Van Jones realizes what he started has gone to a place he doesn't like.
18: Yeah.
0: He wants to do a lot of what they want to do. He doesn't want to sell it the way that they're selling it.
18: Well, that's the whole, that's it. That's a beautifully put, because it is the rolling back. And I kind of alluded to that in a comment a few weeks ago. You know, they're going to have to decide to roll it back on how they sell it, right? Because it was, up to this point, boiling a frog slowly. Now, if you're a fan of boiled frogs, and man, who isn't, then you understand that you have to gradually implement it because you can't roll it back, right? The further you go, little steps, baby steps, you can't roll it back. Well, this new generation, the DSA, they don't want to. They don't want to wait. They're owning it. Now, that's also part of our fault. We said own it, and we said it for years. Come out and just say it. And they have done it. And, you know, there was the Mamdani, I won't say the Mamdani effect, but the Mamdani elections cycle, where, again, the party itself was having to decide, and you have too many. I would consider, I guess, Van Jones is part of the old guard. He's not, you know, he's not new on the scene. So you could see him as, you know, I don't know. I'm not going to say past his prime. That's wrong. But he's not new. But the new Democrats that are on the scene, the ones who are quickly becoming household names and rising and that are on the rise, they're looking at this and they're saying, no, no, no, no, no. We absolutely must grab what we want, take what we want, and we have to tell people what we want. And they don't care about selling it. They believe in it. They believe it's right. So they are already sold. They just think other people that don't believe the way they believe are stupid. And if they just repeat it enough, I guess those people can be smarter along the way. I have no idea, but they are sold on these ideas. This is what they believe. Van Jones is part of building all of that. These Democrats are part of building all of that. Carville, part of building all of that.
3: Bill Maher was a part
18: Bill
3: of building
18: Maher.
3: It.
18: Bill Maher.
3: And I'll say this. Where was Bill Maher on identity politics?
18: Right.
3: Because now he hates where they're going on identity politics. He understands the racism of identity politics.
18: Right.
3: Van Jones understands now the racism of identity politics.
18: Yep.
3: He said it. It's bigoted.
18: Yep. Yep.
3: Well, it all came from judging people as a group and not individuals. It all came from the stereotyping. When black, conservative blacks were being told over and over again, and Bill Maher was doing his old show and his new show, I didn't hear him coming out and stating, this is racist. You're basically saying all blacks should think alike.
18: Yeah.
3: And there can't be anything more racist than that,
18: right?
3: That a black cannot have an individual thought process of their own. Skin color defines them. I didn't hear Bill Maher screaming about it when conservative blacks were being attacked by it. So a lot of the things that they believed was the pathway to the, you know, the DSA.
18: Yes.
3: Right there.
18: Yes.
3: Now, you want to see the problem that Democrats are facing. Make sure you have this volume a little bit up more, because the volume isn't really loud, but I want to play it because it's anti-Semitic influencer Hassan Piker at this weekend's College Democrats of America convention.
18: All right.
3: You ready?
18: All right.
3: Declaring war on the Democratic Party, and he's in his Mao suit. He's wearing a suit that looks like it's could be a communist China uniform.
18: Wow.
3: It's amazing. Here we go.
6: The Democrats who compromise, who conciliate, and who betray us. No more to the Democrats who will collaborate and cooperate with the fascists, who will fund ICE, who will fund Israel, who will help poison the planet, who will stiff workers and help bosses. We don't need those Democrats anymore. We are coming.
3: There you go. I mean, they created it, and now they're screaming, where did this come from? You helped create this.
18: Exactly.
3: The James Carvels helped create it. The Bill Maher's helped create it. It's okay that they're recognizing it and doing it. I'm glad they're doing it, but understand where it came from. And Van Jones really helped create it because we all know we've got long memories. We remember when Republicans went, my God, look at this socialist inside of the Obama presidency.
18: Well, Bill Maher on the whole calling Trump Hitler thing.
3: Yeah.
18: This is building the fear against one man. And he said it. He said, you know, we called the other guys Hitler, Bush, and the other guys Hitler. This guy really is Hitler. I've never heard where he's reversed that or tried to apologize for that. If he did, I missed it. You're part of building it. And then you say, oh, this has gone too far. Where did you think it was going? It was always going to go here. And they're not done yet.
3: We are Red Eye Radio.
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27: Back in 2019, I made a documentary for HBO called One Nation Under Stress. And what was true then is still true now. Money and financial problems are consistently ranked as the number one cause of stress in the United States. And a brand new study out of the Mayo Clinic found that worrying about money may age the heart even faster than traditional risk factors. Unlike an acute stressor, such as a short-term work deadline or a brief illness, financial strain is often chronic and ongoing. And because money affects so many aspects of daily life, financial stress can be difficult to escape. Even so, financial stress does not mean you're doomed. just means you need to double down on the things you know are good for heart health. Diet, exercise, sleep, and of course not smoking. I'm Dr. Sanjay Gupta, helping you live a better life.
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0: We are Red Eye Radio. He's Eric Cronin. I'm Gary McNamara. Welcome and good morning. I want to play this audio cut. This is the Bill Maher, the full audio cut about him not living in a communist America, okay? And this was the interview with Jonathan Carl.
18: Yeah.
0: Where he brings up Trump, and this is the point I was bringing up. I couldn't remember who brought it up. It was Jonathan Carl.
18: Okay.
0: Here we go.
9: You told J.D. Vance you're open, your vote is up for grabs.
2: Yes. My vote is in play. Because it can't be Trump running.
9: Mm-hmm.
2: So I'm not living in communist America. I mean, I know the talking point is that, well, it's not communism, it's socialism. Okay, I've read the quotes from the DSA platform, from their own mouths. Don't tell me I'm not seeing what I am seeing. And DSA, again, they say things like, you know, takeover of key industries, government. That's communism. You know, there is a definition.
9: By the way, Trump's doing that, too.
0: Now, the audio cut ends there from the Media Research Center, and they say, I'm not living in a communist country. Bill Maher says he's open to voting for J.D. Vance over a socialist Democrat in 2028. Jonathan Carl diverts the conversation to Trump, unless you know what Jonathan Carl was saying, and you and I both know what he's saying.
18: Yeah, right.
0: Is what he's saying is Trump is promoting, and the Republicans cheer when he wishes to take equity in a company. That's where you start communism was the point Jonathan Carl was trying to bring up.
18: Right, right.
0: He wasn't just diverting to Trump in general.
18: Right.
0: It was the fact that, hey,
18: you open the door.
0: You don't open the door.
18: Right.
0: Not that he favors Republicans in any way.
18: Right.
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4: Fears of an escalating conflict. I'm Ted Lindner, Fox News. President Trump reportedly debating whether or not to expand war efforts in Iran following the deaths of three American service members in Jordan.
5: President Trump will attend the dignified transfer of fallen service members at Dover Air Force Base in Delaware in what has become one of the deadliest weeks for U.S. troops since the conflict started. The military identified those killed as 25-year-old First Lieutenant Tyler James Feehan and Private Isabella Gonzalez. She was only 19. The military initially listed another service member as missing, although human remains have been found. A fourth service member died Saturday in Iraq while detonating a downed Iranian drone. The Department of War says in the last 2 weeks since the ceasefire ended, roughly 100 service members have been injured, with 96% already returning to duty.
4: Fox's Alex Hogan. And also this morning, the Department of State advising Americans worldwide to exercise increased caution due to heightened tensions in the Middle East. The security environment, they say, remains complex with the potential for unforeseen escalation. Americans currently in the Middle East should exercise caution, heightened vigilance, and should be prepared for possible flight cancellations, periodic airspace closures, and potential travel disruptions. Americans outside the Middle East should reconsider travel to and through the region. President Trump imposing 50% tariffs on most Canadian goods, declaring Canada's unfairly discriminated against American autos, alcohol, and dairy products. And the president suggesting Canada could face higher tariffs due to the Canadian wildfires sending dangerous plumes of smoke into the U.S.
6: This should be a warning shot to them. You better come to America, say we're sorry, we're going to mend our ways, we're going to do what we used to do in the old day and groom and maintain the ground level of what is underneath the forest and thin the forest out where it needs to be done. It was always done. We never had these problems.
4: That's New Jersey Republican Congressman Jeff Van Drew on Fox Business's Evening Edit. 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
13: Here's your Lakes 18 storm tracker forecast. A warm, tropical night tonight. Partly cloudy, overnight lows in the low 70s. Your day tomorrow has some sunshine, but showers and thunderstorms likely, and likely in a couple of different waves. One middle latter part of the morning, and then one in the latter part of the afternoon. Strong and severe storms are possible. High temperatures will be in the upper 80s. For Wednesday, it's partly sunny. It's much less humid, more like a September day. We'll be in the low 80s. A delightful day Thursday with sunshine. We're just in the upper 70s. I'm Chief Meteorologist Bill Mack on Lexington's News, Traffic, and Weather Station. 97.3 FM, WVLK.
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21: Across the country right now, at this very moment, there are probably arguments taking place about who's doing more of the housework, the homework, the shuttling of kids from this activity to that. It's true. By and large, women do more of this than men. But doesn't have to be that way. And if you and your spouse can level that playing field, it's going to make both of you and your kids happier. Psychologist Yelena Ketchmanovich says this might be how you get there. As hard as it might be at first, try to think of your partner like a teammate, not an adversary. Learn how to do some of the chores your partner does to get a better understanding of how much effort something takes. And finally, take the time to acknowledge what the other person is doing. And every now and then, even express your appreciation. That'll go a long way. I'm Dr. Sanjay Gupta, helping you live a better life.
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18: So you're on your own with the wasps.

0: one should have a right to a double-digit return on their investment.
1: No one has a right. That's not no.
0: What are you talking
1: no
0: about?
1: No one's in that. That's not in the Constitution. But what we see is that when we implement a rent freeze, we have landlords who are crying that the government is going to put them out of business.
0: Well, they're trying to run a business.
2: No one has a right to double-digit profits.
3: Wow.
2: That's not in the Constitution. They're the DSA. They're the movement that is pro-Constitution. That's what I believe.
3: Wow.
2: Yeah.
3: Oh, my God. I mean,
2: do you even start?
3: I was going to say the same thing. It's like, where do you even tear this apart? What a genius this guy is.
2: I have my first question is, what? Because you think about that. No one has a right to a double digit return profit. Well, we could go through that, and then you would say, okay, then you would cap it at 9.9%.
3: Cap all profits.
2: Does the 0.9 also make it double digits?
3: I don't know.
2: And 0.01% would also be two digits.
3: You're going to have to talk to the socialists about this. Well, right now they wish the landlords to have zero profit.
2: Well, they wish the landlords to be gone. Right.
3: Now,
2: nobody has the right to own your right. Where you live.
3: Because 0.0 technically would be two digits.
2: That's two digits.
3: But the fascinating thing is, my God, you're talking to children here.
2: Yeah. No,
3: the Constitution the Constitution was there, and the Bill of Rights is there to do what? Limit government.
2: Yes.
3: It doesn't limit the activities of civilians who aren't breaking the law or interfering on your rights.
2: Right.
3: It doesn't cap and say your freedom ends at this percentage point.
2: Right. Because I could make the point, the case for the DSA, that nobody, if your entire list of priorities is outlined recently, is to be implemented, then wouldn't giving people food for free, they would be profiting, right? It would be something of value. Nobody deserves
3: you can end that argument with them.
2: Nobody. Well, yeah, no. That's what we do. We have critical thinking skills.
3: Because the whole basis of socialism is the government control and providing the minimal sustenance to you, which you're saying could be viewed as a profit to you
2: if you get a benefit of
3: the flaw in your argument.
2: What
3: if the government gives something to you? That's not considered a profit, because a profit you have to earn and work for.
2: No, because there would be no more money. That's what I'm saying. Profit now would be redefined of anything of value, which would be food.
3: No, but I mean, how they define it now.
2: Right.
3: If you earn something, that's evil.
2: Well,
3: if you earn something and make a profit, it's evil. If you don't earn it and it's just given to you, that isn't a profit. And that's good.
2: Right. Well,
3: that's not evil.
2: Well, until you get to the ultimate point of the goal, right? Which is to do away with money altogether. No one has any money. You just show up and stand in the bread line.
3: What are we, in Star Trek The Next Generation now?
2: Yes. No, I was thinking about that recently, well, a lot over the weekend. Who has rank? Who has power? Who makes the decisions?
3: This was back to a discussion we had, 15 years ago, maybe?
2: Oh, yeah, I think so.
3: How stupid Star Trek The Next Generation was at
2: the point.
3: There was
2: no money.
3: Where they said there's no money because nobody does anything to basically make a profit anymore. That

0: everybody just does it because they believe in, you know, the goodwill of doing good things. And your point was, then why do you have a rank?
1: Yeah, there's no rank there.
0: There's a value.
1: No one gets captain.
0: And as we've said, no society can work that way.
1: Well,
0: society, as we know, one of the things about, and one of the most interesting things that I read, they said if you look at, for example, in the history of totalitarian countries or communist countries, they don't do what capitalist countries do. Capitalist countries, think about this, we assign a value to everything.
1: Right,
0: everything
1: right.
0: actually has a monetary value to it. Why?
1: Right.
0: Because there is a value to what things do. If you have something that helps society and is productive, it does have great value.
1: Right.
0: But they said, if you look at these other countries, that's the one thing. We account for everything in a capitalist society. Every single thing out there you can assign a value to. And if you don't believe it, watch American Pickers. Now, I know there's Canadian Pickers. I don't know if they do the same thing or whether everything is just
1: Canadian
0: free.
1: Do they have Canadian Pickers?
0: Yeah.
1: Do they have the show?
0: Yeah, there's Canadian Pickers, yeah.
1: I got to find that online.
0: Yeah, it's on one of my digital channels on my, you know, antenna feed.
1: Yeah.
0: And I've never watched it. I go by it.
1: I bet it's on YouTube. I bet there's an episode on YouTube.
0: Yeah, there's Canadian Pickers.
1: I got to see
0: and
1: that.
0: And it's like, what's the value of it? And it's like, well, we're going to charge you 125% of your currency because we're putting an American value on it.
1: Right, right. Well, and here's the thing. You know, you brought up something, though, in the back and forth on the you know, what is earned, right?
0: Mm-hmm.
1: That's what we talk about. We had talked about, because they will tell you, their argument for the longest time is, billionaires have, rich people have, I use the word earned, and they don't. And now they're using the words earned, and you don't have a right to earn double digits. Well, wait a minute, then you shouldn't earn 9% if someone else is only earning 5%.
0: You know the question I would ask? Mm-hmm. What about a stock that goes up 1,000% because they discover something? Should that all be confiscated? That wealth attracted to that,
1: or the
0: capital gains on that should be taxed if it's over 10%, 100%.
1: 100% over 10%
0: right.
1: gain.
0: Right.
1: I'm sure they would say.
0: If you're going to destroy capitalism, you have to have that idea.
1: No, that has to be it.
0: Right.
1: Because if you think about it, and I think we talked about it last week, but the only way to get through to this point is, in the beginning, the destruction of capitalism, which is massive taxation across the board. And if you're a small business owner, what you try and do is, and I helped some friends of mine put a business together one time, and we were talking, and, you know, we did the work, the homework back then. There was no internet, but we were doing the work, and the idea was you want to make a 20% return, basically, right? And 20% was the target. That's always the target. You want a 20% return. So you increase inventory. You have lots of selection for your customer base. It was a storefront. It was retail. And you want a 20% return. Well, that would be twice as much as the DSA would allow you. And we're talking about a very small business. We're talking about a mom and pop business who, they're not going to get rich. They're going to work, you know, for a very long time. They're going to pay a couple of employees here and there. And that's not going to work. Not with the DSA. It's not. Because, and we've been saying this for the longest time with the left, it's not just the rich. They use the rich because the rich are easy to build the jealousy and envy emotion against. They use big corporations because they want you to have in your mind the picture of some big fat old white guy chomping on a cigar, sitting on a mound of money at the top of a tall building. They want you to build this, oh my gosh, they've got it all. Bernie's been doing it for years. They've got it all, as if there is a finite amount of wealth, and there isn't. But they've got it all, therefore you can't ever succeed in life. And the fact is, you can. And what's interesting is, why are people from all over the world coming here? Why are some of the soccer fans going home crying? Because they see, in part, that opportunity, that freedom that leads to that opportunity, which means you can have choices in your life. Does it mean Elon Musk money? Not necessarily. It means being able to do something that you love, maybe make that into a business, or just save money working a job and then having a life by retiring early and traveling or doing the things you love. All of these opportunities are uniquely American. Other countries have tried to adopt them, but nobody's done it like we have. When it comes to liberty, no one has done it like the United States. And what they can't stand is that you would have freedom. What they can't stand is that the debates would go on. What they're trying to do ultimately is control speech, control money.
0: Yeah.
1: If they can control industry, they control it all. Full-on communism, and now they're not hiding it. They are promoting it. You just heard it.
0: Well, when you say, for example, that there is no constitutional right, that's what he said, that there is no constitutional right to a double-digit turn on your investment. It doesn't appear in the Constitution. Neither did playing rock music.
1: Right.
0: Anything that you do in life, the Constitution does not say you can race cars.
1: Right.
0: In fact, Eric and I now, because if we're going to join the DSA, have said there is no, we should ban it right now. There is no constitutional right. It does not exist in the Constitution to play soccer.
1: That's right.
0: I mean, think about how insane these people are. And he goes on a national show and says that. And then you go, let's extrapolate that out. He's saying there is no constitutional right. It doesn't exist in the Constitution that says that you can make any profit.
1: Right. Right.
0: Right. So right. Since
1: he's saying it right. limits it.
0: Right.
1: So because it doesn't say it.
0: Right.
1: Outline it specifically of what you can do.
0: Instead of the Constitution, which was a document and the law to limit government's power.
1: Yes.
0: They look at the Constitution as something that should limit an individual's power.
1: Yes. They always have.
0: Yep.
1: And now they're wow. saying it out loud, and it's part of their entire plan.
0: Now, I want to play this audio here because this is the Fox Business, the business Fox Business panel analyzing Gustavo Gordillo, talking about his version of the Constitution.
1: Yeah.
0: Here we go.
1: All right.
2: Landlords in New York have been making a 12% return on their investment for on
3: How
2: average.
3: How much should they make? What's fair for the landlord to make if you don't like 12?
2: They're complaining that 12 is not enough. And we don't think that anyone should have a constitutional right to double-digit returns on their investment.
3: No one should have a right to a double-digit return on their investment.
2: No one has a right.
4: I think his man bun is too tight.
3: Tight
4: because it's squeezing the logic out of his brain to say things like people don't have a right to invest something. Do they also not have the right to lose 12%? Is there going to be a bottom floor to protect me at the same time?
5: Well, the good news is you said a constitutional right, and I'm hoping that we're not all going to go back and change the Constitution.
6: Well, he doesn't realize that
4: how it works.
3: Not even relevant.
6: He doesn't even know what the word constitutional means. The fact that he would use it in that context. But go ahead.
3: That was all I was going to say.
7: That's a great snippet. I think it kind of sums everything up in that. So he's going to decide what landlords, what profit an investor can make, when that's going to just force people to not invest, or right. It doesn't give the incentive to buy a building and to fix a building and then lease a building.
1: By the way, one of the things that is clear from the Constitution is property rights,
0: yeah,
1: which includes wealth yeah. of all sorts. It's not land. It's not just real estate. It's property. And he missed it completely, of course, because he's a moron.
0: Yeah, he said no one should have the constitutional right. He says that. Then he said at the end, they don't have the constitutional.
1: It's nowhere in the Constitution. Right. He said, right. And actually, it is.
0: Yeah, we are Red Eye Radio,
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18: What are the chances you are listening to this while drinking a nice hot cup of coffee? If so, don't let me stop you. For years, we've been reporting on the health benefits of coffee, and that's not going to stop today. A new study, this one out of Harvard School of Public Health, found that coffee and tea could help lower your risk of developing dementia. People who enjoyed 1 to 3 caffeinated cups a day saw the biggest impact. In addition to the caffeine, coffee contains hundreds of bioactive compounds that can influence inflammation, glucose metabolism, vascular function, and oxidative stress. It's also possible coffee drinkers might be doing other things that keep them healthy. Eating a more balanced diet, getting plenty of exercise, sleep, not smoking, or drinking too much alcohol. And finally, staying socially active. I'm Dr. Sanjay Gupta, helping you live a better life.
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0: Beer Runner Radio. He's Eric Cronin. I'm Gary McMurray. Here's one of the best things that I think Bill Maher has said to make some of the points here. You ready?
1: Okay,
0: here we go. All right.
2: Did you know that a black fourth grader in Mississippi is 2.5 times as likely to be proficient in math and reading as one in California? Mississippi is kicking our ass in education, and for way less money. We're 37th in fourth grade reading. They're 9th. Texas is kicking our ass in green energy. The average time to get solar panels connected there is 3 to 4 months. About 1,000 days faster than it took me. Remember when I was trying to get my solar hooked up? It would have been quicker to build a windmill. Texas has passed California in solar and blows away California when it comes to wind and energy storage. How does a state with no pro-climate policies produce better climate results than a state where here, even though we have so much better stickers on our bumper Prius, bumper stickers on our Priuses, you know what I'm saying. I'll tell you why, because you're allowed to build there.
0: Well, here's that. I mean, I'm not proud of the whole wind and solar thing.
3: We'll get there in a second.
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5: Here's your Lakes 18 Storm Tracker forecast. A warm, tropical night tonight. Partly cloudy, overnight lows in the low 70s. Your day tomorrow has some sunshine, but showers and thunderstorms likely, and likely in a couple of different waves. One middle latter part of the morning, and then one in the latter part of the afternoon. Strong and severe storms are possible. High temperatures will be in the upper 80s. For Wednesday, it's partly sunny. It's much less humid, more like a September day. We'll be in the low 80s. A delightful day Thursday with sunshine. We're just in the upper 70s. I'm Chief Meteorologist Bill Mack on Lexington's News, Traffic, and Weather Station. 97.3 FM, WVLK.
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6: Observing and analyzing the insanity, Eric Harley and Gary McNamara, nightly on Red Eye Radio.
7: And he is Eric Harley and I'm Gary McNamara. And we played that audio cut in the last segment from Bill Maher, and he talked about green energy. You know, we talked about this way back in Frisola, if you have federal subsidies for windmills and solar panels and everything else, you're going to have the the capitalist of Texas go, free money, give it to us.
8: Oh yeah, everybody has their hand out when the government is handing out money.
7: And so the point I think he was making was there's just too much regulation in California though those subsidies are available. And if you want to look at the train to nowhere.
8: Yeah,
7: at how what was the story? What was the story going back a couple of months ago, where? And it was Democrats saying, we have the money, we can't spend it. There's so many rules and regulations that we have the federal dollars here. We can do it, but we cannot decide because of DEI and you name all the different regulations. We've learned as socialists to collect the money, but we can't even spend it because we have so many regulations in our state.
8: They were building something, and I forget what it was, but because the story said they haven't even broken ground on this because
7: they
8: couldn't, because DEI ruled every move, which included, of course, hiring private sector contractors to do the building. And everything else, that's part of the process. So then you have to go in and implement or find contractors that have your DEI, the same DEI rules in their organization. You have to go, and everywhere you turn, that DEI has to be throughout. So they couldn't even spend money that was already spent by Congress.
7: And see, the warning was there 10 years ago during Occupy Wall Street.
8: Yeah.
7: When, remember, they couldn't hold a meeting?
8: Yeah.
7: Because they didn't know who to put in charge of the meeting, because nobody should be put in charge of a meeting. And anybody who said, well, I'll take the role, they said, well, why? Why should you take the role?
9: Right.
7: And so they couldn't even have a meeting to discuss the things that they were upset about because they couldn't figure out how to organize the meeting. The warnings were there.
9: Yes.
8: And it, you know, it's, but it's something again that we've gone over and over again about how their rule book becomes so restrictive and how it changes all the time. These are things that are that aren't going to change. The change for the left is constant. It's why they're at the point now where they were always going to get to, and they're going to go further than the DSA. Believe it or not, there's crazier stuff coming.
9: Oh yeah, yep.
8: They're not over. They're not done.
7: Yesterday's news: we had the explosion that went off outside the 26 Federal Plaza in New York City around 8:30 yesterday morning, with immigration officials and FBI rushing out with guns drawn. They got the suspect, as we know. Looked like he was spreading gasoline or something, didn't
8: yeah,
7: it?
8: Yeah, that's is that what they, it looked like.
7: Let me just play Tom Holman here. We have a couple of Tom All Holman right. cuts yeah. here yeah. because he talks about, you know, apparently Mamdani said, we hope everybody is okay, and so did Jeffries. Here we go. Ready for this?
8: All right.
7: This is good.
10: Well, first of all, I appreciate the comments from Mamdani and Jeffries, but too little too late. They spent a year attacking ICE, comparing ICE. So let's abolish ICE because they're fascists. ICE are Nazis. ICE are racist. ICE is a secret police. ICE isn't a real law enforcement agency. Fail to comply with ICE. I see the signs every protest resist. So look, they have educated people that they can resist ICE. And the hateful rhetoric continues, which we've had some tragedies recently because people didn't want to comply with ICE. So this is yet another example today, what happened in front of the federal buildings, another example of attacking ICE. And I'm sure if you ask that person why he did it, he can repeat the talking points I just said that you hear from Democratic members of Congress, the Democratic mayors and governors who simply want ICE to go away.
11: Yeah. Landlords in
7: is he wrong?
8: No, he's not wrong. Look, you know, this is the thing about Holman, is that when he talks, there's really not going to be a lot of room to debate him. And he's spot on here because, you know, this is what we have seen. We also know, again, we've seen, I don't know how many incidents of this violent, these violent individuals who want to attack ICE facilities. And I started thinking over the weekend, I don't know who to trust. I met a couple of new neighbors, and they're young, and they seem to be great guys, and just wanted to say hi, introduce myself and the whole thing. Helped them out a little bit on something that was going on with their yard. And then I thought, you know, you don't know. I'm never going to stop being neighborly. I think it's the thing to do. It's how I was raised. But I don't know who's out there. I don't think these guys are radicals but I thought to myself, how do you know the radicals, right? How do you know what's going on in their mind? How do you know what they're planning or might be planning or might be a part of? How do you know this? The people in Texas that attacked the ICE facility, they met online. They organized online. You know, so they're sitting on their phones or whatever device, and they're organizing online. And the media takes off on, you know, the incidents where someone is shot or killed by an ICE agent. And again, you and I fully stand behind investigating to the fullest every incident. That's the way it is. And if there is any punishment due as a result of that investigation for that agent or agents, then that's how the process works. And you apply the proper punishment. What the media ignores is this growing acceptance insistence almost on violence.
7: Would you not say, and Holman brings up a great point, when you say that ICE is not legit, when you say that ICE is not law enforcement, when you say that ICE is fascist, when you say that ICE is a bunch of Nazis and should not exist at all, and then you say resist them, resist them, resist them. Well, you can't resist law enforcement.
8: No.
7: But I believe that in the minds of many on the left, because it's been repeated so many times and ending with resist, resist, resist, that it's become almost mainstream on the left that resist is just a common practice that you should be involved with, just like they're attempting to promote the fact that communism, Nazism, anti-Semitism is just a normal thing that people have.
8: Because you don't like the guy who's in the office right now, Trump, you believe you shouldn't have to abide by the current laws.
7: Yeah.
8: They now, to the point the DSA has put out that they don't want funding for police. They don't want funding for the military. That would also, of course, no funding for Border Patrol or ICE. All of that would be gone. So no defending the American citizens. No. And that which is national defense is the primary role of the federal government. And they don't care. They want all of that gone. And I think to myself, you know, they live as if one of their own gets in charge and all of these things are put into place, that they're going to have this lavish life, the life they always wanted. You and I made a comment after Barack Obama was elected. It was during the interim period, November of 2008 and Inauguration Day 2009, and said, many of you who vote for him by the end of his first term or second term, if he has one, won't care for the guy because he's going to have to do presidential things. Now, he was radical. He was far left. He was part of building where we are now. But I was right. At the end of his second term, you had people saying, he didn't do anything for us. Hillary didn't do anything for us. They didn't, because these individuals who are calling for this are the same individuals that we've talked about who will never be appeased. Even if their own side takes charge, they're going to be asking for more. Like I said, they're not done. It's going to become more and more and more extreme. And there's going to be great control over their lives, and they're going to wonder what the hell happened, and they're going to go even further. This is not the end of the line, the inevitable ending to what they've been building for years. They're still just scratching the surface.
7: You know what I really find fascinating? Because it's we always talk about how on the left, when they say something or they criticize something, it's actually what they want. Mm. And when you look at when they talk about no police, no military, no ICE, no Border Patrol, they want it all gone.
8: Yeah.
7: They've been clear on it. Yeah. You know, to the point where Van Jones is going, what are they talking about? These ideas are you listen to what Van Jones says when he talks about how insane they are, and he would sound like any conservative or Republican out there saying what in the world's going on. But when you look at communism, of course, you have to have law enforcement. You know, they called ICE. Remember when they were calling ICE and the Border Patrol the secret police?
8: Yeah.
7: You know, communism, every communist regime actually has secret police that aren't accountable to anyone. And when we look at, for example, over the last couple of years, when there are the very rare instances of questioning what police do, and we say very rare because we've broken down the statistics of how many stops there are. Mm. And there's hundreds of millions of police encounters every year in the United States and very few questionable things that happen.
8: Right.
7: It's why we have advocated, for example, body cameras
12: Sure.
7: Even Homan said he wants body cameras now on all ICE agents.
12: Yep.
7: He wants the body cameras because it takes it away. When you have a communist regime and you have the secret police, because what we're saying is, in order to have a good law enforcement system, we want accountability. We want the bad law enforcement people out. We want the good law enforcement people in. They're saying get rid of all law enforcement.
12: Right.
7: They're not saying redo it. They're saying get rid of it. But you don't get rid of it. And in a communist state that they are promoting now, actively promoting, you, what you have in every communist state is secret police with zero accountability.
12: Yes.
7: Isn't that amazing?
12: Yeah.
7: When you look at the history and you know the history. I do want to play this so from Tom Homan, because he does go up against Margaret Brennan here when it comes to the, you know, the ICE stops, which, by the way, as you can see, it's not like the other ones that happened in Minneapolis.
12: You saw
7: maybe a protest for a day or two and then it's gone. Right. Why? Because we know what happened. We know, well, you can't, doesn't matter whether they weren't the target. Doesn't matter if you're the target. If police pull me over because they think I'm in a stolen car and I'm the wrong target, it doesn't matter. I can't resist.
12: Right.
7: I mean, it's just stop it. But here we go.
13: My concern is I think a lot of the rhetoric that you see every day, especially in sanctuary cities and at these protests that resist, members of Congress saying ICE isn't a real law enforcement agency. I think that I actually think that emboldens some people to say, I'm not going to comply with ICE.
7: I'm going to play more of this coming up. Take a break. I had too short of a time here.
12: Okay.
7: Play more coming up.
12: All right.
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7: We are Red Eye Radio. He's Eric Carlin, and I'm Gary McNamara. So they were going back and forth, and Margaret Brennan could make a case. He goes, "Well, no, that isn't the, you know, that's not the case." She goes, "Well, those weren't the targeted people." And he said, "Well, it doesn't matter. Those mistakes are made in law enforcement all the time. You can't resist police. You can't do it." Right. And then she said, "Yeah, but one car was an unmarked car, and they had no idea who was chasing them." Well, she's making that assumption. Right. Here's his answer.
30: Houston, it was an unmarked car. So when you're saying don't resist, these individuals who were chasing the man who died, they didn't have markings on that vehicle that would allow for him to know that they were ICE. It just looked like a car coming after them in the videos.
13: No, they have emergency lights. Officers have insignia, so when they get out of that car and approach the car, you can clearly see the law enforcement officers.
7: There you go.
15: Yeah.
7: It's like the unmarked cars that probably will be on the highway as I head home looking for speeders with radar.
15: Yep. There's plenty of them out there.
7: It's like, yep.

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6: Another night of strikes. I'm Sue Guzman, Fox News. The Pentagon launching strikes against Iran for the 10th night in a row, as President Trump is reportedly considering mounting a massive military campaign to force Tehran to back down.
7: It was one ballistic missile attack from Iran on Friday. Here's what President Trump had to say.
8: We feel very badly, but you know, those great people, those great patriots were out there fighting that Iran cannot have a nuclear weapon.
7: Iran, in the meantime, continues to lash out at U.S. partners in the region, launching attacks against both Kuwait and Bahrain. This as public figures in Iran, including the foreign minister, remain defiant. British military officials, meantime, say that at least two ships in the Strait of Hormuz have been hit by projectiles and that as few as five ships managed to pass through that critical strait.
6: That is Fox's Steve Harrigan. It comes as Iran attacked another tanker in the Strait of Hormuz early Tuesday, forcing its crew to abandon ship. Tropical Storm Bertha has formed off the Florida Gulf Coast.
9: Well, at this point, it's not expected to become a strong storm. The biggest concern is going to be for heavy rain. A deep plume of tropical moisture spreading across parts of the southeast, bringing periods of torrential downpours that could lead to localized flash flooding, especially in urban areas and places that see repetitive rounds of rain with some of the outer rain bands. Gusty winds will also increase along the Gulf Coast and especially across parts of the west coast of Florida, with some rough surf and a heightened risk of dangerous rip currents at area beaches through about midweek. We do have a chance for some water spouts clouds that are possible, mainly in the outer rain bands, as this system continues to pull towards the north and northwest. The big question, though, is how much interaction will it have with land? If it can stay in the warmer waters, it could continue to move west and bring rain to the east coast of Texas.
6: And hurricane.
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6: Hurricane Fausto is formed in the eastern Pacific by Mexico's Baja Peninsula. It's expected to strengthen Wednesday with sustained winds of 110 miles an hour. 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
10: Here's your Lakes 18 Storm Tracker forecast. A warm, tropical night tonight. Partly cloudy, overnight lows in the low 70s. Your day tomorrow has some sunshine, but showers and thunderstorms likely, and likely in a couple of different waves. One middle latter part of the morning, and then one in the latter part of the afternoon. Strong and severe storms are possible. High temperatures will be in the upper 80s. For Wednesday, it's partly sunny. It's much less humid, more like a September day. We'll be in the low 80s. A delightful day Thursday with sunshine. We're just in the upper 70s. I'm Chief Meteorologist Bill Meck on Lexington's News, Traffic, and Weather Station. 97.3 FM, WVLK.
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0: Now, it's Red Eye Radio. Gary McNamara and Eric Hurley talk about everything from politics to social issues and news of the day. Whether you're up late or you're just starting your day, welcome to the show. 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
19: all across America. We are Red Eye Radio. He is Eric Harley, and I'm Gary McNamara. Welcome. Good morning. Thanks for being here.
20: Hi.
21: How's everybody doing?
20: Happy Tuesday.
19: Yeah, here we go.
20: Here we go.
19: I had a good trip to New York.
20: Yeah, we took a three-day weekend without telling our audience. Let me restate that. We took a three-day weekend without asking our audience. We had it scheduled, but you had a family reunion.
19: Yeah, it's the family reunion I have every year, and so yeah. I wanted to be able to, go to it. It's my father's side,
20: right?
19: And

0: I went and saw Dad, and it was still hazy. You could see the haze was really there.
1: Yeah.
0: Not as bad as it was the day before, I was told.
1: Right.
0: But it was still bad. And then I remember when I was a kid and when we went to Boy Scouts, and there was a bowling alley in the church. Well, on the church property, there was a bowling alley. And it's funny because whenever I bring it up, I get people from Wisconsin and, you know, Minnesota saying, we had a bowling alley in our Catholic church, too. But there was a bar and a bowling alley.
1: Yeah.
0: And I think they're all gone. I don't think they have that anymore. Huh. I think it was replaced by bingo. But everybody used to smoke. This is in the 60s.
1: And I remember
0: the incredible sick feeling I would get. And it was sort of the same thing. I didn't lose my appetite completely, but my stomach didn't feel right. And I went and I slept like 10 hours on Friday night into Saturday. Still didn't feel, never lost my appetite, though. Still didn't feel great. Went back early and slept 12 hours Saturday to Sunday. And then Sunday, the cold front really moved in. And you had, 15 to 25 mile an hour winds, and it cleared it right up. It was a beautiful day on Sunday, where I was able to go to the driving range, and it was like 70, 71 degrees. Like, oh, this is great. And when I left yesterday morning.
1: Yeah.
0: When I left my hotel, and my hotel's right. I mean, I could walk to the airport. It's so close.
1: Mm.
0: But when I jumped in my rental car, I'm like, what the? I can't say the H-E double hockey sticks word because it would be what the tundra is going on.
1: Yeah, because why the hell not?
0: I walked out and I looked, 53 degrees. And yesterday's high here, I believe, was like 103.
1: Measured 105 at my house.
0: Was it?
1: I mean, it, you know, it varies from.
0: Well, and everything was great, but my power went out, like quarter after five, when the temperature was at its hottest. It's like, but I slept. I have a tiny swamp cooler; they actually work.
1: Right.
0: I got a tiny I just tried it one day to see if it worked, and it worked great, but
1: it just runs air over cold water.
0: Yeah.
1: Now, does it have a way to chill the water, or is it just water?
0: No, they do it through evaporation. It's just regular tap water.
1: Just okay.
0: Yeah. It actually cools the air. Now, it's got to be the drier the air, the better it works.
1: Right.
0: And I just didn't think. I was like, okay, I got to go to now. It was out for like 3 hours, and maybe the temperature in the house, I think, went up maybe 4 degrees or 5 degrees. You know, insulation's pretty good. But I'm facing my master bedroom faces the southwest where the sun's still hitting, and I got big windows there, even though
1: that's the primary bedroom.
0: All right, I'm fired.
1: Yeah, I'm politically done. Yeah, the politically correct now is primary.
0: Well, I am the master of the house.
1: No, you're not. Your cat is. You told me that just a few minutes ago.
0: No. I am higher on the food chain than my cat.
1: Yeah.
0: The way I've actually said that to my cat.
1: Yeah.
0: Wait a minute. You know I'm higher in the food chain. Mm-hmm. No, you're not.
1: Yeah.
0: Sorry. The primary.
1: Yeah.
0: The primary, now we know now it, we probably shouldn't be using primary anymore because primary for Democrats means an undemocratic process of a fascist kind of thing where the party leadership.
1: Well, it means that there's somebody is at the top that belongs in that space. So you can't have that either.
0: The point was, it worked.
1: In the bedroom you sleep in.
0: Right.
1: Not the big one the cat sleeps in.
0: It worked great. So,
1: yeah. Let me ask you. So on approach, did they mention that over the intercom on the flight, you're going to see some smoke and you might even be able to smell some smoke? Please don't be alarmed. That has nothing to do with our equipment.
0: No, before we took off, you said, in Dallas, he said the wildfires are there, so you're going to.
1: Okay,
0: we may see some haze. He didn't say smell, but everybody knew it. It was like, oh, everybody was fully aware of it on the plane going, wow, you can smell the. And you can see it was pretty hazy.

0: And also, if you smell some weed, that's none of your business.
1: We're not sure whether that's coming from the Canadian side or the American
0: side.
1: We
0: know you have a choice of edibles, and we appreciate you choosing United.
1: This is a rare exception. Smoking will be allowed in the bathroom.
0: Yeah, yeah. You can't smoke. Eat all you want. We don't care.
1: Now, so it was a good time. It really was. You know the problem with family reunions, though?
0: Family.
1: Yeah.
0: Yeah.
1: I mean, we got this little shelter. You know, went with my great nephew. He's getting ready to go out to college. So
0: yeah,
1: it was like, you know, it's like I'm going to see him one more time before he heads off to college for his graduation birthday party. He never had a graduation party, so they're doing a combination of both here in about 3 weeks.
0: All right, good.
1: So walk out. As soon as I'm not even in the shelter yet. By the way, I didn't want to stay in the shelter because it was shaded, and it was still, the breeze was a little cool out. It was,
0: yeah.
1: But I walk up, and one of my cousins, hey, Garrett, we get into conversation. Mm. And the thing is, and I'm going to guess there are about maybe 60, 70 people there, and you start talking to someone, and someone else walks up to you. You start talking to them, and then you realize the person you were talking to is talking to someone else. But then you apologize. Hey, I'm sorry, they walked up. Oh, I know, but they walked up to me, too. You never finish a conversation with any of your cousins, and I got tons of cousins.
0: Yeah.
1: You never finish a conversation, but you talk to as many people as you possibly can, and then someone screams out, all right, come on, Gary. Bocce ball time. It's, you know, the bocce ball tournament. I want to let you know the team McNamara won the bocce ball tournament again. I never had any success in basketball. I never had any success in football. I never had any success in real success in hockey. But later in life, I found my calling, bocce ball. Team Gary, not Team McNamara.
0: Yeah.
1: Gary won again. Everybody was... Well, related to Team McNamara, at least.
0: Now, what's bocce ball again? What is it? Explain that to me.
1: Yeah, you throw the it's called bocce ball, lawn bowling.
0: Right.
1: You throw a little white ball out, and then everybody has to see how close you can, you know, roll these bigger little bowling balls. How close you can get to that little ball that you throw out there.
0: Okay, cool.
1: And the best part was we play on the same track. It's the same shelter every year that we get, and so some of us have figured out basically the break. You know, the like in a putt, we figured out the break to get it there. And so it's really, and for some reason, I have no idea, because everybody's like, how do you do that? I'm driving my great nephew and a couple of people driving them crazy. How do you do it? I go, I have no idea.
0: You just kind of found your groove, your bocce ball groove.
1: Right. It's like you practice this?
0: Yeah.
1: Yeah, I go back to Texas, and I spend all year throwing a bocce ball.
0: Well, you've been playing in the minors for a while, and so it helped. That helped. In Texas, at our reunion, we didn't do bocce ball. We did shoot the tail off the donkey.
1: And it was a real donkey.
0: It was a real donkey.
1: Well, that's Texas for you.
0: Yeah, the blindfolds didn't help. I'm going to tell you that right now. They didn't.
1: So bocce ball's done. It's like we normally play two out of three. We only played one game, and it was like because everybody wanted to talk. I go back in, I start talking again, and all of a sudden, it's like I look at my great nephew's talking like we got to go.
0: Yeah,
1: and I think I had one bottle of water that I brought with me that was gone.
0: Yeah,
1: I didn't even eat anything because a lot of it, you know, it's a family reunion, so it's super high carb.
0: Yeah, it's all cupcakes and crackers.
1: Exactly.
0: Yeah, right.
1: I did have one of my sister's chocolate chip cookies.
0: Well,
1: and then it was like into the car, drop him off, say goodbye to him, go back to the go back to see dad one last time.
0: Mm.
1: Go, take my great nephew back to his house. Head to the hotel, go to sleep, wake up. 2:30 in the morning to catch the early morning flight back.
0: All right.
1: So that was the weekend, and it's always good though. And then
0: that's good.
1: When I get back here, I'm talking to my brother, and I went, oh, he goes, what did cousin, you know, one of my cousins have to say? I said, oh, I forgot to talk. How did I miss someone? You're so busy talking to someone. I missed one of my cousins that I wanted to talk to.
0: Yeah.
1: And it's just one of those things where it's, it's just it's a real, real fun time. I'm glad I you know, I'm glad I get to go every year, and thank you because you always make sure that we can make this a 3-day weekend.
0: Yeah,
1: and I know you.
0: Yeah, I was going back and forth on it this year. I was thinking about saying no, but no, it's always it's always good. This is the time of year when we start the second, basically the second half of the year, the back nine. We start basically taking our vacation and time off, and it kind of builds up throughout the year leading up to it. Of course, November 3rd, or as I call it, the day of GOP disappointment will be a big day. But we've got a little more vacation coming up between now and the end of the year. Again, another eventful weekend.
1: Well, I'll say this. Because we had talked about the president's speech the other night, and that sort of disappeared completely by the time we got to Monday.
0: Yeah,
1: nobody was really talking about it anymore, and the criticism of it from the president, from the president's critics, the Republican and the conservative critics, were, if it's that serious, why aren't you doing any sanctions against China? Why are you throwing 50% tariffs at Canada? Yet you say the threat to the election is China, but nothing happens to China.
0: Well, in fact, we went home, I think it must have been that Friday morning, and it was announced, no actions will be taken against China.
1: Yeah. And it's like, then what's the big
0: only Canada.
1: If it's that important.
0: Yeah.
1: Will you call for the speech? And as we've said, we laid out on Friday what we believe the Republicans can do politically with that.
0: Look, there's a big deal. It was a big deal. First of all, keeping this information from a sitting president.
1: Yes.
0: That was during his first term. That to me is one of the biggest things, is because it's also in the same arena of how the first impeachment came to be. And we talked about this for years. And again, I can't find the article. I've been trying to find it. I read it actually on a plane while traveling, but it talked about all of the people that during the Obama years were put into place, and these were activist type people that were put into place, and they're not Senate confirmation type positions, they're just hires. And I think of Fight Club, right? Everyone is Tyler. It was that mentality of, it's the same mindset. We don't need to tell each other what to do. We know what to do. And so that was at play. And we know that was at play with a number of people in the, the deep state and intel at the FBI. The FBI, formerly known as Twitter. All of those things, when you think about how much control there was. During that time, and it being kept from a sitting president in his daily briefings. I mean, we're talking China. We're not talking about like a couple of bad actors, from some other foreign country that's not related. This was China doing this, and it's a big deal. And it was it must have been Friday morning, because it was after the show, and I know we haven't talked about it since, but I read where, no actions are going to be taken against China. Are you kidding me? If you're not throwing down the gauntlet, because you and I were talking about, when it comes to tariffs, if there is any case to be made with tariffs, it's China.
1: Yeah.
0: And especially on intellectual property rights. But this goes so far beyond that even. I mean, that's important too. And I said, you and I said during his first term, if he doesn't get it done on intellectual property rights with China, then likely no president ever will. And now I have zero confidence anybody will ever do anything about China and everything that they're doing.
1: Well, as you said about Canada, too.
0: Yeah.
1: The criticism we've had with the president going after Canada is our trade policy that we currently have right now, everything was negotiated by one person and the people that were following the instructions of that one person.
0: Mm-hmm.
1: And who is that one person who is totally responsible, because he is the one that did the last deal with Canada? Who is it?
0: It's Donald Trump.
1: It's Trump. So yep. To demonize, as he has over the years, Canada for a deal that he alone create, he alone is responsible. You can't say Congress was, because it was the president and his people that did the entire trade deal. To demonize Canada, to say it's a horrible, the trade deals that we have with Canada are horrible, it means the trade deal that he created is horrible.
0: Yeah. That's it.
1: We are Red Eye Radio.
2: 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Keep your engine humming in the heat this summer by keeping up with preventive maintenance. Think your PM is complete after your oil is changed? Think again. There's grease, transmission fluids, and gear oil to consider too. Transmission fluid, for example, prevents wear of gears, bearings, and bushings, protects against corrosion, and acts as a heat transfer fluid. You may not think about this every time you get behind the wheel, but as soon as it's not doing its job, you'll notice. Misapplication of transmission fluid can mean reduced fuel economy and abrupt or hard shifts if the static friction is too high. It can also cause sluggish operation at low temperatures if the viscosity is too high, and leaking through seals if viscosity is too low.
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0: We're on our radio. He's Eric Carlin. I'm Gary McNamara. You know, the other thing, and we'll have audio cuts on this coming up that I saw over the weekend. I was really busy, so when I actually like it when I get real busy and it gets me out of the pattern of what I normally do, because then you can just sort of see what's coming through. You know, because you and I are just reading 24, well, not 24 hours a day, but wherever we're awake, every 5 seconds we're reading stuff. But when you're not paying as much attention, because you're as busy as I was this weekend, it's interesting. You know what I got out of this weekend?
1: Yeah.
0: The real split in the Democratic Party right now.
1: Oh, yeah.
0: It right. really seems to be a debate now.
1: Right.
0: Inside their party.
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3: Here's your Lakes 18 Storm Tracker forecast. A warm, tropical night tonight. Partly cloudy. Overnight lows in the low 70s. Your day tomorrow has some sunshine, but showers and thunderstorms likely, and likely in a couple of different waves. One middle latter part of the morning, and then one in the latter part of the afternoon. Strong and severe storms are possible. High temperatures will be in the upper 80s. For Wednesday, it's partly sunny. It's much less humid, more like a September day. We'll be in the low 80s. A delightful day Thursday with sunshine. We're just in the upper 70s. I'm Chief Meteorologist Bill Meck on Lexington's News Traffic and Weather Station. 97.3 FM, WVLK.
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0: And he is Eric Carney, and I'm Gary McNamara. Welcome and good morning. As I said, one of the things politically, and we'll get to everything that happened over the weekend, because there was so much over the 3-day weekend. Mm. But this is the one thing that just stuck with me, that the Democrats are now coming out and going, all right, what's going on?
15: Mm-hmm.
0: You know, what's going on with our party? It isn't stopping the communists. It's not stopping them. And they still have a lot of support for it. But the voices, I thought, were coming out strong. The first one was, I saw this on social media. Carville.
15: Oh.
0: And he was talking about the fact that, you know, Democrats have to stop celebrating when somebody dies or is sick. It's like,
15: yeah,
0: where the hell did this come from? One thing before I play this, because I can see the video. Why does it look like he's always like in a gravity chair?
15: Someone needs to reposition his camera or phone or whatever he's using. I don't even think it's a new phone. I think it's a really old phone, because the video he puts out, the quality is horrible.
0: Well, this way he's always leaning way back. I mean, yeah. Does he have a back problem or something we don't know about?
15: And many of the recent ones, he's also looking down.
0: Or anti-gravity chair, whatever they call it.
15: You put the camera in front of your face and look straight forward. Yeah, you know,
0: or it could be a lounge chair. It's almost like the back is, you know, what is back. He's got, you know, put the seat back. Yeah. Almost like you put the seat back in an airplane and he's laying back there and the camera is sort of facing, looking up towards him.
15: I mean, I hope he's okay health wise. Yeah, I mean, it looks weird.
0: But here we go. Here it is.
16: Let me be clear. I don't want anybody to get sick. Okay. I just don't. Not Lindsey Graham, not Mitch McConnell.
17: Right.
16: Not even Donald Trump. Okay. We've just been swinging around. And I mean, I like hardball politics. I like body slam and everything, but it's just fascination in glee in other people's health issues is just something I don't want to be part of.
0: Now, you know why he's saying that? I figured this out. Because at my age, and especially like the last 6 months, I know so many people that are getting sick. And I think that as you get to be this age, it's like,
15: there for the grace of God go I. Well, that's the thing is that, you know, I'll tell you, over time, I have gained more sympathy for the elderly. And it took many years, but I, you know, I've evolved. I am now an advocate for the elderly.
0: Same with me. It's amazing how I've changed.
15: I think it is one of the most critical demographics in our society. It is the most important. But I think there's that, but I think there's also the realization that none of this comes back. You know, none of this comes back positive. And, you know, I'll throw in President Trump's response to Rob Reiner. You know, there were a lot of, during the impeachments and during the Russian collusion hoax and all of that, there were a lot of bad actors who were directly involved in it. And I would fully understand him, you know, just having just like no patience for any of those people at whatsoever. You and I have talked about it. I've said for years now, because it's been years, I would have lost it a long time ago, probably. I would have lost my mind over something like that. But when it came to Rob Reiner, and Rob Reiner was an activist, and he was over the top.
0: By the way,
15: and,
0: I'll say, you know, Mueller too. His response to Mueller, was just,
15: you know,
0: you know why you never win taking that position.
15: Well, because it's, you know, if the person were still alive and made a statement, respond to the statement.
0: Right.
15: But when somebody passes, they're not there to respond to the statement. They're not. Roger Waters made some kind of statement about Ozzy Osbourne, that his music was like nonsensical or something, and it was, you know, garbage or something to that effect. And Jack Osbourne basically responded on social media, you know, and it was a jerk move by someone who has been actively a jerk for a long time, Roger Waters of Pink Floyd. You know, those kind of moves, I never understand them, because I look at it, you know, when Bo Biden died, it was heartbreaking for me to think about the loss of, you know, when parents lose a son. And now I've been through that with my parents losing one of their sons, my brother, a few months ago. But it's always sad. My brother-in-law passed away and before his parents. And so, you know, and it's always a tragic when parents outlive their children. And also circumstances. But then, you know, you get down to it, and what is it we're doing here? We're talking about ideas and celebrating the death or demise or illness or whatever it might be of someone else. Look, I'll say this. The exception with me would be the enemy. I don't like the idea of a life being extinguished. But if there's an exception to that rule, it would be an enemy that continues to be a threat against countless free people around the world.
0: Well, but, you know, you just reminded me when look, I don't celebrate, you know, maybe if Hitler was alive, whatever, but I've never sat there and went, you know, when we take out a target, you take out a target. And
15: it's not a celebration. It's saying the mission was complete.
0: Right. What I go back is to David Bellavia's book, the Medal of Honor recipient, who actually does my old radio show at the radio station I used to work at in Buffalo.
15: Mm.
0: And by the way, the radio station that we're on, WSW there.
15: Yeah.
0: 1270 The Patriot.
15: Yeah.
0: Just let you know, your FM signal for the North Towns is wonderful. I listened to it.
15: Sounds great, you said. You were telling me that during the break.
0: Yeah. Patriot 1270 if you're in.
15: That's awesome.
0: Buffalo is where we're at, and the FM signal sounds great in the North Towns, and I was listening over the weekend. In fact, I don't know who the state senator was when I was listening on Saturday morning. It was a state official who was a Democrat, now is a conservative, who they were talking about jobs and everything else, and the new jobs are going to be.
15: Mm.
0: And they were talking about, you know, college or trade. And he said both. And I went, wow.
15: Like your dad.
0: And like my dad said many times.
15: There you go.
0: Before. But David had written in his book, which is a great book. You know, he got his the medal because of Fallujah. And if you ever read what happened, what he went through, he is well deserving of a Medal of Honor recipient. But he talked about after you kill the enemy. He was talking about in Fallujah, when you kill them, you treat their bodies with respect. You don't mock, you don't do anything, you don't take anything off them. You treat them because you know that civilians are paying attention.
15: Well, And if you value life, you understand that's right. A life extinguished, you know, while it may be worn, they were out. And, you know, with him, it was at times hand-to-hand, face-to-face.
0: Oh, it was, yeah, inside the buildings, especially inside the building combat. That he was in, was just...
15: And, you know, my father had mentioned that a couple of times. He doesn't talk about the two wars he served in, but in both. You know, he was responsible for taking lives. And that's not easy to live with by any means.
0: But the point I'm trying to bring up is, besides what you believe is morally right, what is politically effective?
15: Right.
0: It's never politically effective to say, I'm glad he's dead.
15: Right.
0: And that's, you got a ton of that from Lindsey Graham. You know, from Lindsey Graham last week, and I think that's what...
15: Well, Brian Thompson, the CEO.
0: Yeah, CEO, exactly.
15: Who nobody knew before that fateful day when he was assassinated on the streets, shot by a coward, shot by an evil coward. No one could name, if you went to the average person and said, without Googling it, who's the CEO of United Healthcare? No one could tell you.
0: No.
15: But they celebrated when they learned who it was. Well, he was also a father of two and a husband. And a guy who came up through the ranks and was described as an everyday nice guy. Nobody cared because nobody valued the life. And the left doesn't value the life. This is the one thing that James Carville is missing, is the reason they celebrate that is because they don't value life from the very beginning. And if you don't, then anywhere along the way, if it's somebody that is not in your camp, disagrees with you, or supports the other camp even, they are the enemy. And I thought about this recently because I have a different approach. I know my neighbors. I know the people that live on my street. I've lived in this neighborhood for 30 years. But there are people moving into this city that we live in this metro area, moving in by the tens of thousands every year. I don't know, none of us know where the radicals are. In fact, those radicals who pulled off that ICE shooting, that was right here, just a few miles from where you live in North Texas. And they were absolute radicals, evil people, and they were intent on killing.
0: Well, if you do it, and we'll get to the Tom Homan comment later on about the ICE attack in New York City on the ICE office. And he said, you know, well, Mamdani has said he's sorry. He goes, sorry, too little, too late. You can't be sitting there on a consistent basis and saying, I'm glad the opposition is dead. You know, these people are the secret police. They're Nazis. They're this, they're that. Now, if you sit there and you look at Plattner, for example, with the Nazi tattoo, knowing that he lied, that he didn't know the meaning, well, you're pretty safe to say, wait a minute, Nazi, make us easy.
15: Right.
0: But when you talk about people that have nothing to do and have not embraced in any way the concept of fascism and being a Nazi, and you call them that and you continue to call them that, what you're saying is they believe in the things that Nazis and fascists believes when clearly they do not. But I want to play one more audio because this is, before we finish here, this is Van Jones talking about, and there's a more audio cuts, but I want to play this from Van Jones about him coming out and calling out the socialist takeover of the Democratic Party.
17: This phone has been blowing up all day. Governors from both parties, senators from both parties, Democrats in the House calling, thanking me for saying what everybody's been saying behind the scenes, which is that this stuff is going too far. I am a progressive Democrat. You want to talk about prison reform? I've done it as well as anybody, Republican Democrats in the South with Trump. I've done prison reform. I never said have no prisons. Where are you going to put the Klan? I've done police reform. I never said no police. Where are you going to put the pedophiles? Who's going to grab the pedophiles? This stuff is going too far. And part of the thing that has to happen is we saw what happened in the Republican Party when things started going in a nutty direction and nobody stood up. I am happy that the young people are fighting for affordability.
0: Now, I would disagree on that one.
15: Yeah, I would too.
0: Because when you talk about nutty, The Republican Party has rejected the Candace Owens, the Tucker Carlsons.
18: Yep.
0: They've been moved to the side.
18: Yep.
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0: We are whatever to you. He's Eric Carlton. I'm Gary McNamara. Yeah. So, I mean, when you see what's happening, though, yeah, what I've seen is you see media people, you know, pointing out what's going on. You still don't see the majority of what would be viewed as traditional Democrats that are currently holding public office come out and attack them.
1: Yeah.
0: Right. But it is growing larger.
1: Yeah.
0: It is starting to grow larger. And when you had, and we'll have it coming up, did you see Hassan Piker talking to the College Democrats of America convention, and he's wearing like a Mao suit?
1: Yeah.
0: Yeah. I mean, it's like, what in the hell?
1: No. It really is. There is this separation. You know, I said it leading up to the mayoral election in New York City, because not all of the endorsements were in yet. At that point, when I said it, Schumer had not endorsed Mamdani yet. And I said the party, the official party, the Democratic Party, is trying to decide, do we cross this threshold into communism now? And it doesn't matter what the officials at the party decided. The Democratic Socialists of America have decided they're going to cross that threshold, and now they're the ones speaking for the party. It's insane.
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14: The conflict with Iran continues. I'm Ted Lindner, Fox News. President Trump reportedly debating whether or not to expand war efforts in Iran following the deaths of three American service members in Jordan.
15: President Trump will attend the dignified transfer of fallen service members at Dover Air Force Base in Delaware in what has become one of the deadliest weeks for U.S. troops since the conflict started. The military identified those killed as 25-year-old First Lieutenant Tyler James Feehan and Private Isabella Gonzalez. She was only 19. The military initially listed another service member as missing, although human remains have been found. A fourth service member died Saturday in Iraq while detonating a downed Iranian drone. The Department of War says in the last 2 weeks since the ceasefire ended, roughly 100 service members have been injured, with 96% already returning to duty.
14: Fox's Alex Hogan. Also this morning, the Department of State advising Americans worldwide to exercise increased caution, putting out a memo saying due to heightened tensions in the Middle East, the security environment remains complex with the potential for unforeseen escalation. Americans currently in the Middle East should exercise caution and heightened vigilance and should be prepared for possible flight cancellations and periodic airspace closures. Americans outside the Middle East should also reconsider travel to and through the region. President Trump imposing 50% tariffs on most Canadian goods, declaring Canada is unfairly discriminating against American autos, alcohol and dairy products, and suggested last week Canada could face higher tariffs because of the Canadian wildfires. New Jersey Republican Congressman Jeff Van Drew.
16: This should be is a warning shot to them. You better come to America, say we're sorry, we're going to mend our ways, we're going to do what we used to do in the old day and groom and maintain the ground level of what is underneath the forest and thin the forest out where it needs to be done. It was always done. We never had these problems.
14: Drew on Fox Business's Evening Edit. 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
17: Here's your Lakes 18 Storm Tracker forecast. A warm, tropical night tonight. Partly cloudy, overnight lows in the low 70s. Your day tomorrow has some sunshine, but showers and thunderstorms likely, and likely in a couple of different waves. One middle latter part of the morning, and then one in the latter part of the afternoon. Strong and severe storms are possible. High temperatures will be in the upper 80s. For Wednesday, it's partly sunny. It's much less humid, more like a September day. We'll be in the low 80s. A delightful day Thursday with sunshine. We're just in the upper 70s. I'm Chief Meteorologist Bill Mack on Lexington's News, Traffic, and Weather Station. 97.3 FM, WVLK.
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1: 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Yet few know its name. 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
2: This is America in the Morning from Westwood One. Good morning, I'm John Trout. It's Tuesday, July 21st, 2026. Here's what's coming up on America in the Morning.
3: The United States launches strikes on Iran for a 10th straight night. As fears grow, the conflict may spread further in the Middle East. I'm John Stolness in Washington.
4: President Trump has signed proclamations imposing a 50% tariff on most imports from Canada.
5: Our air has been poisoned.
4: I'm Jennifer King.
23: A lawyer for social media influencers Andrew and Tristan Tate says that they will fight extradition to the United Kingdom.
27: Andrew and Tristan are innocent.
23: I'm Lisa Dwyer.
28: Man who threw an incendiary device outside a federal building in Manhattan had axes and other ammo with him. I'm Clayton Neville.
29: According to AAA, the national average for a gallon of regular gasoline is back to $4. I'm Ed Donahue.
2: Tracking Bertha in the Gulf of America, with states from Florida to Texas facing flooding. All ahead on America in the Morning. It's 7 after. U.S. Central Command said strikes were launched against targets inside Iran for a 10th straight night, with Iran focusing on hitting U.S. assets in Middle East allied countries and the potential for others to engage in hostilities increasing. Our John Stolness has more from Washington.
3: With fears the ongoing war between the U.S. and Iran will spread even further, Iranian-backed Houthi rebels in Yemen announced yesterday they were imposing a blockade on all ships from Saudi Arabia. The Saudis had been using the Red Sea as an alternative to the Strait of Hormuz. A Houthi blockade would likely force energy prices even higher. AAA says the average price of a gallon of gas surpassed $4 a gallon yesterday, back to the level seen at the start of the conflict. Speaking on Newsmax, Interior Secretary Doug Burgum says the Saudis and the United Arab Emirates are looking at alternative means of shipping.
30: Both of those countries are looking at major infrastructure projects to try to look at land-based pipeline and other solutions to be able to ship their product and get it onto the world market.
3: Iran continues to fire on ships that don't adhere to rules that take them closer to their shoreline, with another tanker attacked last night. The U.S. military hit target.

0: On News Nation, Republican Congressman Rich McCormick urges President Trump to step up the pressure.
1: Right now we're going tit for tat. I mean, if you look at it, they attack us, we attack them, but it's measured. I'm a big Clausewitzian warfare guy. I used to teach evolutional warfare. I believe in dominance. We are the dominant world superpower. These guys are not. I would have been unrelenting to the end.
0: Yesterday, the U.S. military said over the last 2 weeks, nearly 100 service members have been injured, the vast majority of which were mild concussions. It comes after at least 3 Americans were killed over the weekend. Republican Congressman Carlos Jimenez tells CNN it's an anticipated tragedy.
2: That's the nature of warfare. We will have some casualties. We've had an extraordinarily low number of casualties.
0: President Trump will meet with Jordan's President Joseph Aoun at the White House later today regarding the future of its fragile ceasefire with Israel. It's the first visit by a Jordanian president to the White House in nearly 2 decades. John Stolness, Washington.
3: President Trump announced the United States will impose a 50% tariff on a series of Canadian goods, declaring that Canada has unfairly discriminated against American autos, alcohol, and dairy products. Correspondent Jennifer King reports the move comes as the president is also mulling additional tariffs due to wildfire smoke coming from Canada into the U.S., and Ontario Premier Doug Ford responding, saying Canada should respond dollar for dollar, threatening a new trade war.
4: They have thousands of fires going in the U.S. right now, but you don't hear Canada ever complain about smoke going from, let's say, California at the time into British Columbia or over in Alberta. We're doing everything we can. It's an act of Mother Nature. It happens. It happens around the world.
5: President Trump has signed proclamations imposing a 50% tariff on most imports from Canada under a section of the 1930 Trade Act. The president declares that the U.S. northern neighbor has unfairly discriminated against American products, including automobiles, alcohol, and dairy. An administration official, speaking anonymously, told reporters that Canada was one of the only nations other than China that retaliated against Trump's previous tariffs and must be held accountable. They said the president also requested his aides look into additional tariffs because wildfires in Canada are hurting air quality in the U.S.
6: Well, it went good, but I told him, I mean, you got to stop these fires from coming in and, you know, poisoning our air. Our air has been poisoned. I have a good relationship with Mark Carney, but, you know, we got to stop the fires up there. If we can help them, we'll help them. But maybe they should pay us some damages or something, or we should do some tariffs. But it was terrible. I mean, you had businesses closing. In particular, Michigan, if you look at the Detroit, Michigan area, they had to close everything. They had to close car plants and a lot of other things. So I've never remembered this happening.
5: The announcement adds further tension to U.S.-Canada relations and brings the prospect of added economic uncertainty and higher inflation.
4: You got to remind President Trump that there's 3.9 million acres burning in the United States right now. And if we had resources, we would send them down to our closest friends and allies. So, you know something, rather than criticize and threaten Canada, your closest friends, maybe one day you're going to need our help like you did last year, and we deployed the people. I get frustrated just listening to that bunch of rubbish.
5: I'm Jennifer King.
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12: Welcome back. You're with America in the Morning. Rounds of severe weather expected in the south. Here's the latest from AccuWeather.com meteorologist Matt Rindy.
13: Tropical storm Bertha formed in the northeast Gulf of America this past evening and will continue on a westward path today along the coast. This will continue to spread moderate to heavy rain along the coast from Florida into Louisiana, eventually to the southeast coast of Texas. Some places could have rain amounts up to a foot in southeast Louisiana as the storm passes to the south of New Orleans on Thursday. Outside of the tropical system, the southeast will be fairly quiet with some scattered afternoon thunderstorms, so most of the time it will be dry, and areas near Bertha will remain in the areas, but it will quickly warm into the mid and upper 90s in portions of Mississippi and Alabama, where there will be more sunshine. From Texas to Kansas, as well as Louisiana and Arkansas, many temperatures will be in the 100s, where sunshine will be quite abundant, and there will be plenty of sunshine farther north from Nebraska into the Dakotas and parts of Minnesota, with highs ranging from the 60s and 70s in the north to lower 90s in the south. Meanwhile, a storm will be moving eastward through the Great Lakes today and provide a significant storm opportunity for the eastern Great Lakes into eastern Michigan, as well as New York and then New England, southward to the Ohio Valley and Mid-Atlantic. These storms will have the potential for significant winds, flooding, downpours, hail, and even a tornado. And these storms could have significant impacts on travel throughout the region this afternoon and evening. The West Coast will be largely dry with sunshine. It will be hot, with highs in the upper 90s and even 100s as far north as Washington, southward to the California valleys. In the south central U.S., from Texas to Kansas, as well as Louisiana and Arkansas, many temperatures will also be in the 100s, where sunshine will be quite abundant. And then farther north, there will be plenty of sunshine, with highs ranging from the upper 60s to the lower 90s. That's the nation's weather. I'm AccuWeather.com meteorologist Matt Rindy.
12: 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Andrew and Tristan Tate will remain behind bars for now after appearing in a Miami court on rape and other charges. Lisa Dwyer reports that the social media influencer brothers are fighting extradition to the UK after their arrest over the weekend.
14: A lawyer for social media influencers Andrew and Tristan Tate, Joseph McBride, says that they will fight extradition to the United Kingdom, where the brothers are accused of rape and sex trafficking.
15: Because Andrew and Tristan are innocent, they've never done nothing wrong, they shouldn't be extradited for crimes they did not commit.
14: And insists that their arrest Saturday after visiting members of Congress in Washington is political.
15: There's no question about it.
14: Prosecutors in Britain say the new charges relate to four new victims in England and include rape, assault, trafficking, and offenses related to indecent images of a child and extreme pornography. The dual U.S. and British citizens were arrested in Romania in 2022, accused of participating in schemes to lure women for sexual exploitation. After that case stalled last year, they were allowed to leave Romania and flew to Florida. The brothers are now being held in federal detention. I'm Lisa Dwyer.
12: A man was taken into custody Monday after allegedly throwing an incendiary device outside a federal building in Manhattan. Correspondent Clayton Neville reports several people had non-life-threatening injuries.
0: The incident happened around 8:30 Monday morning outside 26 Federal Plaza. That building houses the field office of Immigration and Customs Enforcement. ICE agents work there. Federal investigators say that Andrew Arabaca doused a stairwell with gasoline, lit it with a firework before he fired several pellets from an airsoft gun.
3: He is an anti-American, anti-government extremist.
0: James Barnicle with the FBI.
3: On his cart, he had a cart. He had anti-ICE literature on it. When he was being arrested, he yelled derogatory terms to ICE, used bad words, obviously.
0: Investigators say Arabaca is 43 years old and is a former U.S. Army soldier from 2001 to 2005. He worked as a mechanic on Patriot missile systems. He had two axes, a hammer, and knives in addition to fireworks and gasoline. Police say that Arabaca was taken into custody and the FBI New York Joint Terrorism Task Force is investigating the incident. I'm Clayton Neville.
12: It's 19 after. Prices at the pump going up again as the war with Iran renews when America in the Morning continues after these messages.
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12: Welcome back. It's 21 after. This is America in the Morning. Wall Street indices finished lower Monday while investors looked for moves toward Middle East de-escalation and waited for earnings reports due from major technology companies later in the week. The second quarter financial reporting will pick up the pace this week with results due from big names like Alphabet, Tesla, and Intel. Seth Sutel has the latest on Wall Street.
22: I'm Seth Sutel, and this is the AP Markets Report. Stocks drifted through a quiet day of trading on Wall Street as AI-related companies recovered some of their recent losses. The S&P 500 fell 0.2% Monday. The index is coming off just its third losing week since the end of March. The Dow lost 307 points, that's about 0.6%. The NASDAQ composite was nearly unchanged, with a loss of less than 0.1%. Stocks like NVIDIA and SanDisk were steadier after pulling back last week on worries that their prices have shot too high. Treasury yields rose in the bond market. Higher oil prices are keeping bond investors concerned about inflation. The yield on the 10-year Treasury climbed to 4.59%. Seth Sutel, New York.
12: CNBC is reporting Domino's Pizza quarterly revenue edged past Wall Street estimates Monday as growth in its supply chain business offset softer demand at its restaurants where cautious consumers curbed discretionary spending. According to CNBC, shares of the company, which had fallen about 23% this year, were up about 7% at $343.50 in pre-market trading. America in the Morning continues. Due to the renewed fighting between the U.S. and Iran and uncertainty in the Strait of Hormuz, oil prices have risen, and so has the price at the pump. Correspondent Ed Donahue reports the price of gas nationwide has pushed above $4 a gallon.
1: According to AAA, the national average for a gallon of regular gasoline is back to $4. In Chicago, Litza Mavrothalasitis' car was close to E and needed a fill-up. She initially didn't see the sign, reading $4.59 a gallon.
5: I looked up at the price. I'm like, oh my gosh, gas went up again by a lot. Like, was it almost over a dollar?
1: Prices vary based on where you live. Gas Buddy's Patrick DeHaan says tensions around the world mean paying more at the gas pump.
6: Between Ukraine's attacks on Russia's refineries in the U.S. and Iran, that is the bulk majority of what's moving gas prices in the last week or two, and probably will continue to push prices up in the next couple of weeks.
1: The White House has said oil and gas prices will plummet once the war with Iran ends. If this trend continues, expensive gas will likely be at the top of voters' minds leading up to the midterm elections in November. I'm Ed Donahue.
12: It's 24 after. When we return on America in the Morning, Europe's record-breaking heat wave and Bertha on the horizon after these messages.
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12: Welcome back. You're with America in the Morning. It's 26 past. Alerts are being raised from Tampa Bay to the southeast Texas coast as Tropical Storm Bertha has formed in the Gulf of America. Bertha has sustained winds of more than 40 miles per hour and is heading west at a very slow speed. The current forecast track will bring winds and rain to Pensacola today, New Orleans tomorrow, and Houston by Thursday. Widespread rainfall of 2 to 4 inches is expected in the area along the Gulf Coast through Friday, with isolated totals up to 8 inches possible. And more severe weather. The heat wave that baked parts of the Midwest and East Coast recently was difficult to deal with, but nothing compared to what Europe has faced this year, with record high temperatures reported in places including the Czech Republic, Hungary, Austria, and Germany. Correspondent Charles de Ledesma reports on Europe's record-breaking heat, where places in Portugal and Spain could see temperatures of 120 degrees before the end of the month.
0: heat that hit Europe exceptionally early and hard this year appears to have led to a spike in deaths, with well over 10,000 more people dying at the height of the heat wave than would normally have been expected. Measures of what researchers call excess mortality, the difference between the normally expected number of deaths and the actual number, spiked in late June, with parts of Europe experiencing record temperatures. Experts caution that it takes a while for a full picture to emerge and that many heat-related deaths will never formally be recorded as such. For example, a heart attack, which can be triggered by extreme heat exposure, may be listed on a death certificate simply as a heart attack. I'm Charles Villanueva.
12: America in the Morning for Tuesday, July 21st, 2026 is produced by Jeff McKay. I'm John Trout. This is Westwood One.
3: Here's your Lakes 18 storm tracker forecast. A warm tropical night tonight. Partly cloudy, overnight lows in the low 70s. Your day tomorrow has some sunshine, but showers and thunderstorms likely, and likely in a couple of different waves. One middle latter part of the morning, and then one in the latter part of the afternoon. Strong and severe storms are possible. High temperatures will be in the upper 80s. For Wednesday, it's partly sunny. It's much less humid, more like a September day. We'll be in the low 80s. A delightful day Thursday with sunshine. We're just in the upper 70s. I'm Chief Meteorologist Bill Mack on Lexington's News, Traffic, and Weather Station. 97.3 FM, WVLK.
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17: A better life with Dr. Sanjay Gupta.
18: 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Now, I learned this is a term coined by journalist Chris Collin, who wrote about this life hack in the Wall Street Journal. An admin night is when people come together for a night, a fun night, while holding one another accountable to an assignment. The ones usually considered back burner tasks, the ones that you've been putting off. 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
35: I'm Richard Johnson.
36: Some tension in a high-dollar Senate race in Texas. I'm Clayton Neville.
37: The White House says for a short time, President Trump will be traveling on the old Air Force One.
1: Ed Donahue, Washington.
5: Authorities say five people died on a river in Ohio. I'm Lisa Dwyer.
6: Google's opening the door for more app stores. I'm the new old tech guy, Chuck Palm.
7: Investigating the death of a Mississippi teenager. A judge rules on Minnesota sanctuary cities. How five people died in the Ohio River. The Odyssey's record-breaking beginning. And Robert Workman with Tuesday Sports. Back after these messages.
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12: We're back on America in the Morning. More on Bertha. First, the rest of the nation with AccuWeather.com meteorologist Matt Rindy.
15: A storm will be moving eastward today through the Great Lakes and provide a significant risk for severe thunderstorms from Michigan into New York and then New England and southward to the Ohio Valley and Mid-Atlantic. These storms will have the potential for widespread damaging winds, flooding, downpours, hail, and even a tornado. And these storms could have a significant impact on travel throughout the region this afternoon and evening. Tropical storm Bertha formed in the northeast Gulf of America this past evening will continue on a westward path today along the coast. It will continue to spread moderate to heavy rain along the coast from Florida to Louisiana and eventually head into the southeast part of Texas. Some places could have rain amounts up to a foot in southeast Louisiana as the storm moves through on Thursday. Outside of the tropical system, the southeast will be fairly quiet with some scattered afternoon thunderstorms, though most of the time it will be dry. And areas near the Bertha will remain in the 80s, but will warm quickly into the mid and upper 90s in portions of Mississippi and Alabama, where there will be more sunshine. Farther west, there will be more showers and thunderstorms forming this afternoon through the southwest, through the four corner states of Utah, Colorado, Arizona, and New Mexico. And these storms will also expand into Nevada, Idaho, and Wyoming. Few of the storms could produce drenching rainfall with local flash flooding. The west coast will be largely dry with sunshine. It will be hot with highs in the upper 90s and even 100s as far north as Washington, southward to the California valleys. In the south central U.S. from Texas to Kansas, as well as Louisiana and Arkansas, many temperatures will also be in the 100s where sunshine will be quite abundant. And then farther north, there will be plenty of sunshine with highs ranging from the upper 60s to the lower 90s. That's the nation's weather. I'm AccuWeather.com meteorologist Matt Rindy.
12: 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The race is on to win the U.S. Senate seat from South Carolina that suddenly became vacant with the death of longtime incumbent Republican Lindsey Graham. Correspondent Rich Johnson sorts out who's running, who's not, and who's defying President Trump, who already handed out his endorsement.
35: Three Republican House members from South Carolina have made their decisions about running for Graham's seat. One of them, Nancy Mace, is a no.
37: I'm not running for the U.S. Senate.
35: May shared her decision on her X feed as two House colleagues say they will go after the GOP nomination.
0: I'm here to announce that I will be a candidate for the Senate.
35: Fifth District Congressman Ralph Norman made his announcement on Fox News and immediately laid out the guiding light of his agenda.
0: I will be laser focused on passing President Trump's America First, and it starts with the Save America Act.
35: Also running, the 7th District's Russell Fry, who ousted the incumbent Republican 4 years ago with President Trump's endorsement. And he might have received Trump's backing again, but for the decision made by Darlene Graham, who was just picked to fill the last months of her brother's term. Before Graham decided, Trump posted that she has his complete and total endorsement. She shared her decision with Sean Hannity on Fox News.
1: I feel like I can do it. I feel an inner peace about it. Will it be difficult? Yes, absolutely.
2: So you're inclined to get in, or have you even made a final decision?
1: I've made a decision.
2: You're in?
1: Yeah, I'm in.
35: Graham has spent 30 years in various vocational rehabilitation and disability service jobs, most recently as head of the South Carolina Commission for the Blind. While married for 20 years to Larry Nordone, she's chosen to be known as Darlene Graham in her role as a senator and in her campaign to win a full term. I'm Richard Johnson.
12: As that South Carolina U.S. Senate race still takes shape, a high-profile Senate race in Texas is neck and neck and is seemingly becoming more tense as we approach the midterms. Correspondent Clayton Neville reports from Dallas on the battle between Republican and current State Attorney General Ken Paxton and Democrat State Representative James Tallarico.
36: The race for Texas's Senate seat is shaping up to be one of the most expensive midterm races in the country. It could shift the balance of power in Congress. The seat currently belongs to longtime Republican senior Senator John Cornyn, but he lost his primary to State Attorney General Ken Paxton. Paxton's Democratic opponent is State Rep. James Tallarico, who's setting records. He's raised more money at this stage of the race than any Texas general election candidate in the past 10 years. The campaigns of Tallarico and Paxton reportedly raked in $31 million and $9 million, respectively, in their last quarterly filing with the Federal Election Commission. Polling shows a tight race in a typically red state. There is some division, though, among Democrats. Tallarico beat Congresswoman Jasmine Crockett in the Democratic primary and is now catching some backlash from black Texas Democrats who say he's not listening to them. He was called out at a recent rally on the campaign trail.
3: You stay here, you answer our questions, or you suffer the consequences.
4: So, I'm happy to engage. We'll come to here in just a second. I appreciate you being here, and I appreciate you traveling in. And I appreciate you.
3: I did it for my people, not for you.
36: Tallarico went on to tell the crowd that tension is understandable given the high-stakes race.
4: But we have the same goal. My sense is a lot of these trolls online don't have that goal.
36: He called some critics trolls and said they have an agenda.
4: They're trying to push some agenda. They're trying to fulfill some need. But do that elsewhere, because we have work to do here in Texas.
36: Both Paxton and Tallarico have been focusing heavily on immigration in recent weeks while campaigning. They both plan to debate each other, but specifics on that debate aren't clear yet. In Texas, I'm Clayton Neville.
12: People in Mississippi gathered for a memorial service for 18-year-old Nolan Wells in the small town of Ocean Springs as questions remain about his death. Jennifer King reports that those questions include how the teen high school football player died and the circumstances surrounding his death.
8: At a service for Nolan Wells, his parents Christine and Elmore Wansley described the Mississippi teenager as a gentle soul and a gifted athlete.
9: In a world that can often feel dark, be like Nolan. Be the light that brightens the lives of those around you.
10: I nicknamed you Mr. Cool Hands because it seemed like you was catching a touchdown every game.
8: Wells, who was black, was found dead off of Barrier Island 2 days after a July 4th boat trip with a group of white friends from high school.
11: We don't want nothing sugar-coated either way. But for an 18-year-old young man to no longer be with us, we want answers. Let every stone be rolled back.
8: Delivering the eulogy, the Reverend Al Sharpton offered a reward and called for a transparent investigation.
11: There are things erased from the phone. There's just too many unanswered questions.
8: Attorney Ben Crump spoke at a news conference afterwards.
13: We're
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8: Audio courtesy the Reverend Al Sharpton, National Action Network.
9: Nolan had such a gentle, calming spirit about him. He had a way of making people feel seen, welcome, and valued. He could lift your confidence with just a few words and make you feel like you belonged.
8: I'm Jennifer King.
12: It's 17 till. When we return on America in the Morning, among the stories we're covering, the old Air Force One is the new Air Force One again, and toying around with Google Play after these messages.
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12: Welcome back. This is America in the Morning. Now 15 till. A judge has dismissed the Trump administration's lawsuits against Minneapolis and St. Paul, Hennepin County, and the state of Minnesota over what the Justice Department describes as sanctuary city policies. U.S. Chief Judge Eric Tostred granted motions Monday to dismiss the claims. The government argued that federal law preempts such local policies and laws that may burden the federal government. The judge, appointed by President Trump, ruled that neither state law nor local policies challenged by the Justice Department were preempted by federal law. This is one of a series of lawsuits that the Department of Justice filed regarding sanctuary policies, which includes Boston, Chicago, Denver, Los Angeles, and New York City. Well, it looks like the old Air Force One will be the plane that carries the president until further notice. Correspondent Ed Donahue reports on why President Trump is switching planes again.
33: The White House says for a short time, President Trump will be traveling on the old Air Force One. Press Secretary Caroline Leavitt says the new Air Force One is perfectly safe, but will receive additional upgrades and enhancements. President Trump had earlier said,
34: "It has a lot. And, it has a lot of capability, but as I understand it, in about a month or so, they're going to send it to have it be maxed out. So they're going to be sending it, and They'll have it be maxed out in, think, about a month.
33: The president's use of the new red, white, and navy blue aircraft faced scrutiny, not only because it was gifted by Qatar, but also because it appears to not be equipped with some of the same missile detection and countermeasure systems as the older jets. Earlier this month, the president left the NATO summit in Turkey on the older baby blue Air Force One, stopped at a base in the UK, and then swapped back onto the new plane. Ed Donahue, Washington.
12: In a reversal, Canada has issued air quality warnings caused by American fires to the south. Officials in the Canadian province of British Columbia warned in an alert that smoke from U.S. fires spurred on by thousands of lightning strikes was creating smoky conditions as polluted air drifted north. 22 large fires are burning across Washington and Oregon, as well as in Minnesota. This after President Trump warned that Canada could face tariffs and sanctions for what he described as the U.S. being invaded by dirty air due to more than 840 active wildfires in Canada that caused unhealthy conditions as far south as North Carolina. America in the Morning continues. In Ohio, authorities are trying to figure out how one person who started to drown in a river led to five people losing their lives. Details from correspondent Lisa Dwyer.
0: Authorities say five people died on a river in Ohio after several of them went into the water to assist another person who was struggling to swim. Delaware County Sheriff Jeffrey Balzer says a motorist called 911 after spotting a frightened child who had been with the group running for help Sunday. The group had gathered along the Scioto River in the Columbus suburb of Powell when one of them went into the river for a swim. Balzer says that's when the tragedy started to occur.
1: It's not unusual, I think, for one person to be struggling in the water, other people attempt to save them, yet they don't have the skills to do that, so we end up with multiple deaths.
0: Rescue crews found two women Sunday. Both were pronounced dead at a hospital. The bodies of three men were found in the river Monday. Sound courtesy WBNS. I'm Lisa Dwyer.
12: Google Play is opening its U.S. App Store to competitors this week after losing a three-year antitrust fight. Chuck Palm, the new old tech guy, has the story.
2: Starting tomorrow, Google Play stops being the only doorway onto your phone. 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And if you guessed this wasn't Google's idea, you were right. Back in December of 2023, a federal jury found that Google ran an illegal monopoly over the Play Store and its billing system. Google appealed and lost again. Last week, Google and Epic Games gave up trying to soften the deal, so the original court order stands. And Wednesday's the day this all kicks in. But rival stores are not going to get a free pass either. They're paying Google $5,000 a year for a security review and malware capped at 1% of downloads. Every download still runs through Google's own systems, and Google still gets paid. This is a rerun that we've seen before. 25 years ago, Washington forced Microsoft to stop locking Internet Explorer onto Windows. This is the same idea, but does it prove that this was a monopoly? They are now being forced to pry the door open and let competition in. More isn't necessarily better. It's just more places that you have to be careful. If you see a prompt for a new app store, you don't have to say yes, but you should know what you're looking at. Follow the new old tech guy on X, at Chuck Palm.
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3: Baseball Monday, Caleb Durbin's eighth inning home run lifted the Red Sox past the Orioles 6-5 for their 14th consecutive victory.
4: There's not a lot of times like I've blacked out, like they say. I think that was one of the moments where I didn't know what was happening. I just was going with it.
3: Baltimore had won 7 in a row coming into last night, so it was just the second time that two teams with winning streaks adding up to 20 games or more had ever met. The last time was in 1884. The AL-leading Rays hit three homers and thumped the Blue Jays 7-1. The White Sox and the Rangers started as a matchup of division leaders, but after Chicago's 10-3 win, Texas fell behind Seattle in the West. The Mariners shut out the Reds 8-0 behind the three-hit stylings of George Kirby and friends and a Cal Raleigh grand slam. Over in the National League, the Phillies overpowered the Dodgers 10-7. Trey Turner homered twice and drove in five. The Brewers barreled over the Mets 8-3 for their fourth straight and inched ahead of L.A. for the best record in the majors. The East-leading Braves nipped the Padres 3-2. Nationals got a three-run shot from Andres Chaparro in the first inning and sailed over the Rockies 7-3. Washington leads the majors in runs scored and first-inning runs. Guardians dug up seven taters in their 13-4 trouncing of the Twins. Petey Halpin and Rhys Hoskins hit two apiece. Astros topped the Marlins 8-5. Jeremy Peña with a grand slam. Yordan Alvarez launched a couple of moonshots on the anniversary of the moon landing. A couple of dingers for Jazz Chisholm Jr. boosted the Yankees over the Pirates 8-5.
5: Sometimes they see me dragging a little bit lately, so, you know, they just was like, bro, let's not forget who you are, you know. You're the greatest in the world. Like, you are Jazz Chisholm.
3: Well, you can't argue with that last part. Walk-off wins for the Royals over the Giants and the Angels over the Cardinals. Victories for the A's and the Tigers. That's Tuesday Sports.
12: Thank you, Robert. It's 7-0. When we return on America in the Morning, a story first told centuries before the birth of Christ is now the summer's biggest movie sensation. After these messages.
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20: I don't need to hear anything from anybody. There's too much riding on my mind being locked in. Play offense, not defense. If you play hard and you play the game right, nobody really gets on you. 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Just play the game one way. You hit a ball in the gap, run. Boom, coming in hot.
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12: America in the Morning continues. It's 5-0. A judge has pressed the pause button on the merger between Paramount and Warner Brothers. Entertainment reporter Kevin Carr is following negotiations.
22: On Monday, U.S. District Judge Araceli Martinez-Elgin granted a 14-day temporary restraining order on behalf of a dozen states' attorneys general who filed suit to stop the merger between Paramount and Warner Brothers. California AG Rob Bonta explained the suit at a press conference last week, saying the merger would violate antitrust law.
23: The resulting behemoth would control nearly one-third of theatrical motion pictures and nearly one-third of basic cable programming. It leads to increased unaffordability, a loss of good-paying job opportunities, and fewer choices for consumers.
22: The podcast The Town with Matt Bellany released an episode on Monday, which was recorded last Friday, featuring Paramount's chief legal officer, Macon Delarime, who offered his views.
24: Fundamentally, this complaint is just flawed.
6: from the very first step, which is the market definition. They're talking about a 5 studios going to 4. That literally has to assume that MGM and Amazon do not exist.
22: The judge disagreed. In her decision, she wrote, quote, "The court is persuaded that it can presume the proposed merger is likely to violate antitrust laws." Paramount had hoped to finalize the deal this week. However, it will have to wait until at least the week of August 3rd, when the judge scheduled a full hearing for a preliminary injunction that could stop the merger indefinitely. I'm Kevin Carr.
12: Christopher Nolan's latest box office achievement is shattering records, and what's even more compelling is how one of the oldest works of literature became this summer's blockbuster hit. Correspondent Lizzie Knight reports.
7: After years of war, no one could stand between my bed and home. Not even me.
10: Christopher Nolan's epic The Odyssey has stormed the box office with global earnings of $264 million, even better than the filmmaker's Oppenheimer debut. The weekend tally marked Nolan's best opening since The Dark Knight Rises in 2012. Few filmmakers alive could pull off such a starry, big-budget adaptation of Homer's epic poem. But in a Hollywood where intellectual property rights rule most hits, Nolan turned one of the world's oldest works of literature into an unlikely summer blockbuster. With a production budget of $250 million, it's among the most expensive R-rated movies ever made, and Universal is spending around $125 million to market it.
13: Promise me you will come back.
7: What if I can't?
12: There's Lizzie Knight reporting. And that's our show for today, Tuesday, July 21st, 2026. America in the Morning is produced by Jeff McKay. I'm John Trout. This is Westwood One.
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36: Bombing Iran a 10th straight night. I'm Dave Anthony, Fox News. U.S. Central Command posted video of the latest round of airstrikes that the military says hit Iranian command centers, air defense systems, and missile and drone launch sites to degrade Iran's ability to keep attacking ships in the Strait of Hormuz. But Fox's Trey Yingst reports from Tel Aviv.
37: Early this morning, Iran attacked another tanker off the coast of Oman, forcing the crew to evacuate the vessel, according to maritime tracking groups. This does come after President Trump issued a new warning to the regime about killing American forces in the Middle East. The commander-in-chief said, quote, "Every time Iran kills an American soldier, they will pay for that killing many times over."
36: And the president is planning to go to Dover Air Force Base in Delaware when fallen American troops return in flag-draped caskets. It was initially planned for tonight, then postponed. 3 died in an attack in Jordan Friday, another killed in Iraq Saturday in what was said to be a controlled detonation of an Iranian drone. Today, President Trump will host Lebanon's president at the White House as Lebanon's military works to take over security in some villages where Israel's been battling Hezbollah. There's renewed U.S.-Canada trade tension.
38: Accusing Canada of unfairly discriminating against American-made cars, alcohol, and dairy products, the Trump administration is imposing a 50% tax on most goods imported from Canada. The tariffs are being levied under the 1930 Trade Act. Several Democrats proposed repealing part of that law amid concerns of an escalating trade war.
36: That's Fox's Jared Halpern at the White House. Those tariffs would take effect in 30 days. Canada's prime minister vows to intensify trade talks. A tropical storm is in the Gulf. Bertha, now just under Florida's panhandle.
0: The wind's currently at 50 miles per hour, chugging along ever so slowly. Northwest at just 5 miles per hour. We don't expect it to become a hurricane.
36: That's Fox weather meteorologist Greg Herrera. Bertha could move into Louisiana Thursday. 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
36: A U.S. Army veteran is jailed in New York City facing charges after an attack outside a federal building that houses an immigration court and an FBI field office. Armed with a pellet gun, he's accused of pouring gasoline and then setting off fireworks on top of it, causing a little fire.
2: The FBI says Andrew Arabaca is responsible for this anti-ICE attack. New video showing all of it. As Arabaca runs up to the federal building, he pours gasoline on the ground, sets the blaze, and runs away. A security guard eventually tackles him, but you also see for the first time him holding the pellet gun and appearing to point it towards people outside the building. Federal investigators say he's an anti-American, anti-government extremist, and he carried a manifesto along with two axes, a hammer, a machete, and three knives.
36: That's Fox's Nate Foy in New York City. Three people were hurt, but the injuries said to be minor. Soccer's World Cup is over, and there was nothing like that during the more than 100 matches in the U.S., Mexico, and Canada.
3: Homeland Security Secretary Mark Wayne Mullen told Fox's Will Cain Monday there was only one tangible threat during the entire tournament, which was stopped
4: before it even came close remotely to being dangerous.
3: The secretary couldn't say much about the situation, but did add this.
4: The threat was about using vehicles. It was specifically towards a fan fest.
3: Mullen said several thousand drones were confiscated for not following the rules during the tournament and breaching perimeters, and gave credit to all the agencies which cooperated in ensuring a safe tournament.
4: We had over 40 nations that participated with their intelligence community that was helping throughout this whole process.
3: Kevin Uresky, Fox News.
36: Spain won the World Cup, beating Argentina, and there was a big celebration parade in Madrid. On Wall Street, stock futures are rising after selling that started the week. The Dow dropped 307 points. The Nasdaq only went down 12. I'm Dave Anthony. This is Fox News.
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7: So make sure you're staying weather aware and have multiple ways to receive alerts. Greatest hazard looks to be strong straight line winds, but we cannot rule out some hail and a chance for an isolated tornado or two, especially during the afternoon hours. So make sure you are staying safe out there and have your alerts turned on. As you go throughout the rest of the work week, temperatures slowly start to decrease back down to the lower 80s. I'm meteorologist Patrick Herring on Lexington's news traffic and weather station, 97.3 WVLK.
10: 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As we check Lexington traffic from the Scheller Automotive Traffic Center, here is MJ.
12: No delays due to collisions. Traffic is light as you work your way into the city this morning. We do have a closure at North Limestone between East Loudoun Avenue and the railroad crossing. That road is closed for water main work. You're going to want to detour via Maple Avenue. I'm MJ, and that's your traffic.

Yeah, good morning. Welcome. Yeah, the day I've been promising you to be weather aware. We got all kinds of weather information for you. I'm Jack Patty. 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Glad you're here today. Today is National Junk Food Day, or as I call it, Tuesday. 45 days until Labor Day weekend, believe it or don't. And surfing can be dangerous. Surfing on top of a speeding train, well, it's stupid. And surfing on top of a train while naked is stupidly dangerous and a bit of a scene. Wouldn't you agree? Colorado police arrested a man from Arizona named Daniel Balance last week after he was caught surfing, mind you, naked on top of a moving locomotive. In a statement, the department said, for those of you who had the unfortunate experience of seeing this gentleman, I want you to know that he was arrested on felony and misdemeanor charges. The Post also said, Post also had his mugshot. Don't look, Ethel! Daniel expressed his love of vodka, beer, and playing the banjo. That about figures, doesn't it? Unfortunately, he had to separate him from those loves and the train ride. He was supposed to be on the train. Supposed to be on the train to begin with, police said. He broke the window on the Union Pacific Railroad locomotive to get inside, and now you know the rest of the story. That's the silliest thing I ever heard. Or maybe craziest thing I ever heard. No, I didn't. We'll hear something crazier than that before the day's over. Maybe even the weather. Today is a day to be and stay weather aware. An unusual setup for mid-July is coming together as the tropical mugginess will be replaced by mid-September air that's cooler but more significantly less humid. The transition comes with a couple waves of storms that could be strong or severe starting late morning, this morning, and then restarting later this afternoon. As I understand it, if the one that comes through late morning is really strong, then that will weaken the storm that will come through this afternoon. And thus, if the morning storm is not too strong, the one this afternoon may be much stronger. Severity of the first wave will have an impact on how much the atmosphere can recover for the second wave. Stronger morning storms will pull some of the energy out of the system, leaving the second perhaps not as strong. All right, this is all according to LAX 18 Chief Meteorologist Bill Meck. Fayette County School Board moved to approve a contract for Acting Superintendent Dr. Bill Bradford Monday night and will now effectively pay him an additional $75,000 on top of his $200,000 yearly salary as Assistant Superintendent. According to his contract, Bradford will receive an additional compensation of $312.49 per day, a rate calculated from the board's existing salary and administrative additive schedules. Superintendent Dr. Demetrius Liggins also continues to receive a paycheck while he remains on the administrative leave. His

0: future status will, with the district, continues to remain up in the air. Bradford's contract stipulates that he will continue to remain in the role of pending resolution of a review regarding Liggins' employment being conducted by an independent law firm authorized by the board June 10th of this year. The board also moved to suspend a mandatory superintendent evaluation that was due at the end of July. So a complicated situation, to say the least. An Indiana couple's first trip to the Red River Gorge took a terrifying turn when a storm rolled in mid-hike and Eric Enix was struck by lightning. Enix and his wife Teresa drove south to explore the gorge, excited to see Natural Bridge for the first time. Before the hike, they checked the forecast, believed that they had enough time to finish before the weather moved in. But, into their hike, it started to come down really hard, they said. It was really pretty scary, but we decided to keep going. It was only a mile and a half, so we didn't think it'd take too long, Enix said. Then the storm got worse. Teresa says they heard a loud crack of thunder followed by a flash that sent Eric flying. I don't remember anything like that, but I remember going completely stiff, like being tased, then just going straight down like a rock, Enix says. I was on the ground, and I heard my wife screaming. Then she rushed over trying to get me to roll over and make a sound, anything like that. Teresa says Eric hit his head on the rocks when he fell, and she dragged him to a nice dry spot and called 911. Apparently, he's going to be okay. But mercy, I wonder if they'll come back. What do you think? Maybe not. Not sure I would. Well, our time right now is 6:16 at 97.3 FM WVLK. Good morning.
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0: Well, 97.3 FM, WVLK. Some lucky couple, or actually four folks, together will win an exciting trip to Dublin. Yeah, Dublin, Ohio. Home of the Jack Nicklaus-sponsored Memorial Tournament. And more importantly, Chief Leather Lips and a field of giant corn ears. But wait, there's more. Actually, there's great shops, great eats. You can experience it all. We're giving away a two-night stay at the Marriott Hotel in Dublin, Ohio. But we also have a prize package that includes four tickets to the world-famous Columbus Zoo, a four-pack to a water park, and admission to four to Legoland, and actually much more than that, 20 prizes in all. 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Also streaming on your smart devices everywhere. So what is today's keyword? Well, I'll tell you. It is shopping. Shopping. We're going shopping this afternoon, okay? That's your keyword. Text that to 859-253-5959, and you are in. You are registered to win that beautiful prize package to Dublin, Ohio. Byron Donalds, a Republican congressman and Florida gubernatorial candidate, introduced legislation to require data centers to source all their electricity and water needs from private sources to prevent utility cost increases. That sounds reasonable to me. Donald's proposal aligns with a voluntary initiative from President Donald Trump and aims to address concerns about rising utility bills due to the rapid build out of data centers for artificial intelligence systems. Major tech companies have committed to covering the expenses of building new power sources to avoid burdening residential households, but the enforceability of these agreements is uncertain. Concerns over increased utility bills, disruption of local communities, and environmental damage have led to opposition to data center construction in Florida as well as other states. Not in my backyard, they say, huh? Donalds, if elected governor, plans to focus on improving data center efficiency and relocating facilities away from population centers to protect ratepayers and Florida's water resources. Air Force One's going to be taken out of service for upgrades, as President Trump stated it would be, as he called it, maxed out after security concerns were raised about its defense capabilities. Concerns over the Boeing 747-800's security system emerged after Trump had to leave the NATO summit aboard the older Air Force One due to an increased threat level. Trump mentioned that the newer Air Force One would be sent for upgrades, stating it had a lot of capability, but as I understand it, in about a month or so, they're going to be sending it back and have all of this, as he called it, maxed out. The specific upgrades and of the aircraft will receive and the feasibility of the proposed month-long timetable remains unclear. The new Air Force One lacks certain security countermeasures, including anti-missile defenses, leading to questions about the speed at which it was rushed into service and whether it allowed for adequate retrofitting with expected security measures. Yeah, it does make you wonder why they were in such a hurry to get that thing out. Now they got to take it back. I don't know. No idea. So what else is in the news this morning? An incendiary device was deployed outside a New York federal building, leading to an investigation by the FBI New York Joint Terrorism Task Force. Videos and photos from the scene depicted a fire with a plume of smoke on the sidewalk outside the building, as was officers restraining and taking a person into custody. The FBI has not disclosed the identity of the person taken into custody, provided further details about the incident. FBI Director Kash Patel confirmed that two minor injuries were reported in connection with the incident. The building at 26 Federal Plaza houses various government offices, including the New York office of the FBI and Immigration Court. Social media influencers Andrew and Tristan Tate are fighting extradition from the UK on charges including rape and human trafficking. Tate brothers are being held on a provisional arrest warrant and are scheduled for a status hearing on July 27th to challenge the extradition request. And so it goes. It is 626, 97.3 FM, WVLK. And the three-day forecast, showers and thunderstorms, mainly between 2 and 5 p.m., then showers and the possibility of a thunderstorm after 5. Some of the storms could produce heavy rainfall, high temperature of 87, southwest wind 7 to 14 miles per hour, gusting as high as 23, chance of precipitation is 90%. New rainfall amounts between a half and three quarters of an inch possible today. Straight line winds a possibility, even hail, heavy rain, and tornadic activity is not out of the question. It is a slight chance, but it is there just the same. Showers, thunderstorms tonight, that is before 11, low temperature of 68. And then here comes fall, or at least it's going to feel like it. Mostly sunny tomorrow, 79. Thursday, sunny and 79. Friday, partly sunny and 83. Saturday, 20% chance of showers and 85. And Sunday, mostly sunny and 89. So very nice. And right now we have cloudy skies and 75. At your official weather station, 97.3 FM, WVLK, and 590 FM. Please remain weather aware today. Let's check traffic from the Scheller Automotive Traffic Center once again. Here is MJ.
10: No delays due to collisions. Traffic is light as you work your way into the city this morning. We do have a closure at North Limestone between East Loudoun Avenue and the railroad crossing. That road is closed for water main work. You're going to want to detour via Maple Avenue. I'm MJ, and that's your traffic.
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24: CENTCOM releasing the sound of missiles on the way toward Iran.
25: This was the 10th consecutive night of strikes aimed at degrading Iran's ability to threaten vessels in the Strait of Hormuz. Early this morning, Iran attacked another tanker off the coast of Oman, forcing the crew to evacuate the vessel, according to maritime tracking groups.
24: Fox's Trey Yanks in Tel Aviv. The dignified transfer of the U.S. service members killed in Jordan that was supposed to take place today has been rescheduled for a later day. Voters head to the polls later this morning in Arizona, which is the only state in the U.S. holding statewide primary elections in July. Voters will choose candidates to run for governor and 2 House seats. 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
26: Your LEX 18 storm tracker forecast. We're looking at chances for strong to potentially severe storms today on your Tuesday, so make sure you're staying weather aware and have multiple ways to receive alerts. Greatest hazard looks to be strong straight line winds, but we cannot rule out some hail and a chance for an isolated tornado or two, especially during the afternoon hours. So make sure you are staying safe out there and have your alerts turned on. As you go throughout the rest of the work week, temperatures slowly start to decrease back down to the lower 80s. I'm meteorologist Patrick Herring on Lexington's News, Traffic, and Weather Station, 97.3 WVLK.
0: And right now we have partly cloudy skies, 75 at your official weather station, 97.3 FM, WVLK, and 590 AM. As we check Lexington traffic from the Scheller Automotive Traffic Center. Once again, here is MJ.
10: No delays due to collisions. We do have a closure at Wilson Downing Road between Bellawood Drive and Walden Drive. That roadway is closed for roundabout construction. You're going to want to detour via Laredo, Camelot, or Tate's Creek. I'm MJ, and that's your traffic.

0: Well, this is from our random facts list for today. Thought it was rather interesting. Jerry Seinfeld made at least $30,000 for every line he had on Seinfeld based on his salary and the show's syndication deals. What? Yep. $30,000 per line, not per show. Woo! That's a lot of money. Here's our lineup of guests this morning. Our first guest will be Dr. Ryan Stanton, our emergency room doc. And I'm sure we'll get the latest on the diarrhea thing. And anything else he wants to talk about. 7:20, Emily Wilhoit will have a sports report for us. At 7:40, James Mason, the Kentucky Tech NATO, will be here with some information about technology. I got a couple of questions for him. In the 8 o'clock hour, Bo at 8:20 to answer your gardening questions. 8:40, Jonathan Savage, our friend in the London office of Fox News, and UK picks 7th prime minister in a decade. It'll move the country more left. I don't know. We'll find out. From Jonathan Savage at around 8:45, actually. And then in the 9 o'clock hour this morning, Logan Gillen from Blue Spring Wealth, formerly Jewel Financial. And he'll be talking about investing and answering questions, and he's just nothing but a delight. Has been since day one, since I met him anyway. Always been just a delight to have in the studio with us. Today is National Junk Food Day, is it now? A food truck is complaining about censorship because they're being squeezed out of events in Indiana due to their tongue-in-cheek slogan. Well, I don't think I can say it. I get it now that I've read the whole story. Never mind. President Trump's teleprompter operator believed to have made tens of thousands of dollars by placing bets on dozens of Trump's speeches and on prediction market call sheet. Isn't that wild? A woman in New York is going viral after ranting about how she nixed a date because the guy picked a lame restaurant, and she insists on white tablecloths and having a car sent for her. Trust me, man. You're better off. You're way better off, sir. A woman ordered soulmate drawings from someone on Etsy. Just 1 week later, she met a person who looked a lot like the drawing, and now, about 2 years later, they're engaged. I don't understand that. A woman ordered soulmate drawings, and a week later, she met a person who looked like the drawing. Okay. Florida police chief has resigned after he was accused of having sex with the wife of a man he was investigating. Can't have that. A Florida woman, meanwhile, was arrested after crashing her SUV into construction signs along the interstate. She was more than three times over the legal blood alcohol limit. Oops. Latest shortage in America? Milk. You'll have to look that up. I don't have any more information than that, but milk shortage. Burger King is introducing a Whopper guarantee. If your Whopper does not meet your expectations, they will not only continue to remake it on the spot, but they will give you your next Whopper for free. That sounds reasonable. I saw an interview with the president, I guess, or CEO anyway, of Burger King, and he was talking about that. Hot orange chicken is back at Panda Express. That sounds good. A 27-year-old woman in New York City is going viral for pivoting to a career of locksmithing. And she's trying to appeal to female customers, saying that her competition is a lot of creepy men. Locksmithing, of course, is, I guess, making and repairing guns. Or maybe just repairing, I don't know. Study found excess body fat may be linked to more than 11% of all cancers, nearly double some earlier estimates. Tropical storm Bertha is threatening the Gulf Coast with flooding, rain, and strong wind gusts. Perhaps if we can get a hold of him later this morning, we'll talk to Chief Meteorologist Bill Meck about that. Couple of viral videos out there. A random clip is going viral of someone making a very unfresh packaged burger for a customer. And also check out a rap about a parrot and a ferret sharing a carrot. That's interesting. Our time right now is 6:40. If your cooler is your summer sidekick, it might be time to show it a little more respect. According to popular science, which is my Bible, you know, people are making a huge mistake when they grab their cooler straight from a hot garage and start filling it with ice. Here's the pro tip. A few hours before packing your cooler, pre-chill it with a bag of ice or frozen water bottles. A few hours before you're going to need it. And then those frozen water bottles can pull double duty. They'll help keep everything cold, and they should stay icy for a while, so you can have a cold sip at the end of a long day. Here are a few more tips. Keep food and drinks in separate coolers, since the drink cooler gets opened more often. Pack the cooler tightly to eliminate warm air gaps, and put a towel under it if it's going to sit directly on a warm surface. Duh. Okay, there you go. Now you know. Our time is 6:41 at 97.3 FM WVLK. Good morning.
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17: Back in 2019, I made a documentary for HBO called One Nation Under Stress. And what was true then is still true now. Money and financial problems are consistently ranked as the number one cause of stress in the United States. And a brand new study out of the Mayo Clinic found that worrying about money may age the heart even faster than traditional risk factors. Unlike an acute stressor, such as a short-term work deadline or a brief illness, financial strain is often chronic and ongoing. And because money affects so many aspects of daily life, financial stress can be difficult to escape. Even so, financial stress does not mean you're doomed. Just means you need to double down on the things you know are good for heart health. Diet, exercise, sleep, and of course not smoking. I'm Dr. Sanjay Gupta, helping you live a better life.
0: I was just reading here, 27 years ago, 1999, on this day, Navy divers found the bodies of John F. Kennedy Jr., his wife Carolyn, and sister-in-law Lauren Bessette in the wreckage of John John's plane in the Atlantic Ocean off Martha's Vineyard. Oh, if that family didn't have problems, I don't know who did. I don't know, man. That really sad. Coming up, next hour, we're going to have some good news for you. That we try to begin every morning in the 7 o'clock hour with good news. Now, we talked a little bit about this yesterday, but if you've seen the name Jimothy, like Timothy only with a J, trending on social media, here's the fascinating story behind it. There is a wild raccoon in the Seattle area who's been going viral because he's so recognizable. Kind of scary, really kind of creepy. The raccoon suffers from short spine syndrome, which gives him an awkward shape and posture, but he's otherwise healthy. Well, I mean, short spine syndrome wouldn't negatively affect its life, I guess. It's impossible to know if a random wild raccoon is healthy. But anyway, I digress. People started posting videos online, and the raccoon picked up the name Jimothy because someone said he looked like a Jimothy, and experts do think he's a male. If you were concerned about that, I know many of you were. In just about 1 week, Jimothy has accumulated millions of views and inspired murals, tattoos. Yeah, people are getting Jimothy tattooed on them. That's how dumb we are. Merchandise, cartoons, a city proclamation, and even a surprise appearance at a Seattle Mariners game. Okay, enough about Jimothy. Let's talk to our ER doc, Dr. Ryan Stanton. Good morning, sir.
18: Good morning, Jack.
0: How you doing?
18: Doing all right. Can't complain.
0: Well, I heard this morning that they have found a rabid bat in Clark County. Now, is that any reason that we need to push any kind of alarms?
18: No, there is an increase in the number of wild animals that are being detected around the country over the last number of years with rabies. It does not mean we need to be panicked. What it means is that if you've got a pet, you need to make sure their shots are up to date, their preventive measures are up to date. And then if you have an exposure, making sure that you get the appropriate treatment. Rabies is one of those infections that is 100% preventable with the post-exposure prophylaxis, and it's nearly 100% fatal if you get it, if you get the actual infection. So it's the big things to look out for, especially if you get bit. I mean, we are not Disney princesses and princes, so wild animals are not coming up to you and wanting to hang out. If something comes up to you, especially in raccoons, foxes, things like that, and you get bitten, you got to get checked out. The challenges with bats is their teeth are so small that it's very hard to detect if they've bitten anybody. So if you've got one that hits you, they don't hit anything. So if a bat bumps into you, get checked out. But the most difficult one that we deal with is that if there's a bat in the house in the living space while you're asleep and not awake, then that warrants getting checked out as well. So if you wake up and there's a bat flying around inside your room, you're going to need to get checked out. And get that prophylaxis done. There's only about 10 rabies cases in the United States each year, and almost all those turn out to be fatal. So it's incredibly rare, but yes, I feel like recently, in fact, I've got a DACA's In segment coming up here in a couple of weeks about that as well, because the numbers are going up in terms of exposures and the number of cases of prophylaxis that we're doing here in the emergency department.
0: All right. I opened with that because I figure you're by now tired of talking about explosive diarrhea.
18: Mm-hmm.
0: But where do we stand now? That plant that turned out the bad lettuce is now saying that their lettuce was actually okay.
18: Yeah, they're saying that. The FDA said, yes, they had one test that was false positive. I don't know how you have a false positive test for a parasite. So I don't,
0: You don't believe it.
18: It's one of those things that, well, actually the FDA is saying they still think it's that form. They just had that false test.
0: Okay.
18: And, you know, the Taylor Farms are saying they apologized. The FDA said they didn't apologize. And so if there's anything that makes you want to question where things are going right now. I mean, there's definitely vested interest in this company and not having their stuff associated with Cyclospora. So I don't know what it really means. I've never been a really conspiracist in my life, but
0: right.
18: If this would push me very close. But the most important thing is it doesn't matter. You know, I definitely would avoid iceberg lettuce. And of course, the Taco Bell has pulled all theirs. So I would avoid iceberg lettuce that's from any of these farms. But the most important thing is it really doesn't matter because we probably have exposures every single year. It's when you're at home, when you're preparing your food, making sure that you clean everything well, make you a 3 parts water to 1 part distilled white vinegar solution. Soak the lettuce, whatever it is, in that for 10 minutes and then scrub it off, wash it off. If you get a head of lettuce, take the outside leaves off and discard them. But clean food preparation is the best. So even if you happen to get something that's contaminated, you can almost assuredly avoid any significant exposure to it. And it's what we should be doing all the time with our fruits and vegetables anyways, making sure that they are cleaned before we eat them. And then, you know, the hope is that there is a vested interest by restaurants and eateries out there to make sure the food supply is clean. Mm-hmm. You can look at the old Jack in the Box from the 80s and 90s, what happened, you know, the hit they took. Mm-hmm. Taco Bell's going to take a big hit, take a big hit no matter what. Mm-hmm. So, you know, I think we just need to do things to protect ourselves as best we can. And anybody who's surprised that, you know, vegetables from a foreign country that is known for contaminated water could have a risk is not surprising.
0: Okay. Always nice to talk to you, Doc. Have a good day.
18: Have a great morning.
0: Thank you. Now let's check traffic from the Scheller Automotive Traffic Center. Once again, here's MJ.
19: No delays due to collisions. We do have a closure at Wilson Downing Road between Bellawood Drive and Walden Drive. That roadway is closed for roundabout construction. You're going to want to detour via Laredo, Camelot, or Tate's Creek. I'm MJ, and that's your traffic.
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24: They had to abandon ship. I'm Dave Anthony, Fox News. The crew of an oil tanker attacked by Iran today in the Strait of Hormuz as the fight continues over control of shipping in that waterway with another round of American bombing.
27: This was the 10th consecutive night of strikes aimed at degrading Iran's ability to threaten vessels in the Strait of Hormuz. U.S. Central Command released a statement saying since early May, CENTCOM forces have helped to facilitate the transit of approximately 900 commercial vessels and 450 million barrels of crude oil. They went on to say American forces remain postured and prepared to hold Iran accountable for unwarranted aggression.
24: That's Fox's Trey Yingston, Tel Aviv. Mediators in Pakistan still trying to salvage the deal that had stopped the fighting. Meeting today with an Iranian official. Meanwhile, this afternoon, War Secretary Pete Hegseth and the military's top general, Joint Chiefs Chairman Dan Kane, could face tough questions about the Iran conflict, especially from Democrats at a Senate hearing as they urge Congress to approve $87 billion in new military funding. President Trump is going after Canada again, escalating trade tension.
29: This new tariff, it's an additional 50% on Canadian goods. It goes into effect August 19th.
24: Fox Business Network, Cheryl Cassoni. Canada's prime minister vows to intensify trade talks to protect his country. Ontario Premier Doug Ford says they should fight the tariffs dollar for dollar.
38: I got to remind President Trump that 33% of the lumber, and we have better quality lumber here in Canada, comes from Canada to build their homes.
24: It's a primary day in Arizona with several races for Congress and governor in South Carolina. The filing period opens for Republicans who want to run in next month's special primary to pick a new GOP Senate nominee to replace late Senator Lindsey Graham. His sister Darlene, appointed as a senator to fill out Graham's current term after his death, tells Fox she will run to keep that seat.
39: He's worked so hard for so long. I can't just let that die.
24: America's listening to Fox News.
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24: Homeland Security calls him an anti-ICE rioter. A U.S. Army veteran jailed in New York City accused of an attack outside a federal building.
2: Local and federal law enforcement say Andrew Arabaca lit gasoline and fired a pellet gun outside government offices where immigration court was held. Three people were hurt. He's now in federal custody. FBI special agent in charge in New York, James Barnicle, said Arabaca told them directly.
16: He was targeting the building. And he was okay if he hurt or killed people going in and out of the building.
2: Arabaca also had knives and other weapons on him. NYPD Commissioner Jessica Tisch said he may have had tactical training.
17: He is believed to be a U.S. Army veteran.
2: He also had a sign protesting ICE. The investigation is continuing. In New York, Gernal Scott, Fox News.
24: A tropical storm is churning slowly just south of the Florida panhandle, Bertha.
18: We don't expect it to become a hurricane, but it's moving over those warmer waters. It is encountering a little bit of moisture to help it out. By the time we get into early tomorrow morning, it will probably have moved maybe 50 to 100 miles, not very far at all.
24: Fox weather meteorologist Craig Herrera, Bertha could move into Louisiana Thursday. On Wall Street, some big gains are brewing. Dow futures up more than 200 points, about 400 for the NASDAQ. They keep celebrating a championship in Spain. A few million people partied in the streets of Madrid at a parade for Spain's World Cup soccer team, which shut out Argentina in Sunday's final. They also celebrated in Boston as the Red Sox win streak continues.
19: Swinging a high fly ball left field. This is deep. Back it goes. Yes, sir. It's out of here. Home run.
24: Caleb Durbin broke a tie in the eighth inning, and then Boston hung on to beat Baltimore 6-5 on Nesson. The Red Sox 14th straight win, the team's longest streak in almost 80 years. I'm Dave Anthony. This is Fox News.
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31: A better life with Dr. Sanjay Gupta.
32: We've all been there. In a boring meeting, a long lecture, struggling to stay awake. No matter how hard you try, you nod off, and that is never a good look. Aside from the obvious, making sure you're getting enough sleep, there are a couple quick pick-me-ups that experts recommend before you take your seat. If you have time, you might try to squeeze in a quick nap, just a couple minutes even. That can increase your alertness. Or try to pop outside for a quick walk, get your blood and your hormones pumping. Splash some cold water on your face or grab a cup of coffee, obviously. If you're not a caffeine drinker, even just taking small sips of water throughout your meeting could be enough to keep you awake. Of course, you could also make a point to engage in the meeting. You're not likely to fall asleep while you're actually talking. I'm Dr. Sanjay Gupta, helping you live a better life.
0: So make sure you're staying weather aware and have multiple ways to receive alerts. Greatest hazard looks to be strong straight line winds, but we cannot rule out some hail and a chance for an isolated tornado or two, especially during the afternoon hours. So make sure you are staying safe out there and have your alerts turned on. As you go throughout the rest of the work week, temperatures slowly start to decrease back down to the lower 80s. I'm meteorologist Patrick Herring on Lexington's news traffic and weather station, 97.3 WVLK.
3: And it is cloudy now and 75 degrees at your official weather station, 97.3 FM and 590 AM WVLK. As we check Lexington traffic from the Scheller Automotive Traffic Center, here is MJ.
4: No delays due to collisions. We do have a closure at Lexington Avenue between East High Street and East Maxwell Street. That road is closed for sewer line installation. I'm MJ, and that's your traffic.
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39 years ago. Good morning, I'm Jack Patty, and we are sponsored by Landscaper's Corner, with the largest selection of natural stone in the area at the one and only Landscaper's Corner location, 1305 Old Frankfort Pike. Coming up, we have Emily Wilhoit and sports. Later in the hour, James Mason, our Kentucky Technado. I want to talk to James about something that is on my mind. Usually it's, you know, simpleton stuff that I think about. He gets kind of technical sometimes, doesn't he? Yeah, he does. Jonathan Savage at 8:45. And, of course, Bo at 8:20 next hour. Jonathan Savage reporting from London. And Logan Gillen, 9 o'clock, from Blue Spring Wealth, formerly Jewel Financial. First here, before we get started in this hour, let's do some good news stories that are making the rounds for you this morning. A police officer in Kansas City kept a promise to a cancer survivor after her e-bike was stolen on Mother's Day. Wow. A month later, he spotted the bike that was now spray-painted and helped return it. The woman was relying on the bike to get to oncology appointments, and she said the officer was just as excited as she was when she got it back. And the good news didn't stop there. A local cycling group offered to repair her bike for free. That's good news. A woman named Abigail Seymour proved that it's never too late to reinvent yourself. She enrolled in law school 47 years ago, eventually passed the bar exam, went on to launch her own law firm. It's called Camino Law, and it's a bilingual family law firm that now employs 7 women. Abigail says she's proud to serve her community and support other women. That is also good news. 73-year-old man named Dave Whitlow has spent the last eight years volunteering as a cuddler in the NICU at the Children's Hospital of Richmond in Virginia. Boy, I'd like to have that job. Dave goes 2 days a week to comfort premature and critically ill babies. Before holding them, he learns about their condition from nurses and keeps a close eye on their monitors, treating every cuddle very carefully. He says the role is the best job he's ever had. And before returning each baby to their bed, he whispers the same message: grow strong, grow smart, grow kind. Bless his heart. Wow. And that is good news, friends. Okay, this isn't a good news story, but do you consider yourself a fast walker or a slow walker? I used to be a fast walker. I'm not anymore. Well, a recent study found that 7% of people consider themselves a very fast walker. 29% think they're somewhat fast. 43% say they're about average. 12% say somewhat slow, and 5% say very slow. Guess it depends on how late you are. But what do you do if the person you're walking with is going faster than you? 40% of people say they speed up to match them. 18% ask the person to slow down, and 33% just let them go on ahead of them. What about the opposite? What do you do when the person you're walking with is going slower than you? Well, 63% of us will slow down to match their pace. That's the polite thing to do, in my opinion. 10% will ask them to speed up. That is the impolite thing to do. And 17% just go ahead of them, which is the most impolite thing you can do to a person who is walking slower. Yeah. Now, I know if you've been on a walk with someone that's going slow, it can be frustrating.

0: keep us on our toes. You ever hear your cat have the zoomies at 3 a.m?
1: Oh, sure.
0: What is that?
1: I don't know. Where are they going? What are they trying to do? I mean, hopefully it's rodent control is what I've got to say. Okay. Understand.
0: And they teach us that our shoe can also be a toilet.
1: Yeah.
0: So why do we love cats so much?
1: Smelly.
0: They did. Yeah, and they make your house smell so good.
1: Begs the question, why do we love cats so much?
0: Yeah, make your house smell like cat pee. That's lovely. Anyway, Lexington's number one.
1: Well,
0: time we were number one in something.
1: I was going to say, and we're the cats, you know, go cats.
0: And we're the cats.
1: Go cats.
0: Yeah. Didn't have a top 10 list of cat hating cities.
1: Ooh. That would be interesting.
0: Yeah.
1: Who are the cat haters?
0: I don't know. Maybe they'll do one of those. 3-day forecast for Lexington and Central Kentucky. Weather aware. Mm-mm. Now, I'm not making light of this because it could be actually a serious situation later today. Showers and thunderstorms, 2 to 5 is what they're saying here. I've heard others saying late morning, early afternoon, and a high of 87. Be weather aware because we've got weather coming in, and it could be dangerous.
2: No delays due to collisions. Traffic is picking up. We do have a closure at Longview Drive between Clays Mill Road and Harrods.
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4: News, I'm Tiana Jalosi. The U.S. conducting a 10th round of airstrikes. CENTCOM saying the goal is to degrade Iran's ability to continue to attack commercial vessels in the Strait of Hormuz.
5: U.S. Central Command released a statement saying since early May, CENTCOM forces have helped to facilitate the transit of approximately 900 commercial vessels and 450 million barrels of crude oil. They went on to say American forces remain postured and prepared to hold Iran accountable for unwarranted aggression towards civilian mariners.
4: That's Fox's Trey Yings. Tropical Storm Bertha moving across the northern Gulf towards Texas.
6: Maximum sustained winds coming in at 50 miles per hour. The structure is still very ragged, and it's about 110 miles southwest of Panama. The intensity expected to stay in check. This is expected to remain a tropical storm as we have a couple of things that are going to hinder its development.
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7: Your LEX 18 storm tracker forecast. We're looking at chances for strong to potentially severe storms today on your Tuesday, so make sure you're staying weather aware and have multiple ways to receive alerts. Greatest hazard looks to be strong straight line winds, but we cannot rule out some hail and a chance for an isolated tornado or two, especially during the afternoon hours. So make sure you are staying safe out there and have your alerts turned on. As you go throughout the rest of the work week, temperatures slowly start to decrease back down to the lower 80s. I'm meteorologist Patrick Herring on Lexington's News, Traffic, and Weather Station, 97.3 WVLK.
2: And right now, we have cloudy skies out there, and not ominous, but not the prettiest morning. 75 degrees at your official weather station, 97.3 FM, WVLK, and 598. Now let's check traffic from the Scheller Automotive Traffic Center once again. Here's MJ.
8: No delays due to collisions. Traffic is picking up. We do have a closure at Longview Drive between Clays Mill Road and Harrodsburg Road. We've got one lane blocked there for waterline work. I'm MJ, and that's your traffic. No.

0: Well, it was 3 years ago, Emily. Nineteen twenty-three. Bring it up 100 there, Grandpa. 2023, Barbie was released, starring Margot Robbie as Barbie and Ryan Gosling as Ken, and featuring the Oscar-winning Billie Eilish. That song was called "What Was I Made For."
1: Oh,
0: did you see the movie?
1: I did not. Did you?
0: No.
1: But I mean, they like good buzz.
0: Yep.
1: Good reception.
0: Yeah, they did. They did well, didn't they? All right, we just have a day filled with question marks. Because there is a possibility that we could have some messy stuff later today, and it's when we ask you, and we kind of laugh about it, but this is not kidding around stuff. This is the very weather aware today, because there is the possibility, and winds are probably, as I understand it, winds, if we're going to have anything really nasty, winds are probably going to be the number one thing, really strong winds. The possibility of hail.
1: Yeah.
0: Thunderstorms, of course. And tornadic activities way down the line, but it is in the realm of possibility. And I read this morning. This was written by Bill last night. Bill Mack says, today is a day to stay weather aware. As unusual as this is, an unusual setup for mid-July coming together, as the tropical mugginess will be replaced by mid-September air, which is weird, man. That's cooler, but more significantly, much less humid. The air that's coming in, the transition comes with a couple of waves of storms that could be strong, severe, starting late morning and then again late afternoon.
1: Yeah.
0: And the way I understand it, the severity of the first wave will have an impact on how much the atmosphere can recover for the second wave.
1: Gotcha.
0: Stronger morning showers will pull some of the energy out of the system, leaving the second perhaps not as strong, and vice versa.
1: Yeah.
0: So we don't know till we get there, but we've got a high possibility of winds. Low possibility of a tornado, and a medium opportunity. Actually, lightning's fairly likely too.
1: All the bad stuff. Yeah. So,
0: again, please be close to a information source, whatever that happens to be. We hope it's radio. We'll be here. But if it's something else that's more convenient for you, go for it. Whatever makes you feel the safest. On a day like today, and I don't think it's going to end up being nothing. I don't think nothing is a possibility, but it might not be as bad as we think it might be, but you just can't be too careful and prepared. Yeah. James Mason, always prepared, being the Boy Scout that he was, right, James?
2: Oh, yeah, well, I didn't find any pants that fit, so I couldn't be a Boy Scout. Yeah.
0: Yeah, didn't find any pants that fit.
2: It was like, they had all those short pants, and I was like, oh, no, it's not. Yeah, I need to cover my ankles. You know, that was my Quaker upbringing. So I was.
0: Oh, I see.
1: Cover the ankles.
2: Yeah, yeah.
0: You couldn't show your ankles.
2: For modesty's sake. Yeah, yeah.
0: Okay, I got you. How you doing this morning?
2: I'm good. Got you off.
0: All right.
1: Yep.
0: What's on your mind?
2: Well, last week I was talking about accessibility options in browsers. And, the accessibility stuff has gotten really good, and I like the fact that a lot of browsers are making sure that they incorporate accessibility options so that nobody is being left behind on being able to use the internet to have, you know, to do whatever they need to do. And one of the ones that is actually pretty impressive is the Microsoft Edge browser. And you don't hear a lot about Microsoft Edge browsers. There's, of course, some positives and negatives about it. But a lot of people kind of forget about it, even though if you're a Windows user, it's right there on your machine. And there are some good things about it. And one of the good things about Microsoft Edge is it has a good immersive reader, which means that it will read any page to you, anything that you have that's on the page, then you can just have the Edge browser read it to you. Hmm. So if you're a person and you're like kind of sick of reading or whatever you want, or if you get distracted reading because of too many ads or different things like that,
0: right,
2: is that you can choose to have that immersive reader read it for you. And the voice is not too annoying either. Some of those voices that they have, the text to speech voices, are horrible, but this one is not too bad at all. But it has several things that Microsoft Edge browser has several things with the accessibility settings, and you can go in there and you can look at those settings and check it out. If you're an Apple user, then they also have in their built-in browser, the Safari browser, it also has a lot of good accessibility settings in the browser. And they have some of the same things with the screen readers. They also have where it will look at images, and just like with the Google Chrome browser, with the screen reader installed, extension installed, is that it will look at the image, and if there's no description added to the image, it will attempt the description for you. And so, like, if people don't add descriptions onto their images like they should for accessibility reasons, then it really hurts people who can't see the pictures. And so this helps in that way, because it will look at the pictures and try and describe what it is that it deciphers the picture to be. Mm. And then Mozilla Firefox is always a good browser. It's fast. It has a lot of good things about it. And it's one that has been used for a long time by a lot of people, but it's the accessibility things on it that it has is very interesting, in that if you're a person that has tried to zoom in on text because the text on pages is too small, Mozilla Firefox is the best browser for that, because they have a way of zooming the text only, which means that in most cases, it's only the text that's going to get bigger, and it won't throw off the layout of the screen.
0: Oh.
2: A lot of times when you do that, when you try and increase the font size,
0: right,
2: it screws up the page, and the page gets all weird and everything.
0: Yeah.
2: But Mozilla, they found a way to just do the screen, just do the text objects, and it does a good job. And so if you're a person that you like to have bigger fonts, font size, use Mozilla Firefox.
0: Okay.
2: It's very good for that. And also the Opera browser. I don't know. It's not very popular, and it's not one that a lot of people know about. Personally, I like it because it has a built-in VPN that does a good job. It's faster than other ones. But the Opera browser is very good for people who can't use a mouse very well, but they can use a keyboard. And so they do most browsing through a keyboard. That gets really annoying on some browsers, but Opera has the setup to where if you are a person that you need to do that, then Opera is going to be your best browser for it. I'm going to throw this table up there onto Facebook, and you'll be able to see it, that on these accessibility things, if you struggle at all with some things on a browser, then just look for another one. There's all these settings that are mostly common in between them. There's a lot of common settings. But there are a few, like the ones we just talked about, that are either very good, like on the Microsoft Edge browser, their reader is probably the best that there is out there. Or you have like the Firefox, where their text zooming is the best. And so you can find, even though it may be a common accessibility option, you can find ones that are better than what you're getting if you're struggling with it.
0: Interesting stuff. How do folks get a hold of you?
2: On Facebook or Blue Sky, you can find me at KYTECHNADO.
0: Okay, I saw this story earlier this morning. I wanted to get your impression of it. It's whether you love or hate AI, it's undeniable that it's having negative environmental consequences. Now, hear me out. Robert Irwin, you know who he is?
2: The crocodile hunter.
0: Yeah. He pointed out one more thing it's ruining is wildlife photography. Quote,
2: oh, yeah.
0: I think not only does it take away from the artistry of photography, but it also dilutes what is impressive. When you see the image of the eagle riding the elephant or whatever ridiculousness mm-hmm. it is that people genuinely think is real, mm-hmm. when there is actual real amazing photographs out there, it almost dilutes it because we've seen so many incredible things. We're all guilty of scrolling. I mean, it's, we all do it. Mm-hmm. And it is very hard to tell what is real and what is not. One fan commented, quote, his father would hate AI too if he was here today, sadly. Another said, quote, dilutes what is impressive is such an eerie but accurate way to describe this.
2: And like, the, also the difference that AI makes things too perfect.
0: Yeah.
2: And so for me, it's, you know, like, there are some animals that the reason that I like them, like, there's some ducks in Florida, and I can't remember what they are, some with an M. There's some ducks, and they're so ugly that I'm like, I'm just fascinated by those ducks. Mm-hmm. And it's like, AI is not going to make one of those, a picture of those ducks where it shows their true ugliness.
0: Right.
2: And I'm like, you know, because they're all ugly in different ways. But man, it's like, you know, like, they make things too perfect. So yeah, I agree with that.
0: Yeah. Isn't that a shame? Mm-hmm. It's really a shame.
2: Yeah. Yeah.
0: Always good to talk to you, sir. Thank you. Mm-hmm. Have a good week. And it is 7:45 at 97.3 FM WVLK. Maybe a bathroom upgrade or a remodel, maybe a kitchen remodel, maybe a whole home remodel. You imagine it, and Back Construction can build it. And they can do the whole story. They have their own architect. They have three interior designers that are just masters at their craft, as are the cabinet makers that they have, the roofing designers, the window and door folks down in Western Kentucky, in Elizabethtown, Pella, windows and doors, their handyman department, and of course their general remodeling, which they have done since day one, since they went into business in 1981. So big, small, in between makes no difference at all. You see these signs a lot of times, these Back Construction signs, which are kind of big, and I like them. I think they're very cool. But there, you might notice there's a lot of times out in front of, you know, big, kind of expensive homes, and you think, ooh, they wouldn't be interested in my little job. I've had, over the years, so many people call me and say, here's what I need done. Can they do it? And the answer is yes, whatever it is. And they will work as hard at pleasing you on a minor job as they will a major one. 859-225-2225, Back Construction. And we will be visiting in just a moment or two with Jamie Campbell from Seaworth Superstore.
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11: What are the chances you are listening to this while drinking a nice hot cup of coffee? If so, don't let me stop you. For years, we've been reporting on the health benefits of coffee, and that's not going to stop today. A new study, this one out of Harvard School of Public Health, found that coffee and tea could help lower your risk of developing dementia. People who enjoyed 1 to 3 caffeinated cups a day saw the biggest impact. In addition to the caffeine, coffee contains hundreds of bioactive compounds that can influence inflammation, glucose metabolism, vascular function, and oxidative stress. It's also possible coffee drinkers might be doing other things that keep them healthy. eating a more balanced diet, getting plenty of exercise, sleep, not smoking, or drinking too much alcohol. And finally, staying socially active. I'm Dr. Sanjay Gupta, helping you live a better life.
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0: Are you into beans?
1: They're good for your heart.
0: They are good for your heart.
15: Any kind of beans?
0: Well, Americans are really getting into beans. It's a trend. Sounds more like a recession indicator than a choice, doesn't it?
1: And rice.
0: Beans and rice.
15: Yeah, beans and rice.
0: Maybe not. In a new poll, just want to educate you girls. 95% of Americans say they eat beans fairly regularly, and 57% of meat eaters say they're willing to swap out meat for beans at least once a week. Why is that? Well, 53% said they do it to be healthier. 41% say they do it to reduce the cost of groceries. 40% want an alternative protein source. And 34% would do it to cut back on processed foods.
1: I'm on board with all of those things.
0: You're on board with all that? Yeah. What about you, Jamie?
15: I don't care for baked beans.
1: I hate baked beans.
15: I love salty over sweet. So, but as far as like black beans or garbanzo beans or things like that, I love those. I'm on board with that.
0: What's wrong with baked beans, girls?
15: They're sweet.
0: They're too sweet.
15: Yeah.
0: They got that raw bacon on the top.
15: And then there's that too.
0: My mom used to do great baked beans, but she'd do bacon, and she put it on the last minute because it was all kind of floppy, and I always thought it was good that way. I wouldn't eat that today if you paid me. You know,
1: I think it's a relish.
0: Yeah,
1: I don't like relish in my beans.
0: The least popular beans, by the way, are fava beans.
1: Oh, what's the nice Chianti?
0: Fava beans.
1: Sorry.
0: Most popular beans are black beans. 46% of people like pinto beans, came in second, followed by kidney beans, chickpeas, garbanzo beans, navy white beans, lentils, and soybeans.
15: Ooh, that sounds great. Yeah. I have a recipe for lentil. There's a lentil salsa that I learned to make. It's lentils with, cooked lentils with a red salsa and feta cheese. And you mix it all together, and it's amazing.
1: Mm. Ooh, I want that recipe,
0: girl.
1: Yeah,
0: that sounds good.
1: You even have to get with you after the show.
0: You might ask the question, where did jelly beans come in here? It doesn't say.
15: Oh, yeah, that's true. I'm on board with those, too.
0: Okay. All right, so what is on your mind this morning?
15: So I have three things. I have Lexington Restaurant Week starts July 23rd, so that's just in a couple of days, and that's going to go through August 2nd. We have the most amount of restaurants that we've ever had this year, so we have over 30 restaurants that are participating. So that's awesome.
0: Yeah.
15: And then just for people who aren't really familiar with Restaurant Week, each restaurant chooses one of three price points, $25, $35, or $45 for a 3 or 4 course dinner special just for that time frame.
0: Okay. And that is from when to when? Tell us.
15: That is July 23rd through August 2nd.
0: So they have a $25, $35, and $45 option for that. Okay. And can you get to 25 and your wife get to 45 if you want to?
15: I don't know if each I'll have to get you more information because I'll talk about this for the next couple of weeks. But I think that I don't know if each restaurant has each price point or if each restaurant gets to choose one of those price points.
0: Makes sense. Got that. Yeah, that makes absolute sense. Okay. Okay, so that's good. That's great. I think that's wonderful. Is there a list somewhere?
15: Yes, you can go to LexingtonRestaurantWeek.com and everything is on there. You click on the restaurant that you are interested in and it'll give you their menu options for that particular special.
0: Okay. Outstanding. So that's one. Number two.
15: Yes. Number two, we are still looking for an outside salesperson. 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Sorry, go ahead.
0: No, I just want to say it's a wonderful company.
15: Thank you.
0: I've known Dan for years, and it's a top-notch company. All right, so number three.
15: And we have so much used equipment. We have just been acquiring new equipment and new equipment. The sales floor is completely, fully stocked. All equipment, all reconditioned equipment is sold with warranties so that you can buy with confidence. So you can come in, peruse the store, and take home what you find. And if you need help with delivery, we've got you covered for that too.
0: That sounds good. And do you have a review for us?
15: So I can tell you, I went to, Shamrock for the World Cup for the big soccer game.
0: Good choice. Now, which one did you go to?
15: The Patton location.
0: There you go. That's the original. Yeah. Nothing wrong with the new one. I haven't been there, and I'm sure it's great for those who live over in the Nicholasville area, a lot more, handy. But I love those original locations. I like Columbia's downtown. I like all the original. Did you have a good time?
15: Yes. Oh, my goodness. I'm so glad we went. Like, it was so fun. It was packed. It was absolutely packed. And it was just so fun to cheer with everyone and just, the oohs and the ahs and the ooh. Like, everything was just so cool.
0: It is a fun place. I think it's the only, honest to goodness, poob in Lexington.
15: Yes.
0: I may be wrong, but
15: I haven't been to many, but I do frequent Shamrocks. I just love it. Their food is consistently delicious. I got their potato skins this time, and let me just tell you how I'm talking about bacon. Oh my goodness.
1: Mm-hmm.
15: Their potato bacon. Fabulous.
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15: Thank you. You too.
0: 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Here is MJ.
9: No delays due to collisions. Traffic is picking up. We do have a closure at Longview Drive between Clays Mill Road and Harrods Road. We've got one lane blocked there for waterline work. I'm MJ, and that's your traffic.
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11: Across the country right now, at this very moment, there are probably arguments taking place about who's doing more of the housework, the homework, the shuttling of kids from this activity to that. It's true. By and large, women do more of this than men. But doesn't have to be that way. And if you and your spouse can level that playing field, it's going to make both of you and your kids happier. Psychologist Yelena Kecmanovic says this might be how you get there. As hard as it might be at first, try to think of your partner like a teammate, not an adversary. Learn how to do some of the chores your partner does to get a better understanding of how much effort something takes. And finally, take the time to acknowledge what the other person is doing. And every now and then, even express your appreciation. That'll go a long way. I'm Dr. Sanjay Gupta, helping you live a better life.
0: We're going to keep close tabs on that weather for you. And then great guest next hour. Bo's going to be here to answer your gardening question. Jonathan Savage from London. That's all next hour.
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0: And right now we have cloudy skies, 75 degrees. It's 8 o'clock.
23: Another night
24: and day of U.S. and Iran attacks. I'm Dave Anthony, Fox News. That's from the 10th straight night of American bombing in Iran. U.S. Central Command posted video of the airstrikes hitting command centers, air defense, and missile and drone launch sites. And as Fox's Jonathan Savage reports, Iran retaliated again.
25: The Kuwaiti government says crucial power and desalination plants have been damaged by Iran's latest attack. It's the fourth day in a row in which Kuwaiti infrastructure has come under fire. Iran's also targeted U.S. military sites in Bahrain and Jordan, and another fuel tanker has been hit in the Strait of Hormuz. Meanwhile, Pakistan is trying to get peace efforts back on track. It's hosting Iran's interior minister for talks to salvage the crumbling interim deal.
24: President Trump posted on Truth Social, every time Iran kills an American soldier, they'll pay for that, killing many times over. Three U.S. troops died in an Iranian attack in Jordan last week, another killed in Iraq Saturday. Later this morning, another part of the conflict to be addressed when Lebanon's president goes to the White House, where Fox's Jared Halpern reports.
26: Lebanon's military is moving into what is called pilot zones in the country's south as part of a deal negotiated with the Trump administration and Israel. Under the agreement, Lebanon's military will assume control of security in some villages, ensuring Hezbollah does not have a presence as part of a broader Israeli withdrawal. President Trump has put pressure on Israeli Prime Minister Benjamin Netanyahu to wind down strikes inside Lebanon.
24: Now, the president's also turning up the trade tension with Canada, imposing 50% tariffs on many Canadian imports that'll go into effect in a month, retaliating to Canada's tariffs on American products like dairy and alcohol that were in retaliation to initial Trump tariffs. Tropical Storm Bertha, very slowly churning south of Florida's panhandle as it moves toward land, maybe Thursday in Louisiana. Could flood coastal areas.
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24: It is primary day in Arizona, where the polls will open in an hour.
3: Arizona Governor Katie Hobbs, a Democrat, is running for re-election, and Republicans are hoping to pick up the seat. Republican Congressman Andy Biggs, Congressman David Schweikert, and two businessmen are vying for the chance to challenge Hobbs. Biggs has been endorsed by President Trump, as well as Turning Point Action. Since Schweikert is running in the gubernatorial primary, several Republicans are running to replace him in the 1st District, including Trump-backed former NFL kicker Jay Feely. And in the state's 4th district, four-term incumbent Democratic Congressman Greg Stanton faces a far-left challenge from a self-described Democratic socialist who has criticized Stanton for supporting Israel. Tanya J. Powers, Fox News.
24: In South Carolina, a filing period opens today for Republicans who want to run for Senate in the special primary next month to replace late Senator Lindsey Graham as the nominee. His sister Darlene, who was appointed to the Senate to fill out the rest of his current term, wants to run, telling Fox's Hannity.
4: Will it be difficult? Yes, absolutely.
5: So you're inclined to get in, or have you even made a final decision?
4: I've made a decision.
5: You're in.
4: Yeah, I'm in.
24: Senator Darlene Graham says her brother worked so hard for so long she can't let that work die. Two more successful appeals in Michigan and the plot targeting Michigan's governor.
6: A state appeals court set aside the convictions of Pete Musico and Paul Bellar on technical grounds after the court said kidnapping is not an underlying violent felony that can support a conviction under Michigan's terrorism law. Another co-defendant's conviction was thrown out last month. The three men were not charged with having a direct role in the plot to kidnap Democratic Governor Gretchen Whitmer, but they had been members of a paramilitary group.
24: That's Fox's Lisa Lucera. On Wall Street, rising stock futures suggest gains at the opening bell, up more than 100 points for the Dow, over 300 for the NASDAQ. In baseball, the Boston Red Sox won their 14th straight game, beating Baltimore 6-5. I'm Dave Anthony. This is Fox News.
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31: So make sure you're staying weather aware and have multiple ways to receive alerts. Greatest hazard looks to be strong straight line winds, but we cannot rule out some hail and a chance for an isolated tornado or two, especially during the afternoon hours. So make sure you are staying safe out there and have your alerts turned on. As you go throughout the rest of the work week, temperatures slowly start to decrease back down to the lower 80s. I'm meteorologist Patrick Herring on Lexington's news traffic and weather station, 97.3 WVLK.
0: 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Now let's check traffic from the Scheller Automotive Traffic Center. Once again, here is MJ.
9: No delays due to collisions. Traffic is starting to pick up. We do have a closure. That is Lexington Avenue between East High Street and East Maxwell Street. That road is closed for sewer line installation, so expect delays in that area. I'm MJ, and that's traffic.

0: Well, I don't know if you want to hear this. If you're a Springsteen fan, are you a Bruce Springsteen fan?
1: I like Bruce. Emily? Yeah.
0: Yeah. Journey keyboardist Jonathan Cain thinks that Bruce Springsteen is a bitter old man.
1: Yeah, I heard that.
0: Who should shut up about politics and stick to the music.
1: I agree with that.
0: He, you know, did that anti-ICE song about Minneapolis, I think was the name of it.
1: Mm-hmm.
0: And turned off a lot of his fan base.
1: Well, see, I think, like, he write your political songs, yes. Perform them, but, you know, just don't over-saturate your audience with your political views.
0: With your political views.
1: Yeah. Let him
0: have Here's the kicker. Fun. He only has good things to say. Mm-hmm. We're talking about this Jonathan Cain from Journey. He only has good things to say about Ted Nugent and Kid Rock.
1: Hmm.
0: So I wonder if he's politically persuaded.
1: Oh, you think?
0: Maybe.
1: See, Kid Rock and what was the other one?
0: Kid Rock and the other one, Ted Nugent.
1: Ted Nugent, yeah. I think they go, they're way off the, they're off the map with
0: sort of other end of
1: politics and spectrum. Stuff.
0: Yeah, exactly.
1: Yeah.
0: So anyway.
1: Stranglehold. Just do your stranglehold and let us enjoy the
0: Does
1: show.
0: Does it change your opinion of Mr. Springsteen?
1: No.
0: Okay.
1: Mm-mm.
0: 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We are going to keep you weather aware. We'll be talking about it throughout the hour, throughout the morning, and the whole day today. If there's anything you need to know, we will have it for you right here. We also have a little bit, just a little bit from now, about 10 minutes or so, Bo to answer your gardening questions, and then at 8:45, Jonathan Savage. Where'd I put my cheat sheet? What's Jonathan talking? Oh, here it is. Jonathan Savage from London, and he's going to be talking about the United Kingdom picks seventh prime minister in a decade.
1: That's a lot of prime
0: That's
1: ministers.
0: That's a lot of prime ministers. Will it move the country more left? We'll ask him.
1: Yeah, he'll know.
0: He'll know for sure. And then, of course, next hour, Logan, everybody's favorite guest and also a person that sits in a lot of times for Cruiser when he's out.
1: Mm-hmm.
0: Logan Gillen from Blue Spring Wealth. I'm getting a little bit more and more comfortable with that.
1: I see that.
0: Each time I say it. Blue Spring Wealth, formerly Jewel Financial, J-O-U-L-E. Got to stop that one of these days. He will be with us next hour. And the Wall Street's just nuts. I mean, it's like
1: it's all
0: the
1: nuts.
0: War is nuts.
1: Yeah, agreed.
0: And, you know, they don't – Wall Street, I know this, having listened to both him and Quint all these years, Wall Street doesn't like surprises.
1: None of us do.
0: And none of us do.
1: Right.
0: Or change. And, boy, I tell you, there's been a lot of – A lot of surprises.
1: Yeah, there has.
0: Mm-hmm.
1: And change.
0: And change and all that. So anyway, that's what we got coming up. Our time right now is 8:12, National Junk Food Day, or as I like to call it,
1: Tuesday.
0: 45 days to Labor Day weekend. And there are two kinds of doll lovers. See which kind you are, Emily.
1: All right, I'm ready for this.
0: The kids who want the most realistic dolls possible and the ones who are perfectly fine drawing a face on a toilet paper roll and wrapping it in a towel and pretending it's a baby. Which one are you?
1: Which one do you think I am?
0: Me. Am I wrong?
1: Yes.
0: Are you a snot?
1: No.
0: No?
1: I like the toilet paper, but... Roll with the face on it, doll.
0: That's what I said, B.
1: Yeah, B. Oh, okay. I thought you said me.
0: No, B.
1: Okay, yeah, B. Definitely yeah. B. Yeah, I'm
0: oh,
1: that
0: yeah.
1: girl.
0: Yeah, because I think you're easy to please, and I can see you hugging up on a paper roll. Yeah.
1: Yes.
0: With the face on it.
1: That I drew.
0: That you
1: with
0: drew.
1: My expression.
0: Your child.
1: Looks like me.
0: All right, exactly.
1: Talks like me, walks like me.
0: Well, good. I thought I knew you.
1: You did.
0: Yeah.
1: You do.
0: If you got to have, you know, something that's all realistic. Anyway, new toy is about to hit the market called My Mini Baby Mom and Surprise Doll. My Mini Baby Mom and surprise doll. It features a pregnant Barbie-style doll with a removable stomach. Oh, please. And the stomach contains a very realistic amniotic sac with a tiny plastic baby and slime inside.
1: This is what we've come to.
0: Yeah, this is what we've come to.
1: Oh, my God.
0: Pass the paper towel roll, please.
1: Right. I'll stick with her.
0: Mm-hmm. To birth the baby, you remove the doll's stomach, pull out the sac, and squeeze it until you can push the baby out. I didn't know this when I was 14. You can then flip the doll's stomach around so her belly is flat again.
1: Yeah, so many things wrong with that scenario. Like, no, that's not real.
0: No.
1: You don't just flip your stomach around after the baby comes out
0: right.
1: and you get back
0: that's
1: into right. your cute clothes. That doesn't happen.
0: Seems like this would be a one-time activity. Also, like an actual birth. I mean, once you've done it, you've done it. You're done. Now you have this unpregnant doll.
1: And you have to buy another one.
0: Yeah, the genie is out of the bottle. You know what I mean? Unless they release an upgrade pack where she conceives again. I didn't suggest that, did I? I didn't mean to.
1: It takes you down so many bad paths.
0: I know.
1: You can't
0: get
1: back off.
0: That's
1: the
0: dumbest
1: exit.
0: Thing I ever heard. The doll is supposedly available for pre-order in the United Kingdom. It's unclear if and when it'll be available in the U.S. Gosh, I got to tell our friend in London about this. They said the link to the product seems to be down as of yesterday. Thank goodness. Naturally, the internet's probably blown up for it.
1: Uh-huh.
0: In one reaction video, a woman says, I get that she has had a C-section.
1: Yeah.
0: The baby was breached, but where's Ken?
1: Right.
0: Where in the hell is Ken?
1: They're inserting the realism. Therein lies the realism. Ken is nowhere to be found.
0: Also, if she could share her fitness routine, that would be great. Those abs after that C-section.
1: Right.
0: Bam. And other comments include, oh, no, no one ever explained that I just flip my stomach around and I can't decide if this is educational or terrifying or a bit of both. And another said, baby daddy sold separately. On one hand, this doll could be helpful learning tool for a kid to, when they're ready for the real talk, but it could also be TMI for most young girls, if not just alarming, right?
1: Yeah.
0: Yeah. Thankfully, this company hasn't yet released a realistic doll who's suffering from cyclospora.
1: Is that you or is that them?
0: That's me.
1: I thought so.
0: Why did I say that? I don't know. Get a check of Lexington traffic from the Scheller Automotive Traffic Center once again. Here is MJ.
2: No delays due to collisions. Traffic is starting to pick up. We do have a closure. That is Lexington Avenue between East High Street and East Maxwell Street. That road is closed for sewer line installation, so expect delays in that area. I'm MJ, and that's traffic.
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18: Now seems as good a time as any to remind you, you don't always have to take healthy habits to the extreme. Not only are you unlikely to stick with something that's difficult, even if you can keep it up, it's probably going to be to the detriment of something else. And chances are that something else is more important. So if you're on a quest to improve your health, I promise the basics are going to take you much further. I'm talking about diet, try and be as plant-based as possible, exercise, meaning multiple rounds of cardio and strength training, and sleep. For most people, 7 to 9 hours a night. I'd like to think of these things as sort of a three-legged stool, right? If you're not doing any one of them, it's really hard to keep balanced with the others. The key here is you don't have to strive for perfection. Doing anything is going to be better than nothing. I'm Dr. Sanjay Gupta, helping you live a better life.
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0: All your gardening questions. That would be Bo. 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I bet you, Bobo.
20: How's it going, Jack?
0: All right, we got this weather thing that's coming in here, and we have two systems, one that's going to come in late morning, early afternoon, and another one that's going to follow about sometime after 5. Okay. I'm sure you're well aware of that. What, as a person in your line of work, do you do to prepare for, like, strong, in what do they call them, straight line winds?
20: Straight line winds.
0: Yeah, and all that stuff. You got to kind of, what do you?
20: Well, business wise, we've got to, I don't want to say button down the hatches, but. You know, anything that might fall over and get damaged, we definitely, you know, go ahead and just lay it over. One of the things that happens at the garden center all the time in both garden centers is when we're having really windy days, a lot of stuff will blow over, especially, you know, ornamental trees and stuff like that. Well, we just leave them laying. Well, everybody will come in and want to pick them up or tell me that the trees have fallen down. Mm-hmm. I'm like, I know, we just leave them laying because the more they fall, the more they get damaged.
10: Sure.
20: And so, you know, that's the big thing with us.
0: You know, you don't lose a whole, it doesn't sound like you lose a tremendous amount of sleep over it. And that's good, good for you because you know what? There ain't anything you can do about it.
20: No, the only thing I worry about is roofs, you know, greenhouse roofs and stuff like that.
0: Yeah. Okay. Here's a text for you. 859-253-5959. That is our text line, our Stuttgart Motors text line for Bo. And here's a question for you. I don't know what this is. You'll have to tell me. Bo,
20: okay. We
0: have some yarrow, Y-A-R-R-O-W, which have a lot of powdery mildew. Would it be advisable to cut some of the infected leaves before spraying, I guess they mean. I don't know. But
20: All right.
0: Because so, what is yarrow, and do you cut it out if it's got powdery mildew?
20: All right. So it is a great sun-loving perennial.

0: I'd do it right now.
1: All right, 859-253-5959. That is our phone line. It is also our Stuttgart Motors text line. Actually, we're just taking texts, so I just did that because I wasn't thinking about what I was doing. So tell me what you got going on for the folks at both of your locations, sir.
0: All right. We've got some great sales running right now. They change Thursday. But for right now, Lily of the Valley, 50% off all annuals. That is a heck of a deal. Heck of a deal right there. And then Lansdowne, we are doing $25 hanging baskets. They're normally $32.99. We're doing $25. So you're saving $8 there. 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And so come see us. Too easy to get two locations. Go see the Chipster at Lily of the Valley, 2269 Vince Road. That is right off Nicholas Hill Road behind the new Wawa. And then Lansdowne in the Lansdowne Shopping Center. That's in front of Malone's and Drake's, inside off Takes Creek.
1: Have you been in the Wawa?
0: Once. Twice.
1: And?
0: I've been in it twice.
1: And?
0: It's just another gas station.
1: All right, man. I love the your candidness. Have a good day. We'll talk to you tomorrow.
0: Have a good one, Jack.
1: All right, brother. Yeah, he says what he thinks, doesn't he? Jamie Clark told me this. He says, you know, sometimes people have a problem with their, whether it be their furnace or their, in this time of year, obviously, air conditioning. And they call a company to see if they can get it fixed. And the company comes out. And they just try to sell them a new system without much regard for the old one. And this, there's a reason for that. And all HVAC companies don't do this. I want to make this perfectly clear. They don't all do it. But some of these big companies, particularly out-of-town companies, and there's a bunch of them, train their mechanics or technicians to sell. That would be like taking a mechanic out of the back of a car dealership and putting him out on the showroom floor to sell new cars. He can fix them. He doesn't know squat about selling them, right? He or she. That's the same. It's a really good example because it's exactly the same thing. These people who work on the equipment are being trained to sell it. And that, in Jamie's estimation, is a conflict of interest, and I agree with him. The people who will come out from Synergy Home are fixers, and if by chance your system can't be repaired, those fixers are not going to sell you new equipment. They're going to tell you, sorry, we can't fix it. We'll have some people that know how to sell this stuff out to tell you about warranties and all the stuff that we don't know about. Just think about it. Just all the stuff that if you're selling cars, that is how it should be handled. That's the only way they know how to do it at Synergy Home, fixing what can be fixed and only replacing what truly needs them, what truly needs it, serving homeowners across Central Kentucky. 859-687-0553. 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

0: Arizona for the state's primary. Republicans are choosing their candidate to face off with Democratic Governor Katie Hobbs, who's running unopposed.
1: I'm not the Democrats' governor. I'm Arizona's governor.
2: Andy Biggs has represented Arizona's 5th District for 5 terms and is the former chair of the House Freedom Caucus. He has the backing of President Trump and Turning Point Action. U.S. Representative David Schweikert was elected to Congress in 2010. He's hoping to win over independent voters.
0: Fox's Alex Hogan. 10th straight night, U.S. military strikes inside Iran. Meanwhile,
3: the president will host the president of Lebanon later today as Israel has begun withdrawing troops from the southern part of that country of Lebanon.
0: Fox's Aisha Hosni at the White House. 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
4: Here's your LAX 18 storm tracker forecast. We're looking at chances for strong to potentially severe storms today on your Tuesday, so make sure you're staying weather aware and have multiple ways to receive alerts. Greatest hazard looks to be strong straight line winds, but we cannot rule out some hail and a chance for an isolated tornado or two, especially during the afternoon hours. So make sure you are staying safe out there and have your alerts turned on. As you go throughout the rest of the work week, temperatures slowly start to decrease back down to the lower 80s. I'm meteorologist Patrick Herring on Lexington. Washington's News Traffic and Weather Station, 97.3 WVLK.
5: Patrick, I appreciate it, bud. Got to get you in here one of these days. Right now it is cloudy, but not as cloudy as mentioned. It's not quite as cloudy as it was, but 76 at your official weather station, 97.3 FM, WVLK, 590 AM. Now let's check traffic. From the Scheller Automotive Traffic Center, here is MJ.
6: No delays due to collisions. Traffic is starting to pick up. We do have a closure. That is Lexington Avenue between East High Street and East Maxwell Street. That road is closed for sewer line installation, so expect delays in that area. I'm MJ, and that's traffic. Just when-

0: That song has been number one on the Hot 100 for 14 straight weeks.
1: And Texas is another woman. Right? He's choosing Texas, I can tell. Right?
0: Oh.
1: That's what she's talking about.
0: Oh, I didn't know.
1: She's stepping around the floor and she's drinking by herself over there.
0: Oh.
1: Yeah.
0: I thought they were talking about choosing Texas, place he wanted to move back there.
1: Oh, well, I mean, the woman that's
0: like the woman.
1: It. Yeah.
0: Yeah.
1: Yeah. We're always talking about that. that girl, that woman, that other
0: B-word
1: woman.
0: B-word girl.
1: B-word. There yeah. you go. Yeah.
0: Well, I'm glad you explained that to me.
1: But it's a nice song.
0: The number one for 14 weeks.
1: Yeah.
0: I wrote one country song in my life.
1: You did?
0: Yeah.
1: Okay.
0: I didn't write it down.
1: Oh.
0: The only thing I remember is the title.
1: Okay. That's enough, really.
0: It's sort of a joke, but it really is a song that I wrote.
1: Okay. Can you tell me?
0: I've got the heart, but I ain't got the height.
1: Oh, that's your song.
0: Cowboy. Cowboy hat. Big old cowboy hat.
1: 10-gallon hat. You know,
0: 10-gallon hat. I would need like a 25-gallon
1: hat
0: to be up there about 6 feet.
1: Oh, man.
0: I got the heart. But I ain't got the height.
1: And I ain't got the height.
0: Yeah.
1: That's a country song, all right.
0: Yeah, I pitched it to Ralph Gabbert, who was for years the manager of Channel 27 and helped open the new Renfro Valley, and he liked it.
1: Oh, nice. Many a flower born to go on.
0: National Junk Food Day today, or as I like to call it. Tuesday, 45 days until Labor Day weekend. Maybe I should revisit that song, you think? Nah.
1: Oh, sure you should. Nah. Yes, go find it.
0: I've given it away now.
1: Oh.
0: Somebody else out there. See, now in about 2 months.
1: AI is going to write you a song.
0: In about 2 months, they'll be, oh, this one just in from... From Garth Brooks.
1: Garth Brooks ain't
0: No, but see, Garth Brooks got the height.
1: Yeah, he
0: did. Be a short guy. Time right now is 8:36 at 97.3 FM WVLK. Jonathan Savage is about 10 minutes from us right now, but let's get this underway before we forget.
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3: Five random facts.
0: Pac-Man was designed to appeal to women and couples because arcades at the time were dominated by shooting games. The designer said, think about things women like: fashion, fortune telling, food, or dating boyfriends. So I decided to theme the game around eating. After eating dinner, women like to have dessert. That doesn't make any sense to me at all, does it? You?
1: That's a lot of verbiage.
0: That's a lot of verbiage, a lot of garbage, I think. Yeah. He's Japanese, by the way.
1: Okay.
0: So, not that that proves anything. Castaway. I love that film.
1: I love it, too. I could watch it over and over, and that's one of those movies.
0: I love Tom Hanks.
1: Yes.
0: Never saw a Tom Hanks movie I didn't like.
1: Same.
0: Yeah. Was filmed over 2 years. Because it took Tom Hanks about a year to lose weight and grow his hair out for all the island scenes.
1: Okay.
0: So it was that authentic.
1: Yeah. I knew they had to probably work backwards.
0: Yeah. And during the year off, Robert Zemeckis, yeah.
1: Uh-huh.
0: And most of the crew filmed What Lies Beneath. While they were filming the other film. God, that would be complicated.
1: Yeah, and you're a big star. People are sitting around waiting on you to work out and grow your hair.
0: Waiting for your hair to grow out.
1: Yeah.
0: Doing another movie. Jerry Seinfeld made at least $30,000 for every line he delivered on Seinfeld based on his salary and the show's syndication deals.
1: What?
0: Every time he uttered a sentence, cha-ching, $30,000.
1: Dang.
0: No kidding.
1: What's the line he used to say all the time whenever he was doing his comedy? What about that?
0: What about that? Or who? What's the deal?
1: What's the deal with? What's the deal with? They're paying me $30,000 for saying what's the deal with?
0: Yeah, that's exactly right. You know, I loved, now I'm going to forget his name. The guy that was the consummate talk show host that had a TV show at night, wore the suspenders.
1: Mm-hmm. The news guy?
0: No, he was a talk show host forever, wore suspenders. And if you don't get it with that, now somebody's going to have to help me.
1: Yeah,
0: I haven't had to call on our audience for a while.
1: Yeah,
0: to help me. He's
1: a friend.
0: One of my two favorite people in terms of their ability to bring out the best of their guest.
1: Uh-huh.
0: And I loved his style. I loved him better than anything. And I'm sitting here not remembering his name. Everybody out there is yelling at me, though. I know.
1: I hear him too.
0: Somebody text me, and then we can get over that. Americans got the word for turkeys because they wrongly thought they were from Turkey. In the country of Turkey, they call the birds Hindis, Hindis, because they wrongly thought they were from India. They were from America. They were from America.
1: Oh, what's in the name?
0: Larry King.
1: Larry King. That's what I was thinking. It's a news guy.
0: You were not. You had no clue.
1: You said night show.
0: You mean a news guy? You had no clue who I was talking about. Don't do that. Don't do that. It was right on the tip of my tongue. No, it wasn't. Larry King.
1: Yeah.
0: In his early days, I thought was the best interviewer on TV with Johnny Carson.
1: Mm-hmm.
0: Always made the person they were interviewing look good.
1: Yeah, yeah.
0: Which I think is a responsibility. I know people would disagree, but I think that's one of the responsibilities of being a good interviewer.
1: I would concur.
0: Yeah. And as he aged, he lost some of that.
1: Yeah.
0: I've done the same thing. It happens to the best of us. But he had Seinfeld on and said, he really made him mad.
1: Uh-huh.
0: He said, you weren't canceled because of ratings, were you?
1: Oops.
0: And Seinfeld said, Larry, it was the highest rated television program in history. And He was not happy.
1: Which one wasn't happy?
0: Seinfeld.
1: Seinfeld was not happy.
0: He was very offended.
1: Sure.
0: And this is an old man. Give an old man a break, man.
1: Yeah, that was just kind of a standard question.
0: You're getting $30,000 every time you utter a phrase.
1: Maybe he was being sarcastic.
0: No, he was real
1: in earnest.
0: Okay. He was in earnest. He was supposed to be in New York, but hell, he was in earnest. The Crayola crayon color. I remember this when I was a kid.
1: Mm-hmm.
0: The color peach.
1: Yeah.
0: Was called flesh.
1: Ew.
0: When they felt that it was perhaps racist to consider the flesh color peach
1: of Caucasian.
0: Also, they didn't change the Indian red. Would you pass the Indian red crayon, please? To chestnut.
1: Thank you.
0: Bless you. Until 1999. So flesh became peach in 62, but Indian red did not become chestnut until 1999.
1: Wow.
0: And now,
1: even crowns are political.
0: Yep. Okay, this is somebody trying to call us in here and say, Larry, you got King, I'm sure, but you might want to check that for me. And coming up here in just a moment or two, our man in London, Jonathan Savage, stay with us right here. Larry King, I got it.
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15: I read this interesting story the other day, which was written by a colleague of mine, about why so-called, quote, admin nights are the new book club for busy adults. Now, I learned this is a term coined by journalist Chris Collin, who wrote about this life hack in the Wall Street Journal. An admin night is when people come together for a night, a fun night, while holding one another accountable to an assignment. The ones usually considered back burner tasks, the ones that you've been putting off. The person you choose to do an admin night with matters a lot, because that's your accountability partner. That's what one person told us. People love the social aspect because it can bring these boring tasks to light, make them feel more fun, and where you go matters as well. You need to have enough space and hopefully not too many distractions. And again, don't forget to leave some time for fun. I'm Dr. Sanjay Gupta, helping you live a better life.
0: The Fox Radio Network, here he is, Jonathan Savage in London. Good morning, Jonathan.
16: Hello, good morning.
0: Your reports are right on, man.
16: I appreciate that. They are handcrafted with great care.
0: And, they're delicious. You know,
16: definitely not just rushed out in a hurry.
1: Craft news.
0: Well, who is the prime minister du jour?
1: You're right.
16: Yeah. I'll just check Wikipedia. The current prime minister, as of this moment, is Andy Burnham. Okay. Andy Burnham was appointed yesterday by the King. Keir Starmer resigned, and Andy Burnham, who, let's be fair, had tried to become prime minister, had arguably plotted for months to usurp Keir Starmer. He got the job that he wanted, and he says he's going to do a lot with it. He says that he's going to introduce a new economic model and a new political model. He wants to lower the cost of living, rebuild British industry, take power away from London and send it around the various corners of the United Kingdom, and restore faith in politics. His rhetoric is noticeably more left-wing than Keir Starmer's, but reading between the lines or looking in the details, he may end up being a bit more pragmatic than his rhetoric suggests.
0: So are you guys, as a country, going more left?
16: Well, the weird thing is that we haven't had an election. So the British people haven't had an opportunity to deliver a verdict on what Andy Burnham is offering. Ah. This is a change of prime minister between elections. Now, it's the same party that's in power, but will he stick to the manifesto that the Labour Party was elected on 2 years ago? Maybe partly, but he's got a lot of ideas which perhaps will take Labour even further than their manifesto, than their plan for government was suggesting. He wants to bring life's essentials, he says, back under public control, possibly public ownership of the water companies, for example. He wants to expand the building of public housing massively. He wants to end homelessness. That was the first instruction he said he gave when he entered Downing Street. End rough sleeping immediately. He wants to reduce inequality. And as I said, he wants to give more power away to the regions.
0: Sounds like my kind of guy.
16: Maybe he is.
0: Yeah, no kidding.
16: And you know, some of the things he's also offering are actually going to possibly please Donald Trump, who was talking earlier about how Andy Burnham was incredibly liberal and looked really concerned about Andy Burnham coming into power. But they had a good phone call yesterday. Andy Burnham looks like he's going to stick to strict immigration rules that his predecessor brought in, and also spend massive amounts of money on defence. That could see defence spending rise to 3% of GDP. So, you know, the other question is, where's all this money going to come from?
0: Yeah. What's the answer to that?
16: Well, he says he's not going to raise personal taxes, and he's not going to borrow a lot. So you would have to imagine that there's going to be some cuts somewhere down the line.
0: You got to be, yeah. Yeah, exactly. Well, that's very interesting. We'll keep our eye on that. Yeah, what do you give him? 6 weeks?
1: Oh, no. How big's that turnstile?
0: Something like that. Okay, there's a new toy that's about to hit the market. It's from you people. You people over there in the U.K. called My Mini Baby Mom and Surprise Doll. Have you heard about it?
16: No, that's quite a mouthful.
0: It is. It features a pregnant Barbie-style doll with a removable stomach that contains a very realistic amniotic sac with a tiny plastic baby and slime inside.
16: Wow, that's... I mean,
1: what else can you say?
16: Look, I don't want to suggest that the miracle of human life is disgusting,
0: but it really is when you think about it. Well, the birth of the baby, you remove the doll's stomach and you pull out the sack, squeeze it till you can push the baby out, and then you can flip the doll's stomach around and mama's tummy is flat again.
16: That's like a sort of Posh Spice level of getting back in shape.
0: That's incredible. That's exactly right. A Posh Spice way.
16: So there's the name, Mini Baby Mom and Surprise Doll. Are they suggesting it was a surprise pregnancy?
0: I don't know. I don't know what the deal is. But apparently the website for it, somewhere over there in the United Kingdom, was down yesterday.
1: It crashed.
0: So people, one reaction video woman says, I get that she had a C-section. The baby was breech, but where the hell is Ken? I think Ken,
16: typical man,
0: father is sold separately.
16: Is that... There's a social commentary in there somewhere.
0: Hey, listen, it's always good to talk to you. Thank you, sir. Have a great day.
16: Have a great day. Okay, bye-bye.
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0: Was the guy I was trying to think of.
1: Mm-hmm.
0: Thank you all for sending in about 80 Larry Kings for me this morning.
1: I needed that help.
0: I will meet somebody in the next 4 weeks in a restaurant, and they'll go, "Hey, did you ever figure out it was Larry King?"
1: Dang.
0: Yeah.
1: Thank you. Yes.
0: Yeah, we got it.
1: Affirmative.
0: Yeah. I saw this, and I just laughed my behind off. That's the reason I don't have one today. When you see someone not standing for the national anthem, do you think, well, there's an American exercising his or her constitutional rights? Or is your thought to slap them right upside the head? B. The other night, Chicago Cubs hosted the Minnesota Twins, Wrigley Field. Young guy in the crowd would not stand for the anthem. The older man who was standing behind him, somebody got all this on tape, demanded that he get up, and when the guy didn't comply, he got smacked right up beside the head. And then he stood up.
1: Pure shock and reverence.
0: The online debate is, of course, over who was right. Well, I'll tell you who was right, the guy that did the slapping. The debate over whether to stand always reminds me of a satirical comedy sketch from the 1960s by a group called The Committee. It was reenacted in 1971 in the cinematic masterpiece Billy Jack. Howard Hessman, who would go on to play Dr. Johnny Fever on WKRP in Cincinnati, was in both versions. But anyway, if you're interested in seeing somebody get whopped right upside of the head,
1: aren't we all?
0: And I am strongly encouraging you to just go to Google and put slapped upside the head.
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0: Soccer team and President Trump jumped up in the picture. And they were trying to get him out of the picture, and he wouldn't. So they cropped the photo. Yeah, they did. I saw it on the TV.
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33: Two funerals for Lindsey Graham. I'm Dave Anthony, Fox News. The first one will be a week from today at Washington's National Cathedral after a ceremony honoring the late Republican senator at the U.S. Capitol. Then next Wednesday, another funeral in South Carolina, where today a filing period begins for Republicans who want to run for Senate in next month's primary to replace Graham as the GOP nominee. And his sister will be on that ballot, telling Fox,
34: I will do it. I will take on the challenge. You know, Lindsey was always there for me, and I feel like now I need to step up and be there for him.
33: Senator Darlene Graham already holds that seat, appointed to fill out the rest of her brother's current term. It's primary day in Arizona. The polls just opened, with two Republican congressmen vying for the chance to unseat Democratic Governor Katie Hobbs in November.
35: Andy Biggs has represented Arizona's 5th District for 5 terms and is the former chair of the House Freedom Caucus. He has the backing of President Trump and Turning Point Action. U.S. Representative David Schweikert was elected to Congress in 2010. He's hoping to win over independent voters.
33: Fox's Alex Hogan. Another primary being watched in Arizona today is on the Democratic side. A progressive socialist, Kai Newkirk, trying to unseat Congressman Greg Stanton. New Fox News power rankings just out ahead of the midterm elections give Democrats a slight edge in the House as they try to win back the majority that finds the Senate even, with races in 4 states too close to call in the polling so far. The U.S. has bombed Iran a 10th straight night, and Iran retaliated again, hitting countries housing U.S. bases, including Kuwait.
36: Early this morning, Iran attacked another tanker off the coast of Oman, forcing the crew to evacuate the vessel, according to maritime tracking groups. This does come after President Trump issued a new warning to the regime about killing American forces in the Middle East.
33: That's Fox's Trey Yingst. 3 American troops were killed in an Iran attack in Jordan last week, and the U.S. military just ID'd the soldier killed in Iraq Saturday, Sergeant Michael Swinton from Fayetteville, North Carolina. 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
9: A loss in court for former President Biden.
10: A federal appeals panel in D.C. has rejected former President Joe Biden's request to block the release of audio recordings from an interview with a ghostwriter preparing his memoir before he was elected president. The panel's 2-1 ruling found there's substantial public interest in releasing the audio and transcripts. The audio considered by special counsel Robert Herr deciding whether to prosecute Biden for mishandling classified documents when he decided not to bring charges because a jury would find Biden was an elderly man with a poor memory and thus unlikely to convict. But the decision is suspended till August 3rd to allow the former president more time to consider another appeal. Therese Crowley, Fox News.
33: Tropical storm Bertha keeps moving very slowly south of Florida's panhandle. It is not forecast to grow into a hurricane, but could still cause coastal flooding with possible landfall in Louisiana Thursday. Now an update on the search for the source of the outbreak of cyclosporiasis, is the nasty diarrhea-causing stomach bug that sickened thousands of people in more than 30 states, with the most cases by far in Michigan, over 6,000. The FDA is still probing it after a false positive test that initially did identify where the parasite came from.
11: Taylor Farm says the FDA apologized for the mistake, while the agency says it's continuing to work with the supplier to remove products implicated in the outbreak. However, the FDA says they are still investigating the shredded iceberg lettuce from Taylor Farms in Mexico as the likely source, writing in part, quote, "To clarify, this false positive lab sample does not change the basis for FDA's ongoing outbreak investigation." Meanwhile, Taylor Farms says, quote, "In an abundance of caution, we completed a voluntary recall of iceberg lettuce from central Mexico. We are committed to working with public health authorities."
33: That's Fox's Todd Pyro. On Wall Street, despite oil prices rising 2%, stocks could rise. NASDAQ futures up 300 points. I'm Dave Anthony, Fox News.
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23: If you're looking to get stronger, you don't necessarily need a bunch of heavy weights to do that, at least not to start. Body weight workouts, when you do them the right way, can be really effective. Strength and conditioning specialist Dana Santis told us, with body weight training, you create progressive overload by changing joint angles, adding instability, or choosing more challenging variations of the same exercise. Two other factors driving progressive overload are time under tension and muscular fatigue. That means the amount of time your muscles are engaged during a movement The slower the movement, the harder it will be until you reach the point where you can't do another rep with good form. You want to stop before you collapse. Also, remember this, pay attention to your breath. So important. Breathe out when you exert force. I'm Dr. Sanjay Gupta, helping you live a better life.
1: So make sure you're staying weather aware and have multiple ways to receive alerts. Greatest hazard looks to be strong straight line winds, but we cannot rule out some hail and a chance for an isolated tornado or two, especially during the afternoon hours. So make sure you are staying safe out there and have your alerts turned on. As you go throughout the rest of the work week, temperatures slowly start to decrease back down to the lower 80s. I'm meteorologist Patrick Herring on Lexington's News Traffic and Weather Station, 97.3 WVLK.
0: And right now it is cloudy. We have made a jump 1 degree to 77 at your official weather station, and not a lot of change in terms of the way it looks. Actually, earlier it was a little more, menacing than it is right now. But right now we have 77 degrees at your official weather station, 97.3 FM, WVLK. 590 AM, and let's check Lexington traffic from the Scheller Automotive Traffic Center. 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
3: We have got an injury collision. That's the outer loop of New Circle Road at Richmond Road. It is a single vehicle. One lane is blocked on the exit ramp, and the right lane is blocked on Richmond Road. So that is causing delays. I'm MJ, and that's your traffic.
0: Oh, yeah. I'm starting to get real comfortable now, sort of comfortable,
5: yeah,
0: with saying Logan Gillen from Blue Spring Wealth. That's all I'll say. I don't say management or
5: is you're good. 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
0: Blue Spring Wealth, formerly Joule, J-O-U-L-E, Joule Financial. 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Just so we make ourselves clear, Blue Spring Wealth, which is the new name, is the former Joule Financial. Nothing else has changed. Prove it. Here's Logan Gillen.
5: That's right. Yeah, exactly. So glad to be on with you, Jack, as always. And like you said, not much has changed, but I tell you what, it's so difficult. I mean, I've answered the phone for 6 years just going, this is Logan at Joule Financial, J-O-U-L-E. Yeah. I've said that a million times too. I'm like, oh my goodness, I got to get used to this. It's been great so far, and everything has been really good, except, you know, the market over the last week and a half or so has not been so good. So it's been
0: been up and down, and I guess it's reflective of what's going on in Iran, right?
5: That's definitely part of it. I mean, we're seeing a market up this morning pretty significantly with the news last night that there's work or talk of maybe a 10-day ceasefire that could happen. There's a lot of back and forth. I think the markets, along with I'm sure many people out there, are kind of exhausted with this to a degree, the back and forth that we're getting regularly, but the market's reacting very favorably this morning in a big jump. Now, part of that is probably a little bit of a bounce back. So the semiconductors or AI company stocks got hit really hard last week across the board. So if we looked at a broad index of semiconductor stocks, they were down about 9% last week.
0: NVIDIA is doing well.
5: Yep,
0: right?
5: Exactly. NVIDIA, AMD, Micron, some of these companies you've heard the names of several times were down significantly last week. And we could talk about why that is, but they're bouncing back a little bit yesterday and today. NVIDIA particularly, and this morning, those chip stocks, that's the kind of the short form we use, they produce semiconductor chips that then produce AI. Like, that's how you get a ChatGPT or how you get a Claude, is through these semiconductor chips. They're in every computer that we have, is the semiconductor chips. So those chip stocks are bouncing back a little bit this morning and had a decent day yesterday off of a pretty rough week last week. So there's back and forth in certain areas of the market. There's back and forth in the market in general, and there's back and forth with the war. So we're in one of those times where it feels like we're in a boat and there's just waves hitting us from all directions right now. And that can be difficult. It can be very difficult at times.
0: Is that getting people riled up? Are you hearing from a lot of folks?
5: You know, not as much as you would imagine. I think people are used to the volatility to a degree.
0: And I think they have faith in you.
5: I think that's part of it too. And hopefully we try to communicate as much as possible, whether coming on your show or writing pieces and articles and things, and letting people know what we're thinking. And the back and forth, again, can feel exhausting, but it's part of investing. And actually, some of this pullback and some of the decline we've had, particularly in these stocks that have been up amazing percentage points, just unbelievable, over 100%, some over 300% growth over the last couple of years. To have a pullback in those names is actually healthy. The market requires expansion and contraction at times. So having a little bit of a pullback in those names is actually a good thing. It's a positive thing for the markets. If it continues, obviously, then we have a bigger issue. But right now we're getting that back and forth. And obviously the markets are bouncing back in the pre-market this morning.
0: And the pre-market has always been a bit of a mystery to me, because does it always reflect what then ends up going on during the day or not?
5: It can. It's similar to, like, just imagine, like, there's just a lot less traders that are doing it. So there's a lot less people exchanging stocks and bonds in the pre-market hours. And a lot of the time it's a futures market that they're predicting on. Mm-hmm. So it's almost like predicting the outcome or the score of the game before the game has actually happened. So a lot of the time they're right. Like, Vegas is right a lot of the time on who they think is going to win the game, right? Mm-hmm. But it doesn't always play out that way. And that's kind of how the pre-market can play out, is the pre-market is projecting what's going to happen for the day. And then as we go throughout the day, there might be a news headline, there might be something that changes, or investor sentiment changes throughout the day. And then we end up positive, negative, or completely different from what the pre-market was at in the morning. So market opens at 9:30 this morning. It will open positive. All signs are pointing towards that. And then we'll have to see how it plays out, because yesterday market started up in the morning, pretty positive day. And by the end of the day, all three of the major indexes, so that's the Dow Jones Industrial, the S&P 500, 500 of the largest companies in the United States, and the NASDAQ, which is mostly technology, all ended up negative for the day yesterday. Wow. So they all kind of sold off towards the end of the day and ended up negative. So it's not always this easy, morning looks good, so we can close our laptops for the day and not worry about it anymore. It can change throughout the day.
0: All right, 859-253-5959. We've got Emily on the phone, so if you want to call, you may do so. You can also text. It's the same number, 859-253-5959. That is our Stuttgart Motors text line. And, of course, Logan Gillen is our guest, but he lives around here. He ain't a guest anymore. you lost guest status a while back, sir.
5: Well, that's okay. I'll take residence access too. That sounds good.
0: Okay, I'm hoping the giant crap in parentheses, the tech stocks that are in that are good companies, inch their way back to prior levels. Now, that's just a statement, but is it one that you
5: for sure hope as well? I mean, this is a great text, because there is tech across the board has been hit, semiconductor chips specifically, but anything associated with AI got hit over the last week and a half or so pretty significantly, and fell off of their all-time highs that they were at. I think what this listener said is exactly true. I think there's going to be the companies that are going to rise and are going to do really well, and there's the companies that are maybe not going to do so well. And the reason is, right now, at least over the last couple of years, anything associated with AI has gone up. It has felt
0: really
5: felt very similar to how I've researched the 90s and what happened in the 90s when it came to the internet. Mm-hmm. Anything associated with the internet, pets.com, it didn't matter. Like, anything associated with the internet ran up significantly. And then you had a big, massive decline in early 2000s and 2001. And then you saw the leaders emerge. You saw the Amazons, the Apples, the Microsofts of the world emerge from that and then be the leaders for the next bull run. I do think that plays out. I think the timeline for that could be longer than people expect. I think we could have a more prolonged decline across AI stocks, not just this blip. I know that 9% sounds crazy, but if you look at the move upward we've had, 9% is not actually that much.
0: Yeah.
5: So I think we could have a more prolonged decline in some of these technology names. I don't know if that's going to happen now or if it's going to take a while. And then we'll see the real leaders emerge from there, and those ones will move higher.
0: This is a good question that you dealt with the last time, but this listener missed the show, I guess. Please address the program that Trump has offered for children.
5: Yes. So Trump accounts, these are a big thing. I encourage everybody out there, go to retirementky.com. And because they've been so popular, I've been talking about them with a lot of people. If you go to retirementky.com, I just wrote an article this last week about saving for children, broke down all of the different segments, and we're going to talk about it here. But definitely go on there and read that article and piece. It breaks down the intricacies of these new Trump accounts. But let me give you the high level view.
0: Yeah, give me the cliff notes.
5: Yeah. 50,000-foot view. 50,000-foot view is if you have children that were born between 2025. Born in 2025, 26, 27, or 28, so in the future as well. For these 4 years, your child will be eligible for $1,000 free dollars for the government in one of these Trump accounts. So if you have a child or a grandchild that's been born within those 4 years, I highly recommend setting up one of these accounts. You can go to Trump account. You just search into Google. I think it's called like TrumpAccount.com or something like that. It's through the White House. And you can go on, you download the app, it's facilitated through Robinhood, and you can set up an account and you can get that free $1,000. Now, the rule on this account is every year, parents, grandparents, even employers can put in up to $5,000 into one of these accounts. Effectively, Jack, to make it as simple as possible, it's like a starter pack retirement account for kids. It's not really saving for education. It's not like saving for college funds, like a 529.
0: Everybody doesn't go to college.
5: That's right. That's right. This is a starter pack for retirement. So it allows you to put $5,000 into the account. When the child turns age 18, it becomes a traditional IRA. But the benefit is, most of the time, if you put into an IRA, you have to have earned income. You have to be working.
0: Yeah.
5: Well, an infant is not working, making money. So these Trump accounts are allowing kids to start putting money away. You don't have to just be in that four-year window. You can be a child anywhere under the age of 18 to open one.
0: Okay.
5: And you can have up to $5,000 put into this account, and it will become a traditional IRA that then can grow and set you up well for retirement way off in the future.
0: Then, if you, it's a guess, I know, but if you put in $5,000 a year for 18 years.
5: Yeah.
0: You can't tell me what it's going to be worth, I know, but
5: I can do the math here in a second and tell you. It's going to be a lot.
0: It's a hell of a lot of money.
5: That's right, because if you think about it.
0: And when you think about $5,000 a year, it's not a lot of money.
5: No.
0: I mean, you know what I mean?
5: Yeah, it doesn't sound like a lot. And what I want to preface is I always encourage people when I'm doing financial planning, because I'm a certified financial planner. This is what we do every day. We talk markets, but we do a lot of planning, is set up education first. And then if you want to help kids later after education, this is a pretty good way to do it. Because if you just talk about the first $5,000 that you maybe contribute in that first year, and let's say $6,000 because you get a free $1,000 from the government, that money should likely double twice before the kid turns 18. Okay? Just in those 18 years.
0: That's not
5: years,
0: without putting anything else in.
5: That's not without adding any other money to it.
0: Really?
5: So that $6,000 that goes in the first year, because remember, we're compounding
0: right. The
5: interest over 18-year time horizon. As long as the market returns what it has historically and you're in more of an aggressive allocation, that $6,000 goes to $12,000, grows to $24,000 in those 18 years. Remember, that's just at age 18, and this is a starter pack for retirement. So now we have another probably 40 years before that child is going to need that money, right? Because they're probably not going to need it till they're 60 or so. So another 40 years for that money to continue to grow and compound. A $5,000 gift or donation to one of these accounts today could really be a big benefit for someone way off into the future when they get to retirement. So it's not great for saving for kids' education,
0: right. But
5: a really nice way to save for kids' long-term retirement goals.
0: Then after the 4 years, that's going to be up to Congress to continue it, or is it going to go away? Or
5: Yeah, so we'll see. It'll probably evolve. I mean, I got a feeling that if the next administration comes in, and maybe regardless of who it is, they might not call it Trump accounts anymore.
0: Yeah,
5: maybe. You know, it actually has an IRS code that's associated with it. But I think they're going to be around for a while. I don't think they're going to be getting rid of them entirely because kids are putting money into them now. Parents are putting money into them now. Another note that I saw recently. So do you know the Dell Corporation that makes Dell computers?
0: Yeah.
5: The founder of that, I think it's Michael Dell, he gave a big gift to this program. And if you're in certain zip codes, you have to go on the website and look this up. If you're in certain zip codes, and that means that the zip code makes, I think, an average income of less than $120,000 or something, your kid, if they're under the age of 10, can get $250 free dollars into the Trump account. So it's not just those 4 years. If you have children under the age of 10, you might qualify for getting the $250 from the Dell Corporation.
0: All right, we got a couple of texts to get to, which we will when we come back. Interesting stuff. Logan Gillen from Blue Spring Wealth, formerly Jewel Financial, in the studio with us this morning. 859-253-5959 is our phone line. It is also our Stuttgart Motors text line. And the three-day forecast is interesting. Today is a day, and sometimes we kind of kid about this, but this is not a joke, to be weather aware. Don't mean to scare anybody. There's no reason to be frightened. Just be aware. Thunderstorms. And this forecast says between 2 and 5. The forecast from Bill, I think, was expecting it to be here more like 11 to 2, but we'll have to keep an eye on it. And showers and thunder showers. And then a second system will pass by after 5 or late afternoon. Now, the description that Bell he always does, really kind of made it make sense last night. He said if this first system is strong, it'll suck some of the steam out of the second one, and it won't be as big a deal. But the reverse is also true. If this first one fizzles out a little bit, the second one might be a doozy. There are 7 to 14 mile per hour winds gusting to 23 miles per hour. That's not a whole lot unless you're driving a big rig down the interstate, and that'll shake your day up. There is a possibility of straight line winds, hail, of course, heavy rain and tornadic activity, very, very slim chance, but in the range of possibility, in the realm of possibility. Tonight, some showers between 11 and midnight. Let's see, low temperature of 68. And then tomorrow, here comes fall. Not officially, but it's going to feel like it. Mostly sunny, 79. You play golf? Do you play? You might want to get a tea time for tomorrow.
5: Yeah, no kidding. That's
0: for the
5: nice.
0: Next 2 or 3 days. Let's see. Tomorrow, sunny and 79. Thursday, sunny and 79. And Friday, partly sunny and 83, inching back up, but still very comfortable. Saturday, 20% chance of showers and 85. And Sunday, mostly sunny and 89. It's a lovely forecast. We just have to get through today. And again, just be careful and stay weather aware. Right now, it is cloudy and 77 at your official weather station, 97.3 FM, WVLK, and 590 AM.
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5: A Better Life with Dr. Sanjay Gupta.
6: As a parent, when you send your kid off to school in the morning, you know that they're going to be learning, they're going to be spending time with their friends. But a new study out of UCSF found adolescents are spending an average of 70 minutes of their school day on their phones. Now, some kids will say they need their phones to help with schoolwork, but this study found that they were spending the vast majority of their screen time on TikTok, Instagram, and Snapchat. Not really apps that you're going to be turning to for homework help. Now, the study's lead author said, don't blame kids for using their phones at school. Teach them how to resist them. Focus on what they'd get by putting them aside rather than what you're taking away. Explain how phones could hurt their academic performance, and also remind them of this. Nothing takes the place of real face-to-face friendships. I'm Dr. Sanjay Gupta, helping you live a better life.
7: 5 seconds. And then we will continue. We have a couple of questions, actually more than that, on our text line, 859-253-5959. That's our phone line and our Stuttgart Motors text line if you have a question. And we've got one here. I think there was a fairly recent change to 529 accounts that allow me to roll some limited amount over to an IRA. I will ask you about that when we come back. How's that for a tease? In the meantime, we have cloudy skies out there, 77 degrees. Our time is 9:30.
8: News, I'm Therese Crowley. U.S. military aircraft reported surging into theater amid 10 straight days of CENTCOM airstrikes on Iran's ability to strike commercial ships and U.S. Gulf bases.
9: The president is weighing whether he's going to return to a full-scale conflict with Iran. That would include strikes that are closer to Tehran, strikes that are closer to nuclear sites that they have been avoiding so far.
8: Fox's Aisha Hosni says President Trump was to receive three American soldiers' bodies today, but the dignified transfer from overseas was delayed. The fourth soldier killed in Iraq detonating an Iran drone aimed as Sergeant Michael Swinton of Fayetteville, North Carolina. Senator Lindsey Graham will be honored.

0: In the Capitol Rotunda before his funeral Tuesday, and his sister Darlene tells Fox's Hannity she has decided to run for a full term. 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
1: Here's your LEX 18 storm tracker forecast. We're looking at chances for strong to potentially severe storms today on your Tuesday, so make sure you're staying weather aware and have multiple ways to receive alerts. Greatest hazard looks to be strong straight line winds, but we cannot rule out some hail and a chance for an isolated tornado or two, especially during the afternoon hours. So make sure you are staying safe out there and have your alerts turned on. As you go throughout the rest of the work week, temperatures slowly start to decrease back down to the lower 80s. I'm meteorologist Patrick Herring on Lexington's News Traffic and Weather Station, 97.3 WVLK.
2: 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We have cloudy skies and 77 at your official weather station, 97.3 FM, WVLK, and 590 AM. As we check Lexington traffic from the Scheller Automotive Traffic Center, here is MJ.
3: We have got an injury collision. That's the outer loop of New Circle Road at Richmond Road. It is a single vehicle. One lane is blocked on the exit ramp, and the right lane is blocked on Richmond Road. So that is causing delays. I'm MJ, and that's your traffic.
2: And we're back with our friend Logan Gillen from Blue Spring Wealth, formerly Jewel Financial, 859-253-5959. Let me go back to the top here. We've got a bunch of texts to get to.
4: Love it.
2: But you can take your time. I think there was a fairly recent change to the 529 accounts to allow me to roll some limited amount into an IRA. Can you please ask Logan if I can roll 529 money into a Trump account, similar to how I can to an IRA if my child is under 18?
4: Yeah, so there's a couple of things that are getting thrown around there and different rules. Let me give some vocab first for people that might not know. So a 529 account, many people have heard of this. This is an educational savings account. It is truly made for education. But in the last few years, they came out with an act, a Secure Act 2.0, that said if you have leftover money in a 529, you can convert it to a Roth IRA. Now, that's the key. It's not to just a traditional IRA. It's to a Roth IRA. So the difference between the two, a traditional IRA, for most people, if you put money in, you're going to get a tax deduction. And then when the money comes out or the growth on the account, you have to pay taxes on every dollar that comes out of a traditional IRA, similar to like a traditional 401k. With a Roth, you put the money in, but you've already paid the taxes on it. When the money comes out, you don't pay any taxes. So regardless of how much it grows, you pay no taxes on the dollars. So the rule with Secure Act 2.0 allows 529 leftover money to be rolled to a Roth IRA. That transfer has about $35,000 is the lifetime limit of how much you can do that can be converted from the 529 to the Roth. But it's great because if I went to college and I was lucky enough to get some academic scholarships as well as be an RA, I had leftover money in the 529 that my parents had saved for me. And it was kind of stuck for me. And I was like, this is frustrating. I can't use it for a house or whatever it might be. The rule was not in place at the time, but if it was, I would consider rolling some to a Roth IRA and getting set up for retirement, similar to a Trump account. Now, they asked, can you roll money from the 529 to a Trump account? There's no rule in place for that right now, but I wouldn't recommend it. The reason is the Trump account becomes a traditional IRA at age 18. Meaning,
2: Not a Roth.
4: Meaning any growth after contributions that goes into a Trump account is taxable. So you have to pay the tax dollars on it. You would prefer to roll it over to a Roth IRA that then grows tax-free for the rest of the child's life until they need the money in retirement. So there's no rule in place for that right now, but another rule for the 529 to Roth is you have to have the 529 account open for 15 years. So most people would probably run out of time limit because at age 18, the Trump account is no more. There's no more Trump account. It becomes a traditional IRA and will transfer into that. So there's some nuance there, but needless to say, 529 to Roth is great. I wouldn't try to do 529 to a Trump account.
2: Okay. Are these Trump accounts protected from the government? I keep thinking about Social Security was supposed to be protected.
4: Yeah, so what I ultimately think, Jack, is that the Trump account is somewhat of a prelude to what may come down the line later on. And that might be a program through the government that's similar to 401ks. So a 401k, you put money in, your employer puts money in, and you save and grow for retirement. It's different than a pension plan where the employer saves everything for you and then they ultimately pay you out a pension plan. So the government has been known for doing pension plans for a long time. Social Security is basically a pension plan, right? You put money in through the system and then the government's required to save for you, invest for you, do all the things to then ultimately pay you out a pension when you get to Social Security age. This Trump account is very different. The risk, quote unquote risk, is kind of on you. They give you a free $1,000 and they don't touch it anymore. You then decide how you want to invest that money and you let it grow over time. So it's, I don't think there's any concern of the government going into the pockets of the Trump accounts and taking it away, because really the risk is on your side because you're investing it. You're picking what the investment allocation is and you're letting that account grow over time. The only thing the government's doing is if you have a child in that window, they're putting $1,000 in. Okay. Every other dollar is yours that you're adding. It's not like going into a pool like Social Security.
2: Okay. What are the options with a 529 if a child gets scholarships and is not used for school? Can it be put to an account in an account for a child such as Roth IRA, et cetera? I think I just missed these questions.
4: See, these are great. This is phenomenal. And you guys are all asking really great questions. Again, I this is not an infomercial, but I would go to retirementky.com because I wrote an article about all these questions.
2: That's good.
4: Just last week. So it's called Saving for Kids, the Right Recipe. So definitely check that out. But to answer your question, what can I do with the 529 that's left over? Again, I was kind of left in these shoes, which was, it's kind of frustrating. You can use it for another family member. So potentially if you have a second son or daughter that maybe hasn't gone to school yet, you could roll your leftover 529 funds into their 529. What we did in my situation is we ended up using it for some of my wife's schooling.
2: Oh, that's
4: cool. So whenever she started going to PA school, we utilized some of that 529 that was remaining to help pay off some of her PA school. So you can use it for a family member. You can do what we just talked about, which is roll up to $35,000 over to a Roth IRA. There's stipulations and rules on that, but it's a great rule. Or you could just take the penalty. So if you take money out of a 529, the growth is taxed as well as penalized. So if you pull all that money out, you're paying a 10% penalty and taxes. So that's the one I would try to avoid. I'd try to either utilize it for other family members, maybe even future grandkids in the future, or do the rollover to a Roth IRA and get money over there that's then setting up your children for retirement long term.
2: That is good. Man, you're good.
4: There's a lot of topics there. There's a lot. I know we're in the weeds,
2: now
4: and
2: we're
4: that's a fire hose.
2: Hit the brakes, and we're going to go down another street.
4: Love it.
2: Where is Bitcoin these days?
4: Oh, okay. So Bitcoin is not nearly as high as it used to be, obviously. It has taken a big turn from where it was previously. So I'm looking up the exact price right now. So right now it's at $66,000 a Bitcoin. There was times in the last couple of years where we up as high as like 120, 125. Mm. So Bitcoin has basically been cut in half from where it was previously. So what's interesting about that is I think Bitcoin is a measure of risk that investors are willing to take in the market. So when you have some other risky assets that enter the market, I think there's been times where people have sold some Bitcoin. Like, I don't think it was a coincidence that Bitcoin sold off significantly ahead of the SpaceX IPO. So Elon comes out with his company IPO. They have this kind of risky type investment that people could invest in. So people sell Bitcoin in order to buy SpaceX. Now, SpaceX has had a tough run over the last couple of weeks. We could talk about that. But Bitcoin has really been cut in half significantly. I think there's concerns over regulation of what these governments might do to Bitcoin and change with Bitcoin. And there's also just concerns over the riskiness of Bitcoin that moves up and down so rapidly. I still think there's some long-term use cases for Bitcoin and some things to consider about it. But for right now, it's really taken about a 50% haircut over the last year or so.
2: Okay. We'll see what you think about this question. It's funny, Trump always chickens out has nothing to do with the market. You haven't said anything about that. I guess when he's saying we're the war is over, we're going to end it, blah, blah, blah.
4: Yeah.
2: And then ends up backing out or.
4: Yeah. I mean, I'm not here to comment on politics, but I said at the top of the hour is I think investors as well as regular individuals are tired of the back and forth. I mean, truly, I don't think anyone predicted the conflict that we would have with Iran lasting as long as it has lasted, right? There was a big anticipation that this would probably
2: be a couple weeks.
4: Yeah. Or even at the beginning of it, they were saying 6 weeks. Obviously, now it's lasted months upon months. So it's been a very prolonged conflict that is just batting markets back and forth and oil back and forth. So I filled up my gas tank a couple weeks ago at like $303.20. Now it's back at $370. So it makes a big difference in the markets in the world.
2: Last break we will take, 859-253-5959. That's our phone line and our Stuttgart Motors text line. Logan Gillen, our guest, will be right back with us.
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17: Across the country right now, at this very moment, there are probably arguments taking place about who's doing more of the housework, the homework, the shuttling of kids from this activity to that. It's true. By and large, women do more of this than men. But doesn't have to be that way. And if you and your spouse can level that playing field, it's going to make both of you and your kids happier. Psychologist Yelena Kecmanovich says this might be how you get there. As hard as it might be at first, try to think of your partner like a teammate, not an adversary. Learn how to do some of the chores your partner does to get a better understanding of how much effort something takes. And finally, take the time to acknowledge what the other person is doing, and every now and then, even express your appreciation. That'll go a long way. I'm Dr. Sanjay Gupta, helping you live a better life.
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2: And it is Blue Spring Wealth. It used to be known as J-O-U-L-E, Jewel Financial. Are people adapting okay to the name change?
4: Oh, yeah. I think people are getting used to it to a degree. It changes hard for everybody, including myself. So it takes some adjustments and changes. It's so funny that you spell it out. I think I don't even think the name is Jewel. I think the name is Jewel, J-O-U-L-E. Like that's the actual name of it. But it is, I think people are evolving and getting used to it. And it was kind of our subtext name for a while, since we've been part of Blue Spring now for about 5 years. So,
2: Has it been that long?
4: Yeah,
2: I didn't even know.
4: It's been about five years.
2: I thought it'd been a couple of years. Mm-hmm. All right. Why would a brokerage want Trump accounts? Odds are, you take the $1,000 for your child because it's free and they have nothing to it, then the broker is stuck handling a $1,000 account for 18-year-olds.
4: It's a good question. I think at the end of the day, it has to do with marketing. I mean, truly, I think that a Robinhood that is now associated with the Trump accounts that is help facilitating them, although it's a separate app, it's not on like the Robinhood app, it's a separate app entirely. But I think they're doing it to get younger people engaged and interested in the stock market, which I love. I'm actually encouraged by that, to get them interested in investing. And then ultimately to have them be on their platform. So Robinhood's hope is that kids will, at age 18, when it becomes a traditional IRA, and now they can choose where that money is at, it could be anywhere, that hopefully they'll keep it at Robinhood, would be probably the encouragement I think that Robinhood has to put their stake in the game and hold that money for people.
2: Are the capped funds subject to the same options as discussed today?
4: Yes.
2: AAPT?
4: Yes. So capped funds is like prepaid tuition. This was a program that was in Kentucky years ago. They no longer have the program, but you still have the accounts available. Capped funds are available to do similar things to the 529s, like do rollover to Roth and those kind of things. You have to jump through some more hoops with capped funds, but they are eligible for very similar treatment as the 529 plans.
2: Okay, and that hasn't been around for quite a while, has it?
4: Yeah, it's been a while. It's been several years. I think it was like 15 years ago or so when people started putting those in, and it was a very short window of time when they were available.
2: Okay. 85, we only have about 5 minutes. So 859-253-5959. You can call us or text us. It's the same number. That's the Stuttgart Motors text line. 859-253-5959. Now, we've had really good questions this morning.
4: It's fantastic. I was just going to say, I would just applaud people out there. These are great questions.
2: They really know about it.
4: They do. They do. And what's fascinating is right now, and maybe it's summertime and people just have things on their mind or they have a little downtime. People are asking these really good questions right now about saving for kids, about saving for retirement, about looking at their financial plan. So it's a really good time over the summer to start reaching out to someone if you've never built out a financial plan and talking with someone, because the market ups and downs that we've had that have been concerning and been difficult, it is so much easier to go through those if you have a really good financial plan in place. So I think talking to someone now is a good time, and it's obviously on people's minds.
2: 2005 capped funds.
4: 2005. Okay. Yeah. So it's about 20 years ago.
2: No. Mm-hmm. That's amazing, isn't it? About as long as you guys have been in business.
4: That's right.
2: Okay, we still have a few minutes. Your thoughts here
4: so
2: at the end of the program.
4: Again, I think that right now we're going to get storms today, and they're no joke. But I think that the market has kind of felt like a summer storm over the last little bit. It's been rapid rainfall and then beautiful sunshine. Rapid rainfall and then beautiful sunshine. It's been this really weird back and forth. For me, I feel like even with the market strong today, there's some clouds. Like there's still clouds around. And there's some concerns I have, particularly in technology and other areas of the market. So buckle up. Like I think it could be a turbulent ride for a little bit. I think there could be ups and downs. Like I said a second ago, I think it's important to get a financial plan in place, something that gives you a little bit of security and comfort when you see the markets being in chaos. But I do think we're going to see some ups and downs in the market, and I think that should be expected. I think we could have a more prolonged decline. I don't know if that happens immediately or if it plays out later on this year or even next year, but I do think we're due for a little bit of a more prolonged decline. So I would encourage people out there, hey, buckle up, have a good financial in place and plan in place. Make sure your investment allocation, your stock and bond mix is comfortable. And if you have all those things aligned, well, I think you'll be feeling much better if we do go through a little bit of a hard time in the economy.
2: That sounds kind of ominous. It's like the weather. That was a hell of a transition, and it is a good comparison.
4: Yeah. Yeah.
2: Because we could have nothing today, or we could have tornadoes today. And we're not really predicting either one.
4: That's right. We don't really know. And that's the thing about this market right now. It feels like it's very headline driven. So we can have big tornadoes that pull in, big storms that pull in, or it could be sunny and beautiful and it's up in the air. And that can cause some anxiety for people. So yeah. I encourage you to get those other things in place.
2: All right. And in the meantime, if you'd like to set up an appointment, you guys are open, willing, and ready, and have some of the finest people ever met.
4: Our team is fantastic. That's why we can do what we can do. Go to retirementky.com. You can reach out for an appointment and meeting. The reason that we started going through this merger process is because we want to invite more people in. We also, Jack, I love that we talked today all about kids. One of the keys that we're focusing on, obviously I'm a young man, we have a pretty young team, is not only working with the family that's now in retirement that needs help with distributions, Roth conversions, and all that stuff, but also helping their kids and their grandkids. So helping the next generations is super important to us, and building out this capacity with a merger allows us to do that and work with more people. So we're certainly open. We're open to having a conversation with anyone. They can go to Retirement KY or just call us. Give us a call today, 881-0777 if you want to ring us, and we'd love to talk with you.
2: And you have a minimum, but you're welcome to, but you're open to talking to anyone at any time. You're not.
4: That's right. Yeah. We have a minimum because it costs us money to service and take care of clients, but we're happy to have a conversation with anyone. If anything, we can point you in the right direction, or maybe we can help you, because sometimes it's just a great fit and it's something we can help somebody with. So we work with them even if they're under the minimum. So we'd be happy to talk with anyone. Definitely reach out. We'd love to have a conversation.
2: And tell us about DIY.
4: Oh my gosh. DIY Money is so fun. It's growing right now. So DIY Money is a personal finance podcast. It sounds weird that an advisor would have a podcast about doing it yourself, but that's what it's about. It's about paying off debt. It's about making sure you're setting yourself up well financially. I send it out to a lot of kids of clients so they're encouraged and can get some good insight. All we do is we answer listener questions. So like your show, Jack, people send us in questions. We answer them in 10 to 15 minutes, and then we move on to the next one. We do 3 a week. It's fantastic. We get about 10,000 downloads an episode. So I encourage people to go and listen to it. It's wonderful.
2: 10,000 downloads an episode.
4: Yeah, it's a lot of fun. It's
2: Cool.
4: Yep.
2: Always fun to have you too, sir.
4: Thank you so much.
2: Thank you so much.
4: Have a good one.
2: We will be probably talking to you before we see you again. I would suspect we get this guy out of bed like 3 mornings a week. Stay with us for an update from Fox. Have a great day. We'll be back here again tomorrow at 6:05 Central.
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33: Anthony, Fox News. And ahead of the voting, with control of Congress at stake, Fox News power rankings just came out this morning, projecting Republicans and Democrats even for now in the Senate, with these races deciding the majority.
34: Four states are all toss-ups. One's Alaska. By the way, that's ranked choice voting. It could go a week out in Alaska if we're really that tight come November. Iowa, we have a toss-up. State of Ohio and the state of Maine.
33: Fox's Bill Hemmer. The rankings give Democrats a slight edge in the House, with Fox polling showing 68% disapprove of President Trump's handling of the economy. It's primary day in Arizona with races for Congress and governor, and in South Carolina, the filing period opens for Republicans for next month's special primary to replace late Senator Lindsey Graham as the GOP nominee. His sister Darlene, now a senator, appointed to finish her brother's current term, tells Fox she'll run to keep the seat.
2: He's worked so hard for so long. I can't just let that die.
33: Now, a funeral is planned a week from today for late Senator Lindsey Graham at Washington's National Cathedral, then another funeral next Wednesday in South Carolina. War Secretary Pete Hegseth could face tough questions from Democrats today at a Senate hearing where he'll push for $87 billion in new military funding as the U.S. keeps attacking Iran, which keeps retaliating.
4: Sirens sounded across Bahrain amid incoming Iranian missile fire. The Jordanians say they shot down at least five incoming Iranian drones. This does follow another heavy night of U.S. strikes against Iran. It was the 10th consecutive night aimed at degrading Iran's ability to threaten vessels in the Strait of Hormuz. Early this morning, Iran attacked another tanker off the coast of Oman, forcing the crew to evacuate the vessel.
33: Fox's Trey Yingston, Tel Aviv. President Trump has warned Iran they'll pay many times over for any American deaths. After four U.S. troops were killed last week, the War Department this morning identified the soldier who died in Iraq as Sergeant Michael Swinton from North Carolina. America's listening to
9: Here's your LAX 18 storm tracker forecast. We're looking at chances for strong to potentially severe storms today on your Tuesday, so make sure you're staying weather aware and have multiple ways to receive alerts. Greatest hazard looks to be strong straight line winds, but we cannot rule out some hail and a chance for an isolated tornado or two, especially during the afternoon hours. So make sure you are staying safe out there and have your alerts turned on. As you go throughout the rest of the work week, temperatures slowly start to decrease back down to the lower 80s. I'm meteorologist Patrick Herring on Lexington's news, traffic, and weather station, 97.3 WVLK.
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0: a video has gained attention online that appears to show FIFA president Gianni Infantino attempting to move President Trump away from the Spanish national team so they could lift the World Cup trophy without him. In Trump's defense, that thing's solid gold. That's like trying to move Gollum away from the ring. We need the precious. Not now, Gollum. You didn't win. No.
1: Again, for effort, we give you a B. For comedy, kind of a D minus. But what did you expect? It's network late night television. A dying breed. And welcome to Tuesday. It's Mike Opelka in for Chris Plant on The Chris Plant Show. A busy, busy day for certain. Much going on. The president of these United States, Donald Trump, the man mentioned in that attempted comedy, is about to meet with the president of Lebanon in the White House shortly, hopefully to talk about the situation in the Middle East with Iran. The Houthi rebels have announced they are going to have a Red Sea blockade of Saudi shipping. I imagine that's going to trigger a response from the Saudis, from us as well. I think it's about 10% of the world's commerce goes through the Red Sea. So you tie that in with an attempted blockade of what's going on around the Strait of Hormuz. You've got considerable problems for the world economy. And the world economy would be much better off if neither of these blockades existed. I talked with an expert yesterday after the program about the Strait of Hormuz, and apparently there still are several hundred ships that cannot get through the Strait of Hormuz. Several hundred ships, which means there's a whole lot of product that's not getting anywhere. And it's not because the U.S. military is preventing them from getting through. It is because the insurance companies will not permit them to transit through the Strait of Hormuz because the risk is too great. So there still is a considerable backup in the Strait of Hormuz. And let's hope we get this straightened out. It'd be good for everybody. The price of gas up another 2 cents today. It's $4.02. Still not the $9 we hit under Joe Biden, just reminding everybody. A lot going on, as I said. We will also continue discussing the Democrats' problem with the Democrat socialists. I call that the virus that they were developing, and it got out of the lab. And now the Democrat Party is attempting to corral it and put it back in the lab. They can't do it. They've got a serious problem. So the prediction that we made last hour was to consider that the Democrats will attempt to use the Democrat socialist madness to make their own crazy people look normal. The squad will suddenly be the middle of the party. And that may work out to the advantage of Democrats or voters who will vote for anybody with a D after their name. However, I think there is a considerable issue for the Democrats with independents. We are told that the Republicans have an independent problem, but I do believe this latest crazy push from the left side of the Democrat Party and their communist socialist friends are going to cause them issues with those independents, those suburban moms who may have voted for Trump, some of those people in the Latino constituency, in the African-American constituency who consider themselves independents and not totally in sync with the Democrat Party. They don't automatically default to the D. We'll see what happens there. Pete Hegseth answering some questions in the Senate today. As the Department of War needs funding, the war against Iran needs funding, we have to make sure we have enough in our supply to handle anything that could crop up anywhere. And that requires money. There will be some pretty interesting outtakes, I'm sure, from those questions as that's going to happen. And I have a bit of a social question that I would like to put out to the Chris Plant audience today. And let your take be known at 888-630-9625, 888-630-9625. Yesterday, a video hit the social media outlets, That's a short video out of Wrigley Field in Chicago. And it's during the national anthem. There is an a cappella group singing. I believe they are called the Jersey Girls. And you see a decent crowd at Wrigley. It was a beautiful sunny day in Chicago. I'm a White Sox fan, so I'm not a regular attendee or was never a regular attendee of Wrigley Field. It's a beautiful stadium. It was when the Bears played there during my youth for football games. But baseball, still a beautiful place. And there's a young man sitting as the national anthem is being performed. And an older gentleman walks up behind him and appears to tell him he needs to stand during the national anthem. And the kid kind of shrugs it off. I say kid, he's probably a young man in his late teens, early 20s. And the gentleman delivers, the older gentleman requesting this guy to stand, delivers a little smack to the back of the head. Not a full-on slap, but I like to call it the nun slap. When you attended Catholic school, if you didn't behave, the nuns would come by and just kind of give you a graze along the back of the head to raise your hair and get your attention. This wasn't a full-on assault, but I guess by the technical standards of the law, anytime you touch anybody, it's an assault. The kid stands up, and there appears to be a little discussion back and forth with others in the stands. But I just wonder, while I don't know if I can endorse this, I certainly understand this gentleman telling and giving this kid a little inspiration to stand up during the national anthem. What say you? We'll do a running poll on this throughout the show today. 888-630-9625, 888-630-9625. I think the national anthem, especially if you're an able-bodied person, when you see the older gentleman walking up on the seated man, I'm sure he took note to make sure this guy wasn't either in a wheelchair or had some sort of restriction on his ability to stand. He does seem to be able-bodied and able to stand up. Again, while I don't want to promote violence, I could certainly understand this older gentleman telling this younger guy, hey, buddy, it's the national anthem, stand. And if this happened, as I said, I'm a White Sox fan, so I'd be on the south side. I think on the south side it would have been a different slap, as would the response be different than the kid just getting up. This is the north side of town in Wrigleyville. A tad more woke, I think, than the south side of Chicago. But you can weigh in, 888-630-9625. There's an update to some other stories we talked about yesterday as well. Yesterday, we featured some video of Hunter Biden on a Democrat-sponsored podcast, the Jennifer Welch podcast, called I've Had It. And Hunter Biden was casting aspersions on several Republicans, kind of claiming that the Republicans were closeted homosexuals. And the point we made throughout the entire segment was, why do you care? Aren't you the party that tells us everyone should tolerate everything and you do you? You be whoever you are supposed to be. Why would you care? And if it's, isn't it their choice? Aren't you the pro-choice party on everything? And if somebody is a closeted homosexual, isn't it their choice? But I also don't believe the charges, the people that Hunter Biden was claiming to be of alternative lifestyle, the Josh Hawleys of this world, the Ted Cruzes of this world. And he also seemed to make the assertion that Ted Cruz was involved in an unnatural way with animals, which I hope is actionable. I hope Ted Cruz can get some kind of legal response out of Hunter Biden for that. But Hunter Biden's not done. Apparently, Hunter Biden is deeply involved in the political scene these days and is making the rounds on podcasts everywhere. Hunter Biden, not just the Jennifer Welch podcast, but yesterday he appeared on this random podcast I've never seen before telling a story that seems to have so many lies in it, we would need to get a new lie tabulator. Check this out. It's kind of bizarre.
2: And here we are, and we're talking about what? I don't remember even. What am I defending myself against at this point? I'm not sure. I do know this, is that there's not a single thing that ever connected my dad to anything, even if you wanted to believe the worst things that you could possibly believe about me. I never took a single dollar from a foreign government, ever, not once, let alone involve my dad in any business that I had, ever, not once.
1: Well, I think just based on that 36 seconds of Hunter Biden, I think it's safe to say that whatever drugs he was using erased his memory, because we can go back and quote Tony Bobulinski and say that Hunter was mandating 10% for the big guy, which was what he called his father, in all of the business deals of the companies they had set up. Hunter Biden mandated that they hold back 10% for the big guy. I don't think he's dealing with reality. And then to say that he never took a dime from a foreign country, never took any money from any foreign country. Now, maybe he can say that because when the diamond was under his pillow in his hotel room in China, technically it wasn't money, but it was worth a lot. Just interesting to see that Hunter Biden is out there telling people that Joe didn't benefit from this despite 10% for the big guy, and we have all of the trails, and I'm still angry that James Comer couldn't bring to light all of the money that they tracked that was flowing from all of the business partners of Hunter Biden and the Biden family, and have anything come of that. But for him to get out there and tell, he's rewriting history at this point. I just wanted to share, give you a little update on that. All right, the phones are bubbling today, so let us see what's happening on the social commentary side of things. Let's go to Tony in Silver Spring, Maryland. Tony, welcome to the Chris Plant Show.
3: Thank you. And just a comment about the video you talked about at Wrigley Field, where the older guy kind of lightly slapped the younger kid. I would say I'm a person for the national anthem every time. I'm very patriotic in that sense, and I strongly recommend everyone else does as well. However, the message may have been lost in the delivery. A stranger hits me in the back of the head, however lightly, I don't listen to whatever comes next. Those are confrontational actions. So I think while his intention was good, I think he may have missed the mark on this. And again, I stress, I always stand very proudly.
1: That's a great point, and that's one I wrestle with, too. And that's why I say, if you've seen the video, I called it the nun slap, because it was just the same way that Sister Mary Charles would give me a little love tap on the back of the head and raise my hair while she was telling me my behavior was not appropriate. Thank you, Tony. Let's go to Chris in Fredericksburg, Virginia. Hello, Chris. Welcome to the Chris Plant Show.
4: Hey, Mike. Tony nailed it. Maybe the delivery is different. So first of all, I don't think that this is an accident. Kids have been told that, that's just, white supremacy, with the flag. I mean, literally. So, I don't think it's an accident. I think he knew what he was doing, but, the kid not standing. I'm very, like Tony, very strong patriot, and I stand for every anthem. In fact, I play them on electric guitar at ballparks. I'm doing one tomorrow night. And it, to me, very much the anthem is more than a song. It's a pledge. You need to either agree with it and stand. I mean, this is the same thing. Sitting is the same thing as kneeling. Remember Kaepernick?
1: Oh, that's a great point. Chris, that is an excellent point. If you're sitting during the national anthem, you are as offensive to most of us as Colin Kaepernick and anyone who knelt during during the playing of the national anthem. I didn't even think of it that way. That's a great point. Quickly, where are you playing the anthem tonight? What ballpark?
4: Tomorrow night, it's the Fredericksburg Nationals. We call them the Fred Nats. Go Fred Nats.
1: The Fred Nats, a minor league team. I love minor league baseball. That's great.
4: Yeah, it is. It's single A, and it's crazy. They do all kinds of stuff. You'll see a 12-1, and then all of a sudden it's tied.
1: It's wonderful stuff. Well, great, great. Yeah. If you want to send us a video of your anthem playing, I'd love to see it. But thank you for that opinion. It's an excellent opinion. I got to take a break. I see the phones are lining up. May go back for a little lightning round after the break. 888-630-9625. It's Opelka in for Plant on the Chris Plant Show.
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0: Nothing like a little Alyota Haynes and Jeremiah to take us back from break. Mike Opelka in for Chris Plant on the Chris Plant Show. We're talking about all the news and politics, and we do have Iran news coming up just around the corner. But this video that surfaced in Chicago at a Cubs game where a young man wouldn't stand, so an older gentleman encouraged him to do so with a very energetic love tap to the back of his head. Wasn't a full-on slap, but it got the kid's attention, and they stood. So I'm just asking you, the Chris Plant audience, where do you stand on this? Damien in Chicago weighing in on this. Welcome to the Chris Plant Show, Damien. White Sox fan, Cubs fan, no fan?
1: Cubs all the way. I'm sorry, Michael.
0: That's all right. I have brothers. I'm one of nine, and it was pretty much split right down the middle. There were Cubs fans and Sox fans, so I get it. We fought like dogs over this. But where are you on this this moment in Wrigley?
1: That incident at Wrigley, I grew up in Logan Square in a two-flat, and my aunt lived downstairs. My mom's friends were everywhere. My friends' moms were everywhere. So whenever I was messing up, each one of them had the right to smack me upside the head. So my thought is it takes a village. So this guy is on his right. And the Bible says the Lord disciplines those people he loves. So maybe he loves this guy. He wants to correct him.
0: That's a good point, David. And I think our families had similar thought processes because the moms in the neighborhood were licensed to carry out discipline on any kid they saw misbehaving. Very, exactly. Very well done. Well done, David. Thank you, brother. Appreciate you. Yeah, it's an interesting question. While I don't endorse violence, I understand what this guy was trying to do. 888-630-9625. Mike Opelka in for Chris Plant on the Chris Plant Show.
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0: Here's your LEX18 Storm Tracker forecast. We're looking at chances for strong to potentially severe storms today on your Tuesday, so make sure you're staying weather aware and have multiple ways to receive alerts. Greatest hazard looks to be strong straight line winds, but we cannot rule out some hail and a chance for an isolated tornado or two, especially during the afternoon hours. So make sure you are staying safe out there and have your alerts turned on. As we go throughout the rest of the work week, temperatures slowly start to decrease back down to the lower 80s. I'm meteorologist Patrick Herring on Lexington's News Traffic and Weather Station, 97.3 WVLK.
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0: It is the Chris Plant Show. Mike Opelka in for Chris Plant this week. Thanks for being here. Very busy Tuesday today, trying to get to everything that's on the list, waiting to see if there are any opening statements from Pete Hegseth, Secretary of War. Will be getting questioned in the Senate today, in a Senate meeting, committee meeting today, so we'll see what happens there. Monitoring the Canadian situation, as President Trump yesterday indicated, we would be tariffing Canada once again because of the smoke that was invading America this past week. The smoke from the wildfires, because, as the president said, they didn't manage their woodland assets properly, so it came in and hit us. We're also seeing what's happening with Iran. The Iranian president says their country is now engaged in a full-scale war. Well, I guess if you don't really have an Air Force anymore and you don't have a Navy, whatever you're lobbing into the sky makes you a full-scale war. And they've had some serious success with their drone attacks and a few of their missiles that they've been able to launch. But as Dr. Victoria Coates said over the weekend on Fox, that their capabilities in terms of numbers are way down. The volume that the Iranians are able to throw out there is considerably lower than it was 6 months ago. However, they still have successes. We had, as reported by the Pentagon, 100 soldiers, 100 service personnel have been injured since July 7th alone. So we're talking about 2 weeks. In just 2 weeks, we had 100 soldiers injured. Now, those injuries are mostly minor, with 96% of the people already returning to their positions, returning to combat. They are minor concussions. We have had 3 and possibly 4 service personnel who have been killed in the conflict, in the war with Iran. So it is not without casualty, and it is not without injury at the same time. But the 100 injuries, of the 100 injuries, 96 have already returned to combat. So it's minor injuries. No concussion is fun, but there you go. We are keeping an eye on that. The president holding a meeting today in the White House with the Lebanese leader. We'll see if we can get any help from Lebanon as it relates to dealing with this. I understand that they've got a problem with Hezbollah. The Israelis have been having conversations with Hezbollah over Lebanon, from what we understand. And Israel has said they believe Iran has moved their advanced centrifuges and some of the enriched uranium that they still have left to Pickaxe Mountain or maybe in the Natanz area. So I would expect us to target those places in the very near future. Other things I'm keeping my eye on, we talked briefly on Monday and last week about the Save America Act. The Save America Act, which I think if we look at all of the polling on this, at the core of the Save America Act is voter ID, right? Show an ID and then prove that you're an American citizen and you should be allowed to vote. And it doesn't seem to be difficult to understand, but it's not making any progress. I know the president made it a key point in the speech Thursday night last week. It still hasn't gotten any traction. And yet here we are. Yesterday, Senator Mike Lee of Utah stood up in the well of the Senate and was talking about the Save America Act. And I consider Mike Lee to be one of the smarter folks in the Senate, a real constitutional scholar, a guy I think speaks from the legal perspective as well as from his heart. But Mike Lee seemed to get a little upset yesterday when talking about the inability to move the Save America Act forward.
1: Both simultaneously be back into session in the Capitol until, wait for it, September 14th. Mid-September. This is the last week, absent some change in the respective chambers' meeting schedules, the last legislative week until mid-September, which will take us to just, what is that, 6 weeks before the November election?
0: He's upset, as I would be, to say, hey, we've known about the Save America Act for quite some time now, over a year and a half, and we will not be able to get anything done if we delay this until after the break that's about to come up.
1: That is unacceptable. We don't have a lack of time, Mr. President. We have a lack of spine.
0: I agree. No lack of time, because they could get it done if they wanted to. If they truly wanted to get this done, they could.
1: Don't ever confuse lack of time with lack of spine, because they're two very different things. If we truly lacked time, that would be one thing. We've got time. We're just choosing not to use it. We're choosing to use it differently, and I would add very poorly if we don't take this up. Take it up now and stay on the bill until it darn well passes.
0: Stay on it. Make sure everybody participates. See, the Democrats, they know that this pocket filibuster thing is working, and I don't see the Senate as working. I'm not going to endorse what the Democrat Socialists want to do and blow up the Senate, eliminate it completely, but we do need people that will actually act.
1: The Senate should stay here tomorrow, this weekend, next week, through weekends and long scheduled recesses, as long as it takes. If opponents want to block it, let them do so in public. If Democrats want to filibuster this bill, let them stand and speak like actual senators, actually filibustering, because that's what filibustering is. And if they don't show up to do that, then we call the question. We call the vote, and we do so with a simple majority, because that's what our votes, that's what our rules allow us to do with votes when they don't filibuster. But you can't have the benefit of filibustering if you're not willing to filibuster.
0: He's absolutely right. But I don't think he's going to get any action on it. I truly would love to see the Save America Act pass. And I know there are people saying you can't do that. You can't do this because it will create a problem with the 10th Amendment and the operation of these elections. You're federalizing the elections and it'll cause a problem. Well, Mike Lee also continued speaking up yesterday, especially targeting, I guess, Tom Tillis. Because Tom Tillis has been a vocal critic of this.
1: We'd love to, but we can't. I'm sorry, this falls on deaf ears. This is absurd. To whatever degree we don't have time, it's because we're choosing not to give it the time that it needs, that it deserves, that it requires. And shame on all of us for betraying our oath to the Constitution and our moral commitment to our own voters. We're expected to look out for them, to defend them, to respect them enough. We've got to give a crap, just enough of a crap, in order to tell our voters, to say, we're not going to allow your vote to be offset by someone who is voting illegally.
0: Now, for Mike Lee to use the word crap twice in the U.S. Senate is like F-bombing every single day for any other normal person. That's as serious as heavy as it gets.
1: It's the least we can do.
0: Yes.
1: After this week, under the current schedule, the House and the Senate won't
0: be back until September 15th. It is absolutely crazy to me. It doesn't make any sense. And it truly is, I think, a stain on the Republican Party that they couldn't get this done or couldn't break it up and make it into separate issues because that was available. I think that would have been make it in small doses that you could pass it in little bites. Voter ID, proof of citizenship. I would love to see us get the one day election day back into place as well. But that's not happening either. It's a very troubling issue to me that we couldn't get this pushed across the finish line. Couldn't even get close to it. So that's another problem. Yesterday, we also talked briefly about the issue in New York City with the incendiary device. And when you call it a device, it was a bucket of gasoline. This guy poured down the employee entrance to the FBI and ICE building. And then he lit it on fire and ran back to his cart where he had some airsoft guns, his backpack with his manifesto, his anti-ICE rantings inside of it. And so it wasn't an attack on the FBI. It was an attack on ICE. And yesterday, Tom Homan, talked briefly outside of the White House, he kind of got emotional as he addressed the situation, because what's going on in terms of ICE, as we're getting the new numbers, by the way, ICE is setting records on deporting people. We're getting people moved out of this country who should not be here, people who have been straining the resources, who have been making rents higher, who've been making the cost of operating our government more expensive. We're getting them moved out of the country at a very fast pace. But at the same time, the Democrats are demonizing ICE agents, the men and women who work for ICE. Are they perfect? No. Do we have a couple incidents? Yes, we had the one last week in Maine, where they had the wrong man identified, and then it turned into a violent confrontation, and the guy was killed by ICE. But there are still questions, and that is being investigated. But Tom Homan does not agree with the demonization of the people that work for him.
2: You know, guys, ICE agents are mom and dads, too. They don't hang their heart on a hook every day to do this job. And it's just not attacking the ICE agents, it's attacking their spouses and children, and no one knows that better than me. I can't even go get a quart of milk at a grocery store without a security detail. Why? Because I'm enforcing laws in this country. It's pathetic and it's disgusting.
0: And then he walked off.
3: Thank you, Mr. Homan.
0: I can't even get a carton of milk at a grocery store without having a security detail. Why? Because I'm enforcing the laws of this country. It's pathetic and it's disgusting. Yeah, I agree with Tom Homan on that. And he's absolutely right. But it's the people that have caused this. The people on the left that have caused this by demonizing ICE agents, by calling them Nazis, by calling them and making the comparisons to Nazi Germany.
4: We're in the
3: CBP official.
0: Hang on a second here. The computers are going crazy today. I have so much more to get to, including a very interesting twist and turn, which I think is happening with one of the more curious critics of Donald Trump. I'm talking about James Carville, the Raging Cajun. I want to go and do a deep dive on what Carville is saying lately, because he has suddenly come out and changed his tune as it relates to President Trump and several other folks that I think he has wished ill upon. We also have to address the president and the wannabe presidents like Gavin Newsom and the Democrat governor of Pennsylvania, Josh Shapiro, who is out trashing the president's speech from last week, the speech that pointed out our elections are not secure, that we have a problem with ballot security, especially with foreign countries that want to meddle in our security. And we have proof that China has several million, hundreds of millions of records from American voters, and the left doesn't seem to want to talk about it. You notice they got quiet about it. Well, Governor Shapiro, who thinks he's going to be a presidential candidate in 2028, I have news for him. He's not going to be, because the Democrat Socialists will not permit that to happen. But he came out yesterday and was critiquing the president's speech from last week.
5: I don't know. This group probably did. I don't know if you took the time to watch that crazy ass speech the other night. Did you see that?
0: Crazy ass speech. I don't think Donald Trump's speech was crazy ass, but continue.
5: I mean, let me tell you something. This guy is just unhinged.
0: Unhinged? I didn't see unhinged. I saw a guy giving us facts and actually evidence that there's a problem.
5: He's just untethered from reality.
0: So facts are not reality. Okay, I understand.
5: And he went on national TV in the White House.
0: He kind of lives and works in the White House, sir. Just saying, in case you weren't paying attention.
5: And he insulted the American people's intelligence. And he insulted Pennsylvania.
0: That's why he's mad. That's why the governor of Pennsylvania, Josh Shapiro, is mad, because Donald Trump called out Pennsylvania. Now, he's doing what he's supposed to do, standing up for a state. But just because you can doesn't mean you should. Just because you can doesn't mean you should. Let me grab a quick call before we take a break. We are continuing to keep tabs on whether or not the situation in Chicago at Wrigley Field, where an older gentleman nudged with the back of his hand to the back of his head a younger gentleman into standing for the national anthem. I don't support violence, but I would like to know your opinion. Don in Chicago, listening on the great WLS. Hello, Don. Welcome to the Chris Plant Show.
3: Hey, Mike. Nice to talk to you again.
0: My pleasure.
3: I agree with the guy, and I used to get slapped in the back of the head by my dad all the time, and he called him a love tap. I know you called him a nun slap.
0: Yeah.
3: But I go to the Indy 500 every year. I've been doing it for the last 30-something years, and there's over 400,000 people there. And when they make the announcement to please remove your hat and stand for the national anthem, I have never, ever seen one person not stand.
0: Wow.
3: And it's unbelievably emotional to see that gigantic crowd all stand and take their hats off.
0: Yeah, I don't get why people would think that the Colin Kaepernick inspired, the women's soccer team inspired, kneeling for the national anthem is a good idea, is a decent, it's not a protest. And I always tell people, where you kneel tells me where you stand. If you're kneeling at the anthem, as opposed to kneeling in church, I know who you are. Thank you for that call, Don. I'm envious you get to go to the Indy 500. I would love to attend one year. Maybe it'll happen. It's Mike Opelka in for Chris Plant on The Chris Plant Show.
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16: Across the country right now, at this very moment, there are probably arguments taking place about who's doing more of the housework, the homework, the shuttling of kids from this activity to that. It's true. By and large, women do more of this than men. But doesn't have to be that way. And if you and your spouse can level that playing field, it's going to make both of you and your kids happier. Psychologist Yelena Kecmanovich says this might be how you get there. As hard as it might be at first, try to think of your partner like a teammate, not an adversary. Learn how to do some of the chores your partner does to get a better understanding of how much effort something takes. And finally, take the time to acknowledge what the other person is doing. And every now and then, even express your appreciation. That'll go a long way. I'm Dr. Sanjay Gupta, helping you live a better life.
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0: And welcome back to the Chris Plant Show. Chris on vacation, Mike Opelka sitting in for my friend. Lindsey Graham will be memorialized at the U.S. Capitol. Late Senator Lindsey Graham will be memorialized at the U.S. Capitol. I'm wondering if Ro Khanna will attend. I say that with all seriousness. I'm wondering if Ro Khanna will attend. Why do I say that? Because Ro Khanna is one of the people who less than, I guess we're like 10, 11 days since Lindsey Graham's passing, his sister has announced that she is going to, well, she's been appointed to complete his term, but she's also announced yesterday to Sean Hannity that she has made the decision to run for that seat. There will be a primary. Nancy Mace. Sorry, that'd be kind of interesting to see Nancy Grace in that race. Nancy Mace has said she will not be running for the South Carolina Senate seat. She lost a horrible way. She finished fifth in the gubernatorial primary, and so she's going to be out of a job. But Lindsey Graham's sister will occupy that seat she will for the primary, and then we'll see what happens. But Ro Khanna, not really a fan of Lindsey Graham.
21: All I'm saying is, don't you think we should be honest about some of these people who have done huge human rights abuses? Lindsey Graham is responsible for wars that have killed hundreds of thousands of people.
0: That's Mehdi Hasan on MS-13 Now, and Ro Khanna's across from him. And as Mehdi Hasan is besmirching Lindsey Graham, Khanna sits quietly.
21: That doesn't mean we dance on his grave or disrespect his family, but we should be able to say that.
22: I think.
0: Yeah. Sure, you should be able to say it. Ro Khanna said we need an honest reflection on his legacy. Really, Ro Khanna? Seriously? Can we let the family grieve before you trash him? All right, we'll get back into it next hour. It's Mike Opelka in for Chris Plant on The Chris Plant Show.
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24: It's the other conflict complicating the U.S.-Iran fight.
1: I'm Dave Anthony, Fox News. Israel's battle against Hezbollah in Lebanon. In this hour, that country's president, Joseph Aoun, goes to the White House to meet with President Trump, who's hoping the deployment of Lebanon's army to secure villages could stop that fighting.
2: And they'll be talking about disarming Hezbollah, as well as the Israeli military now withdrawing from certain sectors of southern Lebanon as part of this U.S. negotiated treaty.
1: Fox's Aisha Hosni also reports Iran retaliated again after a 10th straight night of American bombing.
2: This morning, there were strikes into Bahrain. Sirens were going off inside of that country as Iran began firing at U.S. targets there. Iran also lodging missiles and drones at Jordan and Kuwait's power and water plants overnight. There's also a maritime report out this morning that a tanker in the Strait of Hormuz was hit by an unknown projectile off the coast of Oman. A crew had to abandon the vessel, getting into a lifeboat for safety.
1: Oil prices keep rising. Rising back up more than 2%. Gas is up another penny. AAA's national average for regular $4.01 a gallon today is 16 cents higher than a week ago. 15 weeks before the November elections decide control of Congress, Fox News power rankings give Democrats a slight lead in House races. The Senate's even with four states considered toss-ups.
19: Almost half of voters say cost of living is the most important factor for them in the upcoming midterms, with health care and housing topping the list. President Trump made affordability a key promise in his 2024 reelection bid, and a majority of voters now disapprove of his handling of the economy, giving Democrats an edge. Voters prefer Democrats to Republicans by about 4 points on the generic ballot.
1: Fox's Tanya J. Powers. It's primary day in Arizona, filing day in South Carolina for Republicans who want to run in the primary to replace late Senator Lindsey Graham as a GOP nominee in November. His sister Darlene, now in the Senate to finish the term, plans to run. America's listening.
22: Here's your LAX 18 storm tracker forecast. We're looking at chances for strong to potentially severe storms today on your Tuesday, so make sure you're staying weather aware and have multiple ways to receive alerts. Greatest hazard looks to be strong straight line winds, but we cannot rule out some hail and a chance for an isolated tornado or two, especially during the afternoon hours. So make sure you are staying safe out there and have your alerts turned on. As you go throughout the rest of the work week, temperatures slowly start to decrease back down to the lower 80s. I'm meteorologist Patrick Herring on Lexington's News Traffic and Weather Station, 97.3 WVLK.
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16: What are the chances you are listening to this while drinking a nice hot cup of coffee? If so, don't let me stop you. For years, we've been reporting on the health benefits of coffee, and that's not going to stop today. A new study, this one out of Harvard School of Public Health, found that coffee and tea could help lower your risk of developing dementia. People who enjoyed 1 to 3 caffeinated cups a day saw the biggest impact. In addition to the caffeine, coffee contains hundreds of bioactive compounds that can influence inflammation, glucose metabolism, vascular function, and oxidative stress. It's also possible coffee drinkers might be doing other things that keep them healthy. Eating a more balanced diet, getting plenty of exercise, sleep, not smoking, or drinking too much alcohol. And finally, staying socially active. I'm Dr. Sanjay Gupta, helping you live a better life.
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0: I don't think the president has a heart. He simply desires to do whatever he can to push people of color out of the country if he can. And he's doing it with the Haitians, he's doing it with the Latinos, and he's doing it with the blessings of my Republican colleagues in Congress.
1: Well, that's Al Green. Not the good one either. Not the Reverend Al Green. That's Cane Man Al Green, the guy who's not going to have a job come January. I guess he's just trying to get some attention. And welcome to the Chris Plant Show. Mike Opelka, my name in for my friend Chris Plant. Trying to get to everything today. Wow, there's a lot of news whack-a-mole going on. And then you got Al Green just throwing out just random accusations. He's trying to get all the people of color out of the country. How do you even figure that? Just doesn't make any sense, does it? But he's lost his job, so he's flailing. And he ended up on C-SPAN, which tells you pretty much everything you need to know. He wasn't even worthy of MSNBC's time, wasn't worthy of CNN's time. And so he's probably hanging outside the studios of C-SPAN. It's just between Union Station and Capitol Hill. You can walk from Union Station to Capitol Hill, and there's that one building that's about a block away from both where all of the shows have their little studio. So he's probably outside there. Will rant for food if he can. A few things we want to talk about this hour. I want to give you more highlights from the Democrats who are trying to stop the virus they released from their political lab, the Democrats' socialist virus, which they thought they were going to use it to make their squad look normal. And now the virus is replicating and getting more power. And it seems to be threatening the Democrats. And I think they don't know what to do with it. If they don't get that Democrat socialist virus under control, they could be in trouble in the midterms. And there are new numbers out regarding the midterms. We gave you the Washington Post CNBC poll numbers yesterday that showed there is hope for the GOP. And now there are some numbers recently released that show you what the gerrymandering redistricting may be doing. So we will see what happens there. The president of the United States, Donald Trump, is at this very moment meeting the president of Lebanon and hopefully getting some more help with our situation with the Iranians. The president of Lebanon helped to get some sort of negotiation happening between Hezbollah and Israel. And this could be a game changer. This could be a good sign. We'll see what happens, what comes of that meeting. It's just getting underway. There's just handshaking going on right now. We'll break that down for you. And we're doing kind of a social poll. I may put it up on social media shortly. I'll let you know as to whether or not the older man who encouraged a young man to stand for the national anthem with a little motivational slap to the back of his head, was he in the right for doing such? While I can't endorse violence, I certainly understand this guy's outrage and concern at a healthy young man sitting there. And speaking of health, there's been an interesting change in the heart of James Carville. Now, James Carville, the Raging Cajun, I still think if we ever need proof of alien life existing, I think James Carville may be that proof. He does appear to me to be of another kind of species and maybe delivered here from another planet. I don't know. It's just my own personal speculation. I have no Carville DNA to test to see if it is alien DNA. But every time I see him, he just looks a little less human and a little more otherworldly. And I've been monitoring Carville because the left side of the mainstream media seems to give him a lot of airtime because he says a lot of outrageous things. And you may be able to gauge the direction of the center of the Democrat Party based on what Carville's saying, what his latest outrage is. Now, before I play what he said yesterday, I want to go back in time and remind you of some of the more recent attacks he has made on President Trump, and it always relates to President Trump's health and how Carville seems to believe that President Trump is not well. In fact, last year he accused the president of having a venereal disease.
2: You should have reason to believe that is a leader of severely diminished capacity, which may be even caused by an underlying, what do you call it, syphilitic? I don't know what the medical word for it is. In other words, he may have the clot.
1: The clot?
2: Okay, that's just what this is.
1: The clot? James Carville? Accusing the president of the United States of having syphilis? He said that some of the issues that he was diagnosing just from looking at video of the president, he accused him of having some sort of syphilis. It was really weird. And then Carville wanted us to know that this just wasn't a capricious assessment by himself. He was actually being serious about this.
2: I got to tell you that that's not a holler observation that I'm making. Pay very close attention. We'll zero in and you can actually see on the hands what's going on. There are a lot of serious diseases that manifest themselves in the extremities. I think as we are listening to the banging of the war drums, that we're moving what I think is recklessly toward, which could be a catastrophic decision. We need to make sure that this man is mentally intact.
1: Carville has questioned the president's physical health. He's questioned the president's fitness for duty for pretty much every month since the second term. And I didn't go back in the first term and analyze. But Carville now, he seemed to have changed his tune. And this is surprising to me. And I do believe this may also be tied to the latest concerns of the Democrat Party that they are the crazy party, that they're making all these wild claims of the president's health is declining. We know he's got a problem with circulation. He's an 80-year-old guy, and he has some swelling in his ankles. And when he takes medication, he'll often take it intravenously, and that's probably why you see those bruises on his hands at times. But Carville has made up all kinds of assessments. And he's not a doctor, and he certainly hasn't had the chance to sit down with the president's medical team and ask him questions. He's just wildly speculating, or has been. Well, everything changed yesterday. There seems to be a new James Carville, a nicer, not-so-raging Cajun.
2: Let me be clear. I don't want anybody to get sick, okay? I just don't. Not Lindsey Graham, not Mitch McConnell.
3: Right.
2: Not even Donald Trump, okay? We've just been slinging around, and I mean, I like hardball politics. I like body slamming and everything, but it's just fascination in glee in other people's health issues is just something I don't want to be part of. I just don't want to be part of it.
1: But sir, that's all you've been doing for the past couple of years. That's all you've been doing is casting aspersions, making accusations, diagnosing the guy without having any of the ability or credentials to do so.
2: He may have the clop.
1: He might have the clop, whatever the clop. He might have the clip clop if he's on a horse. I just think this is really funny. And maybe there is a memo that's gone out to all the senior Democrats to say, hey, we're starting to look like the crazy party. We're beginning to sound like the nuttiest people out there. And we have to rein it in. So dial it back. You had the former Governor Cuomo out there announcing that he's got problems with the far left and all of their desires to bring socialism and communism and get rid of the Senate and get rid of the presidency. They're starting to panic. reeling in Carville may be one of those things that is part of the starting to panic thing. I'm just saying, you got to keep an eye on these things. If Carville and Cuomo have been told to tamp it down, we had Pelosi last week was saying that she had concerns with the Democrat socialists. So we will keep an eye on things. We will monitor all of the upper tier and see what they have to say about it. I do believe there's a problem. They have an issue that they, again, experimented with this group of Democrat socialists, and now they've had a little bit of success. They're a little bit power hungry and power crazy, and they've also got momentum because all they're doing is making promises, and these are promises that they know they can't keep. Mondami has been telling people, hey, he was gonna make it cheaper to live there. He was going to make the rent cheaper. And he's frozen some of the rents in that city, which will drive landlords out and make the rent higher. And the rent is actually at the highest rate it's ever been. They just set a record. It's from a year and a half ago, though, so he doesn't get all the blame on that one. But Mamdani and Newsom and AOC, they've all been trashing capitalism. And they're going to have to probably dial all of this back. In case you missed it, the three biggest names in the Democrat Party as of this point, if you'd asked me 2 years ago, I would have mentioned Pelosi among them. I would have mentioned Chuck Schumer among them. But no, at the tippy top of the Democrat Party right now is Gavin Newsom and AOC and Zohran Mamdani. And they are really the leaders of the Socialist Party of America that will be on the Democrat line of any ballot.
3: Do you like capitalism?
4: No, I have many critiques of capitalism.
5: Capitalism as we know it doesn't work.
6: Capitalism isn't, to me, it's an ideology of capital. And to me, that ideology is not sustainable and cannot be redeemed.
1: So those three names, those three voices are the leading voices of the party, and their statements on capitalism should make everybody nervous. Not just those of us who want to preserve capitalism, but the Democrats who are trying to keep their jobs, because it's going to make it really difficult if your party wants to kill capitalism for anyone who's got a Democrat party affiliation to get elected. This just broke today, talking about what's going to happen in the midterms. We mentioned yesterday that there was some hope because the unbiased polling, or the generic Democrat or generic Republican ballot, was now closer than before. It had been double digits, up near 20%. It's down to 4 points between the two sides, which is pretty much the margin of error. But earlier today on Fox, Bill Hemmer was going over how the redistricting was changing what it is looking like for the midterms.
7: State that was leading the way on redistricting. We think anywhere between 3 and 5 seats for a gain, a net gain for the Republicans.
1: That's Texas. He's talking about Texas, a net gain, 3 to 5 seats right there.
7: We see 1 in Missouri. We see up to 2 in Ohio, possibly another 1 over here in North Carolina. See everything in that light shade of red? This is still to be determined because the lines have not been decided yet. Reason being, at the end of April, about 3 months ago, you had the big Supreme Court ruling with regard to Louisiana. So once these are all settled, then we'll have a more firm idea as to how Republicans and Democrats will break this up.
1: So Louisiana, this Supreme Court ruling still has a handful of seats with the redistricting to be drawn, the maps to be redrawn, and this may benefit the Republicans greatly.
7: I think Louisiana +1, Tennessee maybe +1, same for Alabama, but down here, same for South Carolina, down here Florida, anywhere between 1 and 4, depending on how things break, how the lines are ultimately determined, and what kind of a voting turnout you get come November. So swing on over here. State that was leading the way on redistricting.
1: So the redistricting could be the key, along with the Democrat socialist virus that has hit the Democrat Party. it could effectively split the vote and maybe push independents towards the middle. Your thoughts? Welcome. 888-630-9625. 888-630-9625. It's Opelka in for Plant on The Chris Plant Show.
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0: Why am I always falling behind? Why do I feel so alone? So different?
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0: about what the discussions will be. We're not just going to meet with them to allow them to maybe get a ceasefire and continue to drag this thing out. So it looks like he's going to press a little bit harder to get a commitment from Iran. Before we go to a break and wrap up this half hour, let's go to the phones. The phones have been pretty hot today. 888-630-9625. Marco in Springfield, Virginia. Hello, Marco. Welcome to the Chris Plant Show. What's on your mind?
1: Well, Michael, I want to address this summer recess that these candidates are going on. If you're a Republican, you should be spending this whole month trashing and defending those Democrats that are destroying this country. You got Hassan Piker out there in his Chairman Mao outfit and the rest of those clowns like AOC and Bernie Sanders, and you guys are going to take a month off, Republicans? You better get your act together or we're going to lose our country.
0: Thank you. Thank you for saying act. I thought you were going to another A word. But yeah, the summer break that's coming up, the House and the Senate will not be together until September 15th. I was hoping we could actually get something done. But in the meantime, they're supposed to go and hold meetings in their district and in their states. You know, the House reps will meet within their districts and maybe have town halls, and the senators might hold meetings within the state and try and get some connection to their constituents. And hopefully they'll bring up the problem is the left. These Democrat socialists are very well organized. And it's kind of a scary thing. They could turn out in great numbers and cause a lot of havoc in the midterms because their organization is so good. So turnout's going to be key. That's a great point. Let's hope the politicians on both sides actually get voters involved. I just know the Democrat Socialists already are. All right, I have to take a break. 888-630-9625. 888-630-9625. 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

0: Here's your LEX18 storm tracker forecast. We're looking at chances for strong to potentially severe storms today on your Tuesday, so make sure you're staying weather aware and have multiple ways to receive alerts. Greatest hazard looks to be strong straight line winds, but we cannot rule out some hail and a chance for an isolated tornado or two, especially during the afternoon hours. So make sure you are staying safe out there and have your alerts turned on. As you go throughout the rest of the work week, temperatures slowly start to decrease back down to the lower 80s. I'm meteorologist Patrick Herring on Lexington. Washington's News Traffic and Weather Station, 97.3 WVLK.
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7: 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I'm talking about diet. 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

0: It is the Chris Plant Show. Welcome to it. Mike Opelka in for Chris Plant this week. He's on vacation. Thanks for being here. I appreciate all of the support from each and every one of you. And I can tell you, without Michael Piercy, without the lovely Jasmine on the phones, I would be adrift in the sea. So I'm very happy that everybody's here helping out while Chris is on holiday. Thank you for being here. I'm monitoring a lot of things. The president's still taking questions from reporters in the White House. A lot of it has to do with how long are we going to be engaged with Iran. The answer isn't changing. So they keep asking. That's what always amazes me. The same questions get asked over and over and over again. Kind of interesting. Yesterday we talked about Harry Sisson and Don Lemon, who talked about wanting to fight Republicans because they can't hold up policies and say these are good, so we want to physically fight you because we're violent people, even though they don't look like they could fight their way out of a wet paper bag. But that kind of talking and that kind of statement has inspired people like this 72-year-old liberal white woman who has posted a challenge to the President of the United States.
1: Hey, Trump, I'm still waiting. This 74-year-old woman is still waiting for you to accept my challenge to a cage fight.
0: Wait, she's not 72, she's 74, so 74, she looks like she's in pretty good shape, and she wants a cage fight with Donald Trump?
1: Okay, I know. You're old and fat, but this is what I'm going to do.
0: I don't know if she curses in this, Michael, so just be careful on this for me. Coming up there, I'm sure we got it. Thank you. So here's a 74-year-old liberal white woman who wants to have a cage fight with the President of the United States. Now, should she get a visit from the Secret Service? I don't think so. I think what should happen is family members should reach out to this woman. Family members should call and say, Mom, Nana, you really can't be doing this. You can't hang the family out to dry like this. I'm sorry. No more threats to the president, please. We talked earlier about the Save America Act. It looks like it's not going to have a shot, even though Mike Lee, several others have made very impassioned pleas. Ted Cruz, a lot of people want the Save America Act to go through. It's not going to happen. But there are some interesting suggestions as to what should be done with the people who don't want to support the Save America Act. I know Scott Pressler, the young guy who has been a voter registration machine, he worked to make sure Pennsylvania was delivered for President Trump in 2024, is now talking about making a primary move, not for himself, but for another candidate against John Thune. We'll see if that happens. But the subject is on the table, and you, the people, are talking about it as well. Let's grab Jeff in Germantown, Maryland. Jeff, welcome to the Chris Plant Show. You have some thoughts on this very important subject?
2: Thank you for taking the helm today. Yeah, I just I wonder what's going to happen when 53 senators don't vote for the Save America Act. And I kind of parallel that with the socialists taking over these Democratic seats. It looks like a rush to me. I could be wrong. But what happens when 150-plus million Republicans decide that our Senate and our House of Representatives aren't serving the people? What happens then?
0: Well, that's interesting because, first of all, you said 150 million Republicans. If we could only get...
2: I believe we have that. Maybe a little bit more, but I could be wrong.
0: Well, overall, the nation, 330 million Americans. Not all of those people are of their majority, so not all those people can vote. We had 77 million people support President Trump in the 2024 election. Many of those folks consider themselves to be not Republicans, but consider themselves to be independent. And based on the latest numbers,
2: that is correct.
0: It's diminished. Yeah. The independent support has diminished a little bit. So I think that would be generous to say 150 million Americans. But well, 70 million of us could be very upset, to say the least.
2: Well, this is the president's speech's assertion on the amount of fake votes coming into our system. And the kids and the lower class and middle class even that can't get a chance under the Democratic banner. You have to up those numbers quite considerably because they've been lied to. They've been tricked. They've been cheated. And now they're an adult age where they can vote. So when they talk about numbers and polls, I'm not exactly sure I believe about that, believe those numbers. But 150 Republicans, that would be great. Do you think we would have a chance to get this bill into circulation and have it passed with 150 million?
0: Well, yeah, if you've got 150 million Americans who stand up and say, yes, we want the Save America Act, but I think you have to maybe cut it up into pieces and go solely on the voter ID thing first, because some of the other stuff is what's causing problems.
2: It's a tedious process, and I just see the other side. They're wearing down, and they're being primaried by socialist communists, and it looks like there's a change of mist. I could be rolling my off on them, but I appreciate you today. Thank you so much.
0: Thank you. Yeah, you're right. There is a change happening inside the Democrat Party. They appear to be cannibalizing their own party. They appear to be attacking themselves by what they're doing, going after their own party members. And that should be concerning to all the establishment Democrats, because it's going to cause them trouble. You start counting the people. The retirements used to be the worry when we had retirements happening during the midterm elections. And there certainly are, I think, somewhere around 60 retirements across both parties. But when you've got now these rogue operations coming in, the Democrats, socialists coming in, some have likened this to the Tea Party from years ago, from about 15 years ago. I don't see it being the same. I think this is actually better funded and better organized. The Democrat Socialists seem to have a lot better organization. They went from some 70,000 members a couple of years ago to more than 150,000, and I'll bet you that gets close to 200,000 or 300,000 before the midterm elections. We will wait and see. Let's grab Andrew in D.C. Andrew, thank you for holding, and welcome to the Chris Plant Show. You have a thought on politicians and the truth?
3: Yeah, I just sigh, and I wonder, how do people get away with so much lies? We specifically the socialists and the communists. The history of communism and socialism is death, despair, and misery. And so I think the reason it was totally irrational that people would vote socialist and communist. And I think that the reason is that in the Smithsonian Museum of Natural History, it's the curse of the Hope Diamond.
0: Wait a minute here. You're going to have to help me out. Yesterday, by the way, there was a really interesting piece in the Wall Street Journal about the Smithsonian Institute and the operation of the Smithsonian and the wokeness that currently has infested the Smithsonian. And it talks about how the board that kind of directs the Smithsonian, they don't put the exhibits together, but they direct the Smithsonian. J.D. Vance is part of that. There are three members of the House and three members of the Senate. And then there are, I believe it's eight people like you and I who are part of that board. And they're talking about there's been a woke agenda that infected the Smithsonian for the last maybe 20 years, that the Trump administration has issued a suggestion that things be changed. And I'm wondering if that's going to change. But I didn't know about the Hope Diamond curse. What is the Hope Diamond curse that is outlined in the Smithsonian?
3: Well, you're talking about the American History Museum and the concerns about how history is being taught by the Smithsonian. Yes. The Trump people have legitimate concerns. But the curse of the Hope Diamond goes back to the folklore that it was stolen from an Indian god, and people who touched it or owned it were cursed by some sort of tragedy, mishap, misfortune. And finally, it ended up as a gift in 1958.
0: And now the curse of the Hope Diamond has affected your phone to where your signal is breaking up. Could it be that the Hope Diamond people don't want you to get this message out? I kid you not. Are you back with me?
3: I'm with you. Can you hear me?
0: Yeah, you're good now, Andrew, but it was kind of weird because the minute you started talking about the curse, your phone signal got really wonky.
3: Oh, boy. Anywhere you look, there the curse people are there, I tell you.
0: You're better now. But so you think that politicians in D.C. can't tell the truth because of the curse of the Hope Diamond?
3: I can't think of any other reason, because there's no rationality for what many of them are doing. Running is socialist and communist. It's absolutely insane.
0: See, again, you start talking about the Hope Diamond, we lose your signal. I'll dive into this, but thank you. Thank you for bringing that up. That was a little bizarre. The minute he started bringing up the Hope Diamond and the curse of the Hope Diamond, his phone signal got wonky. Another story which we didn't get to today, yesterday, the mayor of New York has made it clear he would like to arrest the Israeli Prime Minister, Benjamin Netanyahu, when the UN is in session. He was very open about it.
4: He comes in September.
5: Okay, I believe that Prime Minister Netanyahu belongs in The Hague. He's a war criminal who has been charged by the International Criminal Court. And what you will find is that is an opinion that is held by many purely because of what his actions have wrought over these last many years. I've also said that I will follow the laws that we have here in New York City because I believe that there's an importance in following the law as a leader who presides over our city, and that's something that I plan to do.
0: So he really can't arrest Benjamin Netanyahu. He can talk about it. And the most uncomfortable thing about Mamdani, to me, when he makes these claims and these statements, is that he smiles so broadly while he's saying he would like to arrest the leader of one of our greatest allies. And even CNN realized that this is Bravo Sierra. Even the experts over at CNN, Ellie Honig, their legal expert, was asked about this yesterday.
6: So, Ellie, give us a reality check here. Can Mamdani have Netanyahu arrested?
7: Absolutely not. It is utterly ridiculous for the mayor of New York City to even suggest that he might have the authority to order the arrest of Benjamin Netanyahu or any visiting foreign head of state. First of all, the mayor of New York City has zero law enforcement authority. He does not tell the Manhattan DA, the NYPD, who to arrest, who to indict. Second of all, this warrant that we're talking about here was issued by the ICC, the International Criminal Court, which we are not signatories to here in the United States. So that warrant issued by the ICC has zero legal effect here in the United States. In fact, we have a federal law here in the U.S. passed 24 years ago that says, if necessary, the president can send military troops to pull our people and our allies out of the ICC. So that warrant has zero impact. And third and finally, Brianna, the Constitution is quite clear that the conduct of foreign diplomacy, foreign affairs, is entirely up to the federal government. It's certainly not up to local and county governments in New York City or elsewhere. So I know the mayor's having his best lawyers look at this right now. Let me save them some time. You do not have the authority to do this.
0: No authority to do it, but that won't stop him from continuing to say it. And I'm sure there will be protests when Netanyahu arrives for the United Nations annual gathering that blocks traffic and makes a mess of things in New York. Just to remind everybody, Benjamin Netanyahu stood before the UN before and said what other people would not say about the Palestinians and what would happen if we gave the Palestinian Authority a state.
8: But since the PA took control, that number has dwindled to under 20%. These are the people you want to give a state to? What you're doing is giving the ultimate reward to intolerant fanatics who perpetrated and supported the October 7th massacre. giving the Palestinians a state 1 mile from Jerusalem after October 7th is like giving Al-Qaeda a state 1 mile from New York City after September 11th.
0: I support Benjamin Netanyahu on this logic. He's absolutely right. And if the mayor of New York wants to try and arrest Benjamin Netanyahu, I say good luck, pal. I don't think the NYPD will support his fever dream. Just saying. I have to take a break. We will come back and wrap up what we have done today on the program. See if there are any dangling participles we need to tie down. If you want to join us, you can. 888-630-9625, 888-630-9625. It's Mike Opelka in for Chris Plant on The Chris Plant Show.
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2: A better life with Dr. Sanjay Gupta.
16: I read this interesting story the other day, which was written by a colleague of mine, about why so-called, quote, admin nights are the new book club for busy adults. Now, I learned this is a term coined by journalist Chris Collin, who wrote about this life hack in the Wall Street Journal. An admin night is when people come together for a night, a fun night, while holding one another accountable to an assignment. The ones usually considered back burner tasks, the ones that you've been putting off. The person you choose to do an admin night with matters a lot, because that's your accountability partner. That's what one person told us. People love the social aspect because it can bring these boring tasks to light, make them feel more fun, and where you go matters as well. You need to have enough space and hopefully not too many distractions. And again, don't forget to leave some time for fun. I'm Dr. Sanjay Gupta, helping you live a better life.
0: It is the Chris Plant Show. Michael Pelka in for my friend Chris Plant, who's on a cruise ship somewhere, hopefully having a wonderful time. I'm sure he is, he and his bride. Thanks for being here, wrapping up today's show. A very busy day. The President of the United States, as I said earlier, welcoming the Lebanese President to the White House. They did hold a very active Q&A with the press, but it's the opening of the meeting with the Lebanese president that says everything you need to know.
22: Mr. President, it's an honor having you. Thank you very much.
24: Thank you. I've been looking forward to this visit for a long time.
22: Thank you very much.
24: Meeting such a great president like yourself.
22: That's a very nice thing. See, he knows how to get to me. He can have anything.
0: Now you can have anything. We'll see. I'll bet that's not the art of the deal right there. President Trump meeting with the Lebanese leader. Also in attendance, of course, Marco Rubio, the Secretary of War, Pete Hegseth, who will be in front of the Senate making his appearance and answering questions. We will break that down for you. I have to say something. I have to make an admission today, and maybe this will diminish me in your eyes. I actually agreed with something that Minnesota Governor Tim Walz signed into law yesterday in Minnesota. This may be the first thing, the only thing I've ever agreed with Tim Walz on. He signed the Grandparents Happy Hour Bill into law yesterday, which will allow nursing homes and assisted living facilities in Minnesota to serve alcohol. I think this is great news. finally something I can agree with Tim Walz on, so people can say, you just don't like him because of who he is. No, I agree with something. And then there was the madness out of New York City, where Mamdani, who wants to arrest Benjamin Netanyahu, Mamdani's administration has quietly made a pilot program permanent that pays junkies to turn in used needles for 20 cents each. If you turn in a syringe, you get 20 cents. And they're funding it to the tune of $3 million. Don't they give out free needles to anybody that wants it too? What are we incentivizing in New York City? And we're spending $3 million to do so. That's craziness. All right. Thank you for being here today. Thank you, Michael. Thank you, Jasmine. Thank all of you. Till next time, it's Michael Pelka reminding you, enjoy every sandwich. And testudo, my friends. Testudo.
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26: A critical meeting at the White House. I'm Lisa Brady, Fox News. President Trump alongside Lebanon's president in the Oval Office, saying moments ago he's aiming to solve problems for Lebanon, specifically mentioning Hezbollah, the Iran militant group, on day two of a new framework for the Lebanese army to move into southern villages as Israeli forces withdraw, aiming to stop Iran-backed Hezbollah militants from attacking Israel. That conflict has complicated efforts to make a peace deal with Iran, which keeps attacking U.S. Gulf allies in retaliation for U.S. strikes over threats to commercial shipping in the Strait of Hormuz. One reporter suggesting there's no sign that Iran is ready to stop fighting. The president suggests there is still dialogue with Iran, also saying the U.S. will take care of business if the Iran-backed Houthis in Yemen blockade another critical strait. The Houthis already claiming to be forcing ships to change course in the Red Sea. The president, moments ago, also just dismissing a suggestion that Iran might be trying to impact the midterm elections by threatening the Strait of Hormuz.
3: They won't have any impact on me. I'm just going to do the right thing. I don't view it as, gee, we're having an election in a period of time. You know, everyone says, oh, I'm doing something before. No, the election, I can't think about that having to do with this.
26: President Trump also defending his agenda and his record, calling it the golden age of America. A majority of voters, though, disapprove of the president's handling of the economy and say cost of living is the most important issue in Fox News power rankings that give Democrats an edge in the House at this point and find the Senate is a toss-up with four states possibly determining the majority. 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
30: Chances for strong to potentially severe storms today on your Tuesday, so make sure you're staying weather aware and have multiple ways to receive alerts. Greatest hazard looks to be strong straight line winds, but we cannot rule out some hail and a chance for an isolated tornado or two, especially during the afternoon hours. So make sure you are staying safe out there and have your alerts turned on. As you go throughout the rest of the work week, temperatures slowly start to decrease back down to the lower 80s. I'm meteorologist Patrick Herring on Lexington's News Traffic and Weather Station, 97.3 WVLK. 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
31: 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We'll get to your calls, questions, and comments here on our program. We've got Mario Anderson from Spectrum News coming up today at 12:35. Had an interview with Rocky Adkins as Adkins made his announcement he's running for governor. We'll talk about that with Mario coming up at about 30, and then coming up at 2:05, Wilford Riley will be here. We certainly hope you will be as well. Thank you for tuning in. Very grateful, very appreciative that you've elected to spend some time with us. It could be a little dicey today here in the Lexington area. We've got the flood watch from 1 o'clock today until 2 a.m. tomorrow morning, so basically a 13-hour window. Coming up, and temperatures are high as 88. We'll hit that peak coming up today at 2 p.m. The rain and the poor weather will happen right around 3 o'clock. So we'll be just about wrapping things up when it begins to hit the area. In fact, It's just cloudy skies all afternoon long. Maybe a little sun popping in here and there. But at 3 p.m., 99% chance of rain. And, again, a chance of flooding. It'll be raining throughout the afternoon drive. Cruiser, I would think, will be spending a lot of time on this because it'll be happening in real time for him. But we'll keep you updated on what's happening weather-wise throughout the course of the afternoon. But, again, it looks like it's going to be hitting just as we are signing off, as luck would have it. It's like glasses half full, glasses half empty. On one hand, it means I can get to the car and not have to worry about it too much. On the other hand, it's exciting. It's something that's happening that's you know, newsworthy. I obviously want people to be safe and don't want people's homes to be damaged in any way. But I think watching bad weather is interesting. Watching the clouds sort of swirl and the dark clouds moving in and the calm stillness of the air, almost so eerily calm. And you can just feel that it's almost like this is going to be such a weird comparison. You know the guitar solo Eruption by Eddie Van Halen? He's just going nuts, just noodling like crazy. And right in the middle of the song, it just sort of falls to a dead silence. And, you know, there's about to be an explosion of noise, explosion of music. And that pause, that caesure, that timely pause in the middle of the song is like that feeling when you're outside, it's dark, it's calm, there's no air. I mean, you can just, not even a leaf is moving. And you know that it's literally the calm before the storm. And it's about to just unleash on you. It is. It's like that timely pause in the middle of Eruption. I know it's a weird comparison, but I think you know what I'm talking about. I find it to be very interesting. You know, I think about my childhood, and my dad worked a lot. So I mean, I didn't really do a lot of things with my dad other than just do projects around the house with him. Beyond my Little League days, we didn't really play catch or you know, didn't do anything together really. Maybe we'd go to a basketball game in the winter or something like that, but we didn't really do a lot. But I remember me and my dad on like a Saturday afternoon after mowing the grass and a big storm's coming, and we'd sit on the front porch of our house and just sort of watch it roll in, and it seemed so powerful. It was fascinating to me. I really like weather. If there's a way to sit inside a protective glass plexiglass box and watch a hurricane around me, but know that I would be safe, I would do it in a heartbeat. I think it'd be interesting. 253-5959, the Stuttgart Motors text line. Emily says, I'm a frustrated meteorologist. You know, I think I would have liked to have been a meteorologist. I mean, I wouldn't have been a Bill Mack. Because, I mean, that's like saying, hey, I want to get into baseball broadcasting. I wouldn't be a Vin Scully. Although I got in baseball broadcasting, and I know for a fact I was not a Vin Scully. But you get my drift. I mean, I think meteorology would have been a lot of fun. But you know, again, Bill Mech's the best. I think Bill Mech could have written his own tick. And I don't know what his aspirations are. I mean, he just loves being here in Lexington. Nobody on the Weather Channel, nobody on these national weather people on these networks, they don't have anything on him. He has the personality, the knowledge. I think he would have been awesome, but we're grateful and appreciative that he's still in Lexington because he's wonderful. 253-5959. No, he didn't pay me to do that. He listens sometimes. I'm not sure if he's even listening, but maybe he is. 253-5959, the Stuttgart Motors text line, 253-5959. We'll get to all of your calls, questions, and comments. You know, ESPN's laying tons of people off. There's lots of massive layoffs going on in media today. I think iHeart had just a nationwide purge. People that I'm friends with lost their jobs, which I'm sorry to say. ESPN is firing people. Ryan Clark was fired. Ryan Clark. I know who he is. I've seen sound bites of his name. I can't say I've ever watched Ryan at all.
1: you know, in real time doing his show or being on a show. So I'm not going to comment whether he's good or not, whether he deserved to be fired or not. But nobody deserves to be fired in the middle of a show. Yeah, it'd be like me going to a commercial break and Cruz says, hey, listen, before you go back in there, I just want to let you know, we're letting you go. Thanks. Have a good rest of the show. Enjoy yourself, you know, in the door shots. I mean, he was told he was being let go in a commercial break. I mean, what a heartless thing to do. And the story was, as they told him during a commercial break, because the story was about to break, and they didn't want him to read about it. They wanted to be able to tell him in person, which I guess in some sense is admirable, I guess. But why don't you just tell people when you make the decision and wait and hope it doesn't leak, and then when it typically leaks out, nothing gets kept secret. Like Rocky Adkins today. You know, we all knew he was going to run. But I mean, again, there was an embargo on the news that you couldn't release it, you couldn't talk about it. I'm surprised that everybody today in this day and age even adheres to these embargoes. And for what people maybe don't know what I'm talking about, oftentimes people are going to have a press conference to make news, to announce something or a candidacy or a policy, and they'll give media the heads up to prepare for it. Say, listen, here's what we're going to do today at noon. You can't use it until 12:15. And most news agencies will agree to that. Primarily, you're telling them this is going to happen so that they can be ready to go with the story when you announce it. And so, in that same situation with Rocky Adkins. We knew he was going to do it. We just couldn't say for sure, couldn't definitively, couldn't report it. We knew he was going to. Well, I mean, that's okay. The question is why would you agree to that? Why would you agree not to use it? Well, because if you don't agree to it, you'll never get anything ever again. You'll be cut out forever. Like if a candidate is going to run for governor and they tell people, hey, listen, coming up on Tuesday morning, we're going to announce that we're running for governor. And if you go public with it on Monday and then they win, you'll never get anything. You'll never get an interview. You'll never get any advanced knowledge of anything going forward. You'll basically be cut out. So it's, you agree to do it so that you can stay in the loop and do your job down the road. I mean, do you burn that bridge for one moment when people will likely forget who actually broke it and you'll never get anything ever again? So that's why. But I mean, we all knew he was going to do it. Did you see his ad he released? Okay, so yesterday on the show, I had said I think that he needs to run through, the first ad needs to be him running in a gray sweats through Kentucky towns. And then at the very end, he runs up the steps of the Capitol, raises his fists in the air and says, Rocky Adkins, the fighter that Kentucky needs, or something like that. I can't remember what I said. His first ad was similar to that. It wasn't exactly. It was not him. It was an actor shadow boxing in a ring. And he basically says, Kentucky wants someone to fight for them. I'm Rocky Adkins and I will fight for them. Something like that. And so it's similar. I mean, again, they obviously didn't. It was in the can long before I talked about it. And it was an obvious, but I'm partial. I sort of like mine better, but oh well. 253-5959, the Stuttgart Motors text line, 253-5959. Jason writes, Larry, I'm the same way. I've always enjoyed watching bad weather, even when I was a kid, even watching the TV from watching Brian Collins, Brad James, Donnell, Bill Meck, sitting on the cover porch hearing the wind chimes. Yes, it's eerie. It's almost like when you're sitting on the porch, you see that and everything is just looks like apocalypse around you. And you hear the light jangling of a wind chime. It's almost like you're sitting in a movie theater and you hear those bells, that music in Halloween. You know, it's like you just, the wind chimes are playing the soundtrack for about what's about to happen. It's awesome. Let's see here. Larry Janice Dean recently retired from Fox. Combo responsibility for her parents' death. Combo responsible for her parents' death in nursing home during COVID. Yeah, I don't know Janice Dean. I know she retired, and I think she had some health issues as well. But I don't know much about her other than I know that she reported on weather. Let's see here. Larry, ESPN could have said, let him say goodbye at least. Yes, sad about the IR people losing their job. Locally, I believe the Scripps merger with 36 is official now, so I'm waiting on more layoffs there. I hope not. I hear what you're saying. There probably will be. You see a lot of people bouncing now from LEX and TVQ, getting other opportunities. So as far as here's the thing. The listener says ESPN could have let him say goodbye at least. Very, very, very few broadcast outlets will allow someone to go back on the air, even under the pretenses of saying goodbye after they've been fired. I'm just telling you, no broadcast outlet's going to fire someone and then let them go back on the air for a segment. That's never going to. I mean, that'd be too, unless they are a guest. And I don't know if Ryan Clark went back on the air or not, but I can tell you this: if I got fired in the middle of a show, and hopefully it would never happen, but if I got fired in the middle of a show, Cumulus would never let me do my next show to say goodbye. Because it would be very, very dangerous for someone to be able to go back on the air and have you say whatever they want. You could say goodbye, but you could also spill a lot of dirt and say a lot of things. It's just too risky. So I'm just here to tell you, any broadcast official, any host, I'll put it that way. I mean, I don't know if Ryan Clark got to go back on or not. So that I don't know. But he's not an anchor. He doesn't control the conversation and the narrative. But no host who controls the show, that hosts a show like a Sean Hannity or an Abby Phillips or Anderson Cooper or Laura Ingraham, if they ever got fired, they would not be able to. Look at Tucker Carlson got fired. Did he get to do a last show? No. And you know why? Because Fox would have never let him go back on air after being fired, knowing full well he could burn them to the ground on their own network. And that's why. So you can say, I wish he could have had a chance to say goodbye, but the reality is it's too risky, and broadcast entities are just not going to do that. Let's see here. Joe writes, Larry, unless you're Stephen Colbert, then you get another year to bash your bosses. Well, that's a good point. Now, that's Stephen Colbert is a little bit different of a deal, but he wasn't fired. His contract wasn't renewed. And I guess that maybe we're splitting hairs there, but that is a little bit different. But you're right, though. He took jabs. He played some trademark music, copyrighted music that he wasn't permitted to play, which led to a fine. Colbert is the closest thing to an exception as I could find. That's a good point. But typically that does not happen. There's a lot of things I like about Rocky, but has he talked about his stance on reaffirming surgery for minors? To my knowledge, he has not. He says he's evolved a little bit. We'll talk a little bit about this with Mario, because this comes up in his interview with Rocky, I believe, where he talks about his position. He's a pro-life guy, but his position on abortion has evolved a little bit, saying that he wants a few exceptions to be added to the Kentucky law. Other text messages. Larry, WVOK has dirt? No, we're the only one that does not. We're the only one that does not. So, other text messages before we get to our first break. Larry, I used to teach kindergarten. My students were the best weather forecasters ever. Something has to do with the barometric pressure and behavior changes. Well, I didn't know that. I will say this, though. I will be the first to say I've got more crowns than a king in my mouth. I mean, I'm not. I've been the best customer for so many dentists here in town. When bad weather's coming, I can feel it in my teeth a little bit. I don't know if that's unusual or not. Or maybe it's not, and I should be going to the dentist about something. Who knows? 253-5959. So, folks, let me tell you about my friends at the University Club of Kentucky, the Golf Club of Widows Watch, and the Peninsula. 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And please tell them that you heard us talking about them right here on Larry Glover Live. All right, let's take a look at your three-day forecast. Three-day forecast, as we mentioned, we got some dicey weather in the forecast this afternoon. Most of it will come up a little bit later on this afternoon here in the Lexington area. We have a flood watch that actually officially begins today at 1 o'clock. We'll be in effect until Wednesday morning at 2. And, just a shaky, shaky weather. The flash floods could be caused by excessive rainfall, and it continues to be possible. The areas include Fayette, obviously, Jessamine, Madison, Bourbon, Franklin, Scott, Woodford counties, among the counties that are under this flood watch. It's going to be kind of steamy today. It will be a high of 89 today. In fact, the heat index is going to be awesome. Oppressive awesome. Right now it's 87. Feels like 98. We're headed towards triple digits in that regard. Tomorrow, it'll be much cooler thanks to the cold front coming in. A high of 80. And then on Thursday, sunshine. Beautiful day. 79 degrees here in the city. In Lexington right now, we have 87 degrees, partly cloudy skies, feels like 98 at your official weather station, 97.3 FM WVLK.
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14: Even for people who fall asleep easily, staying asleep can be difficult. You wake up, your mind starts to race, you can't turn those thoughts off. Sleep experts say there are a few things you can try. Cognitive shuffling. That's when you choose a random, impersonal, non-emotional word. Then for each letter of that word, think of as many words that begin with each letter as you can before moving on to the next one. It distracts your brain from stress. It also mimics the fragmented thought patterns that usually occur as you drift off to sleep. Sensory grounding is something else. That's when you work through things you can hear, feel, see, smell, or taste. that helps you to be in the moment instead of dwelling on the past or the future. Or just do a mental walkthrough of a place you know well. Familiar but neutral imagery that can calm the brain. I'm Dr. Sanjay Gupta, helping you live a better life.
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23: I think he's related to J.B. Faulkner. I think they're related. Maybe, I don't know, brother.

0: Okay, go. I'm sorry. Ask the second question. Go ahead.
1: I know this is completely up. Go ahead.
0: Well, let me answer the Will Stein question first. It's one of those things where every great coach is cocky. Okay, so that's a great. I mean, I've never seen a great coach that wasn't full of themselves and cocky and supremely confident in their ability. So that's a good thing if you want Kentucky to be a championship level team. But if he doesn't win, people will ridicule him and mock him endlessly. Right. As long as he's in Kentucky. So now that you've said that, you've got to win. Now, I think he thinks he will, and maybe he will, but there is no wiggle room now. You've got to win and win at a high level. Now, you otherwise, you'll be the subject of ridicule if you don't.
1: Right. I agree totally with what you said. You know, usually most of your great coaches are very, very confident.
0: Name one that wasn't, Dennis. Name right. one great coach that wasn't confident, supremely
1: right.
0: confident.
1: Right. Right. You look at Steve Spurrier, Nick Saban, Cignetti up there at Indiana. It just goes on and on. So hopefully, I like his confidence, but he's got to back it up.
0: That's exactly right.
1: Communism. I never thought growing up I would ever see people getting elected that's communist. They might not claim to be. They might claim to be socialists. But in all reality, they're communists. And I have read a couple of comments on social media. You know, there's these questions around about should communists be allowed in office and stuff. And I've seen a couple of comments saying that there's already been bills that's been passed in the past that does not allow communists to hold offices in the United States. Do you know that to be true?
0: Well, I didn't know that. I'm surprised that you can do it. Well, first of all, I'm not sure what's going on here. A lot of noise in the background, Dennis. Sorry about that. But the thing I'll say about this is I don't want communism to ever take root in this country. I think communism is a destructive, cruel, heartless philosophy, and the people never prosper. The people are never happy. In a communist regime, the people who benefit from communism are the leaders of the communist parties. They're the ones that benefit. Nobody else does. It's a miserable existence, and I can't imagine why people would be attracted to it if it's for the only reason that they believe that it won't affect them, that they'll be part of the privileged few that will benefit from it. So I don't want it to ever take root. I don't know how you go about with the way our country is structured and freedom of speech and freedom of expression. I don't know how you're going to prevent people from believing in communism and talking about communism and running for office and espousing their views. I don't know how you can do that. I mean, how can you be true to our foundational documents and ban a philosophy? Now, I hope it never takes root to the point where it really has a legitimate, you know, potential of becoming a philosophy that's widely supported and changes our country fundamentally. I hope it never happens. But, you know, how do you keep it from happening by banning it? I mean, because, again, our foundational documents allow for us to believe what we want to believe, even if it's a repugnant point of view, even if it's a ridiculous philosophy that's dangerous and hurtful. I mean, we have the ability to think the way we want to think and speak freely, to protect our ability and our right to speak freely. How do you ban something that's awful, even though the Constitution protects the right to feel it, believe it, and speak it?
1: I mean, what do you think about some of these nuts out there? A couple up here in New York that wants to abolish prison, police. I mean, how are these people getting into office?
0: I don't know, Dennis. I don't know I can't imagine anybody looking at some of the things that they're espousing and think that those are great ideas. I mean, they have a right to feel that way and they have a right to say it. You would think that any person with a modicum of intelligence would see the ridiculousness of those suggestions and the inevitable failure of that philosophy. But, you know, I mean, but they, I, I, I can't speak to it. Only thing I can say to

0: Dennis, is the turnout is so low in those districts, and the ground game for the Democratic Socialists of America Party is so good that they're able to win elections when you have 7% turnout, which is exactly what happened. I got to go, Dennis. I appreciate the call. Thank you. We'll take a break. We'll come back, and we'll visit with Mario Anderson next here on Larry Glover Live.
1: Here is your LAX 18 storm tracker forecast. We're looking at chances for strong to potentially severe storms today on your Tuesday, so make sure you're staying weather aware and have multiple ways to receive alerts. Greatest hazard looks to be strong straight line winds, but we cannot rule out some hail and a chance for an isolated tornado or two, especially during the afternoon hours. So make sure you are staying safe out there and have your alerts turned on. As you go throughout the rest of the work week, temperatures slowly start to decrease back down to the lower 80s. I'm meteorologist Patrick Herring on Lexington's news traffic and weather station, 97.3 WVLK.
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23: Across the country right now, at this very moment, there are probably arguments taking place about who's doing more of the housework, the homework, the shuttling of kids from this activity to that. It's true. By and large, women do more of this than men. But doesn't have to be that way. And if you and your spouse can level that playing field, it's going to make both of you and your kids happier. Psychologist Yelena Kecmanovich says this might be how you get there. As hard as it might be at first, try to think of your partner like a teammate, not an adversary. Learn how to do some of the chores your partner does to get a better understanding of how much effort something takes. And finally, take the time to acknowledge what the other person is doing, and every now and then, even express your appreciation. That'll go a long way. I'm Dr. Sanjay Gupta, helping you live a better life.
0: And Kentucky politician Rocky Atkins, I think is shaping up to be a really interesting primary leading up to the general election next year. The announcement came with our friend Mario Anderson on Spectrum News this morning in the form of an interview when he sat down with Rocky Atkins. We welcome to the program Mario Anderson, our friend. Mario, welcome to the show. Good get, by the way, getting that interview and getting the opportunity to make the announcement on your program that Rocky is, in fact, getting in the race. Welcome.
1: I appreciate that, Larry. And you know me, I like to hit home runs or slam dunks when it comes to big interviews across Kentucky.
0: You get a lot. You get more than your share. There's no doubt about that. And you did really, really well with it. So tell me, if I can, just how did the conversation, because I believe that the interview was recorded, because you have to get that stuff kind of in the can a little bit before the announcements come. So how did the process begin of getting that interview set up and them leading up to telling you what he was going to say?
1: Well, the process started actually a couple of months ago. I'm, you know, aware of the team that Rocky has utilized in the past when he ran for governor back in 2019. I knew that they were potentially talking again about running this 2027 race. So those initial early conversations about a month or two ago, just to check in, are we any closer? Is Rocky closer to a decision? And all those conversations were via text, essentially, with his team. And, you know, they were pretty quiet on how they would respond. But then just a couple of weeks ago, they reached out to me, letting me know that Rocky's officially made a decision and he's ready to go and he'd like to do this interview with you.
0: Wow.
1: But the caveat would be that you can do the interview in advance, but actually we are going to want you to wait to hold an announcement to when we officially announce that he via press release to the entire state that he's running. So kind of a lot of back and forth negotiating of, okay, well, when's that date? What's the timeline? But also our newscast, Spectrum News, we started a certain time and we don't like to hold things. But then there's no parameters on what I could ask. The thought was he's running for governor and you have your time to ask him whatever you like.
0: I think that's an important feature. You'll run into some politician, I'm sure you have as well, that there are certain things they don't want to talk about. I mean, you can tell when someone tries to dodge an issue and you can tell that they don't want to talk about it. I've only had one politician try to dictate what they would talk about and what they would not talk about. And they dug their heels in initially, eventually relented. So it's only happened to me one time where someone really tried to push back about being able to ask whatever you want to ask. Have you, not without naming names, I mean, how often do you get pushback on the kinds of things you want to talk about? Do you ever, or has it ever happened?
1: Well, usually the candidates or lawmakers, and you know this too, they are typically willing to go back and forth with their campaign team, their contact, who are coordinating. They're the ones that are trying to put their parameters, whether it's the, you're only getting 5 minutes, no more, or let's keep it to this topic. But in our business, you know, well, at 5 minutes, are you yanking them out of the chair, or you turn the microphone down, you know? But I've had that chair of a couple of people through the years who've wanted to stick to one topic. But again, it's like, well, I've got to ask what people want to know, and I'll try to fit it all in as much as I can. But also that there's that gray area where, you know, this is not a one-off interview. There's plans, hopefully, for future ones. So you can't burn a bridge on that first interview. So it's a lot of negotiation and back and forth, but also just being, you know, reasonable and respectable and kind of holding the line of letting them know you got to do a job and not there to do viral or, you know, I'm just trying to ask important questions that people want to know the answers to.
0: Well, yeah, I mean, when you're in the position you're in, and I'm in from time to time, there are certain questions you've got to ask. I mean, if you don't ask those questions, it hurts your credibility. Now, I think the key is can you ask in a respectful way, though it doesn't feel like you're setting them up or it's getting combative, you know? And that's, you know, I mean, we've all had interviews where maybe they've gone well or maybe they've not gone as well as we would like in those kinds of circumstances. But when you're in the position that you are in today, and I've been in the past, is sometimes you have someone sitting across the table from you And there's questions you simply have to ask. I've told politicians, say, listen, coming out of the break, I'm going to ask you this question. I've got to ask you this question. If I don't ask you this question, I'm going to get crucified. I can't let that go. I have to ask that question. I know you've been in that situation too.
1: No, you're exactly right. And, you know, with Rocky Atkins, he didn't know what I was going to ask in advance, but I'm sure he and his team prepared of, you know, various options of things that I may bring up. But I know for sure going in, Rocky Atkins specifically, you know, he's known by many as, some call him a conservative Democrat, some call him a moderate Democrat. But during the last governor's race back in 2019, he got a lot of flack from some Democrats about his positions about being pro-life and also his position on the Second Amendment. So I knew going in, I got to ask those two questions no matter what to get his current position. To see if he's changed or if he's sticking in his heels, especially because a lot of people consider some Kentucky Democrats as more progressive compared to where they were in 2019. So I asked him about the second about abortion access, and back in 2019 and for many years in the legislature, he's always been pro-life. There's no gray area, but he says now, years later, he's evolved his position, but he also attributes it to Governor Andy Beshear, you know, and his leadership. Mm-hmm. And that's a big change from where he stood in 2019 and his previous years in the legislature. And says now he now supports, exceptions to abortion's existing state law. So that's an area where, again, I'm sure he was prepared to respond to that, because that's one of the questions he's going to be asked over the next year and a half.
0: Yeah, we had Jonathan Miller on yesterday, the former Kentucky State Treasurer, and he said that he thought abortion would be the singular key issue in the Democratic primary. So it's interesting that Rocky would kind of lead with him, kind of maybe a more nuanced position on abortion. Now, a lot of moderate Democrats will say, I'm basically pro-life, but I do think there should be exceptions for things like rape and incest. And let's face it, I mean, rape and incest, in those circumstances, are very low percentage of the number of abortions that are actually occurring out there nationwide. But that's a pretty moderate position for the Democrat side, really a pretty moderate position broadly. So I'm not surprised that he's kind of changed his position a little bit.
1: Yeah, you're right. And that's one of those things you're mentioning as well. You know, we've got a certain amount of time, and I knew I wouldn't at least get him on the record of, have you evolved or not? And we can get into the specific exceptions down the road, but that's something that, you know, high level, keep things moving, and we'll follow up again, you know, on more specific things as we go across, the campaign. But that's one of those things, you know, when we were doing these interviews, you got to keep things moving, hit the highlights, push back when there's needed, do follow-ups when there's needed. But again, you know, that's obviously abortion access. That's not a short topic that people can talk over in just a couple of minutes. So
0: you can roll it up, right?
1: So when I'm in that chair asking those questions, I just ask that question, get them on the record, and then, you know, move on to the next thing, and we'll follow up again.
0: So did how much did he talk about going head head against Jacqueline Coleman, the sitting lieutenant governor? I mean, obviously they know each other well. They're both part of the Beshear administration. I would assume that they have a good relationship. They. Based on my knowledge of both of them as politicians and the kind of things they believe, they're pretty similar in a lot of ways. So, did he talk about how he might, you know, sort of define himself on this campaign trail, the way that makes him stand apart from Jacqueline Coleman?
1: Well, one of the most interesting things to me during the interview was that he did not mention her by name. He kind of spoke around her as a candidate, but did not reference her at all. But he did speak about how I do not have, there's not going to be any learning on the job for me. I've got the experience. I'm ready to lead on day one. Kind of a lot of those themes and referencing his experience, that he has been the voice between Governor Beshear's administration and the state legislature, where he knows how to work with Republicans. Mm-hmm. He has a proven record. But also one of the things I've shared with a lot of people, you know, Rocky Atkins is known for, he played basketball at Morehead State, was a point guard. So he talks about constantly, you know, I was a point guard on a team. I've ready to dribble that ball down the court. Well, Jacqueline Coleman, she references in all her messaging and her campaign ads that she's a coach. And she was a former assistant coach in basketball. So it's kind of two different dynamics. Jacqueline Coleman is running her campaign as wanting to be the coach for Kentucky, the next coach, the next top leader. Or Rocky Atkins is leaning on his experience as a player on the team. We're all part of this together. So it's an interesting dynamic, and it's kind of in the weeds, too.
0: We're talking with Mario Anderson from Spectrum News in our conversation with Jonathan Miller yesterday. We're talking about kind of the differences between Jacqueline Coleman and Rocky Atkins. And I think that the teachers' unions could be a pretty significant impact on who gets the nomination. Interesting enough, though, we know about Jacqueline Coleman's background within education, but Rocky Atkins was also a teacher too. Do you think that it's should not be a foregone conclusion that Jacqueline Coleman would get the teachers' vote, the union's vote? You know, is that something do you think Rocky can get? And did he talk about that at all?
1: He is leaning on that he can be able to still get people on his team. Essentially, you know, Jacqueline Coleman got in the race back in April, and she needed to do that to be able to drive up that support and get these early endorsements. But Rocky, you know, he is best known in Eastern Kentucky. We're very well known in Western Kentucky, but Jacqueline Coleman, her strongest base is Central Kentucky, Lexington area, and Louisville, where there's those teacher unions are based out of and headquartered out of.
0: Yeah.
1: So it's again going to be very tight margins, most likely. But there's, you know, that primary race. You know, people forget that Rocky Atkins actually lost to Andy Beshear in 2019 by about 10,000 votes. Louisville was what carried Andy Beshear, but also when you look at the state as a whole, Rocky Atkins actually won more counties to primary, just didn't have as much the numbers. So it, a lot of different, I think it's going to come down to very tight numbers on election day in May of next year, but very interesting to see.
0: Mario, when you look at the two candidates, I think it's going to be really interesting when we see some polling on this. I know that the candidates, I think Jackie's already released some internal polling, and I assume that Rocky will too at some point. It's going to be really interesting to see the first polling come out on this race to see who the favorite is. Because I from my text me this morning, say, well, who do you think the favorite is? It's like, yeah. I mean, I don't really know, to be honest with you, who the favorite would be. I mean, I think you can make a case for either one being the favorite. What do you think about that?
1: Well, there's been people that have been sharing that, you know, Jacqueline Coleman in a Democratic primary would win just because of, again, that progressive movement. She got a lot of female support, the education unions. But then looking at a general election, people would say that Rocky Atkins, if he was the nominee, he would actually have a better chance at beating the Republican nominee. You know, a lot of speculation on Jamie Comer. And it would make that race much closer compared to Jacqueline Coleman. If she was the Democratic nominee, her policies would not transfer from Andy Beshear to Jacqueline Coleman and the enthusiasm and people wanting to come out and vote for her. But, you know, I think Jacqueline Coleman has the advantage of being lieutenant governor. She can be able to have more access to spaces currently because she can kind of speak in her official capacity, but also to throw some campaign messaging in there. But Rocky Atkins, I believe he still has that statewide recognition just with his record being in the legislature for 20 plus years and then being a 2019 candidate for governor. And he's kind of been the front and face person out with Governor Beshear since 2019, traveling on behalf of the governor, giving out all the big checks. And wherever the governor's been, Rocky Atkins has been right behind him every step of the way. So I think I would say that Rocky Atkins potentially has a better, name recognition at this point.
0: Yeah, I think what you said earlier in that comment rings true to me, is that she might be the preferred Democrat among Democrats, but he probably would have a better chance of winning in November. And I think at some point the Democrats have to ask themselves, who do I prefer or who do I think can win?
1: Yeah, and you know, Jacqueline Coleman, she's leaning into wanting to be the second female, second woman governor of the Commonwealth, leaning on those themes of it's the time is now, it's past time. She wants to, you know, follow in the same steps of Martha Lane Collins. But again, it's, you know, Kentucky, the demographics, when it comes to voter registration, you know, Republicans have surpassed the Democrats. There are more counties across Kentucky that have flipped from Democrat to Republican. And again, you know, there are some out there that while they are excited about the enthusiasm for Jacqueline Coleman and the history making things about her, there are some people that are, you know, still have concerns and they want, you know, a male in that position versus a female. And it's unfortunate. 2026, you know, we should be able to have, shouldn't be a thought at this point by many, but that's still the kind of world that we live in, where there are some that are old school and they're thinking and they're like, no, I think it's best for someone else to lead. So, but she's going to continue to chip away at that, that, and, you know, hopefully change the minds of many across the Commonwealth.
0: Mario, always a pleasure. Great talking to you. Thanks for the time and good get on the interview, and look forward to talking to you soon.
1: Hey, likewise, and we'll be back in touch again.
0: All right, thank you. That's Mario Anderson from Spectre News. Rocky Adkins announcing his candidacy on Mario's show this morning. Folks, if you're near retirement or thinking about retiring, you probably have questions. 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Edward Jones, member SIPC. All right, let's take a look at your three-day forecast. 3-day forecast today. We have a flood watch that's about to go into effect. Coming up in about 7 minutes, will be in effect until tomorrow morning at 2 a.m. We've got some pretty significant weather coming into the area. If you look at the hourly forecast, it's going to hit around 3 o'clock and be pretty extensive up until about 7 o'clock, a 4-hour window where the rain could be very heavy at times. A cold front coming in, and the temperatures will begin to drop pretty significantly. Today, we're going to have a high of 89, a low of 68. Tomorrow, though, the high will only be 80. And then on Thursday, the high will be 79. In Lexington right now, mostly cloudy skies, 88 degrees, feels like 98 at your official weather station, 97.3 FM WVOK.
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23: I read this interesting story the other day, which was written by a colleague of mine, about why so-called, quote, admin nights are the new book club for busy adults. Now, I learned this is a term coined by journalist Chris Collin, who wrote about this life hack in the Wall Street Journal. An admin night is when people come together for a night, a fun night, while holding one another accountable to an assignment. The ones usually considered back burner tasks, the ones that you've been putting off. The person you choose to do an admin night with matters a lot, because that's your accountability partner. That's what one person told us. People love the social aspect because it can bring these boring tasks to light, make them feel more fun, and where you go matters as well. You need to have enough space and hopefully not too many distractions. And again, don't forget to leave some time for fun. I'm Dr. Sanjay Gupta, helping you live a better life.
8: Question. In a pretty much reliable conservative state, why do we continue to elect Democratic governors? Is it because the elections statewide are mainly dictated by big cities like Louisville and Lexington, or is there some other reason?
0: Well, Mike, I tell you what, if I can, I just saw the clock. I'm right up against the topic. I got like mere seconds here. So can I put you back on hold, and I'll address that coming up after the top of the hour break. Is that possible?
8: Sure, that's fine.
0: Okay. All right. I'm sorry about that. I just saw the time, and of course, there's the music there. But we'll bring you back. We'll readdress the question. I'll give you an answer coming up after the break here on 97.3 FM and 590 WVLK.
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9: A warning from the Oval Office. I'm Lisa Brady, Fox News, says the U.S. and Iran keep fighting.
14: Following a week and a half of deadly airstrikes, President Trump warned Iran.
15: Honestly, they haven't seen anything yet. We've been nice.
14: During a meeting with Lebanon's president, President Trump told reporters the U.S. will soon hit Pickaxe Mountain, a suspected nuclear site where Iran is believed to have transferred centrifuges. At the same time, the president is pushing back on suggestions. Talks between the two countries are over.
15: You don't know what the dialogue is behind the scenes, that they want to meet desperately to try and end it because they're getting decimated.
14: But President Trump says unless Iran is ready to meet in a meaningful way, he has no interest.
9: Fox's Jared Halpern at the White House. On the diplomatic front, Iran's interior minister visiting a key mediator in the conflict, Pakistan. For the region, the Lebanese leader telling President Trump they have a shared vision.
16: It's about time for Lebanon and for the whole region to be stable and secure.
9: Lebanon and Israel have a new framework aimed at protecting Israel from Iran-backed Hezbollah militants in southern Lebanon. Medical payments to two states are now frozen as part of a federal fraud crackdown.
17: HHS Secretary Robert F. Kennedy Jr. with a warning to California and Minnesota that the department is withholding more than $1 billion in federal Medicaid payments until the states turn over additional documentation over what the department describes as suspected fraud and noncompliance.
26: You will not receive taxpayer dollars until you prove that those payments are legitimate.
17: HHS also saying the Biden administration abandoned oversight on Medicaid spending, in which millions of dollars has been flagged as going to dead people.
9: Fox's Jeff Manasso. The fraud task force says it's protecting taxpayer dollars. Democrats in Congress argue the Trump agenda is making life less affordable. 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
12: Chances for strong to potentially severe storms today on your Tuesday, so make sure you're staying weather aware and have multiple ways to receive alerts. Greatest hazard looks to be strong straight line winds, but we cannot rule out some hail and a chance for an isolated tornado or two, especially during the afternoon hours. So make sure you are staying safe out there and have your alerts turned on. As you go throughout the rest of the work week, temperatures slowly start to decrease back down to the lower 80s. I'm meteorologist Patrick Herring on Lexington's news traffic and weather station 97.3 WVL. 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
0: Welcome back to our program here on Larry Glover Live here on 97.3 FM WVLK. I've talked about this before. I mean, I kind of grew up on motorcycles as a kid. My grandfather had a farm. My parents' house was on the edge of their farm, so I was all over their farm on ATVs and motorcycles and those kinds of things. And had a couple of scary moments on them. And I've become not a fan of motorcycles as I've gotten to be an adult. I would not get one. I would not ride one. I think they are just asking for trouble. I'm always sorry when I hear stories like this. But a motorcyclist was involved in an injury collision Tuesday on Clays Mill Road and Stratford Drive. That's according to LexRex. Officials said at least one lane is blocked following the crash. Drivers in the area were advised to use caution and expect possible delays while crews responded. Hopefully the motorcyclist is okay. But motorcyclists, when they have wrecks, there's not a lot of ways for them to be protected. So if there was, maybe it's a low impact. You always worry when a motorcyclist is involved in a collision or some type of injury, accident. So fingers crossed that the rider's okay. 253-5959, the Stuttgart Motors text line, 253-5959. Very ominous skies right now here in the Lexington area. We could be getting some, maybe some rainfall a little earlier than we thought. So that's always possible too. But very, very dark skies developing in the downtown area. 253-5959, the Stuttgart Motors text line, 253-5959. All right, let's go back to Mike. Mike was asking a question. Mike, I think your question is essentially is, how come a red state elects Democratic Party governors? Is that the gist of the question?
8: Yeah, that's pretty much it, Larry.
0: Well, I guess the answer I would give you is that we still, while we're mostly a red state here in Kentucky, we are kind of a state that's in a little bit of a transition period. It wasn't that long ago that the Democrats ruled the roost, so to speak. They held majorities in both the House and the Senate. Every major office, starting with governor on down the undercard, whether it be auditor, treasurer, et cetera, secretary of state. The Republicans about 15 years ago, I guess, approximately, began to really take a foothold in state politics to the point where they have almost everything. And I think the governor's office maybe is the last fort to fall, so to speak. I mean, I think that the Democrats are hanging on to the governor's office because that's all that they have left now. It's almost like a great general fighting these great battles, and finally he's been cornered, and he's covered. He's surrounded by the other army and water, and they have nowhere to go now. You know, and it's like they're Custer's last stand, so to speak. I think the governor's office in Kentucky is the Democrats' last stand. It's all that they have, and And if they lose this to the Republicans in 27, it's fair to wonder where the rebuild begins for the Democratic Party in the state. A lot of Democrats in the state are fairly conservative because many older Democrats are conservative. And I think that they look at state politics and federal politics as being a little bit different. They're willing to vote for a Democrat to be governor because he focuses on state politics, and state politics and federal politics are just simply different. And therefore, they're able to justify voting for a Republican for president, but maybe a Democrat for governor because they're two different peoples and two different people dealing with two different kinds of problems. And therefore, it's hard to say that a singular mindset would cover whatever ails the state compared to whatever ails the country.
8: That sounds good, sense. Larry. I just find it curious that the state as a whole is willing to vote conservative or Republican in national elections, but they are almost lockstep for voting democratically in state elections.
0: I think there's a lot of crossover now. I think the Republican Party just about 2-3 years ago, for the first time ever, had more registered party members than Democrats in the state. And I think some of that's new voters, and I think some of that is disaffected Democrats that have decided to move to the Republican Party because they feel like their party's left them. Kentucky is a conservative state, regardless of what the party representation looks like. And I personally believe that the Democratic Party needs to look long and hard at this primary and ask themselves the question, it's not about who I like the best, who has the best chance of winning. And the person who has the best chance of winning is who they need to nominate, because if they lose the governor's office, they'll have nothing in the state. They'll have no power, no say, nothing. Now, maybe you need to bottom out before you begin to rise, because I talk about this a lot, Mike. It's never a good thing when one party has all the power. Because even if it's a party you agree with, eventually when they have all the power, they begin to incrementally, very, very small steps, begin to do things they shouldn't do just because they begin to realize that they can do whatever they want to do. And they begin to exceed the kinds of authorities that the people bestowed upon them. And then people begin to react to it. Also, too, when you have all the power and things don't go well, there's no one left to blame. Now, it's admittedly in some states like California, and there are some unpopular policies, unpopular social issues like homelessness, maybe crime rate, and those kinds of things. And Republicans still get blamed, even though they haven't had any Republican mayors or governors in decades. It still happens. But if the Republican Party wins the governorship and have all the statewide positions and House and Senate supermajorities, they're going to have to be responsible, because there's nobody to point to that says you can't blame us anymore, because you'll have everything at that point. So if things go badly, the people may begin to turn on you a little bit, and that might be the crack of daylight that the Democratic Party needs to begin to rebuild power.
8: Thank you, Larry. I appreciate the time.
0: I hope that made sense.
8: More or less.
0: All right. Thank you, Mike. Appreciate that. I mean, listen, I've had people say, well, how can you say that? Well, first of all, I'm not beholden to one single party. I know people have this perception of me as like that. I'm a big conservative. I'm not a big conservative. I'm a center-right guy. I to this day, I feel like I am. In fact, I think I'm more center-right than I was when I began the show. I think some people will agree with that. I think some people won't. That's okay. I just think that when one party has all the power, they begin to get drunk with that power and they begin to misuse it. Maybe not egregiously, but in baby steps. They began to get more concerned about keeping the power versus doing what's right and what people need to be done. And I don't think it's a good thing for half the state to be governed by the other half. I mean, right now, and I'm talking just sort of in generically speaking, you're talking about 51 to 49%, roughly. I would say Republicans probably have about 1.5-2%, maybe, and more registered members than the Democrats in the state. That's a narrow margin for one party to have all the power. And I just don't think it's good for half the state to have no say, half the country to have no say. I don't think it's good for, again, even if it's a party you agree with, you like, I don't think it's good for one party to have all the power. I say that nationally on the federal level. I say that statewide at the local level. 253-5959, the Stuttgart Motors text line, 253-5959. We'll get to your calls, questions, and comments. Larry, your comment was right on target. We're currently experiencing that at the national level. Republicans have both houses and the presidency due to the balance of power. It's out of whack. It's not good for any of us. I mean, yeah. I mean, listen, you've got a country where the Democrats have won the majority of the popular vote. Not that it matters at all when it comes to who wins the presidency, but it does demonstrate the ideological breakdown of this country. That broadly speaking, by the individual, we're roughly close to a 50-50. It's a little more Republican this last time. It's been a little more Democrat more recently, more often. But it's still roughly a 50-ish, 51-49 something breakdown in either direction for how many decades? The last two or three decades for sure. So for one party, you have all the power. And you have nearly half the country feeling like they have no say. Now, it's a bigger deal here in Kentucky because you can override vetoes with simple majorities. We have a Democratic governor who only has power really to speak of when the General Assembly is not in session. There's nothing the Governor Scheer can do. There's nothing he will be able to do in terms of signing something into law that Republicans don't agree with. The only way he can do something that his political opponents might not agree with is to do it by executive order. And it's not good for a governor or a president. I mean, I've been very clear. I've been adamantly opposed to the over-reliance on executive orders at the federal level. I mean, I think President Trump's done it. President Biden also did it. It's not good. It creates these pendulum swings that's not good for the stability of our country. To constantly swing back and forth so rapidly, so dramatically, on a dime, depending on the next election. We need to govern through Congress, through laws that the president signs into law, or Congress overrides a veto if they're able to do so. It's easier to do statewide here in Kentucky than on the federal level. I know people are outraged by some of the executive orders that maybe the Supreme Court's not withheld, stood up for to hold up, and to allow to proceed. But anything done by executive order, whether you like it or not, can go away in a moment's notice, a stroke of a pen, it can go away, So, you can talk about the birthright citizenship executive order and be mad that the Supreme Court didn't let that stand, that executive order stand. But if you don't win in 2028, it's going away anyway. You need to codify it with statute. You need to codify it by passing legislation and being signed into law some way. Now, it might get contested because it's constitutional related, but that's just how our system works. So I genuinely believe that the best way to govern is for the more moderate sides of both parties to get together and say, listen, here's what we want. Here's what you want. How can we come to some level of agreement where we're comfortable with what we do going forward? That's the one difference between people say, well, call out rhinos and all stuff. I think half the people they get called rhinos are actually the conservatives. It's the people who are calling McConnell a rhino. They're actually the rhinos. You know what I'm saying? I mean, it's interesting. Calling someone that opposes Trump as being a rhino when I don't think Trump's particularly Republican. That being said, though, the one thing I think Senator McConnell understood is you have to pick your battles. You cannot govern in a stable, sane way, demanding to win every single time. You have to understand that while you may believe what you believe, there are plenty of people in the country that don't believe the same thing as you, and you're not going to win all the time. And if you have these purity tests on every single issue, every single time, then you're going to find yourself on the outside looking in with no seat at the table. You can't win if you're not in the game. And I think you have to understand you're not going to win every single time. So which these 10 things you care about, what are the four or five that are the most important to you, and focus on them and maybe concede something else along the way to get what you really want, what's really important to you. And I think Senator McConnell understood that. 253-5959, the Stuttgart Motors text line, 253-5959. You get to your calls, questions, and comments. Daniel writes, Larry, the Kentucky supermajority in practice renders our state fully socialist. Economic value is transferred away from the communities that generate it. You'll need to explain that a little further about what that means, Daniel. We can't meet with Daniel tomorrow. He's going to be traveling. But a week from tomorrow, maybe we can get into that a little bit. Richard writes, let's see here. There are no more moderates. Both camps force total compliance. I disagree with it. I think there are some moderate voices. You just don't hear about them. You don't hear from them because they don't move the needle. They're not. We want people that say sensationalized things because they feel like it. I mean, it's kind of like nobody drives by to see. I mean, when people there's a three car pile up, people will drive by slow and they'll gawk and stare. If someone's pulled over off the side of the road with their hood up and they're checking their, their windshield wiper fluids, no one cares, I think there are moderates out there. The thing is you just never hear about them because they're not interesting enough to be on cable news. The presence of the growing influence of the DSA and the Democrat Party is concerning because if they take control, it's no longer be debates between apples and oranges, but apples and tennis balls. I mean, I know the left will say the same thing about the MAGA movement. I do think the Democratic Socialists of America is further removed from the foundational principles of this country than anything MAGA's done. You might say the MAGA's too rigid or too entrenched. And my way or the highway mentality. I don't know. I mean, what the argument would be, but literally, I mean, I think some of the issues that the DSA is pursuing, I don't think any patriotic, country loving American would want that to get a foothold, because I do think that they. They represent a path that you don't recover from if you go down that way. I'm not saying Republicans are always good ideas, and then there are things that Republicans do that I don't particularly care for. And both sides have got their issues, but the emergence of the DSA, the Democratic Socialists of America, I think is concerning. Now people say, well, it's just in California, it's just in New York, but I mean you're seeing. Candidates emerge in Minnesota, Wisconsin, Illinois, I think. So, I mean, never say never. Our friend Gatewood Galbraith used to say every generation has to re-win its own freedoms. There's some truth to that. 253-5959, the Stuttgart Motors text line, 253-5959. We'll get to your calls, questions, and comments here on the program. If you'd like to weigh in, feel free to do so. 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It is an SUV, but it feels like you're driving a car. It's so much fun. 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You're going to love it. 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All right, let's take a look at your three-day forecast. The three-day forecast looks like this. We have a pretty ominous situation here. Dark sky, certainly on the north side of town. We have a flash flood watch in effect now until 2 a.m. tomorrow morning. A chance to have some pretty heavy rain and some pretty significant and severe weather elements out there this afternoon, especially coming up in the around 3 o'clock, where the rainfall is expected to be 99%. So it's going to be pretty heavy, and for about 4 hours be pretty treacherous. So keep that in mind. We're going to have a high here in Lexington of 87 degrees today, and a low of 67 tonight. Tomorrow, because that cold front coming through, we'll have a high of 80 and sunshine. And then on Thursday, sunny and 79. In Lexington right now, we have overcast skies. Again, dark skies to the north. And we have 87 degrees, feels like 98 at your official weather station, 97.3 FM WVLK.
4: I'm Jack Patty. 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I will be joined by Emily Wilhoit, as always, Dr. Ashley Keith from the Crossroads Veterinary Clinic in Versailles. Kevin Stinnett, the owner of the Lane Report, will join us. And we also have Public Safety Commissioner Ken Armstrong. 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
23: What are the chances you are listening to this while drinking a nice hot cup of coffee? If so, don't let me stop you. For years, we've been reporting on the health benefits of coffee, and that's not going to stop today. A new study, this one out of Harvard School of Public Health, found that coffee and tea could help lower your risk of developing dementia. People who enjoyed 1 to 3 caffeinated cups a day saw the biggest impact. In addition to the caffeine, coffee contains hundreds of bioactive compounds that can influence inflammation, glucose metabolism, vascular function, and oxidative stress. It's also possible coffee drinkers might be doing other things that keep them healthy. Eating a more balanced diet, getting plenty of exercise, sleep, not smoking, or drinking too much alcohol. And finally, staying socially active. I'm Dr. Sanjay Gupta, helping you live a better life.
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3: 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The Stuttgart Motors text line 253-5959. I've got a couple of text messages about, I was talking about Governor Beshear there. A couple of questions about Governor Beshear's positions and some of his statements regarding Mitch McConnell. I'm going to try to just give a broad answer there, maybe try to touch on everything that the, because rather than get into every single question, I'm just going to just kind of meld them together and just kind of give a broad base reaction to Governor Beshear's statements regarding Mitch McConnell. We'll do that. I'll do that after break. It might take more than a minute or two. So I'll address that coming out of the break. 253-5959, the Stuttgart Motors at text line 253-5959. Then we'll get to your calls, questions, and comments. 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And please tell him that you heard us talking about him right here on Larry Glover Live. 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
4: Here's your LAX 18 storm tracker forecast. We're looking at chances for strong to potentially severe storms today on your Tuesday, so make sure you're staying weather aware and have multiple ways to receive alerts. Greatest hazard looks to be strong straight line winds, but we cannot rule out some hail and a chance for an isolated tornado or two, especially during the afternoon hours. So make sure you are staying safe out there and have your alerts turned on. As you go throughout the rest of the work week, temperatures slowly start to decrease back down to the lower 80s. I'm meteorologist Patrick Herring on Lexington's News Traffic and Weather Station, 97.3 WVLK.
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3: What are the chances you are listening to this while drinking a nice hot cup of coffee? If so, don't let me stop you. For years, we've been reporting on the health benefits of coffee, and that's not going to stop today. A new study, this one out of Harvard School of Public Health, found that coffee and tea could help lower your risk of developing dementia. People who enjoyed 1 to 3 caffeinated cups a day saw the biggest impact. In addition to the caffeine, coffee contains hundreds of bioactive compounds that can influence inflammation, glucose metabolism, vascular function, and oxidative stress. It's also possible coffee drinkers might be doing other things that keep them healthy. Eating a more balanced diet, getting plenty of exercise, sleep, not smoking, or drinking too much alcohol. And finally, staying socially active. I'm Dr. Sanjay Gupta, helping you live a better life.
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7: A few questions, a couple yesterday and 2 or 3 today as well. Wanted me to weigh in on Governor Beshear's comments regarding Senator Mitch McConnell. He had said in an interview that he had received information from multiple officials indicating that McConnell had passed away. That's according to the New Republic. First of all, I think it's kind of irresponsible for Beshear to do that. Okay. Governor Beshear understands how the game is played. I don't believe Governor Beshear really believes that Mitch McConnell's dead. I mean, logically speaking, do you know how many people would have to be involved in a cover-up of a U.S. senator dying in a hospital? Do you know how many people? Again, it wouldn't be as many people involved with me or you than would be him. But do you know how many people that would have access to the information, how easy it would be? This stuff has to be recorded. That you would not be able to keep that quiet. I think it's utterly ridiculous for people to think that he has died and they're keeping a room door closed in a hospital to basically secure a dead. I mean, do you know how impossible it would be to cover this up, to keep this quiet without the actual truth coming out if, in fact, he had passed away 4 weeks ago? How many people would have to be involved in it? How many people that have to be quiet about it? You can't keep anything a secret. Think about all the stuff that gets leaked all the time. Transcripts of presidents having conversations with world leaders get leaked. Tax returns of individuals get leaked. You know how many nurses and doctors and hospital officials, people that are on the same floor or in the proximity of Senator McConnell's room that would be sitting in the waiting room and never seeing anybody come in and out of that room for hours at a time that wouldn't be suspicious. You'd never be able to keep that quiet. Mitch McConnell is an 84-year-old frail man recovering from a medical, you know, a medical trauma. Okay. I don't know that Mitch McConnell will ever be in a condition where he can go to the Senate floor and speak passionately about a particular issue. My personal belief is that Mitch McConnell is alive. I think he probably is diminished in ability. And I think he's going to finish his term to protect his legacy. I do not believe Mitch McConnell could have died and people could have kept it quiet. All the evidence that he's died is speculation because they refuse to believe he's still alive. Nobody's presented any evidence other than the fact that he's not been seen out. People say, well, that's evidence. It's not really evidence. Not if you're an 84-year-old guy who's coming back from a major medical event. It takes a long time to recover from that stuff, and most, if not almost all, don't fully recover from this kind of stuff. I mean, I think Governor Beshear knows this. I think Governor Beshear is trying to score some points to get to people talking about him and to appeal to the Democrat Party base. But I think it's a risky gambit on his part. Because I think he runs the risk of, because people are demanding that he call a special election and just appoint somebody. That's not how this works. You simply can't decide there's going to be a special election. Governor Beshear would have irrefutable confirmation of his passing before he could do anything. Being unsure about someone's condition isn't enough to just replace a senator. It doesn't work that way. Governor Beshear can't just simply call a special election because he believes that Mitch McConnell may or may not be alive. You're going to need actual confirmation to do any of this stuff. And people are, and the more he talks about it, the more frustrated people are that he's not doing anything about it, that he's not calling a special election, that he's not appointing a replacement. They want him to stick it to McConnell and just replace him with a Democrat and ignore the rules because they believe that's what McConnell did. That's not true, but that's what they believe. And I think Beshear runs the risk of being seen as a guy that didn't do anything. A do-nothing politician. You're starting to see people complain about that now. I think secondly, too, floating this idea that he may not still be alive, citing, you know, I was told by two different people, two different agencies, that he might not be alive. You come off as being a conspiratorial kook if it turns out that he was alive. I just don't think this is a smart game for him to be playing. If Mitch McConnell had died, they would never be able to keep this thing quiet. Somebody would produce evidence of his death. You can't have someone die like that and have no record of it for weeks at a time, just sitting on it to keep it from getting out. There are certain things you have to do when someone dies. Investigations, documents, paperwork. A hospital is not going to keep a room sealed up. Doctors and nurses pretending to go and check on a patient knowing he's not there or no longer with them for the purpose of keeping up the charade. That would not happen. I can't tell you what hospital he's in or what room or what floor he's on, but there are people that know. And nobody's talking. Nobody's producing any real evidence that he's no longer with us. It's speculation based on the fact that they disagree or they think that the photograph offered up is some type of artificial intelligence. Look at the shirt. He's wearing the same shirt he wore 3 years ago in a picture. Guess what? He wore the same shirt in the studios at WVOK that he's wearing in these photographs. He told me it's his favorite shirt. I think we can agree that it's probably true now. It's that gingham-style shirt with a U of L cardinal logo, a real tiny cardinal head that's the size of a dime on his shirt. He was wearing it in studio when I did an interview with him last time. I made mention of the shirt. Said, oh, I said, your Louisville Cardinals shirt. And he smiled and said, yes, but I'm wearing a Kentucky, a UK blue sport coat over it. And he laughed about it. Common sense tells you he's still alive. You wouldn't be able to keep it quiet. Logically, we all know that. But people want to believe it. People want to believe it so badly, they've convinced themselves it's true. And maybe even Governor Beshear. But if he buys into that, if he's convinced himself of it, then he's running a risk of damaging his brand before he even gets into the gate. Mitch McConnell is an 84-year-old man who's frail. That had a traumatic medical event. And he's slow to recover. And they're just not going to put him out there where his legacy will be diminished, where he maybe can't speak or he's struggling to offer a presence that people can accept. Not a lot is getting done on the Senate floor anyway. They're not going to put him in that position. But make no mistake, they would never be able to keep it quiet if he actually died. They just wouldn't. Common sense tells you that. Too many people would know. You think about how many people that would have access to information that would love to report it, to sell the story to a news publication, to maybe even sneak a picture in the hospital to prove that I just don't think they'd keep it quiet. I just don't think so. I think it's ridiculous. I just refuse to believe they could keep something like that quiet. I just think he's an 84-year-old man that's slow to recover. He's not in great shape. He's not in a position to do broadcast interviews. He's not in a position to make videos because he is slow to recover, and he may not ever fully recover. That's why you're not seeing videos of him. But I think it's crazy for people to think that he died and his team has managed to keep it quiet for weeks. Come on, do you really believe that? You really think they could pull that off? You mean to tell me you don't think somebody in the federal government that knows if he actually died that would know, that wouldn't let it out? Wouldn't produce, you know, some scan of a death certificate or something like that? Come on. The EMTs that worked on him at his house, you don't think somebody would say something? Hey, I was there. I was one of the guys that worked on him. You know, he's gone. I'm telling you, he was gone. No pulse. I had it. No pulse. He was in the ambulance. We drove back at a normal rate because he had passed. Yeah, somebody would be able to talk about it. And I just think it's irresponsible for Governor Beshear to play this game of feeding the conspiracy theories that he might not be alive. Even if he's not sure, he needs to be quiet until he knows for sure. And I think it's a risky game for him to be playing. 253-5959, the Stuttgart Motors text line, 253-5959. We'll get to more of your calls, questions, and comments. So that's my answer. I think some of the comments that Governor Beshear is making are risky for him politically. I think he could come off as looking like a do-nothing politician, or he could come off as looking like a conspiracy theorist or someone who's fanning the flames of conspiracy theories. And I don't think either one are good for him if he wants to paint himself as someone that's preaching, we're all in this together. And secondly, I don't think if he had died 2 or 3 weeks ago, or even on the day he, back in the middle of June, I just don't think they could ever keep all that quiet. Somebody would come forward with definitive information that could not be refuted, proving he wasn't with us, if that in fact was the case. Larry, three people can keep a secret if two of them are dead. Yeah, I mean, something like that. I mean, just think about how many people would be involved. You're talking about probably at a minimum 3 or 4 dozen. At a minimum. The EMTs, the attending physician at the hospital, the staff, the administration, nurses, the nurses' stations, you know, people talk. Hey, it's Senator McConnell's in that room. Oh, we think he'd be, you know, here's what his condition is. I mean, if three or four people knew, then you can pretty much guarantee that they would double and double and double again. That by the end of the day, 50 people would know. It would get out. The Stuttgart Motors at text line 253-5959. Larry, I trust Scott Jennings. If Scott Jennings says it, I believe him. I just don't think Scott Jennings would have said what he said if he knew it wasn't true, knowing that it would permanently damage his credibility that he's building. Larry, I thought Bashir's comments were before McConnell's statement and picture. He said a couple agents told McConnell had passed. He should release those agencies. Well, he said it in an interview this past weekend. I mean, if he accepted the pictures as, you know, if he found them to be acceptable evidence of his of proof of life, then why would he ever bring that up in an interview? Because he wants it out there. I mean, if someone told me, hey, listen, so and so is dead. But then I found that wasn't true. I wouldn't be doing interviews saying, hey, I was told by two different agents dead, but he's actually alive. I mean, for what reason would you even tell an interviewer that you were told he wasn't alive after evidence had been posted that they were alive? Because Bashir wants it out there. I don't know. I think it's a mistake. Larry, I'm no fan of McConnell, but I think it's pretty rich coming from a guy who's been flying all over the country and world, for that matter, for his presidential ambitions instead of his current job. Well, I mean, I understand that, but really, with the General Assembly no longer in session, what does the governor do on a daily basis? I mean, to be honest with you, what does Governor Bashir do? I mean, that's not a knock on Governor Bashir, but in the simple piece, McConnell needs to be at his desk doing his job. Really? I mean, how many days are they actually in session over the course of the summer? What work is being done on Capitol Hill today? You know? Larry, I believe Bashir is doing it on purpose. I think he wants to be involved in the conversation. I think he is pushing it out there, trying to be a thorn in Republican side. I think it's a risky gambit on his part, though. Because here's a guy that's built his career on this promise that I'm different and we're all in this together. And now he could be exposed for pushing conspiracy theories. So I don't think it's a risky thing for him to do. 253-5959, the Stuttgart Motors text line 253-5959. Larry just asked Clintons how many people you have to kill to keep a secret. I know that's maybe a joke in there, but I just reiterate. There's so many people involved. I mean, think about all the things that get all the classified information that gets leaked to make Trump look bad or to make somebody look bad. Think about all the tax returns that get leaked. Nothing is sacred, okay? If Mitch McConnell were no longer alive, somebody would leak something proving it. Let's put it this way. The stories would be fueled by something other than just mere speculation. 253-5959, the Stuttgart Motors text line 253-5959. Well, I think Bashir was framing his comments of challenging the legislation that took his ability to name a Senate successor, citing some part of the Constitution. Well, I think certainly he would challenge it if it came to that. But he's the one that said, I was told that he died by two different agencies. He's the one that was saying he was told, okay? If you want to say, should Senator McConnell not survive his condition? I have questions about the constitutionality of the state law that lays out the process of who the successor would be. That's how you would handle it without fueling conspiracy. 253-5959, the Stuttgart Motors text line, 253-5959. Let's take a look at your 3-day forecast. Today we got a flood watch going on between now and tomorrow morning at 2 a.m. And the weather should hit us sometime around 3 o'clock today. A high of 88 today, a low of 68 tomorrow. The cold front will cool things off a bit tomorrow. Sunshine 80, Thursday sunny and 79. In Lexington right now, we've got cloudy skies, some dark clouds to the north. 87 degrees, feels like 97 at your official weather station, 97.3 FM WVLK.
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3: 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That really works for me. I'm Dr. Sanjay Gupta, helping you live a better life.
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7: It's Edward Jones, member SIPC. I mean, here's the thing. I don't know that Mitch McConnell is ever going to recover to such a degree that he'll be on the Senate floor again and maybe not even serve again. Okay. If you want to believe that as an 84-year-old man, when they have a traumatic medical event like this, that they never fully recover, I mean, statistically, that's true. But people are talking about it as if it's some massive cover-up and he died 3 weeks ago. And the fact that he's wearing a shirt that he actually wore and a picture from 3 years ago is proof that he's not alive is ridiculous. Occam's razor. What's the most logical explanation? He had a medical event. He survived it. He's not fully healed and not in a position to make public appearances. And he is recovering privately until either he can or until he's no longer a senator and his term expires. That may not be a very satisfactory answer, okay, but that doesn't mean he's dead. I think Senator McConnell has been, honestly, it probably would have been nice that for his legacy if he had maybe resigned a year or so ago. A lot of these folks struggle to know when to call it quits. Everyone's saying that he's gone. It's just speculation based on the fact that he's not come out and done a video and done a live interview somewhere. It's all speculation. There's no evidence been put forth that he's not alive. And I think it's foolish of the Kentucky governor to participate in fueling those conspiracy theories. All right, so we'll take a break. We'll come back and we'll talk with Will Riley next here on Larry Glover Live at 97.3 FM and 590 WVLK AM.
15: WVLK Lexington. They haven't seen anything yet. I'm Lisa Brady, Fox News. That warning from President Trump to Iran.
16: We have done damage that will take them 20, 25 years to recover from. So if we left tomorrow, we had a big success. But we're not leaving tomorrow.
15: As fighting continues along the Strait of Hormuz, the president telling reporters the U.S. will soon hit a suspected nuclear site and that the U.S. will take care of business if Iran-backed Houthi rebels in Yemen follow through on threats to blockade ships in another critical strait. All of this during an Oval Office meeting with Lebanon's president.
16: And we are going to solve a lot of problems. We've already solved some of them for Lebanon.
15: Lebanon and Israel have a new framework aimed at stopping Iran-backed militants in southern Lebanon from launching attacks on Israel.
16: There's a Hezbollah problem, but we've done some things that I think the world will take notice.
15: The president saying the two leaders would discuss reports that Israeli forces had fired in the early stages of a pilot program for Lebanese forces to move in as Israel withdraws. President Trump says the upcoming midterm elections do not affect his actions with Iran, but the conflict and the deaths of at least three more U.S. service members since Friday are part of the Democrat criticism of the president.
17: They died because Donald Trump and his rubber stamp Republicans entered a war of choice with no strategy.
15: House Democratic Caucus Vice Chair Ted Lieu also accusing the administration of a lack of planning and defensive munitions. The War Secretary and Joint Chiefs Chair due before a Senate hearing later this hour, defending the president's request for an additional $87 billion in funding as the president weighs expanded operations, while also still saying the door remains open to diplomacy if Iran is ready to meet in a meaningful way. 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
0: Chances for strong to potentially severe storms today on your Tuesday, so make sure you're staying weather aware and have multiple ways to receive alerts. Greatest hazard looks to be strong straight line winds, but we cannot rule out some hail and a chance for an isolated tornado or two, especially during the afternoon hours. So make sure you are staying safe out there and have your alerts turned on. As you go throughout the rest of the work week, temperatures slowly start to decrease back down to the lower 80s. I'm meteorologist Patrick Herring on Lexington's News Traffic and Weather Station 97.3 WVLK. Okay.

0: 101.3 FM, WVOK. We'll get to your calls and questions and comments. Todd writes, Larry, I will say the absence. It's this long for Senator McConnell. There should be some provisions for someone else to step in his place temporarily. Yeah, I mean, I guess when the president is, like, having surgery, the vice president is temporarily in charge. But, I mean, we want another layer of bureaucracy, like the vice senator. You know, each state gets one vice senator to fill in for either the other two senators in case one is having surgery or maybe is incapacitated for a period of time. I don't know, maybe. 253-5959, the Stuttgart Motors text line, 253-5959. We are joined now by Wilford Riley, who teaches political science at the University of Kentucky. Dr. Riley, we won't get spend too much time on this, but what do you make of Governor Beshear weighing in on whether Mitch McConnell is alive or not? Don't you think if he were actually dead, that there's no way that they could keep that secret? I mean, there's something definitive would be out, it would have gotten out pretty quickly after his death, that if he were actually dead.
1: Yeah, I don't think that Senator McConnell is dead. No, I mean, in a situation like that, there's a whole series of procedures that you have to follow. I mean, there's going to be a death certificate. There are probably going to be pictures that leak from the operating theater or whatever wherever he had to go at the end. Family is going to issue a statement with it. I mean, the North American Convention's 4 days. I mean, mm-hmm. So yeah, I don't think it's possible that this very well-known guy who's been one of the leaders of the Senate is not alive. I think it's more likely the sort of fading, he's at home with family. And it seems to be that to the extent there's any cover-up here, that's what's being quote-unquote covered up, where you see like his wife posing with him, and they've been very careful to have the date on the top of the sports section of the newspaper. So I mean, all I can say is I wish him, you know, the best of luck, but that's what strikes me as happening.
0: Well, I think that's true as well. I mean, I would not dispute that he is an 84-year-old man who's very frail. He may or may not ever fully recover to the point where he can be an active participant in votes and debates on the Senate floor. He is retiring at the end of this term. I think this is about finishing out his term and then having the winner of the election in November succeed him. I think it'll likely be one of his understudies, Andy Barr, but we'll see. I think it's a little irresponsible for the governor to be fueling these conspiracy theories that he might not be alive. I think for a guy that's always sort of wanted to portray himself as being above the fray, above this politics as usual, I think he's forfeiting some of that high ground now by the way he's been handling this. And I'll say this secondly too, for Democrats, I think it's a risky gambit on his part, because if he's suggesting that he may or may not be alive, then a lot of potential Democratic voters are saying, well, you're the governor, then do something. And of course, he can't do something. He can't simply just have a special election because he believes someone may be dead. You have to have proof of that. So he comes off as looking like a do-nothing politician.
1: Yeah, I think that it's generally best for leaders not to engage in wild speculation, and that's kind of where we're going with this. I don't think there's that much more to conclude from it. The idea that Mitch McConnell's actually dead and that no one in the family has announced this and so on is extremely unlikely. So yeah, that's my primary conclusion on that. I think Big Mitch is alive, but for how long? I don't know. It's going to be interesting to see how that plays out.
0: Well, that's the thing. We've had several listeners argue, though, and you may have heard, I was reading a text message there coming out of the break, how long should we wait for a public servant to recover before we begin to ask the question, they're alive, but they're not capable of doing the job, should we be made aware of their condition in a more definitive way? Should they officially take a leave of absence and officially have a 99-person chamber for a period of time? They have some kind of formal declaration that Senator McConnell will be taking a 1 month leave of absence to recover at his home in Washington. I mean, should there be some kind of formal recognition that he is an inactive member of the Senate for a period of time?
1: Yes. I mean, absolutely. Like, the reason the parties don't do that is that politics is a pretty dirty game. So people are, first of all, immediately going to start saying that. sorry to tell the audience for the first time. But, I mean, I think that
0: shocked.
1: the Yeah, it's, I mean, it is pretty funny. Like, you can't even say that sentence without the jokes beginning. But first of all, everyone wants to take advantage of the full constituency of senators and congresspeople that, to be fair, the American people elected. So Dianne Feinstein actually had, I mean, she had multiple defenses of this when she was being, well, I don't know about she, but when she was being wheeled into the chambers, I mean, the comment was, well, this is who was elected, this person. She seems confident in her ability to vote. Raise your hand if you know where you are. And I think that it's kind of hard to move away from that. You only get 100 senators in the entire country. You know, a significant majority is four. So you don't want to pull one of those people back. And that also leaves your party open to scrutiny and criticism. You're running corpses, you're out of touch with the American people, and so on down the line. So that is pretty assiduously avoided by most politicians and campaign managers I know.
0: We're talking with Dr. Will Farrelly from Kentucky State University. We'll shift gears a little bit. I'm not sure if you saw the story. I'm guessing you probably did. I read the story and I thought, you have got to be kidding me. I mean, I believe it because anything is possible in this day and age. But an illegal immigrant serving a lengthy prison sentence for a murder of a woman is suing President Trump, alleging he faced humiliation when his case was used as a political talking point, is demanding $75 million, a public apology, and citizenship. I mean, some people just have, I mean, first of all, I would say there's no way to bring shame on this person, to be honest with you. I would laugh it off and say, this is ridiculous. This is not going anywhere. But I mean, I got to tell you, Wilford, I wouldn't be shocked if he doesn't get some support by some judicial activist.
1: Yeah. He'll get some support from the left-wing media and from fringe characters on the bench that aren't going to hear a case this important. I don't think this is going to be successful. So first of all, what you said there, kind of sarcastically saying, man, this guy's a criminal, that actually is a defense to any libel, slander, or embarrassment claim, thinking back to my time training in the law. So this is common in divorce cases. Someone will say their wife or their husband was a promiscuous alcoholic. The other person will sue them. But then you have to prove that the claim is false, that you're not a promiscuous alcoholic. And the cases can get ridiculous and embarrassing. Madonna was involved in one with her ex-boyfriend, Jellybean Benitez, when both of these people were highlights of the rave scene. And the testimony there is just unbelievable. So I think that it's very unlikely this guy prevails. Another thing about this, it is funny. The media shouldn't be giving, on the left in particular, shouldn't be giving credence to this kind of thing. But if you're a lawyer, you see these kind of claims all the time. Like, inmates are allowed to file legal petitions and legal claims from jail. So you'll get stuff written on toilet paper. You'll get stuff written on that kind of parchment-looking prison paper, you know, in a kind of scrawled longhand. And the question is any of that something the court should be taking seriously? I would bet $50 that's what we're talking about here, one of these pro se petitions from the jailhouse. Like, this guy hasn't retained a law firm to go up against Trump, hopefully.
0: Well, it wouldn't shock me.
1: Gloria
0: Allred will take up his case, you know? I mean, it wouldn't shock me.
1: Ben Crump, maybe. He might be the wrong color for Ben Crump. But, but there are lawyers like this. I don't think that, like I said, I'd bet $50 or $100 that this is not a case that Mr. Trump, the president of the United States, loses. This argument that he embarrassed an illegal immigrant, death row inmate, or whatever, state prison inmate. But you do get these cases, and sometimes they win.
0: I will say, I don't think ultimately they would win. I wouldn't give them much chance at all at ultimately winning. I would not be surprised they've won some early rounds, though. I wouldn't be shocked by that.
1: Well, that's another good point you make. Like, when you look at these cases and you hear, you know, the plaintiff won $50 million, any case that involves more than $1 million in verdict is generally going to be appealed. So you've got two more steps after that. Like, the other side is statistically likely to win the next round, and then you come back and you retain an even better lawyer. So one of the reasons people hate lawsuits is that if you're just a tax-paying citizen, they cost an incredible amount of money. In a big case, I mean, you're paying your lawyers $400 an hour for three rounds in court. So how long can you even sustain that? Prisoners just go pro se. They go independently, but that's why they don't win anything.
0: Yeah.
1: So a crook would be his best hope.
0: Yeah. Yeah. Someone that will take the case pro bono because it might make a name for themselves, get them some publicity, maybe, and it might lead to some bigger cases down the road. We're talking with Will Ferrale from Kentucky State University. I was off last week, so we didn't really get a chance to talk much about this. And certainly you and I didn't get to talk about this. Governor Tim Walz pardoning, Tulu Vang. Following his conviction for criminal sexual conduct, he admitted to raping a girl over a multi-year period, beginning when she was only 10 years old. He was set to be deported, and he pardoned him to keep him from being deported. One of the commissioners said it's a very tough case, but the kids not having a father is not in the best interest of society. I mean, this is such an outrageous thing to say. It's almost like setting people free who win a case not guilty by reason of insanity after they murder a 10-year-old boy and is sleeping in his bed. I mean, it's so ridiculous. I can't believe a politician would even actually defend this. I mean, and for you to argue that it's better to have this convicted rapist, this multiple convicted rapist mm-hmm. on the streets versus deporting him because kids wouldn't have a father. I got news for you. These kids are better off without a dad that's raping 10-year-old girls repeatedly.
1: Yeah, I mean, this is one of the most reprehensible cases I've seen recently. I do have a pretty strong opinion on this one. And the argument you just made outlined is completely absurd. It's on par with saying that you should receive leniency as an orphan in a court case after murdering your parents. Mm-hmm. You know, obviously, if you're a child molester, yeah. I don't see that you being home with your kids is a plus. This is an example of how both parties, and I'm partisan, I'll say, especially the left, can take things way, way over the line to try to make points. So Tim Walz has said before that he does not support deporting anyone who has a job and is contributing to Minnesota. And like, I think that's a stupid lib position, but you can argue for it. So in this case, you have someone who actually does fit that bill, but who's a convicted multiple child molester. And Walz is sort of sticking to his no deportations guns because he wants to pitch to the Somali American community in Minnesota. He wants to pitch to the sort of white liberal community in Minnesota. And that means that he actually, I think he rescinded the sentence for there. He pardoned the guy. In the same way that governors can order someone. Yeah, he pardoned the guy totally in the same way a governor could order you executed so that he couldn't be immediately deported. And then, I mean, Marco Rubio heard about this case when it reached the Chicago Tribune, the larger area newspapers, and he personally denaturalized the guy. So the government has powers mm-hmm. to do different things with your citizenship status and your legal status. Mm-hmm. But yeah, that's an absolutely absurd decision. And it just shows that morality is useful as a guide, and there are principles like thou shalt not kill that are correct 98% of the time. An important part of being an adult is understanding when they're not correct. So Walz may have said, I don't like deportations. You don't want to be the party that opposes the deportation of child rapists.
0: Right. Well, that's the thing. I was talking about this yesterday a little bit, that you know, we can agree, but we can have a debate about how serious the offense is of coming into the country illegally. Is it something that should automatically lead to deportation, or do you feel like that should be something where it would be a fine, a slap on the wrist, and given a window of getting in line, going back and getting in line like you should? We can argue about what the appropriate action is for someone that simply just comes into the country illegally. I can't imagine any reasonably sane person that would argue that immigration status is more important than someone having a history of raping little girls. I mean, Wilford, what are we doing? What are we doing as a country when a governor pardons someone like this to stick to his guns on the immigration test, that he would pardon a child rapist, and there's not universal outrage calling for that governor to be removed?
1: Well, I think there is on the right. I mean, Tim Walz is kind of the beneficiary of a local bubble. And I mean, you might sort of think Sarah Palin here. Like, when Tim Walz came out on the national stage and he wasn't speaking to a Somali American audience in Minneapolis, I mean, he was widely dismissed as a complete lunatic weirdo. I mean, Tim Walz, the usual estimate in my field is he was about a -6 to -8 point drain on even Kamala Harris's campaign. So I think you are seeing widespread backlash to this guy, but he is in a particular zone where pitching to his voters in his state, he can say crazy stuff. In terms of illegal immigration in general, I sort of agree with you. I don't think that anyone views illegal immigration by itself as an act of evil in the way that armed robbery is or something like that. I'm pretty harsh on illegal migration, though, because the if you tell people, if you get here illegally, we'll fine you $500 and we'll make you begin the legal immigration process, which takes 5 years, there's no reason anyone would ever come legally. The worst penalty you would get for coming illegally is that you'd then start the legal migration hassle. And if you come illegally and you get married, you're a citizen. If you come illegally and you have a kid, in practice, you're a citizen. So I don't, there's a moral and an amoral reality here again. So like in reality, you can't incentivize mass illegal migration of foreign males. In reality, as a country, you should do the thing that makes the most sense for you as a country. So when you talk about like, should you deport illegal alien criminals, there's actually a technical legal argument that you shouldn't because the penalty for the crime is an exile, blah, blah, blah. But the reality is that if you don't deport illegal alien criminals, you have a bunch of people in the country who, one, shouldn't be here at all, and two, are felons. So no competent leader would put up with that. Your alternative is just not putting up with it and making up some moral rationale for what you're doing.
0: I mean, listen, if someone wanted to argue to me, Wilford, don't deport him, just keep him in prison for the rest of his life. Because if you deport him, one, he probably would prefer that. And two, he could just come across the border again in a couple of years when the border is, has loosened up a little bit again. You know what I mean? He probably would prefer to be deported versus spending the rest of his life in prison after raping a 10-year-old girl repeatedly. I mean, but I just, I mean, obviously, I guess it wasn't an option, but Tim Walz would rather him be free walking the streets in Minneapolis than having sent someone. I mean, in actually making the argument that it's not in the best interest of society to send this father of two or whatever it is to another country. Well, it's not in the best interest of society to release child rapists. I mean, but it just, I don't know, it's crazy. We're talking with
1: Yeah, no,
0: Wilford
1: I mean,
0: Riley.
1: it's.
0: Go ahead, Wilford, finish your thought.
1: Oh, yeah, no, I mean, it's the worst possible option. I mean, so first of all, thinking back to either like my Irish and African American community in Chicago or the hills here in Kentucky, I mean, there is a third option. You just shoot him in the head, which is what I would do to child rapists. And I think then you wouldn't have this problem. Your solution, keep him in jail, is probably tied with deportation as second best. The problem with keeping someone in jail, bluntly, is again, you're paying $55,000 a year to have a rapist stay alive in the United States. So deportation pursuant to an order saying you can't return or the penalties will include, corporal penalties, they will include life in prison, that sort of thing. The advantage of that is just the guy becomes someone else's problem. He's going back to, I think, Vietnam, where caning is a common punishment for serious crimes. Like, you're probably not going to be able to get away with much over there in East Asia. So there's a lot to be said for that as well. But whatever you settle on, whether that's corporal punishment, non-corporal punishment, exile, you obviously can't just let the guy go because it's hard to decide how to punish him.
0: We're talking Will Riley. Just a couple of minutes left, Wilfred, before we let you go. I want to bring up one more story, and we only got 2 or 3 minutes to address it, but a WNBA coach was picked up on a hot mic saying, referring to Angel Reese as privileged species, and Angel Reese herself and others feel like that was a racially insensitive comment. It has been pointed out that the coach who said that is Australian, and in Australia it's a common phrase to use a protected species when making the point that we would make here in the States of somebody getting the star treatment, the Jordan rules, those kinds of things. I can, as I said yesterday, I can see how someone would argue upon hearing that phrase being used that maybe you might say, that seems kind of iffy there. It wasn't the N word, but I mean, it seems like someone could take it the wrong way. But then upon explanation that this coach is Australian and that's a common phrase in Australia, shouldn't common sense have been in play here where they said, well, you know what, now that I've heard the explanation, I think she should be given the benefit of the doubt that she didn't mean it to be racially insensitive, but rather it's a phrase that we're not used to, but it's common in her own country.
1: I mean, I think we need to virtually stop paying attention to hysterical claims of prejudice from blacks, now from alt-right whites, from women. I mean, in reality, there are statements that are obviously offensive, the racial term for any of the groups or something like that. For other stuff, it is almost never the case that someone intends to offend. So, like, and I'll be careful even saying this word on air, but like, the DC comptroller once referred to his fiscal budgeting habits as niggardly, meaning he spends as little money as possible and so on. And he was almost fired because people said that that term sounded like the N-word, all capital letters. And no, I mean, obviously, this banker is not subtly sneaking in a jab against his black buddies or his wife. No. Privileged species. Species, is it in British English, means class, and you could equally be offended about being called a lower or a privileged class if you just wanted to whine. Yeah, that doesn't mean anything. He's obviously not saying Angel Reese is an example of Neanderthal man or something like that.
0: Right. Yeah, she was. She apologized, and she was suspended for one game. But I just feel like that the WNBA could have said, "Listen, I understand how it may have sounded to you, but let's also put it in context as to she's from a different country, and that phrase means something very, very different. And we can understand
1: yeah,
0: why she might have used a phrase that was common to her and her culture and heritage, and there was no racial intent there. So we're gonna just let it go."
1: Yeah, I think that's exactly right. I think so. In this might be like our last 30 seconds or something, but you can't let hysterics shape policy. And I'll sometimes be funny about this and make glib jokes and so on, but there's a very, very serious point. Like, we have moved toward a place in America where the most offended people are often assumed to care the most, so they get to be the definers. And an example from higher education is that very often the campus dating policy is written by the Campus Rape Crisis Center. Now, I love the work those ladies do. That's important, but that's probably not the most neutral, as opposed to the Pan-Hellenic Council or something, entity to figure out what the priorities are when you're looking at romance. Like, is it encouraging marriage, or is it totally preventing any chance of any risk? And that's the same thing with these kind of speech policies.
0: Yeah. Wilfred, always a pleasure. Appreciate it. Thanks so much. We'll talk next Tuesday.
1: You too, Larry. Talk to you then. Bye.
0: All right, thank you. That's Dr. Wilfred Riley. 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All right, let's take a look at your three-day forecast. Three-day forecast. We have a flood watch going on between now and tomorrow morning at 2 a.m. The rain kind of moving into the area here in the Lexington area. Some shadows and dark clouds out there in the area. We do have a severe thunderstorm watch going on now in effect as well until 10 p.m. tonight. In the Lexington area, we'll have a high of 87 today, a low of 68 tomorrow. That cold front will cool things off with a high of 80. And then on Thursday, sunshine at 79. In Lexington right now, we've got cloudy skies and 89 degrees. Feels like 102 right now at your official weather station, 97.3 FM WVOK.
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9: Here's your LEX 18 storm tracker forecast. We're looking at chances for strong to potentially severe storms today on your Tuesday, so make sure you're staying weather aware and have multiple ways to receive alerts. Greatest hazard looks to be strong straight line winds, but we cannot rule out some hail and a chance for an isolated tornado or two, especially during the afternoon hours. So make sure you are staying safe out there and have your alerts turned on. As you go throughout the rest of the work week, temperatures slowly start to decrease back down to the lower 80s. I'm meteorologist Patrick Herring on Lexington's news, traffic, and weather station, 97.3 WVLK.
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11: Good. How are you doing, Al?
12: Good. How was your vacation?
11: Good. No issues at all.
12: I wonder how many people go on vacation and don't come back to their job.
11: I don't know. I mean, when I go on vacation, I can't wait to get back to my job.
12: You kidding me?
11: I do. I'm halfway through my vacation, I start looking at my phone and looking at stories, and I'm anxious to get back.
12: Do you listen in while you're on vacation?
11: No, I don't really listen in. No, I'd say I don't really listen to anybody, even when I'm working or on vacation. I feel like that if I listen to other people, it entices influence. When I first got into baseball broadcasting, my biggest influence was Marty Brenneman, and I got criticisms from people saying that I was trying to sound like him. Now, I wasn't consciously trying to sound like him. It's just that was my influence. And at that point, I stopped listening to people because I didn't want there to even be accidental influence on style. I wanted to develop organically. I wanted to do it the way I thought I should do it and not not rather maybe subconsciously try to emulate somebody else. So I don't listen to any talk show hosts. I don't listen to anybody else. I do the show the way I want to do it, the way I think I should do it, without influences, so that I know that the way I do it is my own distinct style.
12: Mm-hmm. You look at the media world, you see ESPN is getting rid of guys, and it seems like they platforms are upside down. It has become racial and political. I hate the way that our society is doing Caitlin Clark and Angel Reese, and making them using all the derogatory terms to other young girls, other women, I should say, in the W. I think it's un-American to use those two young girls, particularly as political pawns. You see journalists throughout different sectors of America leaving. They seem to be burnt out from doing news and being in a studio and all of those things. Have you been tracking those trends, or is it surprising to you that Miss Shaw is leaving KT, Marvin Bartlett left, he's doing special projects? What do you see or sense in the media market?
11: Well, I was asked a question about this earlier, and I didn't answer on the air. I answered it off air. But I mean, my feeling about all of the terminations and layoffs is that it isn't like it used to be 15, 20, 25, 30 years ago, where you had a finite small number of media outlets, and you know, you could afford to pay people pretty good salaries to entertain and to inform. There's so many people out there now, and so many people do it really for nothing, that it's getting increasingly difficult to generate the kind of revenue to pay people salaries to do that as a profession. And I think that you start seeing more and more radio stations cut back, more TV stations cutting back. And I think specifically when people have been there a long, long time, and as they slowly get more and more experienced and develop a little bit more of a popularity or a following, they start to make more money. At some point, companies have to make the decision: is it better for us to fire or to lay off this veteran that people know making a lot of money and replace them with a new person who's talented making a whole lot less that people don't know? And I think people are increasingly looking for young, inexperienced people that are cheap. I've talked about this a couple of weeks ago. That I think a lot of people that go to broadcast journalism and get out of college and go work for TV stations is they become disenchanted with it pretty quickly because it's not what they were expecting. They didn't realize they'd be working nights and weekends, and they didn't realize that they'd be, you know, living in abject poverty because they'd be making next to nothing. You know, and after a while, after the excitement of being on television wears off, they realize that they don't have enough money to buy nice cars and nice things and go on vacations, and they're working nights and weekends while their friends are out, and they hate the lifestyle. And it's better to find another job making better money with more agreeable hours, and they can enjoy life a little bit. And most of those people choose to leave and go to another career. I think broadcasting is hard. You have to be willing to make personal sacrifices to do it.
12: You think about if you make the wrong statement politically, or if you make the wrong statement on any topic, that there's people out there that are willing to harm you. I mean, who would ever think a joker would go up at NBC and attack Al Roker, and then you know, Craig Melvin didn't embalm the guy, because I probably knocked the joke out. What are we at in our society? I've seen local in Chicago and California, New York, where people on TV are being attacked, either verbally and in person or online, and it's vicious. You know, where all this come from, man?
11: Now I think we in general of a society have become self-indulgent and full of ourselves, and we believe that the world revolves around us, and we don't feel like we have to answer to people. We don't feel like we have to be civilized. No one's going to tell us what to do. We're the most important thing in the world, and we get offended if people, you know, disrespect or say anything to us that we think is disrespect. I think we have become a country that so arrogantly believes that we know everything. And that if you disagree with me, then you're an awful person. You're an evil person because you can't have a legitimate difference of opinion anymore. I think we've become a very arrogant, self-indulgent society who thinks that we're more important than everybody else. Your rights begin where mine end. Where Al, you and I grew up in a generation where we probably were taught that my rights begin when, that my rights end where yours began, just the opposite, you know? And I feel like we increasingly have a society that's been told that they're wonderful and don't let them talk to you that way. And you're the greatest person in the world and they're out to get you. And I think we're a society that lacks personal responsibility and civility. And I think that's leading to a lot of problems.
12: I talked to Wilfred on your show the other day, and it was raining outside. And I said that, we talking about woke and the political scene. And I said, God allows for it to rain on the good and the bad, the Democrats and the Republicans. And yet he's been removed from all this, that people are not going to church on Sunday anymore, that they have removed any type of morality out of their life. And it's just, it's like you said, it's meism, and they have no regard for the laws of the land or the biblical laws that we're living in, just anarchy and people don't care, and they don't have the genuine love that we used to have in my generation, your generation, that those things have just been gone,
11: It's really frustrating, Al. Listen, I mean, you and I, we may be talking about something, we may completely disagree. Okay, I may think, well, I can't believe Al thinks that. And you may be thinking, well, I can't believe Larry thinks that. Mm-hmm. But at least I think we have the kind of relationship, and I'm using us just as an example, that while we may disagree, I don't think you're a bad person just because you don't agree with me. I don't look at Al and say, well, how could Al disagree with me? He obviously must be a terrible person if he disagrees with you, because only a terrible person would have a different opinion. I mean, it's a little bit of an exaggeration, but I don't think it's much of an exaggeration of where we are today, that we assume that you must be a terrible person if you disagree with it. Then you have to be destroyed to silence you. That we feel like we're in a day and age where it's easier to destroy people than to debate them and win the argument.
12: I appreciate it, Larry. Thank you.
11: Thank you, Al. I appreciate it. By the way, the Fayette Public School System has canceled all activities after 3 p.m. today because of the threat of severe weather, damaging winds, and heavy rain. So both indoor and outdoor activities today. 253-5959, the Stuttgart Motors text line, 253-5959. We'll get to your calls, questions, and comments here on our program. If you'd like to weigh in, feel free to do so. And if you'd like to weigh in, we certainly encourage you to do so. We've got about 10 minutes left in the show. Actually, about 8 minutes left in the show to weigh in before we turn things over to Cruiser. Larry, it might sound a bit extreme talking about the man that was attempted to be deported but yet later pardoned, even though he raped a 10-year-old multiple times. Ultimately, he was stripped of his citizenship. Says it might seem a little bit extreme, but I would castrate him and then deport them. I just don't have any sympathy for people who mess with kids. I mean, anybody that would rape a 10-year-old, they are an animal, in my view. And I don't care what happens to them. You may think that seems harsh, and you'll just have to think that. I don't think anybody that does that to a little girl has any redeeming value. And I'm not entirely sure that the death penalty should not be on the table for that stuff. You say, well, he didn't kill her, he just raped her. I got news for you. That 10-year-old girl lost her life. In a practical sense, she did. Because what 10-year-old girl can survive and have a normal existence after being repeatedly raped by that monster? If someone says, I think people who rape children should get the death penalty, I would not argue that. I would not argue that. Now, people won't say, well, yeah, I mean, and of course, we get into the argument about capital punishment, death penalty, and what if we get it wrong? I understand all that. I mean, that argument about how you apply, but this guy admitted that he did it. He admitted that he did it. He wasn't disputing it. He downplayed as if it was just some, you know, misunderstanding. Oh, I didn't realize she was 10. That wasn't actually his argument, but he was downplaying the impact. But I believe that him and his situation and the pardon and the rape and the potential deporting of, that you have innocent victims in a greater battle. Sometimes in war, innocents die. And I think Tim Walz was willing to sacrifice the innocence of that one little girl because the issue was more important. And I just think it's appalling, and I can't believe that the people in Minnesota are not just storming the gates to have that guy removed from office. 253-5959. I can tell you, if he were the senator, if he were the governor of the state I was living in, it would be one of those rare instances where I would openly campaign for him to be removed. Yeah, I don't usually put my thumb on the scale in the political debate, but I would actively campaign against him if I were living in a state where that took place. 253-5959, the Stuttgart Motors text, 253-5959. Let's see here. I don't understand that text message about Costco and a woman filling up her gas. So maybe whoever sent that to me, maybe explain that a little bit more. Larry Trump had a deal to deport the illegal immigrant child rapist and the like to El Salvador's prison. But of course, the Bleeding Heart Democrats and their activist judges blew that deal up. Well, they argue that it wasn't true. You know, I mean, this guy in Minnesota, and I think we're talking about Kilmer Abrego Garcia, I think is what we're talking about. They were arguing that the allegations made against him weren't true. Among them, that he was part of a Venezuelan gang. Was it Transaragua, I think? With this guy in Minnesota, he wasn't denying it. He admitted that he did it. Now, if he thought the death penalty was on the table, maybe he wouldn't have. But just, I mean, not only did this monster admit it, but he downplayed it like it was no big deal. I don't know. Just, Larry, what is wrong with the world? How can anybody think that that is right? He should be executed. I would have no issue at all with the death penalty in that regard. I don't know how any right-thinking person is just not, you know, offended by an obscene act by a morally bankrupt governor. I mean, I just don't know how you can see it any other way. I just don't know how you can see it any other way. It's indefensible. And yet, the local newspaper in Minneapolis, the Star Tribune, they had a columnist that defended it. I think that, I mean, I don't know. I would never read that newspaper. I would never read that columnist ever again for taking such a reprehensible position. That person has nothing to offer that would interest me. His opinions are of no interest with me on any subject. Larry, I left a not so nice voicemail on the Tim Walz voicemail. I don't care if the feds show up at my door, because if they do, I will shame them into a corner as well. All that despite Trump. It's outrageous what some of these extreme leftists and people way right will defend. I mean, listen, I don't think leaving a nasty voicemails don't get you in trouble. I mean, if you threatened them, yeah, you can't do that. But it's just repulsive. 253-5959, the Stuttgart Motors text line, 253-5959. Coming up on the program tomorrow, we're going to have open topic, at least as of right now, first couple of hours. We'll have Trey Watson coming up in hour three. We may see if we can do an extended segment with Trey and get into some of these issues. And I feel like we have such a short window to talk about some things that maybe we leave some things that need to be said on the table. So We'll get into Trey with. I'm going to be curious as to how he reads. Admittedly, Trey's a Republican. His read on the Jackie Coleman, Rocky Adkins primary. I think this has a chance to be the most, maybe the last interesting Democratic primary of my lifetime in this state. I not that anyone in the Democrat Party is seeking my advice, but if I were to talk to people who are in leaders of the Democrat Party, my response to them would be is, you guys better get your act together. Because if you don't start appealing to center left and independents and run away from these progressive Democrats, these progressive liberals, then you're never going to be a part of any solution-based ideas. You're never going to be part of the game, so to speak. I don't know that Rocky Adkins can be Jamie Comer. My guess is he probably cannot. I think he's the only Democrat in the state that could, perhaps, though. I think he's the only Democrat that could. Again, it comes down to, you're going to vote for someone that you like the best or someone you think has the best chance of winning. I think he has the best chance of winning. We'll see what the Democrats say. I'm really curious to see what the first poll release show us. I sort of think Mario Anderson's right, that it may show her in front. That with Democratic primary voters, she may win the primary. But I think I would say to Democrats, give some thought to not necessarily who you like the best, but who you think has the best chance. I think who you think has the best chance should be your consideration. Because if you lose this governor's race, you'll have no power at all in the state to speak of. And you'll have no voice at all in Frankfort. You'll have no voice at all in state affairs. You better think long and hard about how you vote and how you vote should be, who gives you the best chance to win in November, not necessarily who's the closest to what you believe politically. All right, so we are done. We'll take a break. We'll come back and we'll visit with Cruz and Crew here on 97.3 FM WVLK, also 590 WVLK AM. We'll be back tomorrow beginning at noon here on the next edition of Larry Glover Live.

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21: After 10 straight nights of strikes on Lisa Brady, Fox News, the Pentagon says the U.S. is degrading Iran further and further.
22: And the president has all the options necessary. If they want to talk, they can talk. Otherwise, they can deal with the War Department.
21: Secretary Pete Hegseth earlier at the White House, he's now on Capitol Hill along with the Joint Chiefs chair at a Senate hearing on the president's request for more funding. President Trump isn't ruling out a diplomatic end to the conflict.
23: Amid daily U.S. airstrikes, President Trump says Iran's leaders are desperate to meet for negotiations.
24: And until they're ready to meet in a meaningful way, we have no interest.
23: Speaking alongside Lebanon's president, President Trump signaled expanding American military operations, foreshadowing strikes on Pickaxe Mountain, a site where it's believed Iran moved nuclear centrifuges.
24: We'll be hitting that area very probably pretty soon. And there's not a thing they can do about it.
23: Iran has continued targeting commercial ships in the Strait of Hormuz, as well as American allies in the region.
21: Fox's Jared Halpern at the White House. The president's nominee for Director of National Intelligence, Jay Clayton, just advancing to the full Senate after a split vote in committee. Thousands of non-citizens ending up on New Jersey's voter rolls. Governor Mikey Sherrill blames a software error in the Motor Vehicle Commission system under the previous administration of fellow Democrat Phil Murphy.
0: It's unacceptable that the vendor released software with such a glaring error. It's unacceptable that the MVC took a year to get this issue fixed. And it's unacceptable that no one in the previous administration brought this to light, demanded accountability, or took action when it happened years ago.
21: She is launching an investigation ordering that erroneous registrations be removed and says out of more than 6,000 non-citizens registered, fewer than 400 cast ballots. The White House says this underscores the necessity of a bill backed by the president that includes proof of citizenship to vote. 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
25: Back in 2019, I made a documentary for HBO called One Nation Under Stress. And what was true then is still true now. Money and financial problems are consistently ranked as the number one cause of stress in the United States. And a brand new study out of the Mayo Clinic found that worrying about money may age the heart even faster than traditional risk factors. Unlike an acute stressor, such as a short-term work deadline or a brief illness, financial strain is often chronic and ongoing. And because money affects so many aspects of daily life, financial stress can be difficult to escape. Even so, financial stress does not mean you're doomed. It just means you need to double down on the things you know are good for heart health: diet, exercise, sleep, and of course, not smoking. I'm Dr. Sanjay Gupta, helping you live a better life.
26: That went into effect at 1 o'clock this afternoon. It stays in effect until 2 a.m. tomorrow morning. Now a severe thunderstorm watch for our listening area until 10 p.m. tonight. Cloudy, warm, and humid rounds of thunderstorms expected this afternoon and this evening. Some may be severe with damaging wind and hail possibility. We're already at 90, feels like 102, so it's a hot, stuffy day out there. Strong storms ending tonight, mild, low 74. Tomorrow becoming partly cloudy. And then cooler, less humid, high 82, sunny and pleasant on Thursday, 78, a mix of sun and clouds and low 80s on Friday. Once again, it's 90, feels like 102 at 97.3 FM and 590 AM WVLK.
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37: Speaking of bodies, mine's getting too fat. Yeah. Independently of myself, just does what it wants. But that's why I dress like this. I'm not trying to look nice. I'm just trying to hide everything. And I got to wear a tie or else this button's going to fly off and hit this lady in the face. These pants are so tight, it's making my farts louder. It's not even a nice suit. I swear to God, it's a George Foreman. It came with my grill. When I go to the grocery store, people ask me where the junk food is. They're like, hey, dude, where are the Twinkies? I'm like, it doesn't matter. I have them all. I got this one friend. He's always trying to help me lose weight. He's like, Bill, losing weight's not hard. All you got to do is watch what you eat. Like, what do you have for breakfast? I'm like, cereal? He's like, how many bowls do you have? I'm like, how many bowls are in a box? What kind of milk do you use? Whipped cream. It's so good. It's really good.
26: There's Bill Squire, comedian. He likes the junk food. Big category of junk food. A lot of it out there. All right, welcome. It's Cruiser and Crew at 97.3 FM and 590 AM WVLK on this Tuesday, July the 21st. I apologize for being away yesterday, but, well, it just needed to be done. So that's what took place yesterday. Just had to take a day to take care of something. And so we're good. And we're back, and we're live for the rest of the week, and we've got some stormy weather threatening. Hope to hear from Bill Mack here in just a few moments, just sort of set up what may be coming this afternoon. The what was predicted to be an early afternoon or late morning line of severe, possibly severe thunderstorms never really materialized for this area, so we escaped that. But looking at the LAX 18 app, looking at the skies, it's a little windy out there. It could be around 4 o'clock or so that we could start to see some of these thunderstorms. And you may have heard Larry mention Fayette County Public Schools canceled all activities indoors and out. What, even trying to fix the budget, they've canceled that? All activities. That came into effect after 3 o'clock. So Fayette County Public Schools, whatever they had going on for the rest of the day today, is canceled. And then the mayor has closed city offices. So any city offices that are not involved in the weather response, those city employees getting ready to go home now. Mayor Linda Gorton urging residents to be cautious this afternoon and this evening. Cities prepared to assist residents in the event of strong storms, flash floods, high winds and hail, power outages, trees and limbs down in roadways, traffic signal issues are possible. And so we wait for whatever storms we might get. Emergency management team members have stayed up to date, according to the city spokespeople, with forecasters and the Kentucky Emergency Management in order to help prepare Lexington's public safety teams. The first responders are ready. Streets and roads, water quality, traffic engineering divisions all on call. See, now we get ahead of these weather things. We get out front of these deals now. Got thunderstorms closing the city offices. Did we have to do that? Well, I don't know. But we did. So let's see where this severe weather all is. Chief Meteorologist from the LAX 18 Storm Track Weather Center, Bill Mack, joins us this afternoon. Hey, Bill, how you doing?
3: Oh, doing fine, Chris. Anything going on today? You know,
26: Nah, not really. It's real. I almost didn't come in today. Really, no reason to.
3: yeah, you and me both. Yeah.
26: So we do have storms on the way here, right? Even though we,
3: yes, we
26: seemed to miss the first round earlier today.
3: The first round didn't materialize.
26: It just didn't form, didn't come together?
3: Nope.
26: Yeah.
3: There was a little trough that slid on through. There were a couple of showers on it. That was it. And it didn't do much anything anywhere. So the second wave, which is now approaching, was now the primary. But it was also contingent on the first wave. So since the first wave didn't happen, it didn't take energy out of the system. Now as the second stronger wave now arrives, it's got everything to work with. The numbers, I mean, if you've been outside at all, you know this is not a normal day.
26: No.
3: You can feel it. Mm-hmm. I mean, just the sheer amount of moisture in the air.
26: Yeah.
3: Our instability is off the charts low. The lifted index is down to -9. Our CAPE, which is convective available potential energy, is running at about 6,000. Mm-hmm. So you can go out and snap your fingers really hard and should get a thunderstorm going. I mean, it's that volatile.
26: Tell people that are outside right now, keep your voice down.
3: Heavy whopping out there.
26: Don't drop anything. No heavy walking. Walk very lightly. Walk very softly and speak very softly. It's almost like we're living under an avalanche.
3: Yeah. So we're jesting here a little bit, but let's be serious for a second.
26: Yeah.
3: That we do have a severe thunderstorm watch until 10 o'clock. Now, it's not going to be 10 o'clock when the stuff's going on here. We're going to see it starting, give it another hour-ish. Maybe a little bit more. There are tornado warnings up now in Owen, and I think it was Owen and Grant counties. I'm not in my office right now because I got kicked out by BBN. And so that's where the storms are now, about the I-71 corridor. So give them another hour and a half to get here. Damaging wind gusts is still going to be our primary severe weather threat. That said, there is a high-end potential out of this where we could see some gusts that push hurricane force.
26: Wow.
3: So this is not your average run-of-the-mill situation. Think about this. We've got dynamics that are rivaling springtime with energy availability from summer. Mm-hmm. So it's you've just kind of done things exponentially on this. So, again, these will be coming through. They are not to be trifled with. I mean, respect the storms.
26: Yeah.
3: You don't want to be out driving in these storms, to be honest. Yeah, so again, given another, about the evening rush, maybe about the time for a lot of us here. But again, I expect numerous warnings to be ongoing as we go through our LAX 18 news, 5, 5:30, 6, and then even into the evening hours. Flash flood watch is also out there, because not only do we have the wind potential, just absolutely torrential downpours are possible. I mean, just blinding rain. Because, again, there is so much water in the air.
26: Yeah.
3: That once those storms focus it, it becomes just these gully-washing downpours. So luckily, the storms are going to be progressive. They're going to be moving. So you're not going to have hours of heavy rain. But when it does come down, it can come down really hard.
26: Wow. All right. Something you don't want to be out in, it doesn't sound like. And these winds, of course, straight-line winds. Possibility, the main threat today, perhaps, as Bill said, up to hurricane strength, 70 miles an hour plus. So this is not to be trifled with. And when you look at the heat index right now, Bill, what I have, at least this was on the LAX 18 app, 102. So there is a lot of moisture out there.
3: And it's not because we're hot. I mean, it's upper 80s. It's because the dew points are running in the upper 70s and pushing 80. In fact, there was one report on the Kentucky Mesonet out of Graves County. Western Kentucky, the dew point got to 84. If that verifies, I believe that's the record for Kentucky.
26: Okay.
3: So again, that's just remarkable what is out ahead of this system. And so our 4:40 time is going to be questionable. I'm going to do it. I'll be there if I can.
26: Right.
3: But I can make no promises, and I may be in my serious weather guy mode.
26: Totally understandable. And we'll be monitoring you guys in the studio here. We may go to you all with your live broadcast if necessary, if conditions persist. Bill, thanks very much for the update. Hope to talk to you later this afternoon.
3: All right. Stay safe and be weather aware.
26: Absolutely. Thanks, Bill. Bill Mack, chief meteorologist from the LAX 18 Storm Tracker Weather Center. National Weather Service puts Lexington chances of experiencing damaging wind between 45 and 59%. Chances for experiencing hail and tornadoes are lower, but still possible. And, of course, tree damage, power outages are possible from this storm. Areas east of Interstate 65 could get 1 to 2 inches of rain, according to the National Weather Service. And so, again, we have a flood watch in effect. It went into effect at 1 o'clock this afternoon. It remains in effect until 2 a.m. tomorrow morning. And then a severe thunderstorm watch has been issued until 10 p.m. Okay, let's go to Media Days, and I guess you already heard about this from yesterday.
5: Why do you think you can win big here?
6: This is going to sound like really, I think because of me, to be honest.
26: Whoa.
6: I think because of me. I think I know what it takes. I've seen it at the highest levels. I know what it takes to recruit at this level. And you just got to believe, man. You just got to put the ball down and play. There's not really else to be said. Is it going to happen overnight? I don't know. I really don't. If I had a crystal ball, everybody in this room would be really, really rich right now. I don't. And so the best determination of if what you're doing is working is putting the ball down and playing football. And so there's going to be bumps in the road. I mentioned it in the speech. Like, I'm prepared for tough moments and tough times. I've succumbed to that in our process, right? I already do self-talk myself about, all right, how can I stay neutral? When stuff's bad, I can stay as neutral as possible and be very diplomatic in my approach. So that's why. I mean, growing up a fan is great. It is one thing, but I know the players that we can get here. I know that we can recruit north, south, and east.
26: All right, but he's the man. I mean, that was basically what he said yesterday. We're gonna defy expectations or past expectations or past performance because of me.

0: You know, look, the guy puts it on himself, and he should, and it will be on him. You know, if the team doesn't do well, who's going to get fired? It's going to be Will Stein. It'll be the coach who will get fired. And he believes, yeah, I'm the difference maker. I'm the guy that's going to do this. I brought in, what percentage of the team is new this year on the football team? It's a lot. But, you know, you want a coach that said, yeah, this is about me. It's about me, and I'm going to make this happen, and I'm going to self-discipline myself and self-check myself, and I've been around winning programs. I know what it takes because of me. UK can win big because of me. He's putting it on himself. I don't know. I haven't had a chance. I've been busy. I haven't really seen what if there's been any reaction, like from the ESPN types or whatever. It's been a tough time at ESPN today. A lot of layoffs that seems to be happening to not only legacy media, but also the cable media. Or I got it. They got to make room. Pat McAfee's big salary, I guess. So. Paying that guy a ton, but nonetheless, these layoffs are persistent here throughout the media. But so they may be concerned with other things over there at ESPN. So I didn't really see what's your take on it. He took it on himself. We're going to defy expectations and we're going to win big because I'm here and I'm going to make sure of it. You know, he didn't put it off on the team. He acknowledged there'd be bumps in the road, so. And look, he's worked with top offenses and Heisman Trophy winners and pro quarterbacks like Bo Nix. And so I don't know. I think it's confident, and I like the guy that if he's going to be tough on himself, and it sounds like he's got in his mind a championship mindset for himself, demanding that of himself, and putting it out there in public, going. Yeah, the championship mindset, we're going to get to a championship because of me. I mean, and there's a lot of things, not just football coaches. I mean, how many of you do something that where a lot of success or failure depends on you? If it works or not, depends on you. What I do here, is it going to be a good show today or not? I don't know. It'll depend on me, probably. It's because of me, if it's good or bad. So... anyway, here's a guy standing up going, he's not going, well, you know, I think we got the players and, you know, everybody's got a good attitude and everything. No, I'm the coach. I'm the guy. It'll be because of me. I gotta be me. I couldn't get that. I heard that and I couldn't get that song in my head from Sammy. I gotta be me. Well, we're not at the good part in that song. So, all right. Anyway, let's take a break here. Bill, hopefully, will be back with us. We'll be watching the storms today. We may be going to some of Bill's coverage over at LAX if necessary. Bob Babbage a little later to talk some politics. A whole lot from the weekend to get to, plus a couple of ideas or initiatives that I've seen over the weekend taking place in eastern Kentucky, trying to revive that area of the state. Speaking of football, we got SEC stadium rankings. The Iranian stalemate. I mean, we are we're in a real pickle here. I guess you might say a fork in the road, if you will, in the Iran war. There's a proposal now. Hey, why don't we or some of the nations that are trying to mediate an agreement say, "Oh, all right, look, let's try a 10-day ceasefire, 30-day, or what was it? Was it a 60-day ceasefire? I don't even remember because it lasted about 60 minutes. I think it was 60 days, wasn't it?" Qatar, Egypt, Pakistan, other regional mediators presenting the U.S. and Iran with a 10-day ceasefire proposal, or do you just bomb them into submission? I mean, that's pretty much, it looks like the two choices that Trump's got right now. So we'll get into that and a lot more. Your calls and texts also welcome, 859-253-5959. That's the number for the Stuttgart Motors text line as well, and the email address is cruiser@wvlkam.com. Welcome, we're glad you're here.
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0: Grayness over downtown right now. Severe thunderstorm watch until 10 p.m. Flood watch in effect until 2 a.m. tomorrow morning. Cloudy, warm, and humid this afternoon. Rounds of thunderstorms expected this afternoon and this evening. Some may be severe with damaging wind and hail, high 88. Strong storms ending tonight in mild 74, partly cloudy, becoming cooler and less humid tomorrow with a high of 82. And then 78 on Thursday for the high, and then back into the low 80s Friday. 90 feels like 102 at 97.3 FM and 590 AM WVLK.
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12: As a parent, when you send your kid off to school in the morning, you know that they're going to be learning, they're going to be spending time with their friends, but new study out of UCSF found adolescents are spending an average of 70 minutes of their school day on their phones. Now, some kids will say they need their phones to help with schoolwork, but this study found that they were spending the vast majority of their screen time on TikTok, Instagram, and Snapchat, not really apps that you're going to be turning to for homework help. Now, the study's lead author said, "Don't blame kids for using their phones at school. Teach them how to resist them. Focus on what they'd get by putting them aside rather than what you're taking away. Explain how phones could hurt their academic performance, and also remind them of this. Nothing takes the place of real face-to-face friendships." I'm Dr. Sanjay Gupta, helping you live a better life.
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0: Libraries, too. All locations of the public library are also going to close at 3 p.m. Hey, what am I doing here? Sitting duck. All right, so they're, all that stuff's getting closed. There's a road that has been shut down until further notice after a wreck involving, well, now this says a motorcycle, but earlier today in reporting on this accident, our news content partners LAX 18 said it was a moped. A moped driver suffered life-threatening injuries in a crash this afternoon on Clay's Mill Road. This is actually Clay's Mill at Stratford Drive, which is near Lexington Catholic High School. Traffic Management Center, now this is according to the Herald Leader, said it involved a motorcycle, and there were serious injuries there. Both lanes of Clay's Mill are blocked off while officials investigate the scene, timeline, and when the road might reopen. Not provided. The responders got to the scene at about 12:30 this afternoon. The moped driver, I'm back to the 18 report now, taken to a local hospital. You know, we've been over and over to this. Again, I don't think mopeds belong on the road. If you're not going to let me have a golf cart on the road, then why is a moped on the road? They're not. And don't know if any, don't know if anybody has been seriously injured or not. Just came down Clay's Mill, totally open now. All right, thanks, Daniel. Maybe they have opened that up then by now. This was right before I went on the air, though. Because I wondered, because the accident was, that, as I said, at 12:30 is when the crews came out. All right, so maybe that's... maybe that's taken care of by now. All right. They're going to spray, too, for mosquitoes in the 40505 zip code area. Now, this according to the Fayette County Health Department. They're going to treat this specific zip code with mosquito spray. Had a West Nile case in Louisville, I heard yesterday. Officials are planning to spray the 40505 zip code area between 3 a.m. and 6 a.m. The area includes Bryan Station and Eastland Parkway neighborhoods to the east of New Circle Road and the Winchester Road corridor and Castlewood neighborhood inside the circle. The spraying will only occur if the wind speed is less than 10 miles an hour and the temperature is higher than 55 degrees and there is no rain or dense fog. Should be okay. Should be okay. Anyway, they're going to do this in areas. I guess there's areas over there where the standing water can't be drained. So that's what they're going to be doing. Let's see. I had a busy weekend. I spent Saturday out at Keeneland at Concours d'Elegance. This is the third year they've asked me to come out there and MC that event. And I've enjoyed doing it. The people, Tom and Connie Jones, are really nice folks. They've been running this event. I think it was the 23rd year. Raises a lot of money for one of the children's hospitals at UK. And there's about 60 of these active Concours d'Elegance events across the United States, and hundreds more are held around the world. Maybe the most prestigious one is actually held on the 18th fairway in Monterey, California, at Pebble Beach, at one of the Pebble Beach courses. And a 1932 Bentley won Best of Show in all this. When it was all said and done, these judges go through there. They go through these cars and these trucks with a fine tooth comb. And I mean, everything's got to work. If there's a clock on the dashboard, it has to show the correct time. It has to be the original clock. There was a guy out there that had an old ice cream truck, an old Good Humor truck, and the truck worked. Now, he didn't serve soft serve ice cream, but he was selling ice cream sandwiches and popsicles and that kind of thing out of this truck. And it was old, I don't know, 1940s era Good Humor truck. So there's that, but then you also have the Bentleys and you have carriages. I mean, you've probably been out there before or you know something about it. So that was fun. And so I want to thank those folks, Tom and Connie, for inviting me out there again this year to MC the Concours d'Elegance. And then, man, how many of you were poring over the old 3,000-year-old poem, The Odyssey, over the weekend? Christopher Nolan now is...

0: business because of Matt Damon. Nothing against Matt Damon. Matt Damon's a fine actor. Got no problem with it. But you got $125 million in domestic sales. There were theaters that, in order to meet the demand, were showing 24/7. They had showings in the middle of the night. The demand was so high. This is really great news for the movie theaters. Huge news for the movie theaters. And it's also huge news for bookstores and maybe a little vindication for your high school English teacher. Because weren't you supposed to read this in school, and you probably didn't? Well, now people are. Sales of all translations of the Odyssey up 76% year-to-date, according to Circana BookScan. Checkouts of the Epic on ebook lender Libby have jumped 217% from this time last year. Do you need to read the poem to see the movie? To understand what's going on? Global listens of the Odyssey audiobook on Spotify are up more than 300%. There, maybe you want to go there. How to do that. No superheroes. Really no gimmicks other than he's a director, I guess. And I remember who is the guy? The fat guys of the movie, Kevin Carr, the old film critic we had, and he had issues with Christopher Nolan. I don't know that Christopher Nolan's all that, you know, because he was around when Oppenheimer, and Kevin gave us his review of Oppenheimer, and he was always hot and cold on Christopher Nolan. But I mean, franchises normally lead the box office, but Christopher Nolan, his name on a movie now, and the movie opens like a blockbuster. But Nolan, I guess, is one of these guys that doesn't want to do the digital tricks. Everything, I guess, on that screen was real. No computer-generated, it's CGS or whatever it is. None of that. That it's all on the screen. Everything. They say, you know, it's an epic. You know, back in the day, you had David Lean films would open up. You know, remember like Bridge Over River Kwai and Dr. Zhivago, those were epics. And they would be on the biggest of big screens and in color, and you had to buy tickets ahead of time. And they say this is one of those films, but the fact that it is generating so much interest in a piece of literature that's nearly 3,000 years old, a 3,000-year-old poem, opens like a blockbuster. Who could have thought? Okay, the investigation continues into Cyclospora. Meanwhile, the lettuce industry's in a panic, and traffic at Taco Bell's down almost 20%. Get to that in just a few. Cruiser and Crew at 97.3 FM and 590 AM WVLK. Watching storms this afternoon. Severe thunderstorm watch in our area until 10 p.m. Flood watch in effect until 2 a.m. tomorrow morning. Rounds of thunderstorms expected this afternoon and this evening. Some may be severe with damaging wind and hail. We're at 90 degrees now. Feels like 102, although rain in the vicinity may be cooling those temperatures now. But we got a strong cold front coming in. That's what's creating all this noise. Low tonight, 74. Strong storms coming to an end. Tomorrow, partly cloudy, becoming cooler and less humid. High 82. Sunny and pleasant, 78 for Thursday. Mix of sun and clouds and low 80s on Friday. 90 feels like 102 at 97.3 FM and 590 AM WVLK.
1: 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I will be joined by Emily Wilhoit, as always, Dr. Ashley Keith from the Crossroads Veterinary Clinic in Versailles. Kevin Stinnett, the owner of the Lane Report, will join us, and we also have Public Safety Commissioner Ken Armstrong. 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
6: I mean, you guys need ads, right? At the newspapers? Well, we love our pets. I'm sure this has been done before, but it's a rather lengthy, it took maybe, I don't know, about a third of the page. A pet obituary for Lexi Kerfoot Boaz. She was 16. Crossed the Rainbow Bridge on Thursday, July the 2nd. Adopted to Patricia Fife and her mommy, Joelle Kerfoot, from the Ohio County Animal Shelter in Hartford, Kentucky, on Friday, January 13, 2012. So it goes, and then Lexi came home to meet her cat sister. So it goes through all of that. Lexi went everywhere with her mom, getting to travel to 16 states and internationally to Canada. Ran everyday errands around town, would enjoy a ride on mom's lap while riding the bike, sit with her in the hammock, read a book in the chair, enjoy dinosaur and shark movies at the Sauerbeck Drive-In. This dog got out. Lexi wasn't far away, ready to greet you with a sock and some kisses or a zoomie. She was excited to take a trip and get to eat McDonald's nuggets and enjoyed sharing a bite of Christmas tree cake. You shouldn't be giving all this stuff to these dogs. But then again, this dog did live to 16. But this is there's a rather long. All they want one deepest appreciation, I guess, to the veterinary clinic at the Crestwood Animal Hospital. I mean, it reads like a human obituary. Turns out here, Lexi didn't enjoy kayaking, but found a pontoon boat ride more her style. So anyway, pet obituary. I bet now, again, they may be more pervasive and more numerous out there than I'm aware of, but I had to happen to catch my eye, and I thought, man, that could be a revenue source. Just trying to help you guys out in the newspapers. Hell, we may be doing it soon. Well, and then human obituaries. You know, get the funeral homes to buy just like they do on the small town stations. Death notices. Got to find new ways to make money. You know, it's kind of like athletic departments in NIL. All right, Taco Bell. This is the kind of thing that's going to be a headache for Taco Bell for a while, even if they didn't have anything to do with this. And I guess what? The FDA sort of backed off on the original. Well, we had a false positive on the original lettuce test. Somebody on the Stuttgart Motors text line, is Taco Bell including adult diapers with orders now? Taco Bell has seen a drop nearly 19% compared to its foot traffic average for each Friday between January 1st and July 6th of this year. This data by Placer.ai tracks foot traffic during when it uses mobile devices and cameras to track foot traffic at fast food places. Probably in other types of restaurants and businesses as well, too. But according to Placer AI's data, Taco Bell saw a double-digit percentage decline in foot traffic in the days before it officially pulled lettuce from its restaurants. Foot traffic at Taco Bell was lower than the average of all the other quick service and fast casual restaurants included in their data, such as Chipotle, McDonald's, Subway, and other restaurants. So, and then here's a headline, Wall Street Journal, lettuce industry in full panic mode. Shoppers are letting go of lettuce, even though health officials haven't confirmed it's to blame for the food poisoning across the nation. One Michigan catering company already fielding requests to swap wedding salads for cooked vegetables. Growers are feeling it too. People are calling in and reducing orders across the board because they think consumers won't buy fresh produce. Well, it is National Junk Food Day, so how many people might use this as an excuse? I'm going to eat junk food. It's safer. Most everything's going to be fine, especially if you get it locally, if it's locally sourced. Maybe not buy the bagged lettuce, buy the actual fresh lettuce, take the outside leaves off, and then thoroughly wash the rest, and you're probably going to be okay. We tend to overreact sometimes to these situations. It's probably even safe to eat a Taco Bell, or at least, you know, as safe as it can be at Taco Bell. Industry veterans are fearful of an infamous 2006 E. coli outbreak, which was traced to a single spinach farm. After that, spinach sales never fully recovered, a warning sign for how long this kind of reputational damage can linger. And it's the same for the restaurant, Chipotle. Remember Chipotle with the, it was a green onion thing, wasn't it? With E. coli and norovirus. Their same-store sales plunged 14.6% in the fourth quarter of 2015 amid outbreaks of norovirus and E. coli. The downturn lasted about 2 years before they got it back up to where it was. Taco Bell sales declined 5% in the fourth quarter of 2006 during an E. coli crisis there that ultimately dampened sales for four quarters. So this kind of stuff can have some lasting economic impact. Now, Taylor Farms announced it's recalling all the iceberg lettuce sourced from central Mexico, began the process of removing it from store shelves. The FDA says inspect your salad and lettuce purchases from last week to make sure they aren't sourced from Taylor Farms de Mexico. 33 other types of lettuce have been recalled across even more states, but those products were distributed to customers across the food service industry, so they're probably not in your refrigerator. Right now, Dr. Natasha Bagadarison, a chief medical executive for the state of Michigan, told the New York Times she's advising people to be even more cautious. She recommends avoiding bagged lettuce or pre-made salad mixes. Now, buy whole head lettuce. As I said, remove the outer leaves and then wash the rest, and you should be okay. Because, again, we tend to kind of overreact on this. But the damage to Taco Bell, to Taylor Farms, this is significant damage, and again is likely to last. And then it doesn't. I mean, you got on the online on the late night shows. I mean, there it's a source of comedy for people. So that doesn't help either. FDA officials stated the false positive report for cyclospora from Taylor Farms lettuce doesn't change the ongoing investigation or the basis for the probe. They're still looking. So the CDC, by the way, reported over, we're close to about 1,700 cases of this. No deaths, though. 94 of these cases have led to hospitalization. 859-253-5959 is our phone line and the number direct to the Stuttgart Motors text line. This is David. David, hello.
7: Hey, Cruz, how you doing?
6: Good, David. You get off early today because of the storms? Everybody else getting off early because of the storms?
7: Well, I'm leaving Frankfurt and hightailing it back to Garrett County.
6: Okay. All right. What's on your mind?
7: Back in the day, AM station, did Paul Harvey and all that stuff.
6: Yeah.
7: But they used to do the obituaries on Saturday at 11:30.
6: Yeah.
7: They go through the obituaries and read them on.
6: Yep.
7: And read the whole thing.
6: And read the whole thing. I've heard it. I've heard it up. When was the last time I heard it? I think I was in Bracken County. I heard it once on, I don't know what radio station was up there. I don't know if it was in Augusta, if it was, I don't know exactly where it was, but yeah, the guy was reading obituaries, the whole thing. And I mean, given where legacy media is right now, maybe we may have to get back to that on bigger stations. Read that and then do trading posts too. So if you got something to trade or sell, you know, come on the air and, you know, those sorts of things that have been staples of rural radio.
7: Well, that's what it was. From 11 to 12 was obituaries, and from 12 to 2 was, you got something to trade, call in. You know, I got four tires. I need five bales of hay or whatever.
6: The obituaries took an hour?
7: No, the obituaries were half an hour.
6: Oh, half an hour. I was going to say, geez, how much can you take a listening to a guy read obituaries? So that's... I don't know. You know, that's community radio, I guess, and that's a way where some people, I guess, were catching up on all the goings on in the communities, and I guess there's still some small radio stations that do that today. These little rural stations.
7: Well, it was a New Hampshire station, so you got that New Hampshire. John Foster died 2 days ago. He left all his money to the goat. He loved that goat.
6: He loved that goat. See, and I'm thinking pet obituaries, as much as we treat our pets as members of the family, you know, why not? That may be it. Send me your pet obituaries and $5. I'll read it. David, thanks for the call. I appreciate it. Have you seen the Supreme Court is going to take the Smokey and the Bandit case? The Smokey and the Bandit movie, wasn't that about, the Bandit was trying to get some Coors beer across state lines, if I remember the movie correctly, right? The Supreme Court has agreed to take, and this is only a case you'd have in Alaska. You know, this is anywhere else in the United States. I don't think this would happen. But in Alaska, yeah, this kind of stuff happens. There's a guy who is an Alaskan bush pilot. Kenneth Jupe. He sued Alaska for seizing his $95,000 plane after police found a six-pack of beer inside. Jupe argues the seizure violates the Eighth Amendment's excessive fines clause. Back in April 2012, Jupe was flying a passenger from Fairbanks to Beaver. The small village of Beaver is a dry community by law, and the passenger had a six-pack of beer in her luggage. When the plane, probably just Michelob Ultra, can't we just let it pass? When the plane, a 1969 Cessna, because that's not really a beer, a 1969 Cessna was inspected before takeoff, state troopers discovered the contraband. And so this is now, the federal government does this all the time. It's called civil asset forfeiture. So let's say I'm doing pounds and pounds of cocaine and I get busted. Well, then the feds are going to come in, they're going to arrest me, and they're going to take my house, they're going to take my cars, they're going to take anything of value. They seize private properties. That's what the civil asset forfeiture is, a legal process that entitles the police to seize private property if they suspect it's associated with a crime. Since the legal action is brought against the property rather than the person, the burden of proof is much lower, and in some states, the property can be seized even if the owner didn't commit a crime. Jupe said in a statement from his attorneys at the Institute for Justice, I'm in my 80s now, and I've been fighting this for over a decade because I see it as my duty to ensure that the Bill of Rights actually means something in protecting people against government overreach. The passenger pleaded guilty to a misdemeanor offense of knowingly transporting an alcoholic beverage into a dry community. The officials in Alaska are going, well, you know, we got a lot of alcohol problems in rural Alaska, you know, so this is a problem, and a problem. That's why we have these laws. This is grossly, I think, disproportional to the gravity of the offense. Okay, so not the pilot himself, but a passenger happens to be carrying a six-pack of beer. They land in a dry county, and for that, they're going to take his $95,000 plane? To me, that is excessive punishment. The Supreme Court's going to hear this case this fall. The state attorneys wrote, alcohol abuse is a serious problem in rural Alaska. I have no doubt that it is, but it's not like this guy was smuggling in stills or cases and cases of beer and alcohol. This was sort of an accident, I guess. Maybe he didn't check to make sure the woman wasn't carrying a six-pack of beer, or maybe he wasn't clear that, hey, we can't take that beer into a dry county. I mean, who was going to be corrupted by this? Again, I think this is grossly disproportional. My example earlier, I'm selling pounds and pounds of cocaine and they catch me. Okay, well then what I have in terms of the value of the illicit substance that I'm trying to push, it would be commensurate with me losing and the federal government taking as part of the penalty the assets that I probably, see, here's the other thing. Isn't there the civil asset forfeiture? Because when you have that big house and that big car and that private jet because you've been selling drugs, you got that money from drugs. This guy's plane wasn't purchased by trading this woman her six-pack of beer. I can understand if the federal government is going, because probably if you're a drug dealer, you haven't been paying taxes or anything. So, you know, there's that. They're going to seize it for that. But in this particular case, this is absurd. To punish this man by taking his plane over something this small, over something that's... So I would hope... This is excessive. I mean, it just really is. And this will be an interesting case to watch and hear next year. The court ducked any serious examination of the excessive fines clause this term. There was a case out of Michigan in which the claim of an excessive fine in the sale of a house to satisfy a tax bill was a secondary element to a challenge to the method by which the state sold the property. This is an attack on forfeiture as an excessive fine. That the forfeiture of Mr. Jupe's 90...
8: The National Weather Service in Louisville has issued a severe thunderstorm warning for southeastern Spencer County and central Kentucky, southeastern Shelby County and central Kentucky, northeastern Nelson County in central Kentucky, western Mercer County in central Kentucky, Woodford County in central Kentucky, Anderson County in central Kentucky, eastern Washington County in central Kentucky, southern Franklin County in central Kentucky, until 4:45 p.m. Eastern Daylight Time. At 3:50 p.m. Eastern Daylight Time, a severe thunderstorm was located near Shelbyville, moving southeast at 35 miles per hour. Expected hazards include 60 miles per hour wind gusts and quarter-size hail. This is a radar-indicated threat. The following impacts are expected. Hail damage to vehicles is expected. Expect wind damage to roofs, siding, and trees. Locations impacted include Frankfort, Lawrenceburg, Versailles, Ballard, Midway, Bloomfield, Willisburg, McVille, Fairfield, and Slickway. For your protection, move to an interior room on the lowest floor of a building. Large hail, damaging wind, and continuous cloud-to-ground lightning are occurring with this storm. Move indoors immediately. Lightning is one of nature's leading killers. Remember, if you can hear thunder, you are close enough to be struck by lightning. Torrential rainfall is occurring with this storm and may lead to flash flooding. Do not drive your vehicle through flooded roadways.
9: I don't know if you've ever been to Europe or not, but you know, every country has got its certain specialty, you know.
6: Mm-hmm.
9: Well, our states are like that. Each state is like a European country.
6: Yeah.
9: They got their own foods and dialects. Yeah. And,
6: right. I've said this a couple times since I went to Europe. One of the things that really stuck with me was the fact that as we, here in America, we can get in our car here in Kentucky and I can drive to Kansas tonight if I want to. and go visit my brothers and sisters. Well, there in Europe, it's kind of like driving from one state to another, driving from one country to another. You know, when we were in Germany, we're only about 20 minutes down the road from Italy. It's just, you just get in your car and drive from country to country like we drive from state to state.
9: Yeah, I was in Germany one time, and somebody asked me if I'd ever been to Switzerland, and it's like I was right at the Switzerland-German line.
6: Yeah.
9: You know, I could see all the mountains in Switzerland.
6: Yeah, the Alps and everything there. Yeah.
9: Well,
6: and then you got Innsbruck and Austria and all that in between. It's beautiful. But anyway, did you want to say something about Section 8? Was that also on your mind today?
9: Yes, I do.
6: Okay.
9: Last night, one of the local stations, some lady had moved she and her children finally found an apartment over on Center Parkway.
6: Yeah.
9: And they've only been there 3 months, and she's going to have to live. And she went outside and showed all the bullet holes. You know, that was a nice area until Teresa Isaacs.
6: Well, no, it started back before that, Bruce, because I got personal experience there. I lived in those apartments, and I got kicked out of those apartments in December of 1978 because that's when the federal government bought them, and they were going to turn them into low-income family housing, Section 8. So I didn't qualify because I was living there alone. I had a roommate who had moved out. I'd had issues with roommates. You know, not paying on time, or it was just I was getting sick of living with other people, quite frankly. And this enabled me to live by myself because the government had to pay me. But this was right around Christmas in 1978 is when that flipped to Section 8 and public housing. And it's been going downhill ever since.
9: Sure has. And all around it is elite. Housing.
6: Yeah. Oh, yeah. Gaines, that Gold Gainesway and Lansdowne area. I mean, that's old area. Now, I see where One Lexington's going to begin to concentrate in that area. And look, I think we got to give these guys credit because we haven't had a homicide since February. So I think these guys, whatever they're doing, they do seem to be reaching young people and getting them to turn away from gun violence. And so I see where One Lexington is going to be concentrating on that Center Park area because there's been a higher concentration of shootings in vicinity, I think, than just about anywhere else this summer in Lexington. Bruce, thanks for the call. I got to run. We got to take a break. We'll be back.
10: Here's the deal. The government is over $38 trillion in debt, which means the IRS isn't slowing down. And the tax code is complex and...
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22: We've all been there, in a boring meeting, a long lecture, struggling to stay awake. No matter how hard you try, you nod off, and that is never a good look. Aside from the obvious, making sure you're getting enough sleep, there are a couple quick pick-me-ups that experts recommend before you take your seat. If you have time, you might try to squeeze in a quick nap, just a couple minutes even. That can increase your alertness. Or try to pop outside for a quick walk, get your blood and your hormones pumping, splash some cold water on your face, or grab a cup of coffee, obviously. If you're not a caffeine drinker, even just taking small sips of water throughout your meeting could be enough to keep you awake. Of course, you could also make a point to engage in the meeting. You're not likely to fall asleep while you're actually talking. I'm Dr. Sanjay Gupta, helping you live a better life.
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1: More protests on Capitol Hill. Lisa Brady, Fox News, during a Senate hearing. She's one of several protesters escorted out by Capitol Police, some holding No War on Iran banners, as War Secretary Pete Hegseth testified about the president's request for an additional $87 billion, much of it for the Pentagon, on top of a more than $1 trillion budget request.
16: President Trump's following a simple logic. The military requires a generational investment to deliver on peace through strength.
1: Joint Chiefs Chairman General Dan Kane says the U.S. military is America's greatest insurance policy.
23: It is an imperative that Americans understand that the character of war is changing.
1: He says changes driven by technology require more capital for readiness. But the committee's ranking Democrat, Senator Patty Murray, says some of the supplemental requests are already in the budget proposal or have nothing to do with Iran.
24: This administration has tried to sell this as an emergency request, but it may be better understood as an attempt to skirt the normal appropriations process.
1: Also asking Hegseth why a supposedly decimated Iran is still firing at Gulf allies.
16: Senator, Iran is at the weakest point militarily it has ever been in the past decade.
1: President Trump still not ruling out a diplomatic solution, but signaling even greater strikes are on the way. Meantime, he just announced U.S. Airlines will be able to resume direct flights to Lebanon more than 40 years after the U.S. suspended that route. This follows an Oval Office meeting with Lebanon's president, who said it's time for the region to be stable and secure.
25: I know your vision. It's peace, your vision is stability, and I think my vision coincides with your vision.
1: Lebanon and Israel have a new framework aimed at preventing attacks on Israel by Iran-backed Hezbollah in Lebanon. Wall Street rallies, the Dow up 384 at the bell. 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
22: What are the chances you are listening to this while drinking a nice hot cup of coffee? If so, don't let me stop you. For years, we've been reporting on the health benefits of coffee, and that's not going to stop today. A new study, this one out of Harvard School of Public Health, found that coffee and tea could help lower your risk of developing dementia. People who enjoyed 1 to 3 caffeinated cups a day saw the biggest impact. In addition to the caffeine, coffee contains hundreds of bioactive compounds that can influence inflammation, glucose metabolism, vascular function, and oxidative stress. It's also possible coffee drinkers might be doing other things that keep them healthy. Eating a more balanced diet, getting plenty of exercise, sleep, not smoking, or drinking too much alcohol. And finally, staying socially active. I'm Dr. Sanjay Gupta, helping you live a better life.
2: Tomorrow morning, we got a lot of clouds downtown. It's warm and humid, and rounds of thunderstorms will be commencing here shortly. Already to our north, Harrison County's had a tornado warning, I believe, until 4:15. Bill's already on TV over at LAX18. He may be there for a while. Rounds of thunderstorms expected this afternoon and this evening. Some may be severe with damaging wind and hail. Strong storms ending tonight and mild, low 74. Then tomorrow, becoming cooler and less humid with partly cloudy skies, high of 82. Sunny and 78 on Thursday. A mix of sun and clouds on Friday and a high in the low 80s with low humidity during that period. Right now, 87 feels like 97 at 97.3 FM and 590 AM WVLK.
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2: The thunderstorms on the way. They'll probably affect traffic. Be watching those traffic signals. And if the rain becomes too blinding, pull over and get those headlights on. Here's Roger Meadows with a live report on Lexington traffic.
5: From the Scheller Automotive Traffic Center, right now we've got a non-injury collision to watch for on Pasadena Drive at Nicholasville Road. Traffic's also picking up on outbound Harrisburg Road at Spring Ridge Drive. Watch for some slow-moving traffic on Alumni Drive at Tates Creek. Also in the outer loop, a new circle at Bryan Station Road. I'm Roger Meadows for 97.3 FM WVLK.
6: After announcing that iceberg lettuce was responsible for the ongoing parasite outbreak, the FDA said that they made a mistake and it was actually a false positive. Then they add, anyway, good luck out there. All right.
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2: There was a New York City Whole Foods over the weekend that was advertising Taylor Farms lettuce 50% off. If they moved that into the, I don't know, they could move that into the laxative section of the store. I don't know. 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Now, some commenters on social media had the tagline, all the diarrhea at half the price. They thought that was a little insensitive that the Whole Foods... Yeah, we got bagged Taylor Farms lettuce, half off. All right, welcome. It's Cruiser and Crew at 97.3 FM and 590 AM WVLK on this Tuesday. I begin my work week today. We're here for the rest of the week. And following some storms right now, just dark downtown. Storms haven't started, but they are in the vicinity, so be careful this afternoon as you are doing what you need to do. Hegseth and the Joint Chiefs of Staff and Dan Kane, General Dan Kane, are all up on Capitol Hill today because the Pentagon sinking billions into the Iranian war is running out of money. The funding crunch, and they're moving money. They're moving money from military readiness programs and other budget pots to try to cover the shortfall that's been largely caused by the war in Iran, some critical lines of funding set to run out within weeks. I told you this was where Mitch McConnell and his absence is being felt. Well, now Lindsey Graham, both of these guys on the Senate Appropriations Committee. So that has complicated measures or efforts to try to get work done on some of these spending measures. By the way, over the weekend, Andy Beshear talking to Katie Couric. Yeah, I had a couple of people call and tell me that Mitch McConnell was dead. Does the governor need to be in getting into that realm of conspiracy theory talk? Does he need to? I mean, he has a lot of weight. I mean, his words carry a lot of weight. And so when he goes on some podcast of Katie Couric's, I guess. And he said, well, you know, we don't know what happened to Mitch McConnell. We still don't know enough about Mitch McConnell. And I get it. Okay, we don't know. We don't know details about Mitch McConnell's health other than that one thing they told us. And then there's guards by his hospital door and all that stuff. And all we know is what they told us. Is it enough? No, probably not. But I don't know that I need the governor out there passing rumors around. And that's what they are. He said, speaking with journalist Katie Couric in an interview published on YouTube last week. It's been a month before anything had been put out, and I didn't get an official statement from Senator McConnell. In fact, I'd gotten two calls from different agencies, not state agencies, suggesting he'd passed. I mean, I don't know the governor needs to say that. He's just kind of spreading rumors that he received, and there's no indication. I know he's dying to appoint somebody because he's running for president, so that's it'd be a high-profile appointment. So anything that gets Andy Beshear some national recognition, because most of the national polls still have him down at about 2 or 3% because they don't know who he is in other parts of the country. Not even a lot of Democrats don't know him, who he is, or don't seem to. So you get to appoint even a short-term seat warmer for Mitch McConnell? Man, well, that's big national attention. But I don't know that the governor needs to be passing along rumors like this to Katie Couric. I just don't think it's particularly responsible. You're down there wading in the same waters as the Loomers and then some of the rest of these people that have reported this fact, things they obviously really aren't up to speed on. So I call foul on that one. Okay, maybe he did hear that, but he doesn't need to go on. He's the governor of Kentucky. Doesn't need to go on and tell Katie Couric that and throw that out there like, I don't know, well, it could have been. But anyway, the funding crunch here, this is, and I know it's, look, one mistake, big mistake, this administration did in the run-up to this war is they didn't prepare the American people, or Congress, really, for that matter. This is the rationale. This is why we got to do this now. They've tried to, but there was here and there, but there's never been really been a consistent push. And Trump's comments have been all over the place. Sometimes he says things, I guess, that when there were negotiations on that may have impacted the negotiations. I don't know. Or trying to impact Iran's thinking, trying to change it so the president says things. But nonetheless, this is what happens when you don't lay the groundwork. So Congress is like, especially Democrats. We don't know that we're going to fork over this kind of money. We don't know much about this war. 28% of the American people in a Washington Post Ipsos poll, 28%, and that's all, say the war has been worth fighting compared to 68% who say it wasn't. So it's easy for Democrats to sit back and go, I don't think so. Even though, I mean, this is national security stuff and it ought to not enter into the realm of partisanship. It does. And perhaps not laying the groundwork with the Congress or with the American people. The war is unpopular, so there's not a rush to get dollars out, even though there are national security programs that may be suffering as a result of this. And we do need to build our armament back up. Russell Vaught, the White House budget director, told lawmakers last month the war had cost about $30 billion. Some independent analysts say the price tag is likely much higher. The White House estimate does not include the cost of rebuilding the U.S. bases in the Middle East damaged by Iranian strikes. As I said, the Pentagon's been moving money around. Military exercises and trainings that help keep units prepared for combat are being limited or canceled, according to four current and former officials of the Pentagon, to try to bridge the funding gap until the 2027 fiscal year starts on October the 1st. The budget for equipment and facility maintenance is also being, facility maintenance rather, is also being drained to cover the shortfalls. In recent weeks, the Pentagon asked Congress for permission to reallocate $4.3 billion from trainings and weapons purchases to address more urgent priorities. Congress has yet to act on that request. So, not much movement from Congress there, at least on the Democratic side. And, this is our defense we're talking about, and this is something, now that Trump has started this, we've got to finish it. We have to win somehow. But as I said at the beginning of the program, I think Trump's in a fork in the road. Another 10-day ceasefire? Oh, great. More negotiations with the Iranians. That'll be productive. Or can you bomb them into submission? Our intelligence agencies are telling the administration that they can keep taking the pounding. Yeah, because see, this is the difference between a government that cares about its people and one that doesn't. And this regime only cares about staying in power. So they don't care how much damage is done to their country or to the people of the country, as long as they remain in power. That's all they're concerned about. They stay in power. Intelligence agencies telling the White House that you can bomb them and bomb them and bomb them, but it's probably not going to change anything. So the Revolutionary Guard must still have the final say there, even though there reportedly are some pragmatists inside Iran that go, man, we got to settle this with the United States and rebuild our country again. But the Revolutionary Guard seems to be winning out. This also was interesting, too, from the International Energy Agency. Another reason why gas prices are remaining high. You know, I had some comments last week on the text line. You know, you see crude oil going down. Why aren't the price of gas going down as fast? Well, there's also that little conflict going on between Russia and Ukraine, and Ukraine's drone attacks have been hitting refineries hard, and they've hammered Russia's oil infrastructure. So there's another global economic shock that's visible worldwide, and the ripple effects can now be seen in the United States after Russia banned exports of the fuel last week. U.S. diesel prices edged above $5 a gallon on Thursday of last week. The International Energy Agency says almost every large refinery in the western part of Russia has been hit by drones. Attacks continued through June into July, with many refineries being hit multiple times. So, let's see. Like, Russia's got Brazil. Brazil's they're an emerging market, and they're a large emerging market, and they're a big diesel customer of Russia. Well, now Brazil's turning to the U.S. for diesel, and that foreign buying is helping to push up prices here. All globally connected. So there's another reason why gas prices are still remaining high, is that the incursion by Ukraine and by Russia going deeper into the infrastructure of each country. Which, I guess, if Trump's going to keep bombing Iran in the hopes that the leaders will be pliable to some real negotiations and a real agreement, that's the thing we risk there, too, is there'll be a lot of damage to the Iranian oil infrastructure. But then again, when stuff's not moving through the Strait of Hormuz, that's an immediate problem. 859-253-5959. Also good for the Stuttgart Motors text line, email address, cruiser@wvlkam.com. Severe thunderstorm watch until 10 tonight. Flood watch in effect until 2 a.m. Wednesday. Cloudy, warm, and humid. Rounds of thunderstorms expected this afternoon and this evening with a high of 88. Strong storms. We're already down temperature-wise. I mean, and we're probably going to remain down with the rain and all that. 74 the low tonight with strong storms ending. Then a couple of cooler and more pleasant days with less humidity. 82 tomorrow with partly cloudy skies. Sunny and 78 on Thursday for the high. And then low 80s with a mix of sun and clouds on Friday. Right now, 84 feels like 92 at 97.3 FM and 590 AM WVLK. And let's take a spin at Lexington traffic here, and Roger Meadows.
5: From the Scheller Automotive Traffic Center, right now crews got the non-injury collision on Pasadena Drive at Nicholasville Road cleaned up and moved out of the way. We do have some increased traffic on Georgetown Road at New Circle. Things are moving slowly on outbound West Main Street at Forbes Road, also on Man of War Boulevard at Winchester Road. I'm Roger Meadows for 97.3 FM WVLK.
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21: A Better Life with Dr. Sanjay Gupta.
22: 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Two other factors driving progressive overload are time under tension and muscular fatigue. That means the amount of time your muscles are engaged during a movement, the slower the movement, the harder it will be until you reach the point where you can't do another rep with good form. 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Also, remember this, pay attention to your breath. So important. Breathe out when you exert force. I'm Dr. Sanjay Gupta, helping you live a better life.
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19: They came from every corner of the country, from small towns and big cities. But they all shared one thing in common. They belonged to a family called Marines, a tough and determined few dedicated to protecting everything we hold sacred. And still, they come. Celebrate the history of those proud few who have earned the title Marine.
2: 445. At 350, a severe thunderstorm located near Shelbyville, moving southeast at 35 miles an hour. 60 mile an hour wind gusts. This is what we were talking about earlier with Bill. When Bill Mack was on at the top of the program, hurricane force winds. I've seen predictions as high as 70 mile an hour winds. So that is what's around. Let's check out a couple of texts here from the Stuttgart Motors text. Lone Star beer, if I remember, it can only be sold and drank in Texas. Well, and the woman that was packing this six pack, I guess, was bringing it to her husband. Who got on this bush plane in Alaska. And again, this was 10 or plus years ago. And the authorities in Alaska, now this was a dry county. The Supreme Court's agreed to hear this case where a bush pilot, had to forfeit his $95,000 airplane, or at least he's challenging that, because he flew this woman who had a six-pack of beer into a dry village in Alaska. And I think the fine is excessive. Before Jupy, that's the pilot, took off, state troopers arrived at the airport, searched his plane, found the beer that the passenger was bringing to her husband in Beaver, and charged both the passenger and Jupy, as well as his company, with knowingly bringing alcohol to a dry village. Jupy was found guilty. The trial judge sentenced him to 3 days in prison. Can you believe this? And ordered him to pay a fine of $1,500. And the state also sought to forfeit Jupy's plane. You know, this is that asset, that excessive fines clause, asset forfeiture. You know, you're a big drug dealer and they catch you. Well, all those proceeds from the drug sales are going to become the government's. Your big house, your big car, your cars and everything else. But this is overbaked. In my mind, it is kind of like the Smokey and the Bandit thing. In reference to the moped crash today, this is from the Stuttgart Motors text line. I don't know if it's related or not, but I did see a young guy riding a moped on Clay's Mill around noon, driving recklessly in and out of traffic with no taillights, no license plate, no helmet, wearing flip-flops, and he had earbuds in. You know, the guy may as well just be wearing a t-shirt that reads, "Kill me now." Kill me now. I mean, how ridiculous. WJSN 97.3 FM, Jackson, Kentucky, does obituaries about three times a day. And Tradio, I guess that's the Trading Post every day, that according to Buzz. I think this is the station, 97.3, of course. That's our FM signal pretty much here in Fayette County. And isn't it when you get outside of Fayette County, or if you're in a real high spot in Fayette County and you're listening to 97.3, it does. You'll sometimes lose us and you'll hear this sort of country rural radio station. That's probably what you're hearing. So who knows? Maybe when we check out on that signal, you can catch some obituaries down there in Jackson County. Many things come up for discussion on this program. This sort of relating to something we talked about earlier about old school radio, and maybe we need to start doing that in the bigger markets now. It'd be fewer layoffs. We read obituaries. There was a pet obituary in the Courier Journal on Sunday. Let's open that up. Pet obituaries. Get Trading Post back on the radio in bigger markets. Read the obituaries. I don't know. Got to keep the play. Got to keep the lights on. Governor craves attention. Recall COVID when state troopers were outside of church. You know, again, he's running for president, and as much pressure as he can put on McConnell, it looks good. And if he could, I mean, oh my God, if he could appoint somebody, even for a day, to be the new senator, although that time's about ready to run out for him to do that. But Mitch McConnell is, as I've said before, when the guy wants to stay silent, he'll stay silent. And when, just like, look at the Merrick Garland situation. I mean, he's not going to do anything. McConnell's not going to do anything to allow the governor to appoint somebody to his seat that would be a Democrat. I call foul on the governor. Even though, again, I had a couple of people call me. They weren't from state agencies, but he didn't name where they were. And they said he was dead. And he tells this to Katie Couric. You're just passing along these conspiracy theories that are out there, and I don't think that should come. But, again, you got a governor running for president, so you know you're serving two masters. You got to be governor, but then you're running for president, too, and you got to run that operation. And now you got two of your top advisors are running for governor. I guess Rocky's going to be down at the Borough. Maybe already down there already, rocking and rolling, making his announcement. And, of course, he's running against the current lieutenant governor. So that should be interesting. Part of my weekend was spent on the road for a brief time. And we passed at Bucky's twice and didn't stop. Down there around Bowling Green. I think it's one of those newer Bucky's. Didn't stop. You know, usually Missy at least wants to stop, and you know I don't care, but you know we've got to go to the restroom. And they're clean, maybe get something to eat. But if you like Bucky's and you don't stop, did you miss something by not stopping? I like Bucky's okay, but I don't have to stop. I did see this piece today in USA Today. This is why I bring it up. Blake Fontere is the writer. Bucky's is overrated. Let's end America's beaver worship. He's aware that foreign visitors went bonkers for Buc-ee's during the World Cup. I concede the brisket's pretty good, Mr. Fontenay says. For a barbecue snob who's lived much of his life in Memphis and Nashville, that's quite an admission. Yeah, their brisket is good. It is good. And some of the highway billboards are actually clever. As for the rest of it, the hype far exceeds the reality. Then he talks about how, well, you got dozens and dozens of gas pumps. He said, I've never needed more than a single pump to take care of my business. Buc-ee's has become so popular that there are long lines to get gas at some locations, which seems to defeat the purpose of having a lot of pumps. More pumps should mean less waiting. One report found the average dwell time at Buc-ee's was more than 20 minutes, roughly twice the average of other popular convenience store chains. I can't imagine why people need that much time to figure out which type of fudge or jerky to buy. Well, I mean, look, if you are, and I've kidded Bill Mack about this. If you're like Bill and pit stops, restroom stops on a road trip, you treat that like a NASCAR pit stop, then yeah, Bucky's doesn't work for you. Mr. Fontenay writes, speaking of the jerky, another example of Bucky's overkill. In my experience, except in situations where strenuous outdoor activity is involved, jerky is usually consumed more out of boredom than actual hunger. Bucky's flavor offerings like Bohemian garlic and Korean barbecue seem like answers to a question that nobody was asking. But then this is where I think he makes his best point. And that's about the clean restrooms. And we all go, wow, Bucky's got clean restrooms. Shouldn't we expect clean restrooms in all the public places we frequent? Shouldn't that be the expectation? Columnist writes, why treat this with mystique? What should be considered basic?

0: music created with AI be labeled? Last time we labeled music, about 30 or so years ago, more than that, they were labeling some music about their explicit lyrics. Something similar may be coming for songs that were created with the use of AI. A consortium of industry groups led by the major record companies' trade organizations announced a proposal for two labels that would be affixed to tracks made with some degree of artificial intelligence. One label with the capital letters AI in white on a black field would stand for AI generated and denote that the entirety or primary portion of the creative elements in a song were created by AI, such as in songs fully created by text prompts. The other label, a lowercase AI in black on a white background, would mean AI assisted and would be for tracks that were created substantially by humans, but with AI used for some expressive elements. Yeah, I think you should have this. I mean, first of all, usually if you, I don't know how it is now with buying, I have channels curated on streaming services and whatnot, and I got the Sirius app and all that stuff for some of the music that I like, but I don't know, I've never bought an album to stream. And so I don't know, you know, when you had an album before, you could, you know, here we're talking about the physical. Actual copy, the album cover, or even a CD cover. You could look at it, and there might be a book inside or the back of the album. Not only would have the lyrics to the songs, but who's playing what on each song. So it's pretty regular for us to know who's on that track, a music track. So, yeah, I think if something that I like was totally or even partially created by AI, I'd like to know. What about you? That's our question of the day at WVLKAM.com. Bill Mack coming up? Yeah, maybe. Severe thunderstorm watch until 10, flood watch in effect until 2 a.m. tomorrow morning. Expect rounds of showers and thunderstorms, and some of these could be nasty with damaging wind and hail, the big threats. We're at 81 now, feels like 88. This will usher in some more pleasant and less humid weather over the next several days. Hopefully Bill will be coming up in just a moment. It is 81, feels like 88 at last check at 97.3 FM and 590 AM WVLK. Let's check in now with Roger Meadows for live Lexington traffic.
1: From the Scheller Automotive Traffic Center, right now we got an injury collision to watch for. That's on Meadow Lane at Gay Place. Also, a non-injury collision. That's on I-75 in the southbound lanes at the Man of War exit. Those vehicles are on the exit ramp out there. Watch for increased traffic on outbound Richmond Road at Yorkshire Boulevard, on Old Frankfort Pike at Alexandria Drive. Things are also moving slowly on inbound Nicholasville Road at Reynolds Road. I'm Roger Meadows for 97.3 FM WVLK.
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6: Hello, your cruiserness.
4: I've seen you on TV already this afternoon. Thank you for breaking away and taking time for us. Can you give us an update right now where things stand?
6: Sure. Right now, we've got the heavy rain basically falling in Lexington. It extends on up into Scott and Bourbon County. The severe storm that had gone into Harrison County right now is just a heavy, heavy rainmaker on the east end of Harrison County, moving into Nicholas County at this point. The severe thunderstorm warning continues until 4:45 for Woodford, Anderson, Mercer, Washington, parts of Nelson County. We are seeing reports that in downtown Lawrenceburg, the streets are flooded, and so they're taking alternate routes there. Mm-hmm. The storm right now that's actually in Lexington, right now we're actually in a weaker portion of this whole thing. So the system looks like it's sheared out just a little bit. It's becoming much more active to our southwest when you get out towards, say, Bardstown and E-Town, Litchfield. They've got tornado warnings up in those areas. For us right now, it's just heavy thunderstorms and a lot of rain coming through Lexington. Haven't seen wind gust reports. There's been damage reports out of Owen County. earlier on, also in Oldham County up northeast of Louisville from these storms. And there was also reports of a what's called a TDS or tornado debris signature around Fort Knox. So that's also out to our west.
4: Okay.
6: Let's see, a new tornado warning is just coming out. This is going to be just west of our area, but this is going to be for Marion, Nelson, and Washington counties. So, again, that's out of the LAX 18 viewing area, so I don't need to break away for that.
4: Okay.
6: It does include Springfield, does not include Lebanon. So from Bardstown to Springfield there along Highway 150, you have an active tornado warning.
4: How long is this
6: listening? So
4: how long is this supposed to go on here before it finally unwinds and comes to an end?
6: We'll have just another hour or so, I think, in Lexington.
4: Oh, really?
6: Yeah. And because this line it got a little giddy up to it and started to push south fairly quickly. So it's about a half hour ahead of schedule at this point. And it should continue pressing southward. As long as this line keeps moving, then that will also limit the heavy rain threat from all of this. So, it's like I said, though, where it is raining, it is raining hard.
4: Yeah.
6: Talking. Yeah. The potential, just the tremendous rain rates coming out of this. Essentially, we've got so much heavy rain falling on our radar right now in Lexington that we get what's called attenuation, where the signal is having trouble getting out of the radome, out of the big ball that's on top of the tower.
4: Mm-hmm.
6: And so our view is certainly limited at this point because, again, it's pouring on top of us.
4: Yeah. Okay. You got time for a couple other stories, and we'll get to an updated forecast. And if you got to break away, obviously.
6: You'll be the second to know.
4: Do what you got to do. Did you watch the World Cup final on Sunday?
6: Was it Sunday?
4: Yeah.
6: Oh.
4: I guess not.
6: No.
4: Guess you didn't. I did. As I told Missy, I said I wasn't going to make this appointment television, but I just happened to be home and inside, and so I did watch it. I ended up watching the whole game. I don't know. That may be the first time I ever watched the entire soccer game.
6: Wow.
4: All the way through. Yeah. I mean, it was okay.
6: You get like a patch for that.
4: Well, I should. I should get something. I tell you what I did. I kept a lot of money in my wallet. This was the most expensive sporting event ever. Upper deck seats. Now, we're talking about the World Cup in general. Cost about $4,200. Anything close to the field was over $6,700. In subsequent months, FIFA raised those prices all the way to almost $11,000 in Category 1. And fans around the world howled. Spokespeople for SeatGeek told The Athletic last Thursday that the average price of World Cup final tickets purchased on their site was $12,751, more than $2,000 more than a previous record set by the 2024 Super Bowl.
6: Wow.
4: This is crazy. I mean, and when accounting for scale, the World Cup stands alone. Its capacity at MetLife Stadium was 80,000 plus. It's greater than Allegiant Stadium, 61,629, at the 2024 Super Bowl, or Madison Square Garden at 19,812. So that's even more impressive when you get that kind of dollar for tickets and you have so many more tickets to sell. I mean, the numbers in New Jersey and East Rutherford, their capacity's 20,000 higher than where the Super Bowl was played in 2024. And a lot more than Madison Square Garden. The get-in price on Sunday was about $7,600. You know,
6: that
4: depending on where
6: amazing.
4: You sat. Isn't that nuts? That's nuts. And that's more than just about anything else that you can ever see. This was also good for alcohol consumption. We'd had a steady decline in alcohol consumption, but the World Cup revived the drinking. Beer sales across the U.S. up 5.5%. According to the D.C.-based Beer Institute, with 45% of tournament watchers planning to drink beer while they were watching the matches. Some of the bars in the host cities got a nice boost, too. And then there was that halftime show, Bill.
6: Oh, there was a halftime show.
4: Oh, packed with stars. It was so packed with stars, you couldn't really give the stars that many time. That much time.
6: Was it a galaxy of stars?
4: A galaxy of stars. Madonna was on the halftime show thing. She appeared live for 13 seconds. Here it is. She's lip singing. There was a pre-recorded performance that started with disco lights and dancers in a parking garage. And then Madonna and others finally exited the tunnel into the live event for the final two lines, so she was live for 13 seconds.
6: Wow.
4: Yeah. So there you go. That's how you pack a lot of stars.
6: Age, you know, it's probably about the best you're going to get.
4: Well, that's true. Yeah, we don't want to wear her out too much. That's true. Can you imagine getting to an Airbnb and you find your family on their wall?
6: Oh.
4: Imagine getting to an Airbnb and your family is pictured on some of the wall art. That's what happened here. A blow up of a beach photo. And I guess the family that checked into the Airbnb happened to be down on the beach that day where they were on vacation once. It's a wide shot taken from above, so there's a lot of other beachgoers in the picture, too. But here's the family talking about the shock of seeing themselves when they checked into an Airbnb, and there they are on the wall.
7: We get to our Airbnb in San Diego.
8: It's unsettling.
7: No connections to it. We're looking at this picture, and my dad is like, this looks like me. And I'm like, oh, Dad, what? No, this is my dad. That's my sister, Libby. And that's Brady, my brother, 10 years ago.
8: We have those swimsuits. We are literally in this picture.
7: It's the craziest thing.
8: We are on our Airbnb wall. This can't be real.
4: No. Yeah, yeah, that was real. Kind of creepy. If you ask me.
6: Yeah, a little bit. Yeah.
4: Kind of creepy. A picky Manhattan diva went viral for ditching a first date over his lame dinner spot. These guys, he says, it's just bum men sitting in their basement that can't afford a nice restaurant that are commenting like, I'm so good. Savannah Pagnosi is the woman's name. She said, I'm getting a bunch of direct messages from guys that say, I'd love to take you out. They choose an amazing spot. And she thinks it's attractive for a woman to say, these are my standards. If you're going to take me out to dinner, I want a place with white tablecloths in the $3 signs category, meaning the average cost of an entree has got to be $31 to $60. The restaurant you pick says a lot about you, and I take my restaurant game seriously. So if we're not compatible on the restaurant you choose, we're not going to be compatible on a lot of...
9: The National Weather Service in Louisville has issued a severe thunderstorm warning for southwestern Nelson County in central Kentucky, northwestern Greene County in central Kentucky, LaRue County in central Kentucky, Marion County in central Kentucky, northeastern Hart County in central Kentucky, northern Taylor County in central Kentucky, southwestern Washington County in central Kentucky, southwestern Boyle County in central Kentucky, southeastern Hardin County in central Kentucky, until 5:30 p.m. Eastern Daylight Time, or 4:30 p.m. Central Daylight Time. At 4:46 p.m. Eastern Daylight Time, or 3:46 p.m. Central Daylight Time, severe thunderstorms were located along a line extending from 10 miles south of Bardstown to near Hodgenville to 6 miles south of Elizabethtown, moving southeast at 40 miles per hour. Expected hazards include 70 miles per hour wind gusts. This is a radar-indicated threat. The following impacts are expected. Expect considerable tree damage. Damage is likely to mobile homes, roofs, and outbuildings. Locations impacted include Elizabethtown, Campbellsville, Lebanon, Hodgenville, New Haven, Loretto, Sonora, Bradfordsville, Rawick, and Brumfield. For your protection, move to an interior room on the lowest floor of a building. Torrential rainfall is occurring with these storms and may lead to flash flooding. Do not drive your vehicle through flooded roadways.
4: 3% say they do it to be healthier. 41% do it to reduce the cost of groceries. 40% want an alternative protein source. And 34% do it to cut back on processed foods. Most popular beans are black beans. Then pintos, followed by kidney beans. Where's jelly beans rank? You know, anybody try to use black jelly beans for black beans?
6: I'm back.
4: Oh, okay, that was a fabulous job. We had you on here on the television here in the studio.
6: Cool.
4: Yeah. We caught that update. Thank you for giving us that update. One other thing here, columnist for USA Today ranking the SEC college football stadiums.
6: Oh.
4: I guess the best places to go or the most hostile. Number one was not the swamp at Florida. It was Tiger Stadium at LSU.
6: Oh, I would have said that easily.
4: Yeah. Well, especially, you know, they always have home games on Saturday night, too. And, man, they're pounding the booze. They're drinking all day long. And, I mean, they pack that place. It's tough.
6: I don't know how LSU doesn't get a nooner when, you know, we're stuck with noon games.
4: Right. They should have noon games at Tiger Stadium. But they never do. They're always night games.
6: No.
4: Bear Bryant described Tiger Stadium as the worst place in the world for a visiting team. Ben Hill Griffin Stadium in Florida was third. Then Bryant-Denny Stadium, Alabama, was third. Neyland Stadium in Tennessee. That's a loud place. I've been to Neyland a couple of times.
6: Yeah.
4: That is a loud place. They ranked us 15 out of 16. These rankings almost follow the rankings of how they feel the team will do, you know? Vanderbilt is 16th, Kentucky's 15th, Arkansas's 14th, Mississippi State's 13th, Mississippi 12. You thought Lane Kiffin might have helped Mississippi some. This is what they say about Kroger Field. It isn't a bad place to take in a game, and the Wildcats typically punch above their weight class at home. This basketball-crazed fan base gets up for key football games, too, even if it's not as loud or intimidating as most SEC stadiums. Now, we're not intimidating enough, Bill. I guess, what, we got to start throwing stuff on the field? I mean, what do we got to do to be more intimidating?
6: Yeah, hang on here, Cruiser. Oh. This just in.
4: Yes.
6: So we have a new severe thunderstorm warning. This one is going to include Lexington. It's until 5:15. So severe thunderstorm warning until 5:15 for Mercer, Southern Woodford, Northwestern Garrett, Southeastern Anderson, Western Clark, Jessamine County, Northeastern Washington, Northwest Madison, Southern Fayette County. So it's basically from Winchester and Versailles Road south for the severe thunderstorm warning. It includes the Fayette Mall. It includes areas out Tate's Creek, going out Harrodsburg Road. Man of War would be kind of a good way to describe that severe thunderstorm warning. So you've got to vamp for another 35, 40 seconds. Let me go ahead and do this on the TV side.
4: All right. And then we'll
6: unless you want to listen in while I do it here live.
4: Yeah, we'll just listen in.
6: Okay, well, get ready then.
4: All right, here we go.
6: Chief Meteorologist Bill Meck again. We have a new severe thunderstorm warning. This one does include parts of Fayette County. This is for southern Fayette County until 5:15. This is essentially Winchester and Versailles Road southward, Man O' War, Nicholasville Road, Fayette Mall area included in the severe thunderstorm warning. Clark County, and that's going to be the western part of Clark County, extreme northern Madison County, all of Jessamine County, southern Woodford County from Versailles southward. You have severe
9: The National Weather Service in Louisville has issued a severe thunderstorm warning for Mercer County in central Kentucky, southern Woodford County in central Kentucky, northwestern Garrett County in central Kentucky, southeastern Anderson County in central Kentucky, west central Clark County in central Kentucky, Jessamine County in central Kentucky, northeastern Washington County in central Kentucky, northwestern Madison County in central Kentucky, southern Fayette County in central Kentucky until 5:15 p.m. Eastern Daylight Time. At 4:51 p.m. Eastern Daylight Time, severe thunderstorms were located along a line extending from near Dunbar High School to 7 miles north of Harrodsburg to 9 miles north of Springfield, moving east at 50 miles per hour. Expected hazards include 60 miles per hour wind gusts. This is a radar-indicated threat. The following impacts are expected. Expect damage to roofs, siding, and trees. Locations impacted include Lexington, Nicholasville, Winchester, Versailles, Harrodsburg, Dunbar High School, Cadentown, Fayette Mall, Veterans Park, and UK Arboretum. For your protection, move to an interior room on the lowest floor of a building. Large hail, damaging wind, and continuous cloud-to-ground lightning are occurring with these storms. Move indoors immediately. Lightning is one of nature's leading killers. Remember, if you can hear thunder, you are close enough to be struck by lightning. Torrential rainfall is occurring with these storms and may lead to flash flooding. Do not drive your vehicle through flooded roadways.
6: Sunday, and temperatures do warm back to summer-like levels, especially on Sunday.
4: Now, we also have a flood advisory until 7:30. for this area. The flood watch, they looks like they trimmed a couple hours off of that, now in effect until midnight.
6: Okay.
4: Until 12 a.m. Wednesday, and then the severe thunderstorm watch until 10, and as Bill has mentioned, severe thunderstorm warning until 5:15. 79 right now with a thunderstorm.
6: Yeah, right now, heavy, heavy rain. Man of War and Harrodsburg Road, I mean, it is torrential. Just basically the Harrodsburg Road corridor. It is just pummeling rain right now.
4: Yeah, so be extra careful, especially if you're driving. Bill, thank you very much.
6: All righty, Cruiser.
4: We'll talk to you tomorrow, and we'll be watching and listening. Bill Mack, Chief Meteorologist from the LAX 18 Storm Tracker Weather Center.
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13: Traffic Center right now. We got plenty of non-injury collisions out there. The first one's on the outer loop of Man of War, just past Todd's Road. Also watch for non-injury collisions on Old Frankfort Pike at Elkchester Road, as well as on Waller Avenue at South Limestone. Watch for a stalled vehicle in the outer loop of New Circle at Liberty Road. We also have a traffic advisory on outbound Nicholsville Road at Pasadena Drive. They got the right lane blocked out there for a possible structure fire. Traffic's also picking up on Clay's Mill at Pasadena, as well as Versailles Road at Mason Heedley. I'm Roger Meadows for 97.3 FM WVLK.
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4: 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I mean, there's over 20 prizes in this prize package. All right, we'll keep you updated on the weather. Bob Babbage is coming up, plus Fox News next.
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21: This is a peace through strength package.
0: War Secretary Pete Hegseth telling a Senate panel the president's $1.5 trillion Pentagon budget request is a generational investment.
21: Either we invest in our warriors at this moment of step change on the battlefield and growing threats, or this is all just talk.
0: That hearing interrupted several times by anti-war protesters, as Hegseth and the Joint Chiefs chairman also faced Democrat-led pushback over the administration's request for additional funding and its assessment of Iran being degraded.
22: And at what point do you stop asking Americans to foot the bill for a war they don't support on top of an inflated budget.
0: New Hampshire Senator Gene Shaheen.
21: I would hope for some perspective in this town of the historic nature of what President Trump is undertaking. Do you want radical Islamists to have a nuclear bomb?
22: I don't
21: want to
22: hear your speech
21: the
22: because I have limited time.
0: Hegseth contrasting years of Democrat support for Ukraine with an Iran conflict less than 5 months old. The latest estimate of the Iran costs topping $37 billion. President Trump says Iran is being decimated, adding they haven't seen anything yet, suggesting the U.S. will hit a mountain where Iran is believed to have moved nuclear material.
23: If I thought they could do something about it, I would never say that. But we'll be hitting that area pretty soon, and very heavily.
0: The president taking questions during an Oval Office meeting with the president of Lebanon, where Israel has been fighting Iran-backed Hezbollah militants under a framework agreement. The Lebanese army is securing areas where Israeli forces withdraw, though there's been confusion on potential progress in the early stages of implementation. Hours after that meeting, a surprise announcement from President Trump that American carriers will be allowed to resume direct flights to Lebanon for the first time in more than 40 years. 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
4: And we have a severe thunderstorm warning for our area, along with a few of our southern counties, Garrett, Jessamine County, Fayette County, until 5:15. There's a severe thunderstorm watch until 10, a flood advisory until 7:30, and a flood watch in effect until midnight. So there you go. We got it covered in terms of watches and advisories right now. These storms are going to be rolling through the evening, but they're moving fast. They'll taper off later tonight, low tonight 74, and then behind it, Cooler and less humid conditions. 82 tomorrow with partly cloudy skies, sunny and pleasant. 78 on Thursday. Back up to 82 with a mix of clouds and sun on Friday. 79 at 97.3 FM and 590 AM WVLK.
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2: About our non-injury collisions on the outer loop of Man of War at Todd's Road, also on Old Frankfort Pike at Elkchester Road. The other non-injury collisions on Waller Avenue at South Limestone. Traffic's also picking up on outbound Winchester Road at Sir Barton Way. I'm Roger Meadows for 97.3 FM WVLK.
4: Here's comedian Emmy Blotnick on this commercial, this ad on TV she thinks is obnoxious.
3: Sky Rizzy. Sky Rizzy, you guys, it's for ulcerative colitis. Which I don't have. It has the worst song. The song in this ad makes you want to die. It's AI, it has to be. It doesn't sound like a person singing. It sounds like a melody that's meant to harm you. And it goes like, nothing is everything. Whoa. And that's the stupidest slogan. I never thought I had a shot in the advertising world, but any of us could have come up with nothing is everything. It means nothing. It could be for anything. It's not descriptive. It could be for like a cult. It could be for anything. Whoa, you know?
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0: Hi, it's Cruiser here at 97.3 FM and 590 AM WBLK. It's back after saying, I don't really want to work Monday, so I didn't. So here we are on Tuesday. Our phone number, 8592535959 from the Stuttgart Motors text line. Oh, my gosh. I was just thinking the other day, Trading Post or something like that would go gangbusters these days. People love nostalgia and people love reality TV. So, hey, you're on to something. Love it. Talking about ways that maybe old legacy media can start making some money again. Larger market obituaries and... Well, then I saw a pet obituary over the weekend in the print copy of the Courier Journal. Maybe we bring back some of the old stuff to get legacy media back on its feet again. You remind me of that old WKRP episode where Herb Tarlick sold airtime to a mortuary and had the staff record a jingle. That was hilarious. I got to find that. I should play some of that for an old KRP episode. I mean, the turkey thing and then the obituary. Those were great. That was a great bit. You're right. Sometimes on the south side of Lexington, it's definitely WJSN and Jackson. Tradio is interesting down there. Three tires for sale, but can trade with a working John Deere tractor. I had mentioned that 97.3, you can pick us up in Fayette County, but when you start to lose us, you get WJSN and Jackson doing some of the small town radio stuff that we're talking about here. Some of these features of small rural radio. Dave writes in, how much has been raided from Social Security to fund this foolish, senseless Iran disaster? Well, I think they're just moving money within the Pentagon. I don't know that they can go take Social Security, but I mean, Social Security broke anyway. I saw some stats. I'll get those out. I had those before the weekend, and I didn't get to them on the show before the weekend, but somebody did some ciphering and figured out how much a dual-income couple, newly retired, how much Social Security they'll lose if nothing's done to reinforce the strength of the program by 2032. How much has been raided from Social Security to fund this foolish, senseless Iran disaster? This was all about stealing their oil supply, just like Venezuela's oil. Don't forget, we still have billions going to the Ukrainian disaster. Well, I don't know if that's a disaster. They have bogged down the Russians for a long time. They haven't lost it yet. Plus, we've learned a lot in the way Ukraine...
1: The National Weather Service in Louisville has issued a severe thunderstorm warning for northeastern Clark County in central Kentucky, southeastern Bourbon County in central Kentucky until 5:30 p.m. Eastern Daylight Time. At 5:07 p.m. Eastern Daylight Time, a severe thunderstorm was located near Paris, moving east at 35 miles per hour. Expected hazards include 60 miles per hour wind gusts and penny-sized hail. This is a radar-indicated threat. The following impacts are expected. Expect damage to roofs, siding, and trees. Locations impacted include Paris, North Middletown, Sidville, Pretty Run, Sewell Shop, Stony Point, Bunker Hill, Silver Lake, Thompson, and Plum. Remain alert for a possible tornado. Tornadoes can develop quickly from severe thunderstorms. If you spot a tornado, go at once into the basement or small central room in a sturdy structure. For your protection, move to an interior room on the lowest floor of a building.
0: Than others, obviously, but not bad. Bob Babbage joins us now. We're going to talk a little politics. We normally do this on Monday and Friday. I was away yesterday. So, Bob, thanks for pretending it's Monday. How are you, buddy?
2: Hey, great. Had an extra day for the tough questions you asked.
0: I don't know how many tough questions I'll ask. Did the Renee Shaw retirement take you by surprise a little bit? She's retiring at the end of this month. I got, not long ago, got the schedule of candidates, which offices she always did. There was a week where the 6th district candidates would come on the show and the 4th district, right, and so on. And that schedule of those political races, those candidates appearing on Kentucky Tonight, had already been published. I was just a little surprised to, maybe not so much to see her retirement, but that she's going so soon.
2: Those of us who work in and around KET, and I'm a volunteer, kind of had a notion this could happen, given the length of her career, other opportunities for her. She is obviously at the top of the game by everybody's estimate, and beloved individual, a force for good, and a wonderful friend.
0: Yeah, no, she'll be missed. Who will they replace her with? Because, again, they've already got the schedule of candidates starting to appear on that program. So it starts in early October, I believe.
2: Yes, I think that'll be made clear over the balance of the next 10 days or so, particularly as we go into Fancy Farm. I'll be on that broadcast. Mm-hmm. Renee will not. Mm-hmm. I think that's her first day of retirement.
0: Yeah.
2: But the day before, Trey Grayson and I will be on with Renee Shaw.
1: The National Weather Service in Jackson, Kentucky has issued a tornado warning for northeastern Powell County and east central Kentucky, Montgomery County and east central Kentucky, southern Bath County in east central Kentucky, western Menifee County in east central Kentucky until 6 p.m. Eastern Daylight Time. At 5:09 p.m. Eastern Daylight Time, a severe thunderstorm capable of producing a tornado was located near Sigaview, or 12 miles northwest of Mount Sterling, moving southeast at 45 miles per hour. Expected hazards include tornado. This is a radar-indicated threat. The following impacts are expected. Flying debris will be dangerous to those caught without shelter. Mobile homes will be damaged or destroyed. Damage to roofs, windows, and vehicles will occur. Tree damage is likely. This dangerous storm will be near Grassy Lick around 5:15 p.m. Eastern Daylight Time. Mount Sterling around 5:20 p.m. Eastern Daylight Time. Ewington around 5:25 p.m. Eastern Daylight Time. Other locations in the path of this tornadic thunderstorm include Jeffersonville, Field Oak, and Cedar Groves. Take cover now. Move to a basement or an interior room on the lowest floor of a sturdy building. Avoid windows. If you are outdoors, in a mobile home, or in a vehicle, move to the closest substantial shelter and protect yourself from flying debris. Torrential rainfall is occurring with this storm and may lead to flash flooding. Do not drive your vehicle through flooded roadways.
0: See these very often. Two of the highest level advisors within Governor Beshear's administration are going to be tangling against one another to see if they can succeed this governor. We don't see this very often, do we?
2: We don't. It kind of divides that political family of the Beshear army that got him elected twice. There'll be a lot of people who are friends of both. I have several friends at the borough who have said the crowd is big, 400, 450, the estimate.
0: Mm-hmm.
2: Pretty good on a wet, rainy day.
0: Yeah, right.
2: Atkins obviously very well prepared for the moment. His words are strong. He's going to move quickly to catch up financially because Coleman's been out raising money and making a lot of stops. And also her official stuff. She has the benefit of doing official things, ribbon cutting, speeches, graduations, and the like, which gives her that edge out in the field. But Atkins has been very active statewide through this administration and ran very well before when he ran against Beshear. Didn't lose by much. Then they teamed up, which many think made for the Beshear win 8 years ago.
0: I guess if you're a strategist for the Atkins campaign, you're sort of thinking you keep your guy on the moderate to semi-conservative track. I mean, this was a guy that was more pro-life than pro-choice a few years ago. Now he's saying, talking about Atkins, well, you know, we need to add some protections to the abortion law. Like, you know, it shouldn't be a crime if you've been raped or whatever, however you got pregnant. He wants some changes made to the existing law. He hasn't come out and said, "Well, no, I'm totally."
1: The National Weather Service in Louisville has issued a severe thunderstorm warning for northeastern Lincoln County in central Kentucky, southeastern Mercer County in central Kentucky, Garrett County in central Kentucky, southern Clark County in central Kentucky, Central Jessamine County in Central Kentucky, Northern Boyle County in Central Kentucky, Madison County in Central Kentucky, Southeastern Fayette County in Central Kentucky, until 6 p.m. Eastern Daylight Time. At 5:14 p.m. Eastern Daylight Time, severe thunderstorms were located along a line extending from 6 miles southeast of Lexington to 8 miles southwest of Harrodsburg, moving east at 50 miles per hour. Expected hazards include 60 miles per hour wind gusts. This is a radar-indicated threat. The following impacts are expected. Expect damage to roofs, siding, and trees. Locations impacted include Lexington, Richmond, Nicholasville, Danville, Harrodsburg, Lancaster, Harris Ferry, McCreary, Berea, and Junction City. Remain alert for a possible tornado. Tornadoes can develop quickly from severe thunderstorms. If you spot a tornado, go at once into the basement or small central room in a sturdy structure. For your protection, move to an interior room on the lowest floor of a building.
2: Don't get me wrong, the races were tight, and you know, given all the dynamics of politics right now, they would be arguably very competitive again through the primary and general season of next year. But there's the example. Don't do all the ugly name calling that we hear in social media, and particularly in Washington on the congressional scene. Mm-hmm. We've kind of advanced to a better conversation in Kentucky, although Republicans went after Atkins immediately today, but not in a horribly mean way. Mm-hmm. Not,
0: yeah,
2: not the kind of hate talk we hear out in other states, other places. Yeah. Although I'm sure some of the state funding for these ads come fall of 27 will be vicious and awful and a total mischaracterization of the two nominees.
0: Oh, yeah. Yeah.
2: What we have to look forward to in this primary is perhaps a better definition or a tighter definition of what the next few years look like in the minds of these two people who've both had a heck of a run here.
0: Yeah, and I would think that they've also, too, both these candidates on the Democratic side, this may help whoever wins in the general. You bring it up, Bob, the approval ratings for Andy Beshear have been consistently high. Through his tenure as governor. As you say, he's consistently the top-ranked Democratic governor in the country. So that, I would think, would benefit either of these candidates, whoever becomes the nominee, against whoever they face on the Republican side. So it should be quite an election tangle, and the primary should be interesting on both sides, because I would expect at minimum on the Republican side, Comer and Adams, and then we'll see who else. After that, you may, I don't know if you necessarily get a loser in the 6th District race to get into the governor's race, whether it's Alvarado or Denbo, but still, either both sides is going to be very interesting in terms of primary and then the ultimate general election next year.
2: Yes, very very engaging for us, you and me.
0: Yeah, big names lining up. All right, when we come back, we'll talk about the Senate races in South Carolina and Maine. Bob Babbage with us at 97.3 FM and 590 AM WVLK. Talking some politics. All right, let's see. Severe thunderstorm warning, that's done. It would appear, let me double check these, because they've changed. The severe thunderstorm warning ran out at 5:15. All right, so that's done. We have a flood advisory until 7:30. We have a severe thunderstorm watch until 10, and a flood watch until midnight tomorrow morning. Okay. Strong storms ending tonight, mild 74, partly cloudy tomorrow, becoming cooler and less humid, high 82, sunny and pleasant, 78 on Thursday, mix of sun and clouds and low 80s on Friday. And right now with rain in the vicinity, it is 79 at 97.3 FM and 590 AM WVLK. Right now, the latest on Lexington traffic. And for that, let's check in with Roger Meadows.
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1: The National Weather Service in Louisville has issued a severe thunderstorm warning for Lincoln County in central Kentucky, Greene County in central Kentucky, southern LaRue County in central Kentucky, southern Marion County in central Kentucky, northeastern Hart County in central Kentucky, Taylor County in central Kentucky, southwestern.
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0: Senior established when he first opened the dealership back in 1959, and that was every person who walks through the door at Jack Kane Ford would be treated as if they were an honored guest in the Kane home. And that's how customers have been treated ever since. That mission statement still hangs, by the way. 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And we're back with Bob Babbage. So Lindsey Graham's sister is kind of thinking this Senate thing might be kind of cool. Senator Darlene Graham, who was appointed to fill the remaining months of her brother's term, announced yesterday, she was on Hannity's, I guess, Fox program last night, she intends to throw her hat in the ring. She's got the president's blessing this, Bob. So this, again, will be another test of the president's political pull, and this on the Republican side, because it's thought that, you know, South Carolina is pretty red state. Whoever wins the primary will be the senator that will replace Lindsey Graham. Now, the endorsement by Trump, his public endorsement of Darlene Graham, did not scare off the competition. Representative Ralph Norman announced he's running in the special election. Russell Fry, he's also a congressional representative, has jumped into the race. Businessman Mark Lynch, who ran unsuccessfully against Graham for the nomination in June. Attorney Duke Buckner. Nancy Mace is not getting in the race. Now, Senate Majority John Thune says he's not endorsing at the moment, but called Darlene Graham a strong candidate despite concerns about her lack of political experience. Tom Cotton, on the other hand, backed Darlene Graham. Let's see here. Here's how all this is going to happen. Where are the? Somewhere I've got where how the primary thing is going to work here. But anyway, your thoughts about Lindsey Graham's sister? That's going to be a crowded race because, again, the winner of that Republican primary is going to be the senator. Bob.
2: Yes, they are. And look, a lot of South Carolina memories, politics, and more. The dynamics here are a bit of how you are tied to Trump or get tied to Trump. There's some difficulties with Republicans right now in Congress and around the country because certain commitments haven't been kept, the Iran war chief among them.
0: Mm-hmm.
2: Prices, you know, just saw that gas prices are up 18%.
0: Yeah.
2: Trump in the campaign, in a moment of great vitriol, said, I'm going to cut them in half. Perhaps one of those promises that we love to hear, but mm-hmm. hard to make happen. How that gets bounced around in the primary will be of note. But the South Carolina seat matters a lot, even in these few days we'll have in September. And when Congress comes back, if it does, for a late year session, there would be big stuff up there. And in the next few days, the Speaker is really on the line to try to deliver some accomplishments that Republicans can take home across the country and say, hey, look what we just did.
0: Yeah.
2: And that's a hard test because he's having pockets of his members, particularly real conservative conservatives, who aren't going along with some of the big

0: That already seems to be decided, Bob, because one guy named Troy Jackson, you know, you had four people that were inexperienced, and unfortunately that trans songwriter got out of the race. You know, I guess just not enough experience to play the clip from the debate last week. There were four inexperienced candidates, and then there were four candidates who ran for other offices this year and lost. And that's the case here with former Maine Senate President Troy Jackson. But he was able to get a constituency together, and it's, I mean, they're saying it's already done. He's going to be the guy that will take on Susan Collins. Jackson appears to poised to formally win the nod Saturday at the party's nominating convention in Bangor after securing an overwhelming majority of Democrats, and his main competitors are dropped out of the race. The Secretary of State is out of the race. The former Maine Center for Disease Control and Prevention director has gotten out of the race. Only little-known Democrats remain, Bob. So there you go. I mean, it's quite a contrast. In South Carolina, they're going to have a Republican primary. In Maine, you got a few hundred Democrats that made the choice, and it's already done. So he's got to put together a campaign in a very short period of time.
1: Still have to lean toward Collins.
0: Yeah.
1: She somehow pulls these races out, and it's definitely played to her advantage in the last month.
0: Yeah. And two, there are anger issues, I guess, with Mr. Jackson. The Washington Post reports that he was known for having a sharp temper during his 6 years as the state Senate president. The pattern of heated disagreements includes throwing a water bottle in a meeting and yelling and cursing at other lawmakers with whom he disagreed. That's nice.
1: Not good style.
0: No, not good style. And, you know, when you look at the Republicans in the Senate, there's going to be a whole lot of new ones. I mean, now with Graham gone, now a Republican will replace him. But there's 10 Republicans that are guaranteed to leave the Senate before any votes are cast in November. We already know that. Joni Ernst retired, Steve Daines, Mark Wayne Mullen became the Homeland Security Secretary. You got a couple of representatives that are running for governor. As a matter of fact, Marsha Blackburn, if she wins her governor's race in Tennessee, now that'll be 11 Republican senators guaranteed to leave at least by November. And of course, you have John Cornyn, who guided the party for many years. He'll no longer be on Capitol Hill. So, Bob, regardless of how the Senate, and you may have a new senator and Andy Barr on the Republican side, maybe Charles Booker, we'll see. But at least for the Republicans, there's going to be big change no matter who wins in November in the Senate.
1: Well, I really hadn't added it up that way. That's a terrific point. You got just over 50 in your majority. If you go to just over 40 that you know, you've got to make some new acquaintances and find some things in common in a hurry.
0: Yeah, it's going to be a lot of changes in there. One last thing before we go. I noticed that the former President Joe Biden's memoir chronicling his 4 years in the White House called Promise Me, America, is set for release on November the 17th, 2 weeks after the midterm elections. How big of a relief for Democrats is that, Bob?
1: That's a good one.
0: I bet they're going, oh, thank God. We thought Jill's book was bad, you know, because they don't want the Biden stuff brought back up again before the midterms. So I guess Biden's doing them a favor by releasing the book after the midterms.
1: Indeed. Just in time for the holidays.
0: Oh, yeah, sure. It'll be under a lot of trees. The post-midterm release will spare Democratic candidates from having to revisit questions raised by the books. At least they won't get those questions during their campaigns. Bob, thanks for the time, buddy. We'll talk to you on Friday.
1: Catch you then. Thanks, Cruiser.
0: All right, stay safe out there. Bob Babbage here on Cruiser and Crew, the three-day forecast. It looks like some of these rain and storms beginning to start moving out of the Lexington area, but still a threat to parts of central Kentucky, particularly southern central Kentucky. We have a flood advisory till 7:30, severe thunderstorm watch until 10. Bill already said earlier today, don't worry about severe thunderstorms lasting until 10 o'clock. That they're going to extinguish themselves way sooner than that. And then what? We got the flood watch still in effect until midnight tomorrow morning. Strong storms ending, mild 74 for the low tonight, 82, less humid with partly cloudy skies tomorrow, sunny and pleasant 78 on Thursday, and a mix of sun and clouds Friday and a high in the low 80s. Right now, light rain around 76 at 97.3 FM and 590 AM WVLK. Now, live traffic, here's Roger Meadows.
2: 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We still have our non-injury collisions to watch for on May.

0: Illinois at Todd's Road, also on Old Frankfort Pike at Elkchester Road. Traffic's picking up on inbound Tate's Creek at Armstrong Mill, also on inbound Leestown Road at Greendale Road. I'm Roger Meadows for 97.3 FM WVLK.
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13: I read this interesting story the other day, which was written by a colleague of mine, about why so-called, quote, admin nights are the new book club for busy adults. Now, I learned this is a term coined by journalist Chris Collin, who wrote about this life hack in the Wall Street Journal. An admin night is when people come together for a night, a fun night, while holding one another accountable to an assignment. The ones usually considered back burner tasks, the ones that you've been putting off. The person you choose to do an admin night with matters a lot, because that's your accountability partner. That's what one person told us. People love the social aspect because it can bring these boring tasks to light, make them feel more fun, and where you go matters as well. You need to have enough space and hopefully not too many distractions. And again, don't forget to leave some time for fun. I'm Dr. Sanjay Gupta, helping you live a better life.
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14: question of the day, should music created with AI, artificial intelligence, be labeled? 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Let's see. On Monday, we asked, did you end up watching the FIFA World Cup Finals? 80% said, nope, didn't watch any of it. 20% said all of it. Watched it all. 20% watched some of it. That's not bad. You know, 40% caught at least some of it. I haven't seen the numbers from Sunday, but I would imagine that they're probably pretty big. You know, the New York Times did something in advance of the World Cup final, and I think we've talked about this before. You probably have noticed this before, but when you watch television now, depending on how you watch it, the timing is all over the place. You may be in a group chat or see online where people are going, OMG, or whoa, and it pops up 20 seconds sooner. Depending on what you're watching, how you're watching a ball game or a soccer match, you may be behind. You know, it used to be we all watched live TV. That meant the signal went almost straight from the camera to the viewers, but not anymore. The New York Times had a nice piece that kind of mapped out all of this. This is from Kenny Elcock, who is a former VP of technology at some place called NESN, and I don't know what that is, but he says, before you see the video, it's captured, processed, compressed, encrypted, packaged, sent out, stored, decoded, and finally shown on your screen. Huh? Each step adds a bit of a delay, and these delays can add up. Your old-fashioned rabbit ears is the fastest. You see the action within 3 to 8 seconds of when it happened. If you have cable TV, the delay is 5 to 12 seconds. The signal is sent through fiber networks. Now you go to satellite TV, that goes to space and back. More encoding, more processing. So now your delay is 15 to 30 seconds, and the slowest is streaming. Streaming splits the video into thousands of small files or segments, and delays can be 60 seconds or more. On top of that, buffering means your device downloads a small amount of video and holds while you slightly watch older video, guarding against internet glitches that could freeze your frame. But now there's four different ways, I guess, people are getting television. Live, cable, satellite, and streaming. And each one, except for the rabbit ears, well, even rabbit ears have a 3 to 8 second delay, but I mean, that's as live as you get, as live as you can get. That's interesting. I haven't really studied this or thought about this much, but it would seem to me it would affect parlay bets. But maybe not. Maybe not. Maybe there's just not enough delay to do that. In reading over some of the papers, yes, even when I'm off doing voluminous amounts of show prep, ladies and gentlemen. You know, we're always talking about Eastern Kentucky. Well, what can you do down here in Eastern Kentucky, man? They need an industry. Industries. They need something down there. And, you know, the coal things move down. You hear this all the time, right? Or over the years. Well, so this weekend in the two major newspapers in the state, each one had a story of a different, how should I put it? Well, this isn't really Eastern Kentucky, though, this first one. Well, no. Oh, well, no. Okay. I'm getting a little bit ahead of myself. Okay. Eastern Kentucky, there seems to be two veins, if you will, that are being explored right now to see what we can do about growing that region. One is data centers. Data centers. Now, the problem is that the data center can't be too far out there in the sticks, but data centers are one. And then, according to the Courier Journal, and I guess this is already going on, there's racing in Eastern Kentucky. There's a growing contingent of racers going to Eastern Kentucky to practice on the near abandoned roads carved through the mountains. I mean, these are rally racers, okay? So they don't race on a regular track. I don't know much about the sport, but it's a longer race and a more, and again, it's not on some paved oval track. They got a lot of these kind of crazy, nearly abandoned roads that I guess are perfect for rally racing and maybe not much else. So the American Rally Association, has been, I guess, running out there. There was a long piece in the Courier-Journal over the weekend, and it's even bringing out some former NASCAR drivers, motocross turn rally drivers like Travis Pastrana, visiting the Appalachian Overland Triangle in Owsley County to practice test setups or register their cars. So in that part of eastern Kentucky, there's a big bet on motorsports, rally car racing, to bring tourism and economic development to areas that have been decimated by the loss of industry and opportunity. A semi-regional rally, the Boone Forest Rally, has been held in eastern Kentucky since 2023. And the Appalachian Overland Triangle is a 199-acre haven for off-roading and rally racing, awarded a $7.4 million by the Appalachian Regional Commission to bolster outdoor recreation. And then there's the Fédération Internationale de l'Automobile, or FIA, the international governing body of motorsport that announced in January it would visit sites in Kentucky and Tennessee to see about hosting a world championship event that could bring millions in revenue to that corner of the bluegrass. Now, I know down here in eastern Kentucky, oh man, we've heard big promises for a long time now. But motorsports and rally racing and data centers. Well, and then there's this. The front page of the Herald Leader on Sunday, the Red River Gorge is having a real good summer. And it's because of a boost in climbing. I guess all of you that have been climbing rock walls in gyms in an urban gym setting are ready to go climb real rocks at the Red River Gorge. And the high-quality sandstone cliffs in Red River Gorge are that's one thing that's attracting climbers to the Red River Gorge. And, of course, it's beautiful there. It has a great reputation for climbing. In fact, those with thousands of with a lot of experience that have traveled thousands of world-class routes knows this area as the Red there at Red River Gorge. But climbing's a big deal now. Social media and mainstream media have increased the accessibility and opportunity. And so the profit and the participation is booming, especially at the gorge. An economic impact study from 2021 concluded that climbers spent $8.7 million a year in a cross-section of five counties in the gorge. In 2016, it was estimated that $3.6 million was spent annually by climbers. Now, more people, yeah, maybe more deterioration. Will people take care of the environment there? Billy Simic, a national affiliate director of the Access Fund and former executive director of the RRGCC, the Red River Gorge Climbers Coalition. As climbing grows and more people are climbing outside, the impacts of climbers on those lands also expand. Now, there's also, too, if you've come from the gym environment, you may not have knowledge of how to mitigate environmental impacts. They're thrilled down there at the Gorge about seeing more people get outside. But there are some people, like Louie Allen, the executive director of the Red River Gorge Climbers Coalition, who said, hey, look, it's not that we're not more thrilled to see all these people getting outside. It's just the industry has had to get creative with how we educate people about sustainable use and best practices for being outside. But they're having a real good summer because climbing, I guess, is hot within certain segments. Well, cancer survivors that all went through the UK Cancer Center, that, you know, yeah, you saw that ad, they're all climbing, so... Maybe that's it. Maybe that's what's fueling the boom. But it's helping the gorge, and then now motorsports and rally racing in eastern Kentucky. Who would have thought of that down there? And evidently, it's something that's been going on for a long time. But you got those Dukes of Hazzard roads out, you know, the dirt roads, and you know, or those little rural roads. They might be paved, but there's nobody on them, And that's just the right practice facility, I guess, that these road rally drivers need. This was really unfortunate in Ohio, where an attempt to save a struggling swimmer cost five their lives in an Ohio river. This was at the Scioto River. Five people went on a fishing trip. You know, the Ohio River itself is an unusual one in that for a river so large, it's able to accommodate boaters. Not, I mean, you can't, I don't think you do much boating, pleasure boating on the Mississippi. Maybe because of all the barge traffic, I don't know. But the Ohio River has always been one of the friendliest large rivers in the country to boaters and recreational types. And so I guess this group was fishing. Somebody decided to go in for a swim into the river. These currents, and I have some experience with this because I knew people that had boats when I was growing up in the Cincinnati area. And so, you go down the Ohio River. My dad had a boat for a period of time later in life. And, you get in there, those currents can take control. And so the person that went in swimming began to struggle. Two others went into the river to help. They also started to struggle. Two more people got in an apparent rescue attempt. Then the tragedy started to occur. Jeffrey Balzer said, Delaware County Sheriff, up to five people possibly went into the water. Five responders rushed to the scene, pulled two women from the water. They were transported to area hospitals. They were pronounced dead. Recovery crews resumed searching, later found the bodies of three men. The Scioto River is a river in central and southern Ohio. The O'Shaughnessy Reservoir area is located in the city of Powell, which is a suburb of Columbus, Ohio. There were children found on the shore and one other person. Just an awful tragedy. And just, again, you have to respect those big bodies of water, and those currents can catch you, and there's not much you can do. If it wants to take you under, it's going to do that. All right, World Cup, back to the World Cup finals. And just, I saw a story here. Fans of the losing team, and they're not happy, and there's such a thing called sports depression, and you know that. I've been hearing depression from guys going, well, we're in a real lull right now. There's no sports. There's no more majors in golf. All we got's baseball. Football hadn't started yet. That's where the depression is. Because this is kind of a dead zone for sports right now until football gets started. Basketball's done. NBA's done, of course. No Olympics this year. And then, of course, there's the down, the depression that some fans feel, devoted fans, when they see, their own self-worth and identities tied to the team. And when the team doesn't do well, well, I'm not feeling too good about myself right now. Healthline Magazine.
8: The National Weather Service in Louisville has issued a tornado warning for south-central Lincoln County in central Kentucky, southeastern Casey County in central Kentucky until 6:30 p.m. Eastern Daylight Time. At 5:52 p.m. Eastern Daylight Time, a severe thunderstorm capable of producing a tornado was located near Liberty, moving southeast at 40 miles per hour. Expected hazards include tornado. This is a radar-indicated threat. The following impacts are expected. Flying debris will be dangerous to those caught without shelter. Mobile homes will be damaged or destroyed. Damage to roofs, windows, and vehicles will occur. Tree damage is likely. This tornadic thunderstorm will remain over mainly rural areas of south-central Lincoln and southeastern Casey counties, including the following locations: Langhorne Hill, Ware, Gilpin, Bethelridge, Walltown, Middleburg, Lanhamtown, Cantown, Argyle, and Waynesburg. Take cover now. Move to a basement or an interior room on the lowest floor of a sturdy building. Avoid windows. If you are outdoors, in a mobile home, or in a vehicle, move to the closest substantial shelter and protect yourself from flying debris.
14: Cast, let's check that out. Another look at traffic. Rain has stopped downtown, maybe a little clearing, so we may be done with all of this, although we still got a plethora of watches and advisories. Flood advisory until 7:30, severe storm watch until 10. Bill says that's too late. Flood watch in effect until midnight tomorrow morning. Low to mid-70s for the low tonight. Storm's ending. Partly cloudy, becoming cooler, less humid tomorrow, 82. Sunny and pleasant, 78 on Thursday. Mix of sun and clouds, low 80s on Friday. Right now, 74 with clouds at 97.3 FM and 590 AM WVLK. Now we go to Roger Meadows, see what's up with Lexington traffic.
0: From the Scheller Automotive Traffic Center right now, we have the injury collision to watch for. That's on Malibu Drive between Nicholasville Road and Surfside Drive. Other than that, not too much traffic to report other than on the inner loop of New Circle at Russell Cave Road, also on Harrodsburg Road at Fort Harrods Drive. I'm Roger Meadows for 97.3 FM, WVLK.
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8: In central Kentucky, east central Casey County and central Kentucky, until 6:15 p.m. Eastern Daylight Time. At 5:57 p.m. Eastern Daylight Time, severe thunderstorms were located along a line extending from Iron Mountain near Locust Branch to 11 miles south of Stanford, moving east at 45 miles per hour. Expected hazards include 60 miles per hour wind gusts. This is a radar-indicated threat. The following impacts are expected. Expect damage to roofs, siding, and trees. Locations impacted include Richmond, Harris Ferry, Cressy, Berea, Crab Orchard, Paytontown, Panola, Broughtontown, Bugertown, and Log Lick. Remain alert for a possible tornado. Tornadoes can develop quickly from severe thunderstorms. If you spot a tornado, go at once into the basement or small central room in a sturdy structure. For your protection, move to an interior room on the lowest floor of a building. Torrential rainfall is occurring with these storms and may lead to flash flooding. Do not drive your vehicle through flooded roadways.
3: The group also rejects a potential peace deal between Israel and Iran, where they would be disarmed. Tropical storm Bertha getting closer to the western Florida panhandle.
4: It'll pass Alabama and Mississippi and make landfall late tomorrow in southeastern Louisiana. Top winds have likely peaked at 60 miles per hour. The environment ahead is quite hostile, so the winds are expected to decrease before it does indeed make landfall tomorrow.
3: Fox Weather's Brian Norcross. The storm is about 125 miles south of Panama City, Florida, and 200 miles southeast of Mobile, Alabama. Bertha is the second named storm of the Atlantic hurricane season. Wall Street computer chip and AI makers led the gains for stocks. The Dow added 385, the Nasdaq up 329. 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
5: Here's your LAX 18 storm tracker forecast. For tonight, severe thunderstorm watch until 10 o'clock. A flood watch in effect until after midnight. Thunderstorms, strong and severe, likely coming through the area. Stay weather aware. Locally heavy rain is also possible. Those will be ending as we go through the night. Overnight lows in the upper 60s. Clouds are around early on Wednesday, but becoming partly sunny. You'll notice lower humidity in the afternoon. Highs will be close to 80. For Thursday, a great September day with sunshine, low humidity, upper 70s to around 80, partly sunny, low 80s on Friday. I'm Chief Meteorologist Bill Mack on Lexington's News Traffic and Weather Station, 97.3 FM, WVLK.
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0: number, 877-381-3811, 877-381-3811. Welcome, America. Welcome, America. Daniel Ortega in Nicaragua is a communist. His wife is a communist, and the duo run Nicaragua with an iron fist, as communists do. Ortega was elected in the 1980s and then defeated, in part due to the great Ronald Reagan, who helped push him out and supported the freedom fighters. But he's held on to power now for about 20 years. And, of course, elections in communist countries are phony anyway, just as they're phony in some of the Islamist countries like Turkey and Pakistan. But Ortega has boldly announced no more elections. Now, he's a communist, as I said. No more elections, he says. You know, if the Marxist Islamists, and yes, the Democrat Party, get their way, elections will be nothing but a foregone conclusion in our country. A Potemkin exercise in phony democracy, as they destroy the electoral processes established in our Constitution and further alter our immigration system as well as electoral procedures in the states. You think that's overstating it, Mr. Producer? Isn't that why they're doing these things? I don't think there's any question about it. I don't think there's any question about it at all. In addition, ladies and gentlemen, I started a discussion yesterday that I want to continue today, and I will continue on my Fox program, and I expect the backbencher plagiarists to regurgitate it if they're smart. If they're not smart, they won't. That's this phrase, working people. Working people. Now, working people, we all identify, don't we, as working people? Those of us who actually work every day. Working people. But the Democrats, that is, the Marxist communists and the Islamists, they use it. They use it in a way where they literally attempt to hijack the phrase, and they want everybody to believe that they are for working people. And so they repeat it time and time and time again. We're about working people, what to do for working people, what to provide working people. And as I thought through it last night and shared with you, and I'm thinking through it now and want to share with you again, communism is all about working people, killing them, enslaving them, and brutalizing them. It has always amazed me how the communists talk up the working people. Those 60 million people Mao slaughtered and starved to death, they were working people. Those concentration camps Xi has set up in communist China with millions of people, those are working people in those concentration camps. Those 30 to 40 million people Stalin murdered and starved to death, they were working people too. The millions of people in North Korea in concentration camps as well as murdered and starved to death, more working people. Cuba is populated with millions of enslaved working people, and so forth and so on. You see, for the communists, the working people are key. They're there to serve the state. They're there to serve the centralized masterminds, the power structure. Only in free societies, and especially in this one, in America, are quote-unquote working people the heart and soul of the society, of freedom, of independence, of innovation, of productivity, of wealth creation, of prosperity. We're in a society that truly respects the working people, that believes in the working people, that the working people are the backbone of our society, not the backbone of our government, not the backbone of political parties, the backbone of our society. We are the sovereign, each one of you as individuals. An individual human being, you are a sovereign. Collectively, we are the sovereign. Communism doesn't view the working people as the sovereign. They don't view the working people as the sovereign at all. The working people need to be manipulated. They need to be redefined, reeducated. Anybody who steps out of line needs to be eliminated, shamed, pushed out of the way. They don't really mean working people. They mean enslaved people. The people are to be slaves to the state. The people are to be slaves to the masterminds. The people are to be slaves to an ideology that cannot work and never does work, wherever it's tried and whenever it's tried. When you have people, very stupid people like John Stewart or Hassan Piker or Bernie Sanders, tell you that there are people that don't have enough to eat, people who do not have enough clothes, people who do not have enough homes. The fact of the matter is we have more people who have enough food, more people have enough clothing, more people have enough homes than any society on the face of the earth. It is not perfect because human beings are not perfect. So institutions cannot and will never be perfect. But there are institutions that are more perfect than other institutions. If you live in a slave state, that is where working people are effectively enslaved and work for the state, and have to work for the state in order to be fed, have to work for the state in order to have clothing and housing and so forth, you have no opportunity. You have no opportunity for betterment, none whatsoever. They call it a classless society. Of course it's classless. It's a dehumanized society. So there aren't people who are more successful than others. There aren't people who, based on merit and hard work, have achieved more than others. There aren't people willing to take risks unless they're willing to be killed summarily. The whole human factor is taken out of the ideology when we're talking about communism. So people don't have clothing or food or housing for a variety of reasons. It's not uniquely and exclusively the system. It might be a person, him or herself, who has decided to follow a course that is a bad course of action for them, for their families, and so forth and so on. And in America, the freest of the free societies, at least up to now, there are always adjustments being made. There's always changes being made. There's always reforms being made, even without the government dictating them. Why? Because if some guy in his garage, or some guy in his kitchen, or some guy working on a car, and gals too, obviously, comes up with a better idea, a niche idea, we might call it reform, we might call it improvement. They're motivated not simply because they're free, which is important. And they're free to think for themselves, they're free to try and fail, but because maybe they want to become famous, maybe they want to become successful and wealthy. Whatever the reason is, it doesn't matter. But that person in a communist regime is a threat. Thinking for him or herself, acting on his or her own motivations. This is why they classify us as groups. And from the communist perspective, we can never get out of the group. If you're rich, that's it. And you're bad, and you need to be addressed. That is taken down. If you're poor, that's it. It doesn't matter why you're poor. It's the system that we will blame. And therefore, the system needs to be taken down. No individual responsibility because there's no individual merit. Again, they don't care about working people. They are dehumanizing working people. They are dehumanizing the massive middle class in the United States of America. which is the backbone of this society, the backbone of our culture, and the backbone of our economic system. If you all decided not to work tomorrow, we'd go broke. The country would collapse. But there's enough of us, still probably most of us, who think as individuals, right? And we make the system work. So communism is about working people, killing them, enslaving them, brutalizing them, controlling them. It is the most effective ideology ever imposed on human beings. It is an ideology that does not comprehend human nature and yet seeks to destroy it. For some non-defined general good. And that's why people who've accomplished nothing, people who've experienced almost nothing, that's why those people can run regimes that are communist regimes. Because you need absolutely no knowledge, absolutely no experience. You just need an ideology backed up by an iron fist. I'll be right back.
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9: We've all been there, in a boring meeting, a long lecture, struggling to stay awake. 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

0: Affordability, they say. Where in the world is there a communist regime where there's affordability? Show me one. And by affordability, I mean not just the ability to afford electricity and gasoline and housing and clothing and food and a car and all the magnificent things that we have in our country beyond that which is available for our sustenance, well beyond that. But by affordability, I mean availability. Availability. In this nation, we have availability and we have affordability. Now, there's some things you may want that you actually have to work for and you have to actually save for. It's not a matter of affordability. It's a matter of personal responsibility. There's not another country on the face of the earth that has the variety of foods and drinks at the prices we have them. Not another one. And so if there's a little spike in the price of a gallon of gasoline, well, we kind of freak out, don't we? You want to get a sense for what it's like to live in a soft tyranny, as Alexis de Tocqueville would call it in Democracy in America, leading to a hard tyranny? Look at the Northeast. Look at California. Look at the price of gasoline, the massive sales taxes. Look at the price of electricity, the highest in the country. Why? You would think the people in New England and the North generally would want governors and legislatures that would bring the prices down, that would allow for more electrical lines, that would allow for a bigger grid, that would allow for more pipelines to provide oil and natural gas. Because it could be really, really cold in the wintertime, and yet that's not how they vote. That may be how you vote, but it's not how a majority vote in these blue states or purple states. They vote in almost an economic suicidal fashion. They vote to drive up the cost and reduce the availability of these necessities. Because they actually believe you can have something for nothing. They actually believe that electricity and gasoline and oil must come from the tooth fairy, I guess. And they have easy targets when they don't. They blame the very companies that are denied the permits to drill for oil, to build pipelines, to build more infrastructure, to carry electricity to our homes and so forth and so on. And they've been taught to think that way. They've been taught to believe that way in our colleges and universities, by our media, and by the left. If there's a price out there that's too high, it's the fault of the actual provider, not the government. Not the government. If there aren't enough doctors in our system, that's apparently the fault of the doctors in the hospitals, and yet it's not. Did you know that the federal government determines how many medical students will graduate each year? Did you know that, Rich? You learned it from me, what, 5-8 years ago? The federal government determines how many doctors there will be. State governments determine how many hospitals will be. There's no free market system involved in this. And, of course, the FDA determines whether life-saving drugs will hit the market or not. And it costs pharmaceutical companies tens of billions of dollars to develop one drug over the course of 20 years. Well, who's responsible for that? I'll be right back. For nearly 3,000 years, Homer's epic poem, The Odyssey, has shaped the literary and moral imagination of the West. More than a story of monsters and shipwrecks and mythical creatures, it's about courage, duty, loyalty, and the search for home. 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
1: Here's your LAX 18 storm tracker forecast. For tonight, severe thunderstorm watch until 10 o'clock. A flood watch in effect until after midnight. Thunderstorms, strong and severe, likely coming through the area. Stay weather aware. Locally heavy rain is also possible. Those will be ending as we roll through the night. Overnight lows in the upper 60s. Clouds are around early on Wednesday, but becoming partly sunny. You'll notice lower humidity in the afternoon. Highs will be close to 80. For Thursday, a great September day with sunshine, low humidity, upper 70s to around 80, partly sunny, low 80s on Friday. I'm Chief Meteorologist Bill Meck on Lexington's News Traffic and Weather Station, 97.3 FM, WVLK.
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1: So here's Ortega via Reuters, Nicaragua's long-serving president, Daniel Ortega. You notice these guys never leave voluntarily. They die in office. Said the Central American country will no longer hold elections, eliminating the possibility of an electoral challenge when his term ends next year, and further entrenching the rule he shares with his wife, Rosario Murillo. Now, keep in mind, when you look at North Korea, the founder of North Korea was a Stalinist. He handed the country over to his son when he died, like in his will. And then when his son died, he handed the country over to his second son. That would be the founder's grandson, like he was in the estate. He was in the will. Ortega, who has continuously held power since 2007, following an earlier presidential term in the 1980s, said the move will close off any path to the opposition, although he did not provide details about carrying out the ban. Quote, there won't be any more elections here for them to try to seize the government and seize power. Elections are not about seizing the government or seizing power, are they? They're about the people making a determination, but not in Nicaragua. Ortega said this in a speech on Sunday evening to commemorate the 1979 Sandinista Revolution, which Ortega helped overthrow the U.S.-backed Somoza dictatorship. Now, Reagan said enough of that, and of course he funded the freedom fighters in Nicaragua and overthrew the Sandinistas. But he leaves office, and then, of course, the Sandinistas are back. The days when parties backed by the Yankees, the United States, he says, and the Somoza Arias would return to power are over.

0: Never. Never again. So they always have to have, they always have to have a boogeyman. We're not involved at all in their elections. And then you can hear the same kind of talk from a Bernie Sanders and an AOC and anybody that's with the Democratic Socialists of America, a.k.a. American Communists, American Marxists. Same thing. The billionaires, we got the billionaires and the billionaires. When Mao kicked 60 million people, excuse me, slaughtered 60 million people, killed them, it was not about the billionaires, was it? In Cuba, which is basically a concentration camp, it's not about the billionaires, is it? In North Korea, where people are starving to death and they're in internment camps, that's not about the billionaires, is it? Communist China, not about the billionaires, is it? No, it's not. And in New York City today, it's not about the billionaires either. It's about controlling the population. In fact, it's about changing the population. Changing it. And the emphasis is on the people who are like sheep. They need to go on the public dole. They need to demand more from the government. They need to become reliant on the city government. And those who speak out, and those who are entrepreneurs, and those who are small business people, and those who say no, they're the problem, don't you know? They're the fascists. U.S. Secretary of State Marco Rubio said in a statement Tuesday that Ortega's decision to no longer hold elections lays bare their true authoritarian nature. Well, that's for sure. And that the Nicaraguan people have the right to choose their own leaders through democratic elections. The Trump administration has described the Ortega government as a dictatorship. That's funny. They have to say the Trump administration described it as a dictatorship. Is it not a dictatorship? And imposed sanctions on more than 2,350 Nicaraguan officials and their relatives. See, there's a class structure, not in the United States, where people can be rich and poor and then poor and then rich, powerful and then not powerful and so forth and so on, where there are elections that change governments and change parties all the time, but not so in communist regimes. Not so in communist regime. That's where the autocrats are. And yet they use the language, don't they? They use the language to describe that which they are, but they point the finger at their opponents. That's what Bernie Sanders is expert at. Nicaragua's last election in 2021 was widely disputed after Ortega detained opponents of business leaders and criminalized dissent. You know who else does that in America? Erdogan in Turkey. Erdogan in Turkey. No, no. No F-35s for Erdogan in Turkey or anything else for that matter, as far as I'm concerned. Last year, Ortega further consolidated his power through a series of constitutional reforms. Oh, constitutional reforms, you see. Of the sort the Democrat Party and their Marxist-Islamist access is encouraging. Constitutional reforms. We eliminate the United States Senate. If we can't eliminate it, we add four more Democrats by adding a city, D.C., and a territory, Puerto Rico. That's right. We eliminate real elections by eliminating the Electoral College so we have direct elections where the blue cities and states control the outcomes. It's not a real election. That's not really democracy, is it, America? That's not the consent of the governed unless you're in those 12 states. Forget about the other 38 states. The Democrats have a million ideas. Oh, yeah. A million ideas. And they call it all democracy. The communists call everything democracy. They call it reform as well. They're there to reform the system. The system is corrupt. We're going to take it over. We're going to rejigger it. We're going to make all these fantastic changes for the working people. The UN Human Rights Council has accused Ortega and Murillo's government, that's his wife, transforming the country into an authoritarian state and systematically violating human rights. Imagine that. Comes with the territory, doesn't it? In 2018, Ortega responded in widespread anti-government protests with a crackdown, in which more than 300 people were killed. Imagine that. analysts and opposition politicians in exile, said the declaration put into focus the reality of two-person rule under the Ortegas while revealing the couple's fear of an opposition movement taking root. Well, that's why they have a police state. Ortega Murillo are evidently afraid at the idea that the slightest political opening could create the conditions of dissent to manifest and threaten their grip on power. Now, if this sounds like the Islamist regime in Iran, you're right. But the Islamist regime in Iran goes one step further. Those people are prepared to die for the cause, as long as we die also. The country of Nicaragua is transformed into a full-fledged, family-run dictatorship. Felix Maradiaga, a presidential hopeful for the opposition. Imagine how brave these people are. Who was jailed in Nicaragua from 2021 to 2023 before being expelled to the U.S., said he saw Ortega's comments less as a show of force than as a confession of fear. Okay, well, all the words are important and all the comments are important, but there he is. And who's going to stop him? Nobody. Nobody. Nobody's going to stop him. Now, I have to say, when Reagan was president, he pushed a lot of these communists out of Central and South America. And I think the president is of this mind, too, once he takes care of Iran. But the issue with Iran, to me, let me be blunt with you. We've got sort of an on-again, off-again war. And that does not lead to victory, ultimately. An on-again, off-again war. You know what leads to victory? Victory. And I'm tired of people saying this regime can't be defeated because it's an ideology. All regimes are based on an ideology. All of them. Whether they're communist or fascist or Islamist, they're all built on an ideology. The Soviet Union collapsed. We were told over and over again, containment, mutual assured destruction. They can't be defeated. Until one man said, no more with this detente. No more with this defeatism. The Soviet Union could be defeated. And we can do it without sending in ground troops. And he did it. Reagan. And I'm here to tell you the Iranian regime can be defeated. But we have to be willing to embrace all of the potential resources and tools that are out there. Number one, the Iranian people must be armed. I know I sound like a broken record, but sometimes broken records are necessary. They can be trained, they can be armed, they can be supported with air support, with satellite monitoring of the enemy, and so forth and so on. It can be done. If we have a CIA with the willpower to do it, and hopefully a director who's willing to do it, it absolutely can be done. Taking down the Soviet Union was much more complicated and difficult than taking down this Iranian regime. Number two, if we're serious about defeating the regime, victory, we must ignore what the Arab countries are telling us and what Turkey is telling us and stop sidelining the third most powerful air force on the face of the earth and one of the greatest intelligence services on the face of the earth, and that would be the Israeli Mossad and Air Force and their IDF. They're in the neighborhood. Their cities have been hit. They are threatened all the time. But they, like the Iranian people, are poised and motivated to defeat the Iranian regime. You know, people talk about our helping Israel over these decades. Let me tell you something. Nobody has helped these Arab countries more than the United States. Most of the bases we have in the Middle East, they're not in Israel. They're in one Arab country after the other, aren't they? And we have men and women who are positioned in these various Arab countries on these various bases. We have defended the Arab countries against threats from Russia, against threats now from China, and now threats from Iran. These monarchies and these dictatorships shouldn't be dictating to us how and when and how we defeat the Iranian regime. Nor should Turkey, which is led by a nationalist, socialist, Islamist, a grave threat to us and his own people. I'll be right back.
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10: What are the chances you are listening to this while drinking a nice hot cup of coffee? If so, don't let me stop you. For years, we've been reporting on the health benefits of coffee, and that's not going to stop today. A new study, this one out of Harvard School of Public Health, found that coffee and tea could help lower your risk of developing dementia. People who enjoyed 1 to 3 caffeinated cups a day saw the biggest impact. In addition to the caffeine, coffee contains hundreds of bioactive compounds that can influence inflammation, glucose metabolism, vascular function, and oxidative stress. It's also possible coffee drinkers might be doing other things that keep them healthy. Eating a more balanced diet, getting plenty of exercise, sleep, not smoking, or drinking too much alcohol. And finally, staying socially active. I'm Dr. Sanjay Gupta, helping you live a better life.
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0: America. I'm always keen on gold, which is why I talk to you about it. You know, there are sponsors out there who come to us and we have to turn them down because they don't believe in the subject matter or the service or the product. I have always believed in gold, and those of you who've listened to me for a couple of decades or more and have invested in gold, at least diversified with gold, have done very, very well. So I want you to listen to me, folks. Gold entered 2026 after a historic year, 53 new all-time highs, record annual demand, and an average price up 44% year over year. Then it pushed past $5,500 in January. I believe it's poised right now that trajectory is still there. But the trajectory is never straight up. It's a zigzag. And so when it zags and it's flat for a few weeks or a few months, that's the time to jump in. That's when I jump in. Okay? I'm just being perfectly straightforward with you. And many Wall Street analysts are telling clients that this is the window before gold pushes back toward new highs. Meanwhile, silver's on track for a sixth straight year of structural supply deficit. Now, what does that mean? Silver is used in many industrial applications, for solar, for electric vehicles, for electronics, on assembly lines, in automobiles, other types of automobiles. So that is still pulling heavily on the market. 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Now, ladies and gentlemen, I'm spending a lot of time, and I'm going to spend more time over the course of the next weeks and months, talking about communism, Islamism, woke Reich neo-fascism, because like never before in our lifetimes, this is a serious threat. These ideologies, the first two, are not taking over the Democrat Party. It's taken over some Democrat parties in our cities, in our communities, and some states. It's not theoretical. It's reality. And the woke right neo-fascists, some of them have secreted themselves into our government, into NGOs, into think tanks in and around Washington, D.C. They're making alliance, ideological alliance, with the Marxist Islamists. They hate America. They trash America. They trash our past. And I noticed they trash our great conservatives. Milton Friedman, Thomas Sowell, William Buckley, Barry Goldwater, Ronald Reagan. They tell us, just like the Marxists tell us, the world begins today. These people were failures. We can't win on this stuff anymore. Ladies and gentlemen, the day we can't win on the Constitution and the Declaration and our history and our founders, the day we can't win on capitalism, which is called commerce for the rest of us, which wasn't invented by anybody. It's a practice that came into existence without any ideology attached to it, is the day we lose our country and the West dies. Do not believe the demagogues and the propaganda that they're peddling. What is a podcaster? 99.9% of podcasters are losers, are druggies, are people who've had criminal issues, are perverts. Not all of them. 99% of them are that or something else. Inexperienced, unknowledgeable, uninformed, but they know how to drop the F-bomb. This they know how to do. We'll be right back.
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16: An investment in our defense. I'm Lee Silasera, Fox News. War Secretary Pete Hegseth says before a Senate panel, as President Trump's request, $1.5 trillion to fund the military. Hegseth says the U.S. needs to compete, not just on the ground, but using technology to battle rivals.
17: We need to be able to do it at speed, at scale, with autonomy, with AI, with exquisite high cost and low cost to be ahead and stay ahead so that you're not just able to do what we need to do in the Strait of Hormuz, but deter adversaries like Russia and China.
16: Democratic Senator Patty Murray of Washington questioned why the Pentagon needs more money for the war in Iran.
6: This administration has tried to sell this as an emergency request, but it may be better understood as an attempt to skirt the normal appropriations process.
16: Senator Murray said the administration is getting the U.S. involved in another forever war, saying it's spiraling out of control. The man who the FBI says attacked a federal building in Manhattan yesterday, now charged with arson. Authorities say Andrew Arabanco went to 26 Federal Plaza, igniting a large firework in front of an employee entrance, and fired several airsoft rifle pellets at the building and ignited gasoline he'd spread on the sidewalk before he was tackled by a security guard. A federal appeals court upholds the convictions of a Trump administration advisor.
18: A unanimous ruling from a three-judge panel of the D.C. Circuit Court of Appeals rejected White House advisor Peter Navarro's bid to have his convictions overturned. Navarro has already served a four-month prison sentence for contempt of Congress for defying a subpoena from the House committee that investigated the January 6th attack on the Capitol. Navarro has argued executive privilege shielded him from complying with the congressional subpoena. Hours after his release from prison in 2024, Navarro spoke on stage at the Republican National Convention.
16: Fox's Jared Halpern at the White House. 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
19: Here's your LAX 18 storm tracker forecast. For tonight, severe thunderstorm watch until 10 o'clock. A flood watch in effect until after midnight. Thunderstorms, strong and severe, likely coming through the area. Stay weather aware. Locally heavy rain is also possible. Those will be ending as we go through the night. Overnight lows in the upper 60s. Clouds are around early on Wednesday, but becoming partly sunny. You'll notice lower humidity in the afternoon. Highs will be close to 80. For Thursday, a great September day with sunshine, low humidity, upper 70s to around 80, partly sunny, low 80s on Friday. I'm Chief Meteorologist Bill Meck on Lexington's News Traffic and Weather Station, 97.3 FM, WVLK.
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0: Hello, America. 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Our number, 877-381-3811, 877-381-3811. It looks like Grant Plattner's replacement in Maine may have a lot of problems. Our friends at Town Hall, Jeff Charles, points this out. The Democrats' new Senate candidate in Maine isn't much better than his predecessor, Grant Plattner, who dropped out of the race after the party couldn't continue pretending it was anything other than a total scumbag. Former Maine Senate President Troy Jackson is poised to become the new nominee after edging out his opponents in a special selection process to replace Plattner. The candidate effectively locked up the nomination over the weekend by sweeping county delegate elections. American Prospect reported that he won a majority of the vote in a whopping 15 out of 16 counties and took over 90% of the delegates overall. But like Plattner, Jackson has some problems. In September 2019, Jackson and his wife purchased a home in Augusta, Maine, for $216,000 using a FHA, Federal Housing Administration, mortgage that required the borrower to occupy the property as a principal residence for at least a year. However, the candidate admitted that he did not fulfill this requirement. This is called fraud, ladies and gentlemen. This is unfortunate, but I never really read the forms, he told the Portland Press-Herald. He noted that he paid his mortgage broker a lot of money and that he filled out the forms and me and my wife signed them. Well, you signed them under the penalty of perjury. Not surprising Jackson would use that excuse, given that deflecting blame is to politicians what mustard is to a hot dog. Jackson's broker, however, told a different story. Quote, I mean, he's a senator. You'd think he would read forms and understand them, he told the Maine Wire. The candidate later sold the home in December 2021 for $323,000, a pretty good profit, wouldn't you say? Yeah, I'd say so. Republican lawmakers filed ethics complaints against Jackson, but the Maine Ethics Commission said it lacked jurisdiction over potential federal occupancy fraud. No criminal charges were filed, and I'm pretty sure I don't have to explain why. No, that's right. Because it was a Democrat regime. What's interesting about Jackson is that he has not done an about face on several policy positions. He voted against legalizing same-sex marriage in 2009 and espoused more restrictive views on abortion. He later reversed both positions, and yet nobody's holding him to account. Nobody's questioning him. He reversed on major positions. He's a typical far-left type, advocating for Medicare for all, slamming immigration and customs enforcement operations across the country. Ay, ay, ay. Ay, ay, ay. Crazy. And yet, not unusual for these lefties, is it? No, it's not. They're all kind of creepy. You want to know the truth? Well, they're all kind of creepy. And now we have this Abdul El-Sayed in Michigan. Look at all these candidates running, how sick they are. The New York Post points out this Abdul El-Sayed is set to attend a campaign fundraiser co-hosted by a lawyer who was also once honored her grandfather. She honored her grandfather who fought for the Nazis in Nazi Germany. She honored the grandfather. It's not like she said, oh, boy, I want to keep my... No, she honored the grandfather. Kelly Newman, a prominent local lawyer and Democratic fundraiser, is co-hosting the event to pad El Saeed's campaign coffers in the home stretch of his primary race and the showdown against Democratic Michigan U.S. Representative Haley Stevens for their party's Senate nod. Newman previously faced a firestorm on Veterans Day in 2024 when she honored her grandfather's military service. The problem was it was service for the Nazis. He escaped to Brazil with my father after Germany lost in World War II and then made their way to Detroit, where they spoke no English, and worked their way up to provide a stable life for their family. Well, they should have been arrested, don't you think, and deported. Newman hailed her grandpa's one of my best friends and one of the first people in my life who accepted me as gay when I was nervous and scared. Michigan lawyer argued that her grandfather was proof that people can change and love indeed can win. Excuse me, your grandfather was a Nazi. He fought for the Nazis. After facing backlash, Newman deleted that post. Earlier this year, Newman issued a public apology for the post and blamed the Stevens campaign operation for digging it up. Well, for digging it up? Seriously? You're the one who posted it. She also disputed the characterization of her grandfather being a Nazi soldier, seemingly alluding to the reporting that he was in the German Wehrmacht. Well, that's a Nazi soldier. I wonder if he had a tattoo. Many experts, as well as the Holocaust Memorial Museum, have disputed the notion that German soldiers didn't fight for the Nazi regime. Of course they did. It's incredible. Let's see here. As the commercials take over my page. I do hate that. When these commercials take over my page, Mr. Producer, I never buy the product that interferes with what I'm trying to read. You know, even in the quiet of my own home. You're the same way? But a campaign rep told the Jewish Insider the host in question has hosted or donated to several Democratic senators, congresspeople, statewide elected officials, and candidates, including Abdul's opponent, Congresswoman Stevens. All of us, including the host, condemn Nazi ideology. But she embraced her grandfather. Now, maybe you do that quietly, right? Because you're embarrassed. You know, maybe you do that quietly. But this guy, Abdul, he takes in an awful lot of nut jobs. He's got a lot of baggage he's carrying. And he's hoping that'll help him, believe it or not. He believes that'll actually help him. Let's keep going. State Department identifies Democratic Socialists of America as willing vectors of Cuban influence in the United States, reports John Solomon at the great Just the News. State Department detailed travel by Democratic Socialists to Cuba. You've heard this in part. The party's entanglement with Cuba-backed groups in the United States and ideological affinity for the Cuban regime in a report released on Monday. The State Department warned that the Democratic Socialists of America serve as a willing vector of Cuban communist influence in the U.S., bolstered by a network of organizations tied to Cuban intelligence. In a new report released yesterday detailing Cuba's decades-long effort to make the revolution in the United States, quote-unquote, the State Department highlights the DSA's deep connections to organizations connected to Cuban intelligence, including at least one sanctioned by the U.S. government. And these connections include the organization's public membership in the National Network of Cuba, which is linked to the sanctioned Cuban Institute of Friendship with the Peoples. That's delegations to Cuba and the establishment of formal channels of communication with the Cuban government. The State Department report also noted that the DSA's entanglement with a broader network of American activist organizations, what the State Department argues Cuba can activate for targeted protests in the event the island nation is threatened. The DSA, they quote, has built a national infrastructure dedicated to moving extreme left politics from the margins into the mainstream, and with it, a deep and abiding devotion to the Cuban regime, the State Department wrote. I haven't heard this on a single television program. Have you, Rich? Not one. It doesn't seem to matter to the press anymore. It doesn't seem to matter to the press anymore. The DSA did not respond to a request for comment from Just the News. The DSA is filled with these barely pubescent pukes who will not come on this program so I can confront them. The DSA catapulted to the center of national attention in recent years, as you know. And earlier this summer, Mamdani successfully backed several of their candidates. And parallel to the growth of its domestic political footprint, the DSA has markedly deepened its alignment with the Cuban regime, according to evidence compiled by the State Department. In 2019, the DSA, just think of communists when you hear the DSA. The communists made a decision to formally join the National Network on Cuba, a U.S.-based umbrella organization for leftist activist groups, including Code Pink, Communist Party USA, the Socialist Workers Party. Every year, the NNOC works with the ICAP to send a U.S. delegation to the International May Day Brigade in Cuba. In June, the State Department sanctioned the ICAP for, quote, being a political subdivision, agency, or instrumentality of Cuba. They said the ICAP is a Cuban organization founded by Fidel Castro in 1960 that supports Cuban intelligence and counterintelligence activism right here in America. And following its 2019 decision to join the NNOC, the Democrat Socialists of America has elevated Havana to the forefront of the foreign policy agenda. This is a rancid, toxic entity, this DSA. You see these little punks on TV?
4: Oh, yes, we should get rid of the Senate. Yes, we should. And the Supreme Court. We should get rid of the president, too. Oh, yay.
0: These are all interlopers. You see, the destruction of the United States in coordination with their Islamist comrades. And they work together. Piker, AOC, the Islamists with the communists. And they're under the umbrella of the Democrat Party, where there's some resistance taking place. Some, not enough. I'll be right back.
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12: Now seems as good a time as any to remind you, you don't always have to take healthy habits to the extreme. Not only are you unlikely to stick with something that's difficult, even if you can keep it up, it's probably going to be to the detriment of something else. And chances are that something else is more important. So if you're on a quest to improve your health, I promise the basics are going to take you much further. I'm talking about diet, try and be as plant-based as possible, exercise, meaning multiple rounds of cardio and strength training, and sleep. For most people, 7 to 9 hours a night. I'd like to think of these things as sort of a three-legged stool, right? If you're not doing any one of them, it's really hard to keep balanced with the others. The key here is you don't have to strive for perfection. Doing anything is going to be better than nothing. I'm Dr. Sanjay Gupta, helping you live a better life.
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0: Here we go.
1: 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I'll be right there.

0: not really. All right, we better phase it down. People, what are you doing? I'm doing what I like to do. I pick these songs. Mr. Producer, do I pick these songs or not? I pick these songs. Now, if they're really weird, Mr. Producer, are you sure about that? But this is my favorite, because Aretha's one of the best. Whitney Houston, another one. But I told you folks years ago, I'm a Motown guy. That's what I am. Not just Motown, but I love Motown. But I love this even more. This is, to me, sort of like church music, but sort of a mix of hip-hop and church. I can't really explain it, you know, but I really do love it. Speaks for me. Also, we keep going through some of this very ugly stuff. I mean, the Democrat Party, ladies and gentlemen, is your enemy. It's your enemy. And people need to get used to this fact. Several prominent Democrats, ready for this one? This is from Fox. Peter Panindo. And by the way, Fox Digital does great research. Great research. Several prominent Democrats were caught on camera participating in a progressive political video. That's what they call it, I guess. And it's a call which began with one speaker comparing America to a Nazi regime ruled by dead-eye psychopaths and bloodthirsty imperialists. You think what I've been telling you over these last several years about this party, about these people, was overstating it? It was never overstating it. Never. I know exactly what we're dealing with here. And I've been banging the pots and pans. I've been raising my voice. Why do you raise your voice? Well, what the hell? If my voice isn't on the air anymore, you better worry a lot, quite frankly. Participants on the call, which was hosted by Progressive Victory in March, included Ro Khanna, the con man, whose name has been floated as a possible presidential contender, several Democratic Socialists of America endorsed candidates, Abdul El-Sayed, there he goes again, Cori Bush, that jackass from St. Louis, the Rizal, I can't even pronounce this woman's name, another one, Yabba Dabba, a spokesman for Khanna, I guess, has since disavowed the speaker's comments and said Khanna was not on the call at the time the remarks were made. Hey, look, the company you keep, pal. We know exactly who you are and what you are. So keep in mind now, the Democrats are calling us bloodthirsty imperialists, dead-eye psychopaths, and comparing us to the Nazi regime that we fought and destroyed. I'll be right back.
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2: Here's your LAX 18 storm tracker forecast. For tonight, severe thunderstorm watch until 10 o'clock, a flood watch in effect until after midnight. Thunderstorms, strong and severe, likely coming through the area. Stay weather aware. Locally heavy rain is also possible. Those will be ending as we go through the night. Overnight lows in the upper 60s. Clouds are around early on Wednesday, but becoming partly sunny. You'll notice lower humidity in the afternoon. Highs will be close to 80. For Thursday, a great September day with sunshine, low humidity, upper 70s to around 80. Partly sunny, low 80s on Friday. I'm Chief Meteorologist Bill Mack on Lexington's News Traffic and Weather Station, 97.3 FM, WVLK.
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1: How many times have you heard the media, CNN, MS, lousy? Just the media. Where's your evidence for non-citizens voting, right, Mr. Producer? Where's your evidence? You can't give us one single case, can you? Really? Well, here's Fox News. Democrat New Jersey governor says thousands of non-citizens discovered on voting rolls. Governor Mikey Sherrill said fewer than 400 of those registered through software glitch voted in the past election. Can you imagine nationwide? Remember, they keep telling us this is the cleanest election in history. No, they didn't know their you-know-what from their you-know-what. New Jersey's governor announced this afternoon thousands of non-citizens were registered to vote in her state. Some cast ballots in past elections. She said that a serious software error in New Jersey's motor vehicle system led to the registration of roughly 6,600 people who indicated that they were not U.S. citizens between 2023 and 2024. That's a one-year period. Just a one-year period. Almost 3 years prior to my taking office, she said. The individuals answered no when asked on a keypad whether they were a U.S. citizen when applying for driver's licenses and ID cards, but through no fault of their own, the system registered them anyway. So they voted knowing they're illegal aliens, but that wasn't their fault. I see. She stressed that while the error occurred under the previous administration, headed by Democrat Phil Murphy, she ordered her administration's attorney to look into the matter and remove the illegally registered voters from the rolls. Here is the dark secret, ladies and gentlemen. Federal law requires the states to go through their voter rolls. I think it's once every 2 years or whatever it is. And some states refuse to do it. One of them that has refused to do it is New Jersey. California refuses to do it. These dark blue states refuse to clean their voter rolls. People have moved, but many of them are still on the voter rolls. People have died, but many of them are still on the voter rolls. Like here, illegal aliens are on the voter rolls. So when you hear the media say these are the cleanest elections in history, the Democrats say it, that can't possibly be true.

0: because they won't clean their voter rolls. And they won't clean them because they want fraud. They want people to vote who are not supposed to be voting. There's no other reason. Just like they insist on voting without IDs. That fool, Warner, the senator from Virginia, he goes on TV and he's called on it by John Carl. He says, now in our state, you know, we actually have voter ID. And John Carl says, no, I actually vote in Virginia. I actually don't have voter ID. Well, we can challenge it and we can do that. So they just lie. Excuse me. Rather than do the right thing, they just lie. The same message admitting that people in her state improperly voted, Cheryl then attacked President Donald Trump. Well, of course, because he had so much to do with it, right? For what she described as spreading lies about the legitimacy of American elections. Now, the audacity, the gall of this woman to start attacking Trump, who's been trying to fix the system, after she just confessed that in her state, in a simple one-year period, 6,600 people, illegal aliens, had registered to vote, and 400 of them did. Now, 400 voting illegally is not earth-shattering, but 6,600, you know, registered to vote, that's pretty earth-shattering. That's a lot, and it can make a big difference in these close elections. An elected New Jersey official slammed Democrats for failing on the issue of election integrity. New Jersey Minority Leader John DeMeo of Hackettstown. This is another example of Democrats failing to secure elections. He's right about that. That's said by Joe Pernanaccio of Borton Montville. You have illegal aliens being given driver's licenses, really no precaution to tell whether or not they should be getting them. Cheryl said, oh, you know, it was a mistake, 6,600. They specifically said they didn't want to vote. They didn't have, they did not register. And in the meantime, 400 of them did register, did vote and were registered. Said, excuse my cynicism, but you know, this is the same administration through their sanctuary state policies and through their DMV policies that created this whole mess. So for them to say 6,600, I would not be surprised if it's exponentially bigger than that number. The Trump administration also weighed in. Democrats and the media allies have repeatedly said it's impossible for non-citizens to register to vote, let alone cast a ballot. Yet time and again, they've been proven wrong. As President Trump has said, there's nothing more important than the integrity of our elections, said Abigail Jackson. And this latest incident underscores the absolute necessity of the Save America Act. American voters deserve to have confidence that our elections are safe and secure. Why is this so controversial? Why is it so controversial? It isn't. The communists, the Islamists, they don't want fair elections. They want everybody to vote, even if they're not a citizen. Yes, that's right. Really preposterous. Every time Democrats say non-citizens is not an issue, voters learn about another case that proves otherwise. It's time to stop making excuses. Pass the Save America Act. In June, Fox News Digital exclusively reported that non-citizens were registered to vote in New Jersey over a period of years. Some of them voted in elections. Others were attempting to become naturalized as citizens, copped to being on the voter rolls, and said they were registered by mistake. In official letters viewed by Fox News Digital from Atlanta County Superintendent of Elections and Commissioner of Registration, Maureen Bogdan certified that non-citizens came to her asking to be removed. To be removed. So you actually have some people asking to be removed because the state put them on the voter rolls. Now, who benefits from that in a Democrat state? Democrats. That's who benefits from that. Democrats. You know, Israel, our vital ally in the Middle East, is constantly under attack and facing unprecedented threats like never before. 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
18: 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I'm talking about diet, try and be as plant-based as possible, exercise, meaning multiple rounds of cardio and strength training, and sleep. For most people, 7 to 9 hours a night. 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If you're not doing any one of them, it's really hard to keep balanced with the others. 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Doing anything is going to be better than nothing. I'm Dr. Sanjay Gupta, helping you live a better life.
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0: Oh, yeah. 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
0: It's like half the commercial there. Mr. Producer, I believe that segment on CNN is fairly recent, is it not? Best as we know. I think it is fairly recent. All right. Everybody, it's time for a silent prayer. No, actually, it's pretty interesting if it is fairly recent. But even if it's not, we have the data analyst for CNN. We'll play this, and then I'll circle back talking about President Trump's rating in the Republican Party. Go.
2: 21st century own party approval rating about at this point in the second term. We got Trump, we got Obama, we got Bush. Look, they're all fairly popular, but the one who is the most popular, and we have seen this time in and time out, no matter when you look, is Donald John Trump. He's the only one who's over 80%. 83% of Republicans still approve of the job that Donald Trump is doing as president. He still has that magic touch. We'll see if it carries over to South Carolina, but we've seen it in primaries this year, Senate primaries, and that's because he is still a very popular man, historically popular when it comes to his own party liking and approving of the job that he's doing.
0: That was in March, but I think it still applies. And he said, let's see what happens in South Carolina. And I think his endorsement will matter very, very much in South Carolina. But all that said, his support among Republicans is rock solid. And you heard what he also said, which is no matter when they measure it, any time of the year, his first term, whatever, it's very, very solid. And I get it. Now, for the communists out there, Elizabeth McDonald is really an excellent host and reporter for Fox Business. And she posts this news, the GAO, General Accounting Office, now says the United States government wasted $3 trillion, listen to this, $3 trillion on overpayments. Complete fraud. $3 trillion on overpayments since 2003 out of programs like Medicaid, Medicare, Social Security, SNAP, and EITC, the VA, and more. The fraud is just shocking. That's about the size of France or Italy. She says, stunning that Democrats attack Doge and Elon Musk trying to stop colossal waste like this. It's stunning, at a superficial level, but it's understandable at a deeper level. Number one, they don't care. This is power for them. Money is power. Taxation is power. Regulation is power. These programs for these politicians, these Democrats, is about power. Okay? What the DSA, Democrats Socialists of America, and Democrat Communists won't tell you is that the U.S. spends $7 trillion annually on socialist-style programs. That's where most of the overpayments come from. $3 trillion is not a rounding error. It's a governing error. That's not just waste. It's systematic government failure. The GAO says this has been a government-wide problem for years. Washington's biggest growth industry is fraud and overpayments. This is abuse of the U.S. taxpayer. So the big government socialists and the others never have to account for this. They never have to answer for this. They just accept this is going on. And, of course, the Democrats and the Marxist socialists, they don't even question it. So if you have an Elon Musk and a Doge, they attack them for daring to raise it. Now, there are so many great arguments against these people, against their candidates, against their politics. We started off the program with some of them. This is another one. This is another one. How does this help working people? $3 trillion in fraud since 2003, says the General Accountability Office. How does that help working people? Those taxes come from working people. They come from you. And yet, what's the answer that the communists have? There are no answers. No answers at all. Because they want to expand it. Medicare for all. Can you imagine the fraud in Medicare for all? Those of you paying into Medicare, those of you who have paid into Medicare your entire working careers, can you imagine giving Medicare to illegal aliens? Can you imagine giving it to college students? Can you imagine just giving it away? What will happen at hospitals? Your inability to get emergency care? Your inability to see a doctor? This is the experience in Canada, in France, in England, wherever they have these government-run healthcare systems. We know they don't work. And they have to rely on our pharmaceutical companies and our inventiveness and our production for most of these cutting-edge drugs, if you can get them. If you can get them. Can you imagine relying on the government for life and death decisions like this? I'm quite serious. Medicare for all, it sounds so clever. And by the way, it would destroy Medicare too. Because Medicare is also subsidized by private health insurance. Many of you have different parts of Medicare. You're paying insurance companies like Humana or whoever. That helps to subsidize the Medicare program, even though you've already paid taxes into it. If they nationalize Medicare, all that private insurance goes away. You won't have any of it. All those companies go out of business. All those people go out of business. There will be no more private options. There will be nothing. Nothing for you to rely on. That's how it would work. Medicare for all. We've got to pierce through the propaganda and the sloganeering, America. We're for working people. No, you're not. You're for enslaving working people. We're for Medicare for all. You're for destroying Medicare. You're not for health care for the American citizen. How hard is this? It's not. I'll be right back.
3: While retinitis pigmentosa takes Mark's vision, his family gives him hope, whether at the family business or at home with his wife.
4: A better life with Dr. Sanjay Gupta.
5: What are the chances you are listening to this while drinking a nice hot cup of coffee? If so, don't let me stop you. For years, we've been reporting on the health benefits of coffee, and that's not going to stop today. A new study, this one out of Harvard School of Public Health, found that coffee and tea could help lower your risk of developing dementia. People who enjoyed 1 to 3 caffeinated cups a day saw the biggest impact. In addition to the caffeine, coffee contains hundreds of bioactive compounds that can influence inflammation, glucose metabolism, vascular function, and oxidative stress. It's also possible coffee drinkers might be doing other things that keep them healthy. Eating a more balanced diet, getting plenty of exercise, sleep, not smoking, or drinking too much alcohol. And finally, staying socially active. I'm Dr. Sanjay Gupta, helping you live a better life.
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12: A new round. I'm Lee Silicera, Fox News. U.S. Central Command says it's launched the 11th consecutive day of strikes against targets in Iran, as President Trump says he's considering expanding the strikes.
13: Following a week and a half of daily airstrikes, President Trump warned Iran,
14: "Honestly, they haven't seen anything yet. We've been nice. We've been nice."
13: During a meeting with Lebanon's president, President Trump told reporters the U.S. will soon hit Pickaxe Mountain, a suspected nuclear site where Iran is believed to have transferred centrifuges. At the same time, the president is pushing back on suggestions talks between the two countries are over.
14: You don't know what the dialogue is behind the scenes, that they want to meet desperately to try and end it because they're getting decimated.
13: But President Trump says unless Iran is ready to meet in a meaningful way, he has no interest.
12: Fox's Jared Halpern at the White House. The U.S. military has confirmed that a third service member is believed to be dead in last Friday's attack on a base in Jordan, identifying the soldier as Sergeant Angel Rompersand of Queens, New York. Yesterday, the Pentagon identified James Fian of Hawaii and Isabella Gonzalez of Carrollton, Texas, as the two others killed in an Iranian ballistic missile and drone attack. Secretary of War Pete Hegseth appeared before the Senate Appropriations Committee asking for more money to fund the military, saying the Biden administration let supplies dwindle.
15: President Trump's following a simple logic. The military requires a generational investment.
12: Hegseth said he estimated the conflict in Iran has cost about $37.5 billion so far. A Mexican government official says the man who was struck and killed by a tractor trailer while running from an encounter with immigration and other federal agents in Florida had been on vacation in the U.S. on a tourist visa. The death of 28-year-old Juan Cornelia Duran was the third death in roughly a week involving encounters with ICE officers. America's listening to Fox News.
16: Here's your LAX 18 storm tracker forecast. For tonight, severe thunderstorm watch until 10 o'clock. A flood watch in effect until after midnight. Thunderstorms, strong and severe, likely.